0: Little Orphan Sluts. Little Orphan Sluts. Who is that mashup for? Yeah, you know, it's like, I like a girl who's really easy to have sex with, but I don't want her to know who her biological parents are. Who's your daddy? Who's your daddy? You don't know! The internet's a fun place. There's a lot of, like, when you see movies now, like in the when they advertise movies, they're starting to use websites as reviews for the films, right? And that's fine. I think there's a lot of talented bloggers and writers on the internet, but I also think it's filled with people who are reviewing things, but they're really frustrated writers. So when they review a film, they just try to use super clever metaphors, and they don't just tell you if you should see the movie or not. Like, when Harry Potter and the Deathly Hallows came out, I remember seeing the commercial for it, and went, Harry Potter and the Deathly Hallows. Cinemafun.com says, a Pandora's box of excitement. I assume you're all educated, and you may remember that Pandora's box released all the evils onto the world. So my point is, a tragic event does not an upbeat metaphor make. Cinemafun.com says Bridesmaids is a slave trade of hilarity. A potato famine of twists and turns. Oppressively funny.
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2: I just got home. I was in Afghanistan doing shows for our troops. I do what I do because my little brother David is a Navy SEAL, and he's in Afghanistan right now, so you love on him. Thank you. Since my brother was 5 years old, he has slept with a sleep mask on, like a Susan Lucci, like a Velvet Diva sleep mask. He hates light, honey, and going in the SEALs was no different. All the guys on his team called his bitch mask. Right before he deployed to Afghanistan, y'all, he left it at my house. Oh, yeah. I had to FedEx it down to base. He's like, Trish, I will not sleep tonight. I will take watch. I'm like, okay. He wakes up late the next morning, y'all, runs out to line up, puts on his Speedos, pushes up his mask, and runs out there. Speedos, bitch mask, nothing else. His CO walks up, and he looks like our gym teachers used to, you know, stick his butt out quite a bit, has the flat top, walks out there and goes, sir, what in the hell is on your head, son? David goes, permission to touch my head, sir. That is my bitch mask, sir. He goes, where'd you get that, son? My sister, sir. Y'all, 4:30 in the morning, my phone rings. Is this Patricia Kelly, sir, formerly of Middlesbrough, Kentucky? I'm like, oh my gosh, yes. He said, ma'am, this is Raymond Gilyard, Buds Naval Base, Coronado Island. Permission to speak freely, ma'am. Oh, Lord. Oh, gosh. I said, yes, sir. He said, ma'am, did you purchase your brother a facial sleeping apparatus? You're calling about his bitch mask? He said, yes, ma'am, I apologize for any inconvenience. You may return to the REM state. I said, excuse me, Mr. Gilyard? He said, ma'am. I said, how's my brother? He said, healthy as a horse. I'm looking at him right here. I said, permission to speak freely, sir. He said, ma'am. I said, if you ever call me again at 4:30 in the morning when my brother is not dead floating in the ocean, I will be wearing your balls as a pair of earrings. Are we clear?
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4: But I started and ended the regional tour in Scotland. The first gig I did back in January was Glasgow. And I had Glasgow so wound up about Edinburgh being the capital, I shouldn't have brought it up, that they wanted to come and storm the castle. They wanted to get in their cars and go and storm the castle, old-fashioned style, you know, like Frankenstein's monster. Ooh, get him out, ooh. I always think of Frankenstein's monster like the 19th century equivalent of the local paedophile. Do you know what I mean? Do you remember that name and shame campaign the tabloids did a few years ago, where they showed pictures of all the paedophiles they knew, and they go, there's one near you, and people go, yeah, there is, there's one near me, yeah. Everyone's a paedophile. There's a bloke in the park, he's the park keeper, he's a paedophile. To such an extent that in Portsmouth, an angry mob burnt down the house of a paediatrician. And they said, well, he had a plaque outside. Huh? Do paedophiles have brass plaques made? Kiddie Fiddler established 1979. My friend said, oh, you shouldn't start the tour in Scotland. They hate the English. I went, that's a cliche. He went, no, it's true. Also, it's true that all Scottish people are just alcoholics. I went, bollocks. Loads of them are smackheads as well now.
3: I like to do obscure impressions. I'm going to start off with the first one here. This is Tom Hanks from the movie Castaway. Here we go. Wilson! Wilson! Wilson! Thank you. Thank you. I know, I worked on that a long time. I know. All right, here's another obscure impression. This is Yosemite Sam at a bar mitzvah. Here we go.
5: Ooh, I hate that, Rabbi.
3: Thank you. Now we've bonded. I care about you guys now, so be careful when you're leaving here tonight because, you know, there's hurricanes everywhere now. Yeah, you don't know. We're not scared of hurricanes because, you know, we don't name them scary enough names. Yeah, we should name them very scary names like Maximus, you know, Thunderpants, you know. A while back we had Hurricane Dean. What was that all about? Hi, I'm Hurricane Dean. I am exhausted from all the spinning. It is tough being a Category 5.
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34: You ever been so miserable at work that you spend extra time just sitting on the toilet? You don't even have your pants down. You're just like, I hate this job. I hate it. Man, you know how you can tell you got a real bad job? When they give you that half-hour lunch break. Woo! There's nothing worse than a half-hour lunch break to a grown person. Why don't you just get a little spoon and give me some applesauce while you're at it? A half-hour lunch break. By the time you put on your jacket, walk around the corner, go to the sandwich spot, order a sandwich, wait for them to make it, then get on another line to pay for it, 28 minutes have passed. Now you're rushing back to work, you're eating your sandwich, you're spilling beer down your shirt. And when you get in, your boss got the nerve to go, hey, man, you're 8 minutes late. You realize even criminals in jail get an hour lunch break? Like, can I at least eat like a murderer? I bet if I shot your ass, I could finish this sandwich. But you gotta work. Gotta work. We all gotta work. We all gotta work. Why? We spend money on things we used to get for free. We spend money on things we used to get for free. Like water. That's right. You can still get free water, but nobody does it. That's right. We spend money on water. Buying bottled water. Do you know how many people on earth right now are dying of thirst? How many people walk 10 and 20 miles to get some fresh water? And we so spoiled, we buy bottled water. You know what it means when you buy bottled water? It means you only use tap water on your ass. And you wonder why people want to blow us up. We got ass water, that's why. They died of thirst, but like, I gotta wash my ass. I gotta wash.
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0: And it was there on the streets of New Orleans where I saw this, the reason I do not smoke weed anymore. Very common scenario, drunk guy stumbling down the street, sees me, stops, smile on his face, gives me a thumbs up, which I returned. I returned the thumbs up just because I'm a good neighbor. He received that thumbs up. That initiated the vomit. And it was a lot of vomit. It was like, and he kept doing it like this. He kept going, like spreading it all, like, and it was like the contents of his and his ancestors' stomachs. Like at one point, we make eye contact again, and he does that. Like, help me. I'm like, help you? No. Forgive you? Probably not. And then he stopped vomiting, and I mean that literally. Like, done. Most of us, there's an act, like an aftershock, or like, oh God, I'm good. He's just, done. And there's all this vomit. And he steps right into the middle of it, as if he were a flag, and that vomit were being claimed for a larger vomit empire. And he stood there for a while, before he finally gave me a third thumbs up, which I returned out of sheer masochism. You know what I mean? I was just like, I have to know what else you're gonna do. What else is there? That initiated the dancing. He's getting it, just tapping it out. Get it. Oh, this is also where I noticed he's wearing flip-flops, mind you. Yeah, I know. I was there. Just getting that dance going. And what I remember was blinking my eyes. And when I opened them, I was in my car, which was at least 18 blocks away. That's right. I was so terrified that I teleported. You ever been that afraid? That's why I can't do it. Every time I thought about smoking weed, I'm like, no, he's out there. He's waiting for me. I'm gonna take a hit, turn around, he's just doing the Chattanooga in a pile of his own feces. Like, yeah, I'm back. Like, no. I have a theory. I think that other stoners got together, like, this guy gives us a bad rap. When he gets high, he freaks out and eats everything. Let's send the dancing puke man to scare him away from our lifestyle. And it worked, you know?
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2: Steve Martin.
3: Okay, we're moving now, folks. Sorry, the show was a little late. The plane was late today. I was supposed to get here at noon. And I got here at 12:04. Kind of threw me off for the whole day. I had to rush to the hospital. I kind of a freak accident. I had to have my face removed from the inside of a drinking glass. So it happened. You know how you get a drink sometimes, they put a swizzle stick in it, but you think it's a straw? Well, I sucked my face right inside the glass. The doctor said it wouldn't hurt to leave it on, but you could have it on or off. It didn't matter which. I decided, hey, I'm in showbiz. I opted to take it off. I don't know if you know this or not. We're recording some comedy jokes here tonight. What we do is when we get this tape, we're going to take it to Warner Brothers, and we're going to erase it. I'd like to open up with kind of a traditional comedy bit. I'm going back to the old traditional comedy bits. I know I used to do the far out, but now I'm back to the traditional because I have the both now. The traditional on one hand, the far out on the other. So now the whole, the unified. Because this appeals to everyone this way. This way you don't eliminate. And I think if you appeal to everyone, it's more money. And this is why. So I'm going to do a traditional comedy bit, the old sound effects routine. This is where I tell a little story and sort of make it come to life through the use of sound effects. Now, this is done totally with my own voice. There's no gimmicks or anything like that. So here we go. If you close your eyes, I think you're going to be able to imagine that you're in a sleazy nightclub in San Francisco. So. Well, I woke up this morning and had a bowl of cornflakes. Then I went down and started up the car. But fortunately, the atom bomb went off. I can make any sound.
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4: I like being married, but why is it okay to slam husbands on TV commercials? I don't get that. The wife is always out front in the commercial. My husband is so stupid. He's in the back, tangled up in the blind. Do you see what I endure? Why, if he were lying face down, he wouldn't have sense enough to turn his head to breathe. That's why I do his thinking for him. By buying him these muffins. And they're good, too! Is they good for me? How the hell would he know? He's got a tiny, dumb little husband brain. He would have no way of knowing anything like that on his own. Men and women, we think differently about some things, you know? That's good. We're equal, but different. And I'll give you an example. My wife and I have a good friend who got divorced about 6 months ago, and neither of us had seen him since his divorce. I went golfing with him last week, first time I'd seen him since then. I get back from golf, and my wife goes, "How's Gary?" I don't know. Oh, I thought you were going golfing with Gary today. Oh, I did. And you don't know how he's doing? I never really came up. Did you ask me to ask him that? No, I thought maybe you would think to ask him that. I didn't think of that. Well, is he dating anyone? How would I know something like that? Were you two in the same golf cart? Yeah. You're kidding me. You were in the same golf cart for 4 hours, and you don't know if he's dating anyone? I know he's got a new driver. How is that possible that wouldn't come up? How is that possible that would come up? At 150 markers right there, you're probably at about 135. Are you dating anyone?
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5: News. Hey, all right, thank you. 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Opens July 27th, closes July 23rd. New York Jets played the Tampa Bay Buccaneers in a charity scrimmage today for the City of Hope. Late in the fourth quarter, a passing car backfired. Tampa Bay, thinking the game was over, left the field. Four plays later, the Jets scored. It's not all. They missed the extra point. They tried to run it. Family of flamingos has statues of Italians in their yard.
2: Todd Berry.
6: I've been looking for a new apartment. I went on a real estate website. They had listings of available apartments. Then a picture next to each listing. Then in tiny print below, it said, "These pictures might not match up to the actual apartment." That is such a New York move. It's like, all right, we have a listing of a real place to live. What do we need now? I guess we need a picture of any place to live. But boss, I have a digital camera. Oh, that's not necessary. Let's go on the internet and see what we can find. Ooh, Bono has a nice place. Download the image, crop out that moat. Had a realtor send me a link of a place to look at. I clicked on the link. There were four pictures of the apartment. Three of the exterior of the building. And a picture of the stove. So, you know what? I'm going to follow my gut on this one. I don't think there was a guy standing there with a camera looking at an awesome living room going, "No. Let's not play all our cards. Ooh, nice paper towel rack. Tantalizing unmade bed with a bag of Fritos on top." Saw an apartment advertised. One of the features listed was white tile bathroom. White tile bathroom. It's like, honey, get over here. Remember when I said if you married me, there'd be no more carpeted bathrooms? Well, after what seems like a lifelong search, I have finally found a place with a "I hope you're sitting down." A tile bathroom. I can't even imagine what that must be like. I wonder if it's like every bathroom I've ever been in my entire life, including the one at the bus station. And it's not just tile, it is white tile. It's as if the builders went into Home Depot and bought the first tile they saw. Hit the road 10 seconds later.
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7: I just moved to New York 2 years ago from Asheville, and it's good to be back here in Asheville. New York is crowded. I do a lot of my work at coffee shops, and I'm just surrounded by people. That's the norm, just piles of people. While you work, I wear headphones, and one of the funnest things about that is you get to hear like really bad small talk from like new couple dates. Like I'll have the headphones in and then I'll hear like in a distance, you'll hear the classic sounds of bad small talk. It's like this noise. And then this sound. I'm like, I'm turning down the volume on this Pandora so I can listen in a little closer. And I heard the following conversation. "How's your sandwich?"
8: "It's got avocados. I don't really like avocados."
7: "Why didn't you just ask for them to take the avocados off?"
8: "I just didn't realize I had avocados when I got out. It's okay."
7: I just really like this place. I gave it a 4.5 on Yelp out of 5. I don't give any place 5. I try to reserve that for like that one special place. I try to be a harsh critic, and I gave this 4. I don't really get Yelp. I don't understand how anybody has time to be on Yelp. Yeah, I mean, I just did it for like this one and like a couple others. I get sad when it rains. Yeah, but it's not raining, babe. Yeah, but when it does, it makes me sad. Supposedly it's good for the dirt, though, you know? No. Like, this is the perfect couple, man. They're about to get engaged. Yeah, I took her to her favorite beach, and I took her to her favorite restaurant, and I put her ring in her favorite meal. And I bit into it, and I was like, what is this hard thing? Oh my God, I'm gonna sue. And I was like, babe, I love you, stay with me. And she's like, not right now, I got a thing in my mouth. And then she saw the rock, and I was like, oh my God, this is so big. It's so big, nothing else matters. Babe, you deserve a big rock. No, yeah. Yeah.
1: 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This is iHeart Comedy.
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9: Beautiful day today. Boy, wasn't it? Good Lord, it was pretty. I was standing outside the hotel. I was just admiring the day, and a guy walks out, and I go, beautiful day, isn't it? You know what he said to me? Wait 5 minutes. It'll change. Everybody says that. But you know why they say it? Because they know the weather in their area. You live in an area long enough, you know what the weather's going to be like. It seems to me the only people ever surprised about the weather are the people who report it on TV. It's like they get amnesia every year. Now, like, where I'm from in Texas, this is the weather in a nutshell. It's pretty much the same like up here. In the spring, it's nice. It rains a little bit. In the fall, it's beautiful. The winter is cold. And in the summer, it's hot and humid. Write it down. But every year I hear some Texas weatherman end his forecast by saying, and I don't ever remember being this humid in Texas ever before. I want to see this sports guy lean over and go, pow! Last August. Here's a guess, probably next August. There's history involved in humidity, folks. Did you know 5,000 years ago, when the Mississippi Indians made their way across this great country, they left behind beautiful burial grounds and hieroglyphics. When the hieroglyphics were translated, you know what they said? Damn it, it's humid in August. But I think weather people make stuff up anyway, like the heat index. There's no such thing as a heat index. If it's 100 degrees, it feels like 100 degrees. But wouldn't it be great if other things in life worked as well as a heat index? Let's say you get pulled over by the cops. Mr. Engvall, I clocked you at 103 miles an hour. Yeah, but it only felt like I was doing 55. Must be that speed index. Wind chill factor, totally made up. I was at a party one night. I'm talking to this guy, and I found out he's a chief meteorologist. Apparently, they travel in tribes. I didn't know this. But he told me that the wind chill factor is not based on any scientific fact. This is how the weather might feel if you were standing naked outside during a snowstorm. Who's got that job? You know he's a smoker. It's like, hey, Billy, it's 9:45. Why don't you strip down, head on outside? All right, man. Jeez. It's going to be 50 below zero out here, man. All right, that's cool. I'll put it in the forecast. Come on inside. I'm going to finish my cigarette. I'll be right in there. Lord, and don't let it snow in Texas. Oh, shut the state down. Remember as a kid watching TV and you'd hear this noise? Doot, doot, doot. Now, you knew something bad was happening. That was the weather warning. And that scared me to death. It still scares me. I'll be watching TV and hear that doot, doot, doot. I'm like, oh, man. My kid's like, what? I go, I don't know, but we're going to die. And they don't just shut it off. They keep it going like doot, doot, doot. And I'm thinking tornado, doot, doot, flood, doot, doot. Jehovah Witness in the neighborhood. What's going on? And then here comes Wally Weatherman. Up to an inch of snow is headed for your area. We urge you to go to the store, steal food, hoard gas. If you're an elderly American, you will not make it through this storm. An inch of snow, folks, enough snow to make a footprint, is headed to your area. You guys, an inch of snow, you're like, I can still find my golf ball. Hang on a second.
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33: 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The third way. 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
0: Hi, I'm Bob Pittman, Chairman

0: kid met another kid, and the first one is like, yeah, my name is Darian, but most people call me Morpheus. No one calls you Morpheus. Even if that was your given name, we'd call you Darian anyway, because Morpheus is a douchebag name, all right? It's like Damien or Wolfgang. I was talking to my buddy, I was like, you know, I think it should be okay to murder anybody at a sci-fi convention wearing a red shirt. What do you think? Game on, right? This is my friend saying, he's like, well, only if they're part of an away team. And I was like, I think outside of their mom's basement constitutes away. That's away enough. Rare social gathering that can be termed Class M. I was like, that's okay. It's next to the Dairy Queen. Let's go. I love Star Trek, so I shouldn't make fun of Star Trek fans. I actually own a Starfleet shirt, and no, it's not red. Because I am not expendable unless you're my old boss or my ex or something. I got that Kirk fantasy. Although I bet having sex with Captain Kirk is a lot like that sex where you're too terrified to say no, but is still 100% consensual according to Republicans. Whereas sex with me is more like having to watch an extended cut of the first Star Trek movie. It's really the wrong kind of painful. I don't know. Does Nickelodeon still make Gak, or has Kim Kardashian finally discovered penicillin? That's where it comes from. It's like a factory. Plop. Yeah, you didn't know that, did you? Yeah.
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3: I carry mace everywhere I go now. Mace is the best thing to have, isn't it? Come on. Mace is the best. Did you know up in Germany they got mace that shoots out fire? It's like a little torch that comes out and burns you. Good God, that would scare you. Give me your purse. No! I think women need to carry the mace. Don't waste your time on those women's self-defense courses. Those are the worst. You ever seen those? No! Hands off! Get away! Scratch. No! And the instructors are really cocky, aren't they? Listen, Jan. Listen, one of these days, you're going to be walking down a dark alley naked, right? Some guy's going to walk up to you, hey, baby, give me some of that Snoopy or something, right? You're going to have to go, no! Hands off! A bunch of babble. Knee to the groin. Knee to the groin. Like someone really attacks you like this. Come here! Oh, yeah, just like in class. Yeah.
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4: I asked you guys to ask me questions to give you guys advice to write down questions on note cards, and here they are, and let me give you some advice. Well, where should my ashes be placed after I die? Good question. Inside the mouth of a fat kid. My consciousness keeps projecting into my dire wolf. What should I do? Get a job. I'm thinking of becoming a Jew. Any advice? Yes. I recommend God choosing you to be one. I'm Jewish, I should know, I shouldn't be asking you. But I believe God has to choose you to be very special. And despised for thousands of years by all the world's governments. I want every government in history to have hated me. How can I do it? Well, I recommend to converting to Judaism. Why does my boyfriend call everything, quote, the big nasty? Whether it's sex or his annoying boss he hates.

0: Because he's 22. What is the best way to deal with rude, oblivious people? I don't know. How about one of those things where you put, like, waterboarding? That's what it's called. I feel like if you get secrets out of somebody, you could definitely get somebody to have better manners just by putting a towel on their face and pouring water on them. I did it once for a scene in a thing where I was fake waterboarded, but do you know that when you're fake waterboarded, you're also waterboarded? That's what I found out. I mean, on the other hand, you can go, stop, I'm drowning, which a terrorist can't do, but they shouldn't be so terror-y. Just kidding. Anyway, never mind. That spanned a lot of political ideologies. How many cats is an acceptable number to own before you're considered crazy? Two. And three cats, it's like, what are you doing? And that's the three cats is the gateway to coke and stuff. Can you recommend a vehicle that will handle well in snow and ice without compromising fuel efficiency? Helicopter! How do you get three college-age children to move out of your house? Ooh, raise them better.
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3: So I'm gonna go, but before I go, I just wrote this up. I realized that Martin Luther King's Day is coming up, and I'm gonna celebrate it the way most people celebrate it. It's today, but we party on Sunday. I don't know. I thought Sunday off is Monday, my man. That's when I'm at Filene's basement, y'all. Oh yeah, Martin Luther King's Day white sale. Come on down. Celebrate like the rest of America. So, I was in Las Vegas recently. I was. I played poker with other non-celebrities like myself. You walk in, you're like, hey, did a celebrity fall out? Because somebody asked me to play this game. this is a little brief thing, and then I'll get to what I was going to talk about. But and for those of you who don't know, I played this celebrity poker game that was on Bravo, and one of the people at the table was Scott Stapp, who's the lead singer of the third worst band in history. Here's the thing, though. I didn't know. I knew all the other players except for him because there was a fallout with somebody, and he didn't get there until the night before, and nobody knew who the other person was going to be. They weren't keeping a secret. They just didn't know, and then they didn't want to say anything until it was confirmed. So I went down there, and I was hungover. Everybody was really super hungover. And I went down there to where we were going to start shooting this thing, and I found out about it when I was in makeup. But anyway, so I've said these awful things, and I go down to the floor. I have no idea if he knows who I am or any of this stuff. I have no clue. And I go down there, I'm talking to the other people, and then he's sitting at the table. Everybody else is standing, and I was like, all right, well, I got to do this sooner or later. And again, no idea if he knows who I am or anything I've said. And I said, hi, Scott, I'm David Cross. And I'm sitting down, and he goes, yeah, thanks for the words. Well, he knows. The mystery is answered. And then my reaction, which I'm kind of pleased with, like I thought of so many things later to say, but I also like the honesty of it was, you know, he went, thanks for the words, and went, yeah, well.
2: Joan Rivers.
4: Because I will not miss my TV. I know, I'm sorry. Oh, all those wonderful cop shows. Marissa Hargitay. Oh, is she fabulous? Is she fat? What's she on?
5: Law and Order.
4: Law and Order. Special Victims. I love her. Any woman that can play golf with her mother's head. I mean, she is my kind of woman. And she's such a good cop.
5: Yes.
4: That's sperm. Oh. I think I even know whose. I mean, it's... Now I gotta get up. It's very easy getting down at this age, but getting up is a bitch. I know you're busy. Could one of you help me? What about the lesbian? Could you help me? Oh, get up myself. Who needs any? Oh, my God. Oh, it's getting hard. This is why I never slept with Clinton. Hurry up. Hillary's coming. I'm trying.
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6: Thank you. Wow. All right. You're in a good mood. The crowd on Sunday is usually like and happy, right? Yeah. There's a crowd going, you know what? Even if you suck, we already went out last night, so. And it's the beach crowd, right? Yeah. Yeah. You're all stoned. You're the beach crowd. The beach crowd has the Quiznos slogan. We're better when we're toasted. They like the pot. That explains why they're on the Wave Runner. I got one of those. $40 for a half an hour for the Wave Runner. If you don't want to spend the money, but you want the Wave Runner experience, here's what you can do. Get a garden hose, turn it up full, and spray it directly into your eye sockets while whacking yourself with a tire iron. And you get off going, that was $40, man!
7: Better be funny, man. $20, a lot of money, dude. Could have got a lap dance. I could have stayed home and watched the X Games.
6: I don't smoke dope. I can't, you know. I worked at UCLA, and one of the students goes, Rich, want to smoke some dope? And I go, look, when I used to smoke dope, it wasn't really good. Now, it's like, one hit, you're in the hospital. And that's when you think you're old. You're actually saying to a guy in college, shut up, you punk. What do you know about pot? One hit and you're stoned. You don't know what it is to work. In my day, we got to smoke 5 or 6 joints just to get a half a buzz going. All night long, rolling and smoking them and smoking them and rolling them. And staring at a damn Pink Floyd poster waiting for something to happen. It was bad pot. It was full of twigs and seeds. And it kept ripping the paper, and after a while you didn't know if you were high or short of breath in those days.
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8: All I'm saying is life is too short for racism. We all got problems, but we can learn. We can learn. Just don't try to do everything with your white friends. Don't get drunk with your white friends. We are very consistent. If I drink Hennessy, that's what he drink. Hennessy, you ain't gotta keep asking. That's what he drink on Monday, Wednesday, Friday, his birthday, Jesus' birthday, Hennessy. If they don't have Hennessy, he will take Remy as a backup. That's as far as it goes. White people don't care what they drink. It's all they care about. And you gotta be careful because they're tricky. White people like to buy the drink. We are not prepared to turn down a free damn drink. We don't get what it is. Like, this is unleaded? That's spicy than a mother. I like that. I had to find out the hard way. I'm drinking with some white people. They buying me these damn drinks. It was delicious. It was called Zambuki, and I should have known that don't even sound like should be drinking any damn way. Sound like one of my African cousins. It was delicious, but it was coffee and alcohol together. I was knocking them back till I realized that maybe this is not the right combination, because now I'm at the house, but I can't pass out. I'm just in the house. No, I'm cool. Let's get the day started.
9: So it's exciting to be having a baby, you know. I love kids. I saw this little kid in the shoe store, little girl, like 4 years old, just spinning around in the mirror, singing, having a party all by herself. You know, then the mother comes over and grabs her. Relax! Relax! Relax! She's never going to understand what that word means. Relax is ruined for her for the rest of her life. Because her mother's a Nazi. You don't scream, relax, and shake somebody. She'll be like 30 years old. Some guy will be rubbing her shoulders. Oh, baby, relax. And she'd be like, oop, danger. Yeah, I just want to, be a good parent. My dad was he was a good man, but he didn't always answer the questions. I had maybe asked too many hard questions. I think when I was like 17, I was like, Dad, is love real? And he said, no. But herpes is, so watch your ass. And I remember thinking, why did he have to tell me that then, you know? I remember staring into his blistered face and thinking, couldn't he have waited? I remember with my dad, I told my dad one time, remember when Bazooka Joe gum was a penny and then it went to a nickel? Remember that? I said to my dad, God, I can remember when gum was a penny. And my dad goes, well, I can remember when bread was a penny. I go, well, how much was the gum? And he just beat me. He just threw a beating on me. Because he was confused. I called my grandmother yesterday. She picks up the phone.
5: Oh, hello, dear. Hold on a second. I just stepped out of the shower. Let me go put some clothes on.
9: I said, hey, Grandma, don't ever tell me you're naked again. Go put a lot of clothes on. Then put some more clothes on. I'm going to sit here and drink and try to forget you naked in my head. I'll never eat raisins again. My grandmother's starting to look like me because her hair is also thinning out. But she just keeps teasing it and blow-drying it higher and higher into the air. Now she just has this bright white afro. She looks like a dandelion in the fall.
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12: What's the long form of okay? I wonder what okay is short for. Maybe it's okie dokie. We've just been abbreviating okie dokie. That would be interesting. Just all these situations that would sound different. Are you okie dokie? Yeah, I'm okie dokie. Thank you. The surgeon comes out. She's gonna be okie dokie. Your behavior in this office is not okie dokie. Want to fight somebody. Okie dokie, let's do this. Okie dokie, tough guy. Okie dokie, okie dokie, easy, easy peasy, Japanesey. Sometimes when I'm cleaning up my apartment, I feel like my dustpan is willing to help out, but only to a point. I'm like, okay, just a little bit more here, we're almost finished. And the dustpan's like, I'm done right now. No, no, no, come on, we just got this last bit. No, I'm not picking that up. The hell you're not, we're going perpendicular, you're picking this up. Dustpan's like, maybe you didn't hear me. I'm out, man, you take the broom and just redistribute that around the room. And the broom's just picking fuzz that it wants to keep. It's like, I got that, I want this. No, what? No. Your job is to push it. You don't keep to keep it. No souvenirs here. Put those pubes down or whatever the hell that is. Did I say my apartment? Gotta get my story straight here. I don't have pubes around my apartment. What kind of life would I be leading if I'm leaving? I'm not gonna say pubes again on the album.
1: Love comedy? You've come to the right place. This is iHeart Comedy.
13: Now there's all these social networking sites too. It's really changing the world, man. Like you're changing the effort you have to put into to maintain a friendship with someone. Like Facebook, you can be friends with somebody just because you're on Facebook together. Exactly. I friended you. I reject the use of the word friend when it comes to Facebook because it's like, well, you're really, you're friends? Well, how are you friends then? Well, this is our dynamic. Once a day, she writes down some mundane banal that she's engaged in that's really of very little interest to anyone. And then I read it and go, I like that. That's essentially what we do. We're super close. I don't think we could be any closer. You guys are getting offended. You're like, I have 400 friends. No, you don't, actually. No, you don't. There's only so many room in the lifeboats, okay? If you think you're friends with 400 people, do me a favor. Go home tonight, email your most random Facebook friend, and ask for a ride to the airport at 4:30 in the morning. Yeah, do that. And see how that works out. And remember, oh yeah, I don't know you. I don't have your phone number. We've never met. But I let you look at pictures of my kids. I should probably have boundaries. It's all that fake caring. Like, it's like people who say, you know, people who say they care about Haiti. They got all upset and said they cared about, everybody cared about Haiti for 5 minutes. And I do. I care about it. No, you didn't. Nobody cared about it. Unless you cared the day before the earthquake, then you cared. Because Haiti was in poverty for 400 years before the earthquake. And when the earthquake hit, you know what happened? Got slightly worse. That's all. And we freaked out. We were like, oh my God, there's bodies in the streets. And the Haitians were like, yeah, that's called Tuesday, dude, in Haiti. That's what that is. It sucks here for a long time.
2: George Carlin.
12: I used to be Irish Catholic. Now I'm an American. You know, you grow. Yeah. I was from one of those Irish neighborhoods in New York. One of those kind of parish schools. Wasn't typical. It was Corpus Christi was the name of it. Could have been any Catholic church, right? Our Lady of Great Agony. St. Rita Moreno. Our Lady of Perpetual Motion. What's the difference? What's it called? You know. The church part and the neighborhood part were typical, but the school was not. It wasn't one of those old-fashioned parish kind of prison schools with a lot of corporal punishment and systematic discipline with the steel ruler, right? Oh, my hand! Oh. And you'd fall 2 years behind in penmanship, right?
11: Well, he's behind in penmanship, Mrs. Carlin. I don't know why.
12: Well, he's crippled. He's trying to learn to write with his left hand, you know? We didn't have that. We got, somehow I got lucky, you know, got into a school where the pastor was kind of into John Dewey and progressive education, and he talked the parish, talked the diocese, rather, into experimenting in our parish with progressive education and whipping the religion on us anyway and see what would happen with the two of them there. And worked out kind of nice. There was a lot of classroom freedom. There was no, for instance, there were no grades or marks, you know, no report cards to sweat out or any of that. There were no uniforms. There's no sexual segregation, boys and girls together, and the desks weren't all nailed down in a row, you know. They were movable desks, and you had new friends every month. It was nice. Like I say, a lot of classroom freedom. In fact, there was so much freedom that by eighth grade, many of us had lost the faith. Because they made questioners out of us, and they really didn't have any answers, you know. They'd fall back on, well, it's a mystery.
14: Oh, thank you, Father. Mystery? I don't know. What's he talking about? Mystery.
12: Part of class clown was being an imitator, as you probably noticed, but I used to imitate the priests, which was right on the verge of blasphemy, you know. I could do them all rather well. I did Father Byrne the best. Father Byrne was the one who used to celebrate the children's mass. I always thought that was great, to celebrate mass.
15: Yeah, man.
12: Father Byrne did the children's mass, did the sermon every week. He used to do parables about Dusty and Buddy. Dusty was a Catholic, and Buddy was not. And Buddy was always trying to talk Dusty into having a hot dog on Friday.
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16: Here's the thing on men, okay? I'm gonna give it to you now. All men think of themselves as kind of low-level superheroes in their own environment. When men are growing up and they're reading about Batman, Spider-Man, Superman, these aren't fantasies. These are options. This is the way men really look at their own lives. I'm not even supposed to be telling you this. I'll give you a perfect example of what I'm talking about. Did you ever see a guy moving a mattress tied to the roof of his car? He's out on the highway with this thing. He's always got the arm out the window holding the mattress too, right? Whatever he's rigged up there, he's always helping along with the arm. This is classic male idiot superhero thinking. This moron actually believes that if the wind catches this huge rectangle at 70 miles an hour, I got it. Don't worry about it. I'm using my arm. But what about the date? There's dating going on in this room right now. We can all feel that little bit of tension. What is a date really but a job interview that lasts all night? The only difference between a date and a job interview is not many job interviews. Is there a chance you'll end up naked at the end of it? Well, Bill, the boss thinks you're the man for the position. Why don't you strip down and meet some of the people you'll be working with? Dating is not easy. Sex is not easy. Women have two types of orgasms, the actual one and the ones that they make up on their own. And I can give you the male point of view on this, which is we're fine with it. You do whatever the hell you gotta do. We will do what we have to do. To a man, sex is like a car accident anyway. And determining a female orgasm is like being asked, what did you see after the car went out of control? Well, I remember I heard a lot of screeching noises. I was facing the wrong way at one point. And in the end, my body was thrown clear.
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15: I don't know if anyone else has got this, but my girlfriend tells me about her day in real time. Sex can get monotonous within a relationship. Same person, every month. I remember the first girl I ever held. You never forget your first hostage. I've got a little tip for you. If you get stopped by the police in the car and they do the usual thing of getting you to wind down your window and say, excuse me, sir, do you know why we stopped you? Don't say, no, did you forget? Are there any goths in today? Have we got any goths? No goths in the audience. Oh, there's one goth there. Hello, goth. How are you? You all right? I'm loving the goths. Don't get the wrong idea. It's just whenever I see a goth walking down the street, I don't see one person. I see two disappointed parents. Thinking he used to be such a lovely boy and now he looks like a slutty girl. No, I'm not having a go at young people. Some young people do have genuine problems. Some young people have got terrible skin. I had a pizza delivered last week. I thought the guy's face was a special promotion. In fairness, it did look delicious. It was all cheesy and bubbly and whatnot. If you do have bad skin, look on the positive side. It's nature's own condom. School exams are a lot easier these days. Yeah, a lot easier than when I was at school. Apart from history, that's got harder. More things have happened. When I was at school, when I was 17, my mate Anthony, on his 17th birthday, brought in a 125cc motorbike. He came in. We all went, it's really dangerous, man. Just be careful on that, yeah? He went, yeah, dangerous, whatever. Think about how many birds I can pick up with this. I thought, well, unless you join a stunt team, one. Line between neighborhood watch and becoming a vigilante, and it's a line you cross when you buy a cape. Do you know there's now a warning on superhero costumes? If you buy a superhero costume, it says on it, this costume does not give you special powers or indeed the right to see your children.
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6: 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What if I want an odd number of abs? What if I want a 5-pack to show people I'm still humble? Yo, what did Hannibal do to isolate that flab right there, man? He has 5 muscles in 1 piece of flab right there. How much does this dude hate symmetry? I do eat at restaurants a bunch. Whenever I eat at a restaurant, I never put the napkin in my lap. I never put the napkin in my lap. And people say, Hannibal, why don't you put the napkin in your lap? Because I believe in myself. I believe in my ability to not spill food in my pants because I'm a damn adult. And I've mastered the art of getting food from my plate to my mouth without messing up my jeans. You need to believe in yourself, too, and get your life together. That's for babies. Have some confidence in your eating abilities and hand-eye coordination. Believe in yourself! Believe in yourself like one of those weird-ass clothing stores that only have 6 shirts in them. So many questions. How much do these shirts cost? How long have y'all been here? Why is there a DJ? I'm in a store. Hey, can I check on this shirt? No, I'm spinning right now.
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7: I love animals. I watch all the Animal Planet shows. I ever see this animal, the walrus? Oh my God, is that the ugliest animal you've ever seen? It looks like something God built last minute. You know what I mean? Because it has like flippers, tusks, a mustache. A mustache on a sea mammal? God must have been up very, very late that night. He's just like, this is due tomorrow? Can I just do a greatest hits or something? Can I do a best of God or something like that? Because I'm exhausted. Yeah, that's what I'll do. I'll put together some other animals that I've already made. I'll put together the seal, the elephant, and Burt Reynolds. The coolest animal, but it's extinct, and I wish we had him now, the woolly mammoth. That is a great looking, a big furry elephant with the tusks and everything. That is a great looking animal. Oh my God. But do we really need the woolly at this point? In 2003, are people gonna be confused if you just say you saw a mammoth? I saw a mammoth, mammoth. It's a little vague. What type of mammoth? Oh, the woolly. Yes, the woolly. That is a majestic beast. I thought you were talking about the corduroy mammoth, which of course died out a long time ago because the hunters could always hear it coming.
5: I heard. Heart comedy.
1: I met this woman and I really liked her. As soon as I met her, all I could think of, I was wondering if there was such a thing as the opposite of restraining order. I liked it because she wasn't normal. She liked to dance really fast to very slow music, which I found very erotic. Due to a head injury as a small boy, I was playing jacks way too fast. Her eyes were a little bit too close together, like the headlights on a Jeep. I used to call her AC, almost Cyclops. In her spare time, she liked to waste time. She was a mail-order bridesmaid. She would drink so much, she would slur her pauses. She lived in a beautiful house, had cathedral floors. You walk in, you just fall right down into the middle. We went out for about 6 months, then she left. She went back to school in Seattle. She was studying forensic astronomy. She wrote me this beautiful letter, and I read it in the bottom. I crossed her name off, and I wrote my own name, and I sent it back to her. And I never heard from her ever again. Apparently, she didn't like what she wrote.
5: Day or night, we've got your laughs. iHeart Comedy.
8: I had to fly from L.A. today to do the show, which is my own fault, you know, because I'm working. But you ever get on a plane? There's the two nightmares, right? The fat guy, that sucks. The sweaty fat guy, right? We've all had that guy, right? That's the worst. The big sweaty fat, he's eating all the time. Do you ever sit next to a fat guy that brings his own food? Oh, man. But there's not enough food in the airplane for you, fatso? But the second worst one is the one I had today. The woman who won't shut up. Sitting behind me, like 24. Think she's the most interesting broad in the history of broads? No! 5 hours she talked for. I was trying to sleep. I was exhausted. 5 hours. I work at the Travel Channel. It's really interesting. I fly all over the world and travel, this and that, travel. The guy sitting next to her wasn't her boyfriend. A regular guy was like, And I'm trying to sleep, but she won't shut up. And finally, she falls asleep. And I'm wide awake. And what's with the pilots? They have to come out and tell you everything they do for the entire flight.
9: This is the captain speaking, and we're going to be flying right now to Boston. And we'll be flying over Colorado into over Chicago and down the East Coast. And I'll be checking in with you from time to time. Well, this is the captain again, and... Just want to let you know, you can unfasten your seatbelts now and should be smooth sailing for the next few hours. This is your captain again. I'm wearing blue pants and a white shirt. I'm a big fan of wrestling and my friends call me Nick.
8: I don't want to hear any reports unless we're going down, all right? If we're going down, come in.
9: We're all going to die, okay? See you later.
8: That's all. That's all I need, okay?
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10: I really do want to stop letting people I hate choose how I live. It really does suck. Here's when I realized I did it too much in terms of letting people like choose how I live. I was in traffic, or not traffic, it was in the streets. You know when there's like three lanes, and you got like two lanes that are driving lanes, and then the right-hand lane is a parked car lane / super dangerous passing lane. You got like 40 yards to pass, or you're just dead. So I was driving to the center lane one day, driving the speed limit, smoking a bowl like a gentleman. And somebody tried to pass me in that right-hand lane. They tried to like pass, and I do what any like normal civilized person would do in the same situation. I go, this will not go down today. And I put everything down, I try to speed up so they can't get in. But they've got momentum, and momentum's real. So they get in. But of course, I can't take it. I just can't accept that in my mind. It won't allow this injustice to stand. So I have to like swerve to my left and try to cut in and out of traffic, narrowly avoiding accidents, just so I can get back in front of that guy, just to restore order to the world. And it hit me, I'm like, why am I driving like a maniac just because that guy's late for something? Just pack another bowl, steer with your knee for a little while. Safety first, always safety first. And just cheer him on.
2: Doug Benson.
11: If you ever get the hiccups, next time you get the hiccups, have you had the hiccups, sir?
12: Yes.
11: Yes, you have. Guess what? Doug is here to save your ass on the hiccup front. The next time you get the hiccups, take an AIDS test. There is nothing scarier than taking an AIDS test. I don't care if you've never had sex, you're still worried that you might have AIDS and the hiccups are gone. And finally, for all the couples here tonight, not just necessarily man and woman couples, any kind of couples can use this advice. Any two people can use this advice. There's a cute couple right there. You have arguments every once in a while. It's human nature. You're human beings. It's going to happen. Like, she's like, I want to watch Sex and the City. And you're like, I want to punch you in the throat. It happens. So here's what you do. Cover your throat immediately. And then get in the car together. Man and woman, two dudes, get in the car together. Two ladies, whatever. Why am I dragging this out unnecessarily? Get in the car together, drive to the mall, go to the Foot Locker shoe store in the mall. Find an employee there, present both sides of your argument to that employee because they're not allowed to wear the referee's stripes unless they're prepared to make some serious decisions. And those are my tips to you. Why are you clapping? Because you drop your cup?
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14: So my friends, keep your eyes and ears open, especially to this political correctness. I'm telling you, they're changing everything. Last week I told a joke. I said, my grandma's going deaf. We can't afford a hearing aid, so we just stopped talking to her. A woman stopped me in the lobby. She said, the term is no longer deaf. It's hearing impaired. I said, well, it doesn't matter what you say. She got to hear it. Now, why are they changing words on us? They say it's to make everything more sensitive. But my friends, everything isn't sensitive. There are some hard realities that must be dealt with in life, and they have to have a word for them to define them. Changing a word don't change a condition. Look at this word. How about this word? Ugly, ugly, ugly. Ugly's a great word. When you say ugly, everybody knows what you're talking about. What are you going to change it to? Facially challenged? The media no longer uses the term poor. It's insensitive. They use disenfranchised or underclass. That sounds worse than being poor to me. And poor people get some attitudes. I was watching CNN last week. There was a guy in a welfare office complaining to wait 6 hours for his check. I thought, gee, I got to wait 40 for mine and work for the damn thing. And it's just not words are changing. They're changing signs on us. The greatest sign this country ever had was walk, don't walk. Remember that sign? Walk, don't walk. And then they spent millions of taxpayers' dollars to change that sign to a stick figure and a hand. Now, what does that mean? Why did they change that? What the hell is this all about? And I've asked people across this country, why did they change that sign? You know what people tell me? Well, a lot of people don't know how to read. Hey, to hell with those people. We had to learn how to read. Why can't they learn how to read? Let them get hit by a car. Walk isn't a big word. If they don't have the imagination or desire to learn how to read, what is that hand? What is that, patty cake? Give me five? What is that man? They might stand here and wave back. Everything's an issue now. You can't even buy a can of tuna out here. I bought a can of tuna a couple weeks ago. A guy runs over. Don't eat that. It's got dolphin in it. I said, well, you're a little late. It's dead. You ought to be out on the boat. You're working this thing ass backwards. It's on sale. Sorry, Charlie.
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12: The kids are awesome, man. They are. And I'm, you know, it's fun trying to, you know, when you're figuring them out, because they change every day. There's always some change, you know. And like the boy, Lucas, oh, boy, he is so simple. And guys, I don't mean anything derogatory about that. Let's say, like, guys are simple. But Lucas, when he cries, it's because there's a reason. When Lucas cries, maybe he's hungry. Lucas cries, he's sleepy. Or Lucas cries, he needs his diaper changed. It's very simple. You get it. Olivia, I have no idea what is wrong with that girl. She can cry for any damn thing. Like a leaf falls. Ah! One night she was crying so bad, my wife and I couldn't figure it out. We just started rearranging furniture. Maybe she wants the sofa over here. Just put the damn sofa over here. Okay, turn that lamp off. All right. Okay, yeah, open that shade. Do this. Cries for anything. Ah! Close the refrigerator. Olivia's crying. Close the refrigerator door. Close the refrigerator door. Just crying for no reason. I was on night shift, so I had her one night, right? So she would just sit there, and she would not stop crying. I mean, I tried everything, and she just was, After 45 minutes, I was like, what is your problem? Olivia, sweet, it's just baby. You can't handle baby. Life is gonna kick your ass. She would not stop crying. And I said, Wanda, stop hollering at the baby. Don't talk to her like that. And I was like, Olivia, sweetheart, mommy is so sorry. But look, I don't know what to do. I don't know what to do. I can't help you, but I can help me. So I went over and made a drink. I made myself a nice martini. I was like, I was like, yeah, I know. But you gotta bail out the banks, baby. You just gotta do it. I don't know. I think the Redskins looking good. I don't know. Oh, wait. No, you should see my 401k. Woo!
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15: My new thing now is I skate. I'm skating. I skate. Ice skate. Put on clothes in the winter and go on ice. Because people wake me up at 6 in the morning saying they're bored. Can you imagine? So the sun's not even up. And there's a little face saying, I'm bored. If a roommate did that, you'd punch him right in the face. Well, now you got something to do. Go ice that down. Society doesn't let you punch little girls in the face, so I get up. Now we're living their lives for them. We're on top of them. We're taking their tests for them. We're planning their play dates. We're in their life all the time, and it's failing them. It's failing them. Kids are showing up in college. There's reports of kids showing up depressed because they don't know how to do anything. Anything. They're just like, my bed isn't made again today. Why is this happening? I used to wake up, my bed would be made, and there'd be Mickey Mouse pancakes. Now nothing. We're failing them. All their test scores globally are in the toilet. In the toilet. We kicked ass when we were little. You know why? Our parents didn't care. I'm going to school. You go to work. We'll meet here at dinner. Don't screw up. And we got our little book bags and we head out of the house like little business people. And we got stuff done. You had meetings at your lockers, you bought Cliff Notes off the black market, you forged signatures if you had to, and we were number one in the world. Number one. It's arrogance. It's arrogance of the parents to think you're so important. You're not that important. It's easy to make a kid. It's really easy. And then your job really is when they're little, stop them from waddling into traffic, electricity, or a weird uncle. That's it. That is it. Other than that, get out of their way. All the best people on the planet didn't even have their parents around. Steve Jobs was an orphan. Albert Einstein left home when he was 15. Abraham Lincoln, when he was 6 years old, cooked and ate both his parents. Yeah, little known fact, but it's true. Wasn't in the movie, but it happened. That's why he was 60 feet tall. Human bone marrow.
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19: Tripping out about getting older these days. Kind of wish I was a kid still. I think kids know how to really enjoy themselves. Like, you know, as my age, someone comes up to me, asks me, like, oh, do you like to party? Right, what does that mean? Like, do you like to drink? Do you like to do drugs? Are there other ways to party and enjoy yourself and have a good time? You know, no, there are. I'm sorry. Now, just once, I like someone come up to me, like, hey, man, hey! You like to party? Check it out. I got a pinata. Yo, hit that, dog. Hit that. Well, where you going? I thought you liked to party. Wait, you ain't sleeping over with... Truth or dare. Cookie, scary stories, bitch. I miss being a kid, but all the school stuff I could do without. So much useless stuff they try and teach you in school. Like cursive handwriting. I spent a year trying to learn that. What is the point of cursive handwriting? I mean, I guess that's an important skill if you're thinking of pursuing a career as a tattoo artist specializing in Mexican necks. Marching band, that's another weird thing from school. I was in marching band in high school. You know what I mean? Who came up with this? Who decided to mix all these forms of entertainment together? You know, it was almost as if someone's sitting around thinking like, you know, the football players are cool. Everyone really likes the football players. But what if there was a way to make them look even cooler, right? Let's see, they're the most athletic students at school. How about we stop the football game right in the middle and have the goofiest kids in school prance around the field for a while? We'll have them play instruments. What, like guitars? Oh, no, man, people like guitars. We'll have them ruin popular songs by playing them on instruments nobody likes. I'm talking French horns, clarinets, glockenspiels. I don't even know what a glockenspiel is. They'll play that, and every song will sound like it was remixed, Civil War style, by DJ Musket Nuts. And then we'll dress them up in military uniforms. Wait, but people respect the military. No, man, you don't understand. Like a special flamboyantly gay branch of the military, as if there was some kind of don't ask, because we can all tell policy.
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20: In the process of a jihad, if you die in the process of killing an infidel, which I'm sad to say is all of us, you will go to heaven and be greeted by 71 dark-haired virgins. Now, anyone who's ever been with one virgin is going, I don't know. For my talent portion, no, wait a minute. But then, recently in an article in the New York Times, Koren scholar said,

0: man. He jumps out of a plane. He rides a bull for 2.7 seconds. It's a good country song. It really is. It's a good song. I mean, there's a lot of shit on the radio right now. If I hear one more song about somebody getting on their old tailgate in a small town and they're going to drink some beer, slide their girlfriend's pants off, and I'm going to go to rap. I grew up in a small town. The only thing I wanted out of a small town when I was 18 years old is just that, out. But he came out with this song. Now, my mother and my grandmother used to tell me all the time, they say, baby, if you want to see a sign from God, God will send you a sign. You got to be willing to look for that sign and accept that sign. And I was out on tour, and I just finished the show. Everybody's cleared out of the auditorium, and I'm on my knees in front of the lights praying to Jesus. I said, God, is this why I got to keep listening to this song? I says, what are you trying to tell me? Is that the reason why I can't get a relationship to work is because I don't love them like Tim says? I said, you give me one more chance at love and I will love them like he sings about. And then he sent me my second wife. And the next time I see Tim McGraw, I'm going to punch him in the
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3: There's so many shows on television don't belong there. Remember the show Lifestyles of the Rich and Famous? Should have called that show crap because that's how it made you feel. Robin Leach would come on screaming, hello, I'm Robin Leach. We're coming out to the Lifestyles of the Rich and Famous. The only show that lets you see everything you'll never be good enough to have. And you're just sitting there yelling at the TV, hey, Robin! I hate you. Watch that show on A&E, the Arts and Entertainment Network, and their reruns. You can tell their reruns because of the people they're talking about. People from the late 80s, early 90s, people you don't care about anymore. You can also tell their reruns because Robin Leach isn't laughing when he says the people's names because there's no way he could do that now. Come on, look at this multi-million dollar home of Vanilla Ice. He'll be living in the lap of luxury like something goes incredibly wrong. Right next door is MC Hammer. This cat's too legit to quit, hey, hey. And I'm at home like, bring on the hammer. Uh-oh, uh-oh, uh-oh, that's not the hammer. Would you like a piece of pie? No, thank you, it's hammer time. Uh-oh, uh-oh, uh-oh, that's not the hammer. My pants balloon out. All of a sudden, I am Hammer. And it is hammer time. It got awkward, didn't it?
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4: Oh my God, I've did all kinds of travel. I went down to Mexico this year. Woo! Yeah. Has anybody gone there before?
5: Yeah.
4: Good time. Yeah. Where'd you guys go?
5: House is up.
4: The house is up. Oh, no. Okay. Okay. I went to Puerto Vallarta. Oh my God, I am still. Do not drink the water. I started drinking the bottled water by the end of the week. Did you guys read the bottles when you were there? Ooh, bottled in Mexico. What the hell? Is that a worm in there? What is that? One night, though, we went to a real Mexican fiesta. This was so fun. And this guy comes out in a huge sombrero, and he's like, hola, my name is Abraham. Or whatever he said. I don't know Spanish that well. I heard Abraham. You know, I'm like, hey, wrong hat there, Abe. Should be. Okay. So they had a real Mexican cockfight there. That was so crazy. I didn't know they still had those. It was so. And I'm telling you, I will never volunteer for that again. Oh, my God. I am not into that at all, man. But we went to Senior Frogs later that night. Good time, man. And I got a little tip before we got there that they have a wet boxer short contest. I'm like, I'm so doing it, you know, because nobody knows me down there, you know. I'm some big star here, but not. But not down there, right? And I talked to all my buddies into doing this with me.

0: I didn't tell him, but I shoved a pair of socks down there, you know? Because, hey, I'm grande. But not when you throw cold water on me. You know, right, big guy? All right. Oh, by the way, grande is big in Mexican. Okay, so anyways, I'm working on it. So we get there, we're dancing, you know, and the girls are throwing water on the guys, and they get to me, and they throw the water up on me, and it starts to trickle down, and all of a sudden, all you could see was Nike. It's like, hey, look, I'm sponsored. Woo! Just do it.
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3: I see a lot of couples here together, man. You guys don't understand what you're in. You don't know how serious it is. I don't mind seeing couples. I don't like seeing new couples. I can't stand new love. I hate it. That's me being honest with you. It's too much. I don't like over love. You ever see those couples that go too far? That's too much. You ever see it like a couple that's in love, like newly in love, trying to share? You ever witnessed that?
4: Hey, babe. Hey, babe. Hey, love bud. Hey, I got a little bit of juice left. You want some juice? Yeah, you want to take a sip? I'll take a sip. You take a sip. You want to do it like that? You want to go sip, sip, sip like that, back and forth? Yeah? Go ahead, take a sip. Ah, okay, give it to me. Ah, nah, shut up, nah, you do it. Ah, ah, go ahead, good. Ah, yeah, now. Same time, do it. Your nose is in the way. Nah, your nose is in the way. Nah, nah, nah, yeah, I love you. Nah, shut up, nah, nah, nah.
3: Too much. I like older couples. Like couples that's got time in, man. You know why? Because I like to see those couples argue. Couples with time in, small problems become big problems. If you got time in, right now juice can become a problem. Let you go buy some juice and she with you while you buy the juice. You go outside, open up the juice, she asks for a sip of your juice. Bet money you lose your mind over that sip of juice. Bet money you snap. As soon as you get outside, babe, let me get a sip. Didn't you just see me buy the juice when I was inside? So you wanted some juice? Why do you ask some juice? Now you want to take a sip of my juice, take a double sip. I'm left with a little ass sip because your over thirsty ass want to take a double sip. No, get your own juice. Walk your fat ass inside. You wasn't even thinking about juice. That'll be on your mind all day. 7 hours later, you bring it back up. A sip of my juice.
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2: Bill Burr.
7: I guess the important thing in life to remember is it's not really what you say, it's how you say it. That's all that matters, really. Compliments are all good, but it's how you say it. Like, if you don't believe me, just walk up to a woman pushing a stroller and go, "Nice baby!" You mind if I touch him? Come on, I just want to tickle him a little, you know. People get so defensive about their kids. Do you ever make a gender error about someone's infant? So, how old is he? She is 6 weeks. She's a she. I didn't really care. I was being polite, bitch. Why don't you put a thong on her and bring her back when she's 18? There's no way to tell. They all look the same. They all have that little one-piece outfit, that tied-off faggoty hat, little fat, featureless face. It is the ultimate poker face. It gives away nothing. You can't tell if it's a boy or a girl. You can't even tell if it's breathing half the time. Hey, lady, you might want to shake that thing. Looks like you have a room to repaint. I don't feel good about that one either.
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2: I don't like competition. I don't like my favorite game when I was a kid was popcorn. That's when you take a parachute and you spread it out between like 10 people. Then you put wiffle balls in it. It's popcorn. It's the game where everybody wins.
8: It's a low skill level.
2: And I love popcorn. I learned this philosophy. I was taking some classes at this place called the Wizard of Art, and the wizard's name is Paul, and he used to open for the Doors, and now he teaches me and a bunch of kids under the age of 6 how to paint. And oh man, Maria, you were blowing my mind with your colors, man. Tyler, Skyler, Kyler, get over here, you guys. Listen, man, what's going on? Yeah, I just got these shoes at Designer Warehouse, and I thought, okay, I just started drawing. Skyler, what do you think? You wanna see some explosions, some kind of rockets, like Army? Yeah, okay. Skyler, what do you think? Glitter, kitties? Okay. Marie, what do you want to do? That's the most important thing. What do you want to do, man? I don't know, wizard. I don't know. I've seen that look, man. OI 74. It's like, do I stick with the music or am I gonna, get off the booze, man? I quit the booze, leave that behind. What I want you to do, go out, get a Dixie cup of cran apple juice, some Teddy Grahams, get a red vine from my wife, Donna. Walk away, my friend. Walk away!
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9: I'm a big fan of all kinds of announcers and voiceover artists. I loved watching wrestling as a kid for many reasons. I think, speaking as a gay man, I think we just like wrestling a little bit more than everybody else. In fact, wrestling taken to its logical conclusion. Because if you had any doubts about what was going on when Ravishing Rick Rude was standing over a man he just conquered, looking a lot like Freddie Mercury, but with muscles. Woo! Yeah! If you didn't know what was going on, Jesse Ventura would be there at ringside narrating it. Look at that body, McMahon. There he is right now. That's a perfect physique. I want that body. And then they would start tugging on him, on his feather boa, like, Jesse, what are you doing? Shut up! He's a dominant male specimen, and I want his body. And then they would swarm the ring with bikini girls to cover Ravishing Rick Rude like Secret Service agents to get him out of there just so Jesse Ventura didn't pop one on national television.
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11: Most of my free time, I watch TV. That's what I do with most of my free time. And I love commercials. Like, daytime commercials, you see that commercial for the Hover Round, right? And all that, it's the old person scooter. The Hover Round, where are you gonna go next? Well, let's be honest, Grandpa. After the casino, the grave, okay? That's the next step in life. I saw a Wendy's commercial one time where 5 raccoons steal a van and go to Wendy's. Holy crap, I don't know if you know this, but raccoons eat garbage. What sort of endorsement of your food product is this? Come on down to Wendy's, raccoons, I guess. I saw one commercial, it came on and said, would you like to retire early? I'm like, hell yeah, let's do it, TV. The next thing the TV said, would you like an exciting new career? I was like, hold up, TV, those are conflicting messages. Then they're like, let us tell you about the exciting world of raising alpacas. I was like, what's an alpaca, TV? They went on to tell me an alpaca, if you didn't know, was like a llama with a tight 80s afro like Oates from Hall & Oates. I was just waiting to be like the Book of the Month Club deal where you order one alpaca and they just keep coming month after month. UPS guy pulls up like, it's not another alpaca. That one's eating my breakfast. Come on, everybody. That's the best alpaca joke in comedy. And the only one. For good reason. Am I still on stage? All right.
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14: Are you aware of breast cancer? The entire month of October is Breast Cancer Awareness Month. The entire country turns pink, so you can't not be aware of all your products. You go to the grocery store. Usually I buy the Progresso soup, but this month I'm going to get the one with the pink ribbon, so I know that I've done all I can to help my fellow man. I don't read the fine print that says 0.000001 cents of every can, up to a very minimal amount, goes to more promotional material asking for more money and to give very dubious medical advice, because we're an industry, not a charity anymore. I don't read that part. I just see the pink ribbon and know that I'm helping. You've destroyed the color pink. There's no need for that. The color, I like the color pink. And you've ruined it. You see pink, that's all you can think about. I have a pink bedroom. My bedroom is pink. I can't sleep in it during October. Associate it with something else that's negative. You know, traffic and weather brought to you at the top of the hour on 6:20 a.m. Hey, traffic sucks again. This is brought to you by breast cancer. And that way, next time you're stuck in traffic, you go, oh, wow, this sucks, but not as bad as cancer. Maybe I should try to help.
8: 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Funny lives here.
15: I got a 4-year-old niece. She is the devil reincarnated. Her name is Juicy. Yeah, exactly. Just destined for the stripper pole, right? What else you gonna be with a name like Juicy? It ain't gonna be Congresswoman Juicy. It's gonna be coming to the stage doing something strange for some change. Juicy. And see, the first problem is her mama named her Jessica. Yeah, that's horrible. We'll come back to that later. But see, she don't want you to call her by her full name. You're like, hey, Jessica, how you doing?
16: My name is Juicy.
15: It just come out your mouth so loosely.
16: It's like, you are 4 years old. Why you got little slut rhymes? At four.
15: Oh, y'all should see her too. Y'all can't stand her. She's still wearing a diaper, just bow-legged and pigeon-toed all at the same time. His hair full of them little plastic barrettes, just hear her coming, just kss, kss, kss, kss, kss, kss, kss, sound like a ghetto rattlesnake, just kss, kss, kss, kss, kss. 'Cause you can't even take her nowhere. Can't take her out in public, 'cause her little inner stripper wanna come out. Y'all know the type of kids I'm talking about? Little kids that just like to get naked for no reason, be all in the grocery store, just naked all around the produce. Like, what is I don't understand that. Like, we tried to take Juicy to church last Easter. Oh, and you black folks, you know when we go to church on Easter, we go to church. You know, we go get new outfits. You know what I'm saying? Get your hair done. You know, the little kids be on stage doing their Easter speech. Here come Juicy. I give it to her because she started off great. Came out there in her cute little pink dress. She's like,
16: Jesus is the reason for the season.
15: Ain't your mama pretty? She got grandma A between her legs. Ain't your mama pretty? Your badass off the stage, Juicy.
16: The
15: Deacons was trying to temper. Get the dollar out of diaper, she's only four.
12: George Carlin.
13: There are things we say when someone dies. Most of us say, a lot of us do. Things we say that no one ever questions. They just kind of go unexamined. Give you a couple examples. After someone dies, the following conversation is bound to take place, probably more than once. Two guys meet on the street. Hey, did you hear? Phil Davis died. Phil Davis? I just saw him yesterday. Yeah. Didn't help. He died anyway. Apparently, the simple act of your seeing him did not slow his cancer down. In fact, it may have made it more aggressive. You know, you could be responsible for Phil's death. How do you live with yourself? Here's another thing they say after a death. This is usually said to the surviving spouse. Listen, if there's anything I can do, anything at all, please don't hesitate to ask. What are you going to do, a resurrection? This ain't the New Testament, you know. You know what you tell a guy like that who wants to help? Oh, fine, why don't you come over this weekend? You can paint the garage. Do you drive a tractor? Good, that'll come in handy. The North 40 needs a lot of attention. Bring your chainsaw and your pickaxe. We're going to put your ass to work. He wants to help? Call his bluff. Call his bluff. Don't hesitate to ask.
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17: Where are the Jews at? Jews in the house? All right, Arabs, the Jews are in here. Go talk to them. You've got some hugging to do. Jews, I don't know how you got the title of being cheap. It's very offensive to Indian people. And people are like, Jews are cheap. We're like, no, that is very incorrect. I am cheap. Jews are thrifty. Big difference. Because Jews aren't actually cheap. You know who's cheap? Asians. Chinese people specifically. Where are the Chinese people at? Where are you? Always the Wu family. Nice. Chinese people, you are cheap like it's crazy. But it's about levels. Like if you were to rate like the top three cheap people in the world, Indians for sure would be number one on that list. See? See the pride in it? Oh yeah, fantastic. Fantastic. We are ekdam number one. We are... Indians for sure number one on that list. Very, very close second, Chinese. And Jews will give you third place, you know, just to keep you in the game. How about that, you know? So you don't feel like you're losing everything, all right? So. But it's all about levels. Like, let's just say there's a Louis Vuitton boutique, right? An Indian guy will walk past this Louis Vuitton store every day of his life and never once step foot in there. Like, not even on their best sale will I be going in there. No, thank you. Now, if Louis Vuitton's having a sale, Jewish guy's going in. It was on sale. What do you want? Machus. Chinese people, sale or no sale? You're going into Louis Vuitton every day. You never buy, but you'll go in every day. Sales guy, can I help you, sir? No, just looking. The minute sales guy turns his back, Chinese guy whips out a camera. Ka-ching, ka-ching, ka-ching, ka-ching, ka-ching, ka-ching. Goes home, emails the pictures to Hong Kong. Make this bag quickly. We'll sell it to the Indians.

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1: I just finished my second DUI. They got me down to the station. That's when they handcuff you to that little bench. It's a Friday night. Brothers, y'all know what I'm talking about. You there for the weekend. I don't know if you've been to jail recently. They done took out all the TVs. They took the weights out. They stuck me in the cell with the Crip of the Century. I said, they put me in with the Smurf. Every other word is like, what up, cub? What's going on, cub? What's the name of that cub? Now, y'all know I'm from Kansas City, Missouri, right? This is when I'm first getting to L.A. Now, I'm like, I'm sitting there, cub. I'm like, we related? Cub, you know what I'm saying, cub? I'm like, I'm from Kansas City, Missouri. You know, I grew up, we didn't have no gangs. What's your gang? Self. The older brother in here know what I'm talking about. Back in the day, you had yourself. You got a gang, me, myself, and I. Your partner showed up to make sure his partners didn't jump in. If you get your ass whooped, go to the gym and practice. Because we being so soft with our kids, they locking parents up because the kid had a fight at school. A fight is in God's plan. You supposed to fight as a kid. That lets you know where you fit in on the food chain. You thought you was Billy Badass. Then you ran into Billy Badass. Billy Badass whooped that ass. You figure out, I'm good at math.
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23: 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I Heart Comedy.
24: Let's do this thing, right? Don't get me wrong, I'm excited too. This is gonna be fun. Because you guys have already seen some great comedy, but let's be honest, it just got interesting. Like, you know, like, because you see a midget, you're just happy. You know what I mean? Like, You just yelled out hallelujah because you think this is a miracle. Exactly, exactly. It doesn't even matter. Like, a lot of you guys don't know who I am, don't know what TV shows, radio shows I've been on, but I walk on stage, you're like, this is going to be good. That's it. You see a midget, you're just happy. It doesn't matter because you smile because you know there's a good shot. You got a parade and some candy coming your way. You're happy as hell. Like, no one's ever looked down, seen a midget, and yelled out, well, now my day's gone to hell. That happened. But it's been a good time to be a dwarf in this country. It's been a good time. If you're not a dwarf, I can't recommend it enough. And I'll tell you why, because this year we actually got Dwarfism Awareness Month ratified by the government. And based on your reaction, we're doing a bang-up job again. Okay. But don't feel bad if you didn't know about the month. I didn't know we had a month. You think they would have sent me a memo? Something. I found out because an organization called me called LPA. That stands for Little People of America. That is real. Okay, that's real. And they call me up, and it's weird when they call me up because you gotta understand something. Normally, a lot of little people hate me. Okay, they do not like me because I say the word midget a lot. They don't like the word midget. They like being called dwarves or little people. But to me, those words sound kind of weird. Like little person, that sounds kind of condescending. You know, like you're just a little person. Yes, you are. You're a person, but you're little. And then dwarf, that sounds fairy tale-y. You hear dwarf, they're gonna walk on stage and go, hi ho. By the way, 20 miles away, some midget's ears just perked up and went, somebody's in trouble.
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1: I'm moving a little slow tonight. I had a hot pocket for dinner. Never really see that on a menu when you go out, do you? See, I will have the Caesar salad and the hot pocket. Today's specials, we have a sea bass, which is broiled, and we have a hot pocket, which is cooked in a dirty microwave. And that comes with a side of Metamucil. Is your hot pocket cold in the middle? It's frozen. Oh, I love the hot pocket. I buy hot pockets, too. I go in grocery stores, I'm like, yeah, I get these. I've never eaten a hot pocket and then afterwards been, I'm glad I ate that. And I was like, I'm gonna die. I paid for that? Did I eat it or rub it on my face? I was looking at a box of hot pockets. They have a warning printed on the side. It said, warning, you just bought hot pockets. Hope you're drunk or heading home to a trailer. You, hillbilly, enjoy the next NASCAR event. Hot pocket. Sounds like a sexual disorder, doesn't it? Oh, look, Bobby, sometimes when fellas don't go on dates, they do what we call a hot pocket. Doesn't mean you're bad. It just means you need a girlfriend. Hot pocket. Hot pockets haven't been around that long, like 10 years. How'd they come up with it? Was there some guy in a marketing meeting like, hey, how about a Pop-Tart filled with really nasty meat? Johnson, that's gross. Get to work on it. Hot pocket. I do have the vegetarian hot pocket for those of us that don't want to eat meat, but still would like diarrhea. Hot pocket. It should just come with a roll of toilet paper. You ever notice there's no dignified way to buy toilet paper? You always have to buy in that multi-pack, like 12 rolls. To get in your cart, everyone's in the store's like, does that guy ever leave the bathroom? Is he living off of Hot Pockets? 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
3: Hello. Whenever I blow a dollar on a bottle of water, I have Perrier. Look, the stronger stuff. Let's see what the house wine is. Thunderbird. Ah, but it's a good week, though. Hello? Gore Vidal for Thunderbird wine. Take two. Hello, Gore Thunderbird for Vidal wine. Take three. Before we go on, a brief joke for any psychics in the audience. We know who we are, don't we?
2: Look, the fog's coming in now. No one's seen that movie. Good.
3: We're all set. Time for some culture now. Some poetry to enlighten your brief day. Here it is, my first poem. Red sand between my toes, summer vacation in outer space. That was a Martian haiku. Now a simpler poem, a poem written on acid entitled Abier. Abier. I'm in a bar. Eve Arden. Bibir. Those of you who understood it went, wow, reality, what a concept. Now a poem for those of you who've taken Evelyn Wood speed reading. Thank you.
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4: Like, ladies, let's discuss, even look, let's discuss harassment for a second. Having women work with men, right, is like having a grizzly bear work with salmon. Dipped in honey, like, so, now you dip the salmon in the honey, right, grizzly bears, and the salmon get to walk through comfortable with honey and fish and good morning, grizzly bears. And the grizzly bears is like, hey. He can't even growl, like, ah, what's up, fish? Oh my God, human resources. The grizzly bear just did grizzly bear stuff. 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Oh, I can't touch it, like, oh, look at that. Oh, let me just get a little bit of that fish, a little bit. Get that honey. Oh my God. Fish and honey, man. That's my favorite. Usually I kill fish and eat them and stuff, but I just wanted to just rub a little bit of that. Damn. That's oppressive. Like, you shouldn't even. And there's cameras everywhere. You can't do, like, weird stuff behind a back. Like, why would it be disrespectful? I said, what's your name? Terrell. If I go, hey, Terrell, we work together. And I go, Terrell, hey, do me a favor. Let me know when you're getting up to go to the bathroom so I can sniff your chair.

0: disrespectful because it's sexual, but that keeps me from being... Like, I think, look, I think there should be a holiday, for lack of a better word, harassment day, but not... That sounds whatever, but I mean a day where I get to find out. Like, because, and this is why it should be harassment day, because women get to be inappropriate sexually all the time. You get to be inappropriate. And when I say inappropriate, I mean say hello to me too close. Hi. Or some weird massage because you think we're friends and you, morning, little kiss, and he's just like, oh, oh, boy, oh, boy, boy, boy, boy. And you think in your head, man, I wonder if I don't know. But harassment day allows you to be able to ask all year. I say the Tuesday before Thanksgiving.
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2: This is the future? 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It's a miracle. I'm the miracle. Everything breaks. I bought a scale. 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And the guy says, well, did you drop it? Oh, you mean the thing that sits on the floor? Yeah, I'm walking around from room to room to see if I weighed it for late at night. I dropped it and I kicked it down the stairs and then into the pool. It's in the pool. Is it still under warranty? Calling a different country every week. Don't you think it's rude that us, all great, almighty America, we're calling these third world countries with our problems? It's like, hey, I think my high speed's running a little slow. Do you think you can get out of your mud hut and fix that for me? Well, you're done bathing and urinating in the same water source. You think you can help me out? My fridge isn't working. I've got $300 worth of truffles in there. Can you swat the flies off your face and help me? Oh, I'm sorry. Can you hear me over my central air conditioning? I'm calling from America. Fix my life, damn it. Hold on a second. Fluffy, don't fill up on the salmon.
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4: I love my kid, and I can't wait to get my kid into the things that I'm into. You know, I want to get him into the things, and I don't want to create a total nerd clone, so I'll make him aware of sports, you know. I'll just have to show it to him on the TV. Like, I think that's football, because I can't teach him it outside, you know, if I'm out in our backyard, and I'm like, go long, buddy, funk, you know. He'll do that at school. They'll think you special ed. So I can't wait to do all those things. And the big one for me is to turn them onto the music I love. And the biggest one that I can't wait to play for my kid is Weird Al. Yeah. I love Weird Al. And I've liked Weird Al since I was very young. I found him in junior high. And I loved it because he was making fun of songs that I did not like. And I was like, oh, that's awesome. He made that funny. And I wonder, like, how to present it to my son, though. Like, in what context do I present Weird Al? Do I play the originals first? Do I go, hey, buddy, this is a Queen song, Brian May, Freddie Mercury, not their best song, Another One Bites the Dust, But here's Weird Al's hilarious version. Another one rides the bus. Or do I present all Weird Al music like it's all completely original? So the first time he's at a party and he hears Michael Jackson, he'll be like, what's this? Beat It? This sounds exactly like Eat It. Whoever this Michael Jackson clown is, owes Weird Al some coin. I'm calling Dad.
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5: So we got a new car. Got my wife a new car. Really cool SUV, soccer mom mobile. And I brought it home. And the first thing that she did was she went out and bought these stickers, these decals that are popular all over the country. If you don't know what I'm talking about, they're caricatures of the different members of your family, which are especially stupid if you have kids, because now the pedophiles know who to follow home from the mall. Everything we do to protect our children, yet moms and dads everywhere voluntarily putting little rolling menus up in the back windshield. It's a scouting report. But she always wins, so there they are. One looks like me, and I got a little tie and a little briefcase. Which makes no sense, because I'm a comedian. I think she's embarrassed. The other one looks like her, and she's playing tennis. And the other two look like my kids on the back of my car. Well, my neighbor, he's always got to one-up me. So he went out and got him for his car. And it's him and his trophy wife with the fake boobies, and Johnny the ball player, and Jenny the ballerina, slut. The cat, and the grandma, and the turtle, and the canary, and the goldfish, and then that makes no sense, like a unicorn, a dragon, like you just know he's lying at that point. He's like, my family's bigger and better than yours, Williamson, what you got, bitch? Finally, I couldn't take this guy any longer. So I peeled the sticker that looked like me off my car, and I went and put it on the back of his car, and I made it look like I was banging his wife in front of him and his whole family. Right. Keep it up, dude. No one likes living with an ass. Could happen. Look, my wife doesn't even care. She's still playing tennis.
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6: About 3 weeks ago, I did a run that was living in Atlanta, and I did the Tonight Show on Wednesday night, and then I did Billings on Thursday, and my manager sold it to me on sort of it's a good routing, you know, part of that Atlanta, L.A. Billings run that encompasses the entire United States. And on Friday night, I was in Anchorage, Alaska, which is real handy, and someplace you really want to see in February. If you get a chance. And then on Saturday night, I'm in Fairbanks, Alaska, and my manager's prediction that there wouldn't be a lot of snow in Fairbanks in February was off by about 7.5 frickin' feet. The most boring town I've ever been to in my life. Sorry if you're from there. It is a bore hole. And I was stranded there for 3 days. Count them. One. Tick. Talk. Tick. Stranded there with the Eskimo people. Not a great looking group of folks. And I mentioned that on stage and they got pissed off. And I didn't see why they got so mad. I didn't insinuate that they had no character. I mentioned that they weren't attractive. I thought they knew. Apparently, I let some big cat out of the bag. Have you seen their teeth? They could make keys. You don't have to be in Fairbanks very long before you figure out what that nose-rubbing deal's all about. Anyway, I got this scathing letter from the head Eskimo, Frosty, or whatever his name was, and halfway through the letter, he said he would have me know that the Inuit tribe is one of the purest races on the planet. And I'm like, that's kind of what I'm talking about. Nobody will have sex with these people. And then later in the letter, it said there are less Inuits every year, which I guess means it's getting to where they won't even have sex with each other.
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7: I got a robe for Christmas. I remember looking at the robe thinking, wow, I hope I get the flu so I can wear it. I mean, who has the time to enjoy a robe? What are we about to shoot a porno? It's a weird piece of clothing. How'd we even come up with the robe with some guy? Hey, I got an idea. How about we make a coat out of a towel? And there could be a belt that goes around and you could dunk the belt in the toilet. Be a toilet belt. The indoor jacket, the robe. You ever see someone outside in a robe? They look like they escaped from the loony bin. Just getting the paper before the monsters do, right? The only time I ever wear a robe is when I'm staying in a fancy hotel. You know, that robe in the closet. I just feel uncomfortable when room service comes and I'm in a robe. Like I'm trying to seduce the room service guy. Hello, welcome to my room. I'm in my robe and here's the bed I rented. Is there anything I could do to be more creepy? Oh, he was believable as the creepy guy. Scary.
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12: I have an aunt that is, she's old, but she won't admit that she's old, and oh. She went to the mall and took some pictures, like in the glamour shot. She looked like a bear that got the plastic from a six-pack trapped around her neck. And that picture used to scare me. My grandmother would say, want me to show you that picture? No. Then cut the grass, okay? Don't show me that picture. At some point, you have to admit that you're getting older and not wear the same clothes that you wore when you were young. I mean, what the God? You know, if your stomach is bigger than your chichis, man, you gotta adjust the wardrobe. There's nothing nastier than a fat chick with a belly ring. It looks like a place that you put air in a tire. I came from that family that all my aunt's hairs were fried, man. I mean, just, they were nasty. They were little and fat and had a lot of kids. Like, I had an Aunt Janet that had six kids. I couldn't believe somebody for once. Much less went back five more times.
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11: But all the movies, at least this year, thank God, everybody's spoken. Last year was the worst because we were always on the red carpet. Listen, last year, oh my God. Last year, Kirk Douglas, don't make someone who has had a stroke give our best supporting actress. Do you remember that? A nightmare. A nightmare. Hello? DeVito came up and got it. Don't speak. If you can't speak, don't speak. Dick Clark, New Year's Eve. Don't go there with me. He gave me my first job in the business as a writer. Happy New Year. Come on, Dick. You can make it, Dick. Come on. Happy New Year. Come on, Dick. You can make it. Hey, you dick, it's July. Spit it out. God rest his soul. Did you see on the Piers Morgan show when he had on Kirk Douglas and Dick Clark at the same time and they got into a fight? It was genius. I T-voted it. Every time I'm blue, I just watch it over and over and over. And the signer was Michael J. Fox. It was just... Oh, don't start with me.
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13: MTV's great. They let us do this show and let us make it awesome however we wanted. And creatively, they were so awesome and it was so cool. However, I gotta say, some of the shows on the network, not really my cup of tea. I was watching this dating show on there called Next. Man, if anyone here has ever been a contestant on Next...

0: do, I'm gonna lick it. It's like, whoa, how slutty can you be in 5 seconds? And after they say that, they freeze. And like 3 facts about them pop up on the left side. And the first 2 facts are always really normal. But the third fact always comes way out of left field. It's always like, Monica's 22. She's a hairdresser in Hollywood. And she hates purple gift wrap. Like, how does that define her as a person? And the whole show just bummed me out, man. Because the things they try to keep off TV are just like really explicit sex or violence, and no one cares about their kids seeing attitudes like that on TV, and that's way worse to me. Like, I'd much rather have a daughter that grew up and shot me in the leg and burned my house down than some really slutty girl that hates the sound of people eating bananas.
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2: Metal fans are the most hardcore fans, am I right? Metal fans are the most hardcore music fans ever. It's true, man. I'll tell you, man. Do you guys know my friend Richard Christie from the Howard Stern Show? Yeah. Great guy, great metalhead. And what he does, he's so dedicated to his favorite bands. When he goes to see them live in concert, he doesn't want to miss one song. So does anyone know what he does when he goes to the show?
3: Diaper.
2: He puts a diaper on! How cool is that, man? Yeah, he's your hero, right? Because he's the only guy who ever calls in sick to work because he's got diaper rash, you know what I mean? His wife buys Depends diapers for him. Because she got sick of washing yellow socks all the time. You know? Can you imagine that concert checklist? Beer, check. Weed, check. Diaper bag, check. I always went to shows with Richard. I bump into him. I didn't know what that squishing sound was. You know? Never go in the mosh pit with Richard Christie, because if you bump into him too hard, it's going to be like a septic tank just exploding. Because Richard will drink like 15 beers during the concert. At some point, he's got to get changed, right? So I imagine his wife takes him to the men's room. She puts him on one of those changing tables they have for the kids there. She's got his legs up in the air. She's powdering his ass. I love to see him at a family gathering, like at Christmas time. You know, he always has one relative who goes, "I remember when you were little, I used to diaper you." His wife's thinking, "Oh, yeah, I diapered in the men's room at a Slayer concert 2 weeks ago." And he's 47. Metallica's actually writing a new album about Richard Christie. It's called Master of Pampers. Another loyal metal fan, a guy named Kirk Winstein. He's a guitar player in a band called Crowbar, right? It's my mom's favorite band, Crowbar. He loves that metal show so much, he actually got our logo tattooed on his chest. For real. Yeah, you see it on our show? Yeah, we aired it on our show. Got that metal show logo tattooed on his chest. Now, I got inspired by that. I'm like, maybe I'll get my favorite show tattooed onto my chest. Then I started thinking, how am I going to explain to my girlfriend the Teenage Mutant Ninja Turtle logo on my chest? She's still pissed off about the Mr. Belvedere one on my left ass cheek. So. I was walking, I was crossing the street the other day. I was going to buy some new wardrobe for that metal show. And just as I got to Target, this van pulls up and this guy rolls down the window and he's screaming, "Bro, that metal show, I'm a huge fan, I'm a huge fan." So I walk up to the van. He's got the passenger side window down. His wife's in the passenger seat. And he puts his hand out to, you know, shake my hand. So I reach in the window and I go to give him the bro shake. And just as I got to his hand, I notice he's missing his right thumb. My first thought is, this guy could only hitchhike in England. And I wanted to stop, because I didn't want to have that deformity in my hand. But it was too late, because I was already in motion. So then I had to like switch my grip. So now I'm holding his hand like this. And his girlfriend's like taking a picture from the passenger seat. It looks like a fish flopping that I just caught, that I'm trying to get a picture of. And it took every ounce of strength in me not to laugh when he said his favorite segment of the show was Stump the Trunk. So then he gave me 4 and I got out of there.
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5: I don't understand hunting at all. I've just never, you know, and my cousin is hunting and he knows that I hate it and he's so happy. He called me the other day. I got myself an 8-point duck, or I don't know the terminology, but me all about this thing that he had to drag to the car and just, you know, it's a poor little innocent animal just standing around thinking little deer thoughts, little, I wonder where the berries are, what's this on my hoof, whatever they're thinking. The they kill them and they put their heads on their walls of their living rooms

0: Its last expression before being killed is on their wall. I shot it. I killed it. No, it wasn't doing anything to me, just stand there. What's your point? I can see if it was something that you hated. Just something you're so proud that you killed, like a burglar. His last expression before you shot him. Shot him. I killed him. He was coming in. Going for the Sony. I ask people why they have deer heads on their walls. They say because it's such a beautiful animal. There you go. I think my mother's attractive, but I have photographs of her. Wasn't mom pretty? She had great legs, too. They're in the next room. Come on. The deer heads I feel sorry for the most. You see them on the walls of bars or restaurants. They have the silly party hats on them, silly sunglasses, streamers around their necks. These are the ones I feel sorry for. I mean, obviously, they were at a party having a good time.
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3: I saw my kids while they was in the ballet. It was terrible, but I love them, man. They make your heart cry, right, when you watch your kids. Right? My kids was looking for me in the audience to be dancing. My children, they handle the dogs well. They call them and slap them in the head, pull their ears like that. My kids get away with all that, just be poking them in the eye. And they be going, oh, don't do that. Don't you love when you ask your kids something and they start lying? You know, when they're real little, you know they're lying, you know. Say, who broke that? Huh? Who broke that? I'm gonna tell you, okay? Okay. I'm gonna tell you, okay? I'm not gonna get no spanking, right? Okay. Okay, I'm gonna tell you, okay? I'm gonna tell you anyway if I get a spanking, okay? First win, first, I'm gonna tell you, okay? First, I was in the kitchen. Then I wasn't in here, I was in the kitchen. That was first, that was the first part. But then, you know what happened? Then I was running in here. Well, I wasn't really running. You remember when you told me not to run? You remember? You probably don't remember. So I wasn't really running, real running. But I was running a little bit, just like that. My feet were going like that, like it was, looked like it was running, but it wasn't really running. Then, I don't really remember what happened. Sometimes I don't have a good memory. Something, I was in there, or the man had a refrigerator was in there. Then the grocery boy was in there. That's what happened. You know what happened? Yesterday when the man came with the refrigerator, well, they had to change the door, right? Well, they put it a little too close to the, a little too close like that. So when I opened the door like that, it fell down just a little bit. And it wasn't broke all the way so much. I took a little, when it fell down like that. Then, what I was trying to do, okay? I had it like this. I was putting it up like that, and it fell over and it broke like that. Okay? I said, yeah, okay, so you can tell that one.
4: No one has any patience anymore. Have you noticed that about us? That we have zero patience now? Have you seen us waiting in line these days? Anywhere? It's unbelievable, man. There's people all over the world, waiting hours in the desert heat for a cup of rice or a jug of water. We get into that Sam's Club, Costco, air-conditioned Target checkout line with a pallet of Yoo-Hoo and Fiddle Faddle. Right? And after 9 seconds, are you kidding me? I'm going to text somebody. Everyone is in a hurry now. Everyone. You can just see it in people's faces when they're waiting in line. Everyone's got that same energy when they're waiting in line. Like, God! Why are there other people here? Because it's noon on a Tuesday? I think that should be our new flag. Just a picture of a guy. Son of a bitch! America. Because that's all we really want. We just want whoever is standing in front of us to go! Way. I have to get home and do absolutely nothing. I was supposed to be doing nothing 20 minutes ago. I am exhausted from doing something. Because that's what we want to do. Nothing. That's why we hate the idea of illegal immigrants coming over here. With their 9 jobs and good work ethic. Slow down, Jose. We do it a little different over here.
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5: I want to be one of those gospel singers on the PTL Club. Because those guys are just happy no matter what.
6: I think I saw him on the hill the other day. I think I saw him when I watched the children play. But when I opened up my voice to sing in breaks, he ran away, ran away. Only my singing made sweet Jesus run away. I did not have to wait for children to vote because my singing made the good Lord.
5: Imagine if you could actually be that happy. That would be powerful, man. People would be tunneling under the street to avoid you. They'd go, oh, man. Is that happy guy still out there? Honey! Looks like I'm gonna be late again. Nah, it's the happy guy. He's right beside the car. I can't get near it. If I wanted to be that happy, I'd have to forget all of my problems. That's the only time. That's the only time I'm really, truly free. The rest of the time, I sit around and I worry about the stupidest things. The stupid things, ideas. Like, what would you do if you found out your mom and dad went to hell? Wouldn't that just ruin the rest of your life? You'd be walking around, they taught me everything I know. I even look like them. Of course, my mom would drive the devil crazy if she ever went to hell. She'd spend eternity going, something's burning. I can smell it! My mom could always smell something burning, man. I spent half my childhood feeling the walls for hot spots. 9 times out of 10, it was my father. See, like a lot of smokers, his favorite cigarette of the day was that one right after dinner, you know? During his nap. Fun watching him wake up, though. Drop and roll, Dad!
1: All laughs, all the time. I Heart Comedy.
7: Bobby Collins.
8: I was working in Florida, so I went to see my mom. If you come from New York, that's where they go. I don't know why. It's a law. Just go. My mother, she's 89. My father's 93. You know.
7: She called me up. She goes, you know, a lot of my friends know you. Are you on my face?
8: Let's keep going, Ma. She does. This is the same woman that thinks an Apple iPad is a new sanitary product. I remember when I was little growing up in New York, I got in trouble anytime. I did get in trouble. She'd send me and pick up those damn sanitary napkins, remember? I'm 5 years old. Get in the car. Oh, no. Nah, take my lunch money. Get in the car. What were they called? Those big ones. Those real big ones. What? Kotex. Oh, you young girl. No, Kotex. It was like a mini mattress. You could jump in. Remember that? The young girls don't know you got them shooters. You got... the women that's raised the bar. Remember that Kotex? Oh! Remember the size of the box? I'd be like, I'd be walking home. My friend, Bobby, what do you got in the bag? My mother's wounded. Oh. Oh, they had belts, too. What were the belts called? Sanitary belts. Your sword and your axe. I'll get it tomorrow.
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11: When I go to the grocery store and I see a guy pushing 30 shopping carts across the parking lot, sometimes I say, you know, somebody else might want to use one of those. Last time I went to the grocery store, I caused a lot of commotion because I tried to buy that thing at the register that separates your food from the other guy's. No, I need this. You don't know what it's like where I live. I went into a store and asked the woman if she had anything to put underneath the coasters. I told her my coasters were marking up my tables. The woman started crying. Then I went into another store and asked them if they had any maps that weren't aerial views. That guy was weeping openly. Then I said to him, was the blue the sky or the water? He said, just get out of my store. When I was little, my grandmother said, Stephen, come over here. I said, what do you mean? She said, you know, you're over there. Now come over here. She said, here's $5, and don't tell your mother that I'm giving this to you. I said, it'll cost you more than that. I remember when I was a fetus, I used to sneak out at night when my mother was sleeping. I thought to myself, you know, now's the time I should start stealing some stuff. Now that they don't have any fingerprints.
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12: I went to Canada for 6 weeks on a tour. Yeah. I always see ads for Canada. Here's how they should advertise Canada. Hey, come to Canada. It's like America, except it sucks. You don't have all the problems that America does. Well, because you don't have any people. All right? I don't have any problems. It's one big North Dakota. All right? There's nobody here. We don't have all the gun violence that you guys have, because there's nobody to shoot. I mean, a moose doesn't count as a homicide. I'm sorry. Everybody's French, which is creepy. I'm not used to that. People running around French. I'm used to America, where everybody speaks Spanish. You know what I mean? You know? It's weird, too, because they don't look French. They look, you know, I don't know what French looks like, but you know what I mean. They don't have berets and long mustaches and stuff, you know. They look American. They dress American. Like there's brothers up there, like all thugged out. But they speak French. Those are the dudes you're afraid of here, but, how tough can you be? They'll try to swell up on you, McDonald's or something. It's a potager, le beau. Whatever, Pierre dog. Who the hell are you scaring? I just came from L.A., cuz. All right, I'll punch you and run. All right, what do you think of that? I never understood this. I never get this. I never understood why people think that if somebody knows more than one language, that makes them smarter than the rest of us. Like, I call this guy an idiot. My friend's like, oh, that guy's not an idiot. He speaks like 7 languages. So, if you're an idiot and you speak 7 languages, it just means a lot more people can understand you're an idiot. All right? That's all it means.
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10: There's a show on now. It's very popular, inexplicably popular. It's called Fear Factor. And I think they should have a fear factor that speaks to the fears that plague us each and every day of our lives. The fears that we know we should step up and address, but we never do because we're wussies.
13: You find yourself at the movie theater behind 2 teenage Filipino gangbangers. They're having an idiotic top of their voice conversation on their cell phones with their moron gangster friends out in the hoopty. They've talked through the preview. They've talked through the commercial. Now the feature's been on for 20 minutes and they show no sign of shutting up. Do you have the huevos rancheros to tell these fully strapped teenage gangbangers to put a sock in it?
10: Might you take your mobile phone conversation elsewhere so that I can enjoy Shrek 2?
13: You're at Taco Bell at 3 in the morning. You're desperate for food. You haven't eaten anything since 8 a.m. and you've been drinking beer and smoking bad weed all day long. If you don't raise your blood sugar soon, you're going to be looking at a swirling vortex of stars and fainting in a pile of your own sick. The guy in front of you in line is a 450-pound Samoan dude. He's been smoking crack since 9 a.m. and has eyes like jellied fire. All he's wearing are shower shoes and puka shells. And he appears to be taking a millennium to decide whether he wants mild or spicy. Do you have the sperm count to tell Rocky to push it along? You find yourself at the World Bull Riding Championships. You're in the second row and have prime seats, when suddenly sitting down in front of you are 2 redneck, bohunk, hee-haw, gun-toting, psycho-Christian, anti-choice, homophobic, dog-in-the-back, guinea-cap sporting, huge belt buckle with their name on it that they wear upside down so they can go, "That's my name." Their 20-gallon Stetson hats are blocking your view of the action. You're wearing a gay pride t-shirt.
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14: But we live in a more violent society. I have cousins that live in Nebraska. They mailed me this newspaper article, so they now have street gangs in Nebraska. It's Nebraska, they barely have streets. What do they have there? Farm gangs? Maybe a drive-by plowing? You know, guys writing graffiti on tractors? John Deere sucks. Can't plow worth a hoot. Dagnabut. 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Queen No Tifa. Old Dirty Bathtub. 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South Central Omaha!
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15: Chicago's a great place to perform, and I would know, because I perform all over the world. Clubs, colleges, festivals, it's great. You know, colleges are amazing, because it's just like me talking to 18 to 22-year-olds, which is ideal. And they teach me things all the time. You know, like I was at a college recently and they taught me the term. Have you guys ever heard the term butterface before? You ever heard that? Yeah. It's been around for a long time. If you haven't heard the term, butterface is like a girl who's got a really hot body, butterface, you know? Now, when I heard that, I thought that was pretty mean. You know, I've never dated a butterface before. But I did once date a monkey face. Have you guys ever heard of that? It's different. A monkey face is like a girl who's got like a face, like a total monkey. But the rest of her isn't that hot. I like telling that joke a lot because people think I'm about to be racist with it. Like, oh, Anthony, you are racist. I'm not racist at all. Some of my best friends are black for Halloween. Clubs are great, colleges are great. Festivals, though, festivals are where it's at. Festivals, it's like musicians and comedians hanging out all week. You never get to do that. I got to go to South by Southwest in Austin, Texas last year, which is a great festival, but I didn't realize how popular it gets. You know, I drive into town, I'm like, hey, where's my hotel room this weekend? And they said, well, where did you book your hotel room? And I said, I didn't. And they said, well, then your hotel room is your car, you idiot. So it's like 2 a.m, I'm trying to fall asleep in the back of my car. And I get a phone call from the festival. They say, Anthony, good news. There's a hotel about 3 miles away. They have one room that just became available. If you get there first, they'll hook you up. I drive as fast as I can. Guy behind the front desk says, yes, Mr. Jeselnik. We do have one room available, but by law, I have to tell you that earlier this afternoon, two prostitutes overdosed in that bed. And I said, well, how much more is that?
16: I like crime shows, any crime show. I like, 48 Hours. I love Dateline. Dateline's my favorite. I think Dateline should just be called, If You Marry a Doctor, He Will Kill You. I love it so much. And it's always the same thing with the same people. It's like, there's Susie, and she's the best lady ever, and she's like the great, she's from Iowa or Idaho or one of those states, and she's perfect and amazing, and she lights up a room, and birds like her, like she's the best, right? And then she meets Steve, and he's a promising med student. You hear that, you're like, murder! Like, he's a murderer, you're done. You don't need to hear anything else. Promising med student, he's murdered. Steve goes on TV and does the same thing every husband who kills their wife says. He goes, oh yeah, she went jogging and I never saw her again. She went jogging, never saw her again, right? That's, by the way, why I don't jog. I'm just letting you know. I don't want my friends to be able to be like, she did jog a few times. No, zero times. If a man goes on the news and says he saw me do anything before noon, he murdered me in my face. I am dead. So dead. Dead in the woods. So that is the only way they find you in the woods, am I right? Nobody's ever been like, yeah, after an exhaustive 3-month search, we found Morgan in the woods. She's cool, you guys. She's just taking some time for herself.
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6: Although I've broken up with my girlfriend, I thought we had such a good relationship. I remember the night we met. I said, "Will you marry me?" She said, "I wouldn't marry you if you were the last man on earth." I said, "If I was the last man on earth, you wouldn't even be allowed in line." I said, "What's your name, hot mama?" She said, "It's in the book." I thought, "Oh, I'll have to reread Revelation." I said, "We can make beautiful music together." She says, "Prove it." So I pull the hair on her mole real tight and go, "Boom, boom, boom, boom, boom, boom, boom." We jammed for a few minutes. I said, "You want to come back to my place?" She said, "Do you have cable?" I said, "I'm sure the ropes will be plenty strong enough to hold me." At first, she wasn't crazy about me. But after a while, she started getting all drugged up on downers and quaaludes. I forget what else I put in her beer. We go back to her place, and she lights some candles and incense. She says, "All right, Emo, you make the next move." So I sacrificed her poodle to Zorkon the space god.
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7: The Polish cowboy, Gene Autrowski. Gene Autrowski is in a saloon getting loaded, and his friends decide to play a trick on him. So they turn his horse around, then they turn his saddle around so he won't know. Next morning, his wife says, "Come on, Autrowski, get up, get out on the trail, come on, get up." He says, "I can't get up, I'm beat, I'm whooped, I'm bushed, I can't get up." He says, "Come on, you lazy bum, you haven't been out on the trail in weeks and weeks. Get up, you bum." He says, "I can't get up, I'm beat, I'm whooped, I'm bushed." He says, "Last night was different. Some son of a bitch cut my horse's head off. I had to lead him home with my finger in his windpipe." Couple goes to a masquerade party dressed as a cow. The guy's the front half and the wife is the back half. The party gets boring. They decide to go for a walk. They go for a walk and they walk into a field. All of a sudden they hear. The wife says, Bobby! Bobby!
1: Don't get ahead of me.
7: She says, Bobby, there's a bull over there. I think he's going to charge. What are we going to do?
1: He says, well, I'm going to eat some grass. You better brace yourself.
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8: Words change value too, just ordinary words. Remember, the word trouble doesn't have as much emotion when you grow up. Trouble, he's in trouble, I'm in trouble. Remember, trouble? You're in trouble. I'm in trouble, man. Oh, am I in trouble? When you were in trouble, it was one of the few times you'd say, please, and really mean it. You don't say please anymore, expecting that it's going to change the results of anything. You just say please. But remember when you used to think it would help? Please. Oh, please. Please, sister, please, sister. Oh, no, please, man. Please, man. Please, man. Please, man. Please, man. That was one of the times you said it real hard, too. Oh, please, no, honest. Hey, no, I'll never do it again. Hey, no. Give me one more chance. I'll turn over a new leaf. Sending away was a magical phrase. What are you doing? I'm sending away. Sending away for something. They're going to send it back. You picture Battle Creek, Michigan in your mind.
9: Hey, this is for Master George Carlin. Get that in the mail right away.
8: 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A lot of times I never got them. 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
8: And you knew it worked because it had a drawing of a girl with dots on her face and then a drawing of the same girl without dots, man, so you knew it was in here. Didn't work, though. Not for me. It didn't pull the blackheads out. All it did was make a little red ring around the blackheads. You know? It was good for one weekend, you know, and people got tired of it. Get your rings and get out of here, will you?
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10: 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So thanks for coming. Let's just start the auditions. First up, Mr. John Travolta. She's like, swear to God, I mean, like, I can't believe you guys are trying to sell these things, right? I mean, like, who does his hair? I mean, like, his hair's so frizzy. I mean, like, you guys could probably get some, like, anti-freeze shampoo or something, right? I mean, I don't know how you guys expect to sell these things looking so weird, right? Thank you. Next up, Cliff Clavin, the mailman from Cheers.
11: Turns out the actual myth of trolls is first made to late 1300s. By India Cheese, like a store to keep its children occupied. These trolls are nice, but I'd rather be having a beer with Naomi back at the bar.
10: Thank you, Cliff. Next up, comedian Jerry Seinfeld. Okay, people, okay. Will you look at these things? I mean, you remember when dolls used to have moving arms and legs, am I right? He doesn't even have any pants on. What's the deal with that? No pants! You get the dolls, you don't get the pants! Thank you. Next up, actor Nicolas Cage.
12: Who, what, where?
10: That's all I got for that one, actually, yeah. Next up, comedian Robin Williams.
11: Oh, yes, troll dolls. Yes, it's a beautiful thing, yes. It's a beautiful thing, yes. Looks like Don King on Viagra, yes. Yes, suddenly as I got home going, what the hell's going on there, yes. Meanwhile, as a kid at home going, yeah. Yes, meanwhile, the guy at home going, I've seen the Antichrist, it is a troll doll. Yes, suddenly Arnold Schwarzenegger's at home going, yeah, I like to eat troll doll, my English muffin. Yes, suddenly Mr. Happy's coming out going,
13: Lewinsky, Lewinsky.
11: Yes, thank you.
10: Next up for the auditions, Mr. Gilbert Gottfried.
14: What is this? What kind of kid plays with something like this? They're so weird looking. What kind of kid would play with something like this? I'd like to be the voice of this. And that's not good.
10: Thank you. Last but not least, Mr. Adam Sandler. All right, how you doing? All right, this is me giving a troll doll to my mother. Okay, here we go. Mom, I got you a troll.
15: What did you say?
10: I said I got you a troll.
15: I can't hear you. What did you say to your poor mother? Speak up, please.
10: I said I got you a troll.
15: I'm out of control? What are you saying?
10: I wish you would just take the doll and
14: shut up!
10: It's enough for the trolls.
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16: So yeah, I married my high school sweetheart. That's what I did. It runs in the family. And then my second marriage, you're pointing at her. She married her high school sweetheart a while back. Because no, I mean, I don't mean to... Yeah, I'm not... I mean, hey, let me tell you something. You're not fooling me with the Betty Crocker hair. You know some stuff, you know what I mean? That's the worst prejudice in the world is ageism. People look at an older lady and they think, oh my goodness, watch yourself. She's been looking at wiener since before I was alive. Yeah, guys trim now. Did you know that, ma'am? It's not like back in your day where it looked like a buzzard hanging out of his nest on a cliff wall. 54 years? Holy cow. I don't know if you guys know this, but when guys get older, it matches. You know what I mean? Like, this guy looks like Santa Claus with a long nose down there. That's what we got work. 54 years and you're happily married. I am so crazy jealous. I wish you were my parents. I really do. So embarrassing. No, I'm not. The fourth? Bite your tongue. Let's look at... Wow, I wish they were. I really do. I wish... What stability? Do you know what my childhood was? My parents were multiple marriers. See, I got it from them. My dad was married 5 times, my mother 4. They married each other twice. My third stepmother was a retired Mexican hooker. And my second stepfather turned gay, okay? I think you bring about what you think about. My mother used to constantly live in mortal fear that her husband, who was younger than her and attractive, kind of hot, we all wondered what the hell, but who knew? You know, I mean, they didn't match. Little did we know. My stepfather did not leave my mother for a younger, thinner woman. He left my mother for an older, fatter man. You can't make that up. He came roaring out of the closet on a hog. I'm not calling his boyfriend a hog. It was a Harley, sir. He rides a motorcycle, okay? He does. He rides in the gay pride parade in New York, an assless chap saying, give me my dignity. It's a good time.
17: I like Texas because Texas is the only state ballsy enough to have its own toast. I love Texas toast, but I do not have a Texas toaster. I've got to stuff that in. Texas toast, man. Idaho potatoes. Denver omelet. Colombian coffee. Have some breakfast. You know the jellyfish are dangerous. Unless they're from Smuckers, then you want them to swim towards you. There's a jellyfish. Get away. Oh, it's from Smuckers. Swim towards me. And land on this English muffin. Now, if you're a fish and you want to become a fish stick, you have to have very good posture. You can't be a slouchy fish or you will be a fish clump. Seahorses are slow. If I was in the ocean, I would not be a gambler on the horse races. Because you'd be there, hey. Can't have seaweed as a house plant because you'd have to water it way too much. Hey, Mitch, you want to go out? No, I have to water the seaweed. Till when? Till forever. I ran some Evian water through a filter. It disappeared. It was so pure. I'm an ice sculptor. Last night, I made a cube. You know what, during the summer they say drinks are ice cold? That would suck if a drink was ice cold, because then it would be impossible to drink, because it would be solid. Here's the pyramid, just ice cold. Damn it. I guess I can lick it.
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13: I just got a new cell phone the other day. It's amazing what you can do on your cell phones. They're like little computers, especially like that iPhone. That thing like is a little computer. You can do everything. Get on the internet, text, all that. My favorite thing on my phone is still the caller ID. Everybody has that. That comes for free. Right, but what do you use the caller ID for? Not for the calls you want to get. Right, it's for the ones you don't want, because one of your buddies calls, everybody's got like their own special ring or a song that plays when one of their friends calls, right? I like big butts. What's up, Mom? I knew it was you. Right, caller IDs for the calls you don't want. 800 number. I don't have any friends with an 800 number. Maybe 900. They're not supposed to call me. I got a call the other day. The area code was 866. I was like, 866? Nice try, Visa. You didn't get me on 888. I ain't falling for 866. We've all done this, though, right? You don't look at the caller ID and you answer the phone, probably when you shouldn't, right? But I don't like to hang up on people because that's rude. So I thought I had the perfect way to get rid of somebody on the phone without actually hanging up on them. Here was my plan. This guy calls me. He goes, hello, can I speak with Robert Biggerstaff? I was like, yes, this is he. Then I thought, he called me Robert. It didn't sound like my grandma. The guy goes, hello, Robert, this is Bill with Visa. We haven't received your payment in a couple of months. We're just wondering what the problem is. And I'm on my cell phone, right? So I'm like, well, you see, the problem is the thing with a check in the mail with a... And the guy goes, yeah, that's not going to work. I hear the TV fine in the background.
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18: Was in L.A. yesterday, played a little golf. Shot a 209. I'm going to tell you something. You hit the ball 209 times, it'll take it out of you. Not to mention the three other guys you're playing with. They're like, just pick it up. Like, no way, man. I'm finishing this par three. God, it was a bad day. I'm on the second hole. I'm already shooting like 80. So I know I got a birdie out to have a good round. And I hit my ball in this really tall grass. It was like, well, trees. That's what it was. It was grass with branches. But my ball rolled down this grassy area by this creek, and I knew right away that my ball was in a snake priority area. And I hate snakes. I don't think they're natural. I mean, they can move, but they don't got any legs. That ain't right. That's the devil, all right? It's in the Bible. So I know these snakes are on my ball, but they're not making any noise. So I got my club out, and I'm like swishing the grass and stomping on the ground, going, woo-woo! Like the snakes are gonna go, oh my God! But they don't move, so I reached down to get my ball, and one of them, like, slithered away. Oh, I lost it. I started wailing at the ground with my club. My friend thinks I'm trying to hit the ball, so he's counting strokes. He's standing there going, one, two. I'm like, it's a snake. He's like, yeah, right. Watch out, Bill, there's a bear. Ah! So finally, I like the 15th tee, I hit the drive of my life. And any of you people play golf, you know the drive I'm talking about. The minute you hit it, you just drop your club. You hang on to the beer, let's don't get stupid. And I watched this ball just go and go and kind of hit this guy in the head. And I felt bad, but he overreacted, I thought. I mean, it wasn't like a square hit. It just kind of glanced off his head. But he goes whipping his car off the freeway. Like, oh, here we go.
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25: You know, I think the only way to cure racism is we got to do more things together, you know, as black and white. I really do. I think we ought to go on more picnics together. I think we ought to have more company outings. You know, I think we ought to do a whole lot of things together. Now, when it comes to going to church, that's pretty much where I think we ought to just draw the line. It ain't gonna work. I done seen it. It ain't happening. Trust me. It's some stuff going on at some white folks' church that you ain't gonna be able to get next to, and it's damn sure some stuff going on at your church that they sure ain't gonna be able to get next to. So ain't no need of bussing over to your favorite church. Just go to the one that's around the corner from your house. I done tried it before. I know some white people stay out in Beverly Hills, and one time they asked me to go to service with them. I should have knew right there I ain't had no business going, cause I ain't never been to service before. I done been to church. I ain't never been to service. I said it right, to church. C-U-R-C-H, church. Not church. Church is the building you attend. Church is the activity that go on once you get inside the building. That's what I'm talking about. Boy, I went to service with these white people. I don't know if you done ever heard white people pray or not. If you ain't, you need to go at least one time. It's an amazing thing. These people happen to be Catholics. I don't even know who they... They be praying. They talk to God like he stay next door. You know, like he they buddy. Like he got a membership at the Y. They don't shut their eyes. Ain't no emotion in it. They just be talking to God. Oh, Father God. You know, Father... We just want to thank you for warm days and sunny rays. Oh, Father God. You know, Father, if you could just stop on by, we'll be here till noon. Oh, Father God. I'm standing there the whole time looking around going, who the hell y'all talking to? Because that ain't how black people pray. No, no. Black people go to God totally different. Black people go to God with reverence and respect. See, black people know God got a list of titles, and we got to go down all them titles before we start asking for something. Black people give it up when they pray. Gracious God, our Father, Lord of lords, King of all kings, ruler of the universe, Alpha and Omega, beginning and the end, bright and the morning star, like lamb's wool, feet like bronze clay, wings that mount up and fly. Far away. greatest giver of the givenness that done ever gave anything to the givers that done asked to be given.

0: Marc Maron.
1: The future is Chinese. It's not Mexican. So just, understand that. A lot of people think it's Mexican. It's not. Yeah, I mean, granted, there's a lot of Mexicans as part of their religion, and the Catholic Church needs to keep that going. Do you know what I mean? They took a big hit with the priest thing, so they want the Mexicans to keep making more Mexicans. You understand? That's part of the Catholic thing. Make more Mexicans. Used to be make more Italians and make more Irish, but they kind of crapped out. So now, but it's not Mexican, it's Chinese. It's Chinese, it is. And I've become fascinated with Chinese people. They've been here longer than most other ethnic groups. I don't know anything about them, do you? I really don't. I mean, we eat their food, we leave uncomfortably thinking they're mad at us, but how else do you really engage? I don't know, I just don't know anything about them. I don't, and I mean, seriously, when was the last time you sat down with a Chinese guy and just said, dude, what's going on with you people? And that's always good when you condescend and you use the you people thing, because that shows that you're giving and not racist at all. But I've become fascinated because they've been at civilization for thousands of years. I mean, thousands of years they've been around. I mean, that's, amazing. I'll go to Chinatown in Los Angeles just to spend an hour at a Chinese grocery, just walking by bins saying, what is that? What is that? Are we eating that? Look at dried moss. Is that in the soup? What is? How many times do Chinese grocers have to see white people holding things up going, dude, what is that? Come on, eat it, man. You're high. Eat it. I dare you. But this isn't about food. This is about the future. Obviously, the future is Chinese economically. Most of our national debt is to China. They own this country on paper. Theoretically, they do. They could just close it down. I believe we are all really outsourced Chinese labor. And our job is to buy and eat at cheaper prices, putting Americans out of work, but using this excuse. Walmart's just right there. But the reason the future is Chinese environmentally is that if you read the studies on global warming, if it continues at its current pace, all that will be left in the ocean is prehistoric toxic algae and mutant jellyfish. And if you think about it, the Chinese are really the only culture that knows how to prepare that stuff properly. So I'm just saying, get a new cookbook, learn a few key phrases, get ready for the new bosses. Perhaps learn to enjoy the enchanting sounds of that weird two-string violin instrument. Yeah. You know the national anthem? That is national anthem. Because they changed it since you guys got here. Everything's so damn cheap, I can't complain.
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3: I'm not a macho guy. I'm playing this up, but I'm not. I realize what a pussy I am myself, and I'm not much help to my wife in a crisis situation. We had a bat come into our house. Has anybody ever had a bat fly in your house? Guys, you want your manhood tested? Let a bat go free in your house. You'll go from ultimate fighting champion to Miss Teen USA in about 3 seconds. I turned into a bitch over... Thing was chasing me around the kitchen table like I owed it $50 or something. I might as well have been wearing pumps and a purple tube top and pigtails. I'm like, get it off me! Get it off! So somehow I got that bat out of the house. I opened the door and it just took off. About a week later, me and my wife are in bed. Lights are out, pitch black, upstairs. Also, my wife goes, oh, Jesus. I go, what? I think there's a bat in here. I'm glad the lights were off because I started crying instantly. My eyes just welled up. I don't like bats. A bat is just a rat that took the time to get its pilot's license, basically. And I know I gotta get up and kill it. Apparently all that women's lib, we can do anything men can do, goes out the window when there's a flying rat in your house. And I don't blame you, ladies, I'll be honest with you. So I go to my wife, I'm gonna go downstairs and find something to kill it. Fast forward to like 3 hours later, I'm still down there making a sandwich, I'm watching SportsCenter. I'm doing whippets with a Cool Whip can, giggling. I'm not gonna face that thing sober, I'm gonna get all screwed up. And I can hear my wife screaming, so I'm laughing even harder, getting more onions, more tomatoes. Where's the mayo? The kind of mayo I like, you know? And I go back upstairs with a mop. That's all I could find. I got a mop in my hand. I go upstairs. I flip the lights on. My wife is hiding under the covers, and the bat is fluttering about a foot above her ass. I'm swinging at it. I look like a kid from the Make-A-Wish Foundation. I broke like 3 wedding pictures, so some good came out of this nightmare, but...

0: anything landed upside down on the wall and took a nap like Grandpa Munster, and I just mashed it with a mop. I crushed that thing. Yeah. Oh, now I'm the bad guy. Okay, yeah. I love the chicks. What an ass. Why'd you do that? Because it was trying to rape my wife, and I defended her honor. That's why. A lot of blood came out of it. The thing must have spent a week on Kirstie Alley's ankle before it came to my house.
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3: No one's calling a kid Adolf. There's no little Adolfs. I don't know anyone who's got a... What is it? Adolf. I don't... No little kids go into school. Loads of Robbies and Kylies, but you don't hear the teacher doing the register. You know, Brittany here, Justin here, Adolf here. You don't... Fascinating fact about Hitler. People always learn stuff from my lectures. No. He got his image from Charlie Chaplin. Sounds like a joke, absolutely true. Chaplin had that little moustache first, and he loved him. He absolutely loved Chaplin. He had his films flown in from Hollywood. He watched The Great Dictator twice, even though it was dissing him. He loved it. And I always wondered why, through history, only two people had those silly little half moustaches. He got it from him. And I think of the day he had that done and went to see his generals, as usual, Goebbels, Goering, Himmler, and he goes, all right. What? I've shaved the sides off a bit, innit? Why? Be like Charlie Chaplin? The comedian? Are you thinking of doing comedy?
4: I was!
3: Really?
4: Yeah, why not?
3: Well, we don't find you funny.
4: Careful.
5: Australia with Olivia Newton-John. Never met this bitch in my life. Calls me up. Hello, Joan, it's Olivia. I thought it was Olivia de Havilland. I got so excited. I love old movies. I loved you so much in Gone with the Wind. No, it's Olivia Newton-John. How would you like to walk the Great Wall of China with me for breast cancer? I think an international paparazzi. Do you understand? And a hot second, I'm there, bitch. And sure enough, international press, the first day Olivia's there, I'm there, taking pictures, gonna walk the wall, and we're gonna do it in heels, ha ha ha. All great. Second day, the press goes, I'm going home to Beijing. This bitch wants to walk the wall. Are you crazy? I want to go to Beijing. Beijing is modern. They have all those great toilets. Ever been to Beijing? They have the toilets where you go to the bathroom and the toilet wipes you and washes you. Oh, it's fabulous. You get up and then I suddenly looked around fast. There was a kid in there. Lady, would you give this note to Angelina Jolie? It was... bitch wants to walk the Great Wall of China. Have you ever seen the Great Wall? It goes on and on and on. First of all, the Chinese build their walls like they drive. And it goes on. The only three things you can see from the outer space. You can see the Great Wall of China. You can see the Grand Canyon. You can see Oprah Winfrey's ass. So the
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6: One of my favorite things, when I see two Chinese people talking in Chinese, it's so fun to just walk up to them like, hey, what are y'all talking about? Huh? What are y'all getting into right now? I don't even know what y'all are saying right now. You can tell me. Hell, who do I know? Who do I know? I don't know buddy. I don't know buddy. Yeah, I cut out some words too. Hell, I'll get rid of some letters too. A lot of people say Asians can't drive. You know, I don't think that's very fair, okay? Because they're not good at walking either. They are not. Pick a side, right or left, okay? I also have a schedule to keep. All that stuff I just did, so funny if you're not Chinese. Girlfriend's in the hospital, you guys. She's a doctor. So. A lot of the other doctors don't know if she's going to come out of the coma or not. Yeah. Don't assume someone's living conditions based on their occupation. Love that joke. Just a fun one. You know, just throw it out there. Let people play with it. You know, take that home with you. Keep it. Retell that to your friends. Say, I thought of this. I thought of this just after the comedy show you know that I went to. Love that joke. A lot of fun. Wrote it, wrote that about 2 years ago, right after my girlfriend died. So, that's weird. I thought everybody would laugh at that part.
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7: I would never want to be a movie star, man. Not that I've been asked. Remember there was a plot to kidnap Russell Crowe? That's true. It was a kidnapping plot. For the life of me, I don't know how anyone would ever come up with an idea like that. With some guy sitting at his checkbook, you know, trying to pay bills. Honey, I don't know how we're going to pay this Visa bill. Oh, yes, I do. What was the spark that got that plan rolling? We're getting Crow. How are you going to pull that off? You're like, maybe see him at a public event. Excuse me, Mr. Crow. He's wondering if I can get an autograph. Yeah, all right, you got a pen? In my van. Oh, man, I don't know. I don't know enough things. That's why I hate going to parties, because everybody else seems to know stuff. You know how you're supposed to mingle around. You ever walk up to a group at a party, and then you instantly find out they're talking about something that's way over your head? I never know what to do in that situation. I wish I knew how to say, I don't know what you're talking about. May I still stand here? I'm gonna start doing that. I was at a party and I walked up to these people and they were talking about art. And I don't know anything about art. So, of course, I said, oh, I love art. Oh, no. No! No! Oh, my God! Oh, my God! Oh, my God! Well, what museums have you been to? I have to go home now. I could not think of a single museum name. And I had just released I Love Art like a flock of doves. I don't know what to do. I'm standing there. And then I remembered I had read about a museum in France or something. So I figured I'm lying anyway. I might as well lie to get out of that first lie. There's nothing smarter than that technique. I was like, well, I was in Paris. At the Louvre. Do you like Monet? I love Monet. In fact, I spent a lot of Monet when I was in Paris. What's your favorite Cezanne? Winter. Do you like Francis Bacon? I prefer Jimmy Dean pure pork sausage.
0: I couldn't be a president. I get depressed. You can't be a depressed president. Anybody else get depressed in here?
8: What was that, like three people?
0: Who does it? Exactly. Exactly. Nobody, well, apparently nobody, actually. No, come on. Everybody in here, it's just me and you, buddy. Everybody else has a great life in here. You wake up every morning, somebody hands you a cupcake and a balloon right at the top of the day. Yes, again, I knew it! Come on. Nobody else in here wants to weep from the second your eye sees the ceiling in the morning? Let's have a depression auction, everybody. Come on. There's got to be a few takers on these products here. Does anybody besides me get the extra large sandwich at Arby's to compensate for the fact that you're adopted? Anyone? Anyone at all? Anyone at all? Anyone? Anybody hump their comforter while they cry into their pillow? Anyone? Anyone besides me? Going once, possibly? Anyone else refer to sex as settling the score? Anyone? Anyone?
8: Anyone. Anyone besides me play PSP on the toilet for so long, your feet and hands go numb. Right there. Right there. Right there. Right there. Right there. Anyone else use the word nemesis instead of God? Anybody? Anybody believe he's working directly against you? Anyone at all? Sold to me. I get depressed, man. I get depressed. How can you not get depressed? Life is just a trial. That's all it is. This is all life is. All life is two fingers doing this to you all day long. You had enough yet? You had enough yet? You had enough yet? You had enough yet? You had enough yet? Stop it! Why freaking out, dude? Why freaking out? Why freaking out? Why freaking out? Why? Is this normal? I don't know. Maybe it's normal. Maybe I'm being too hard on myself. You know, sometimes when you make pancakes, right? And you go to flip the pancake in the pan and it breaks in half sometimes when you do that. I mean, it's a dollar for a box. You think I'd let one go? I scream at pancakes, and the other day I cried when I was watching Fred Claus. So maybe I'm a little imbalanced. I don't know.
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11: Living out in Los Angeles now, so, you know, I like coming over here, you know, for the weather. You guys have weather. Cool. Los Angeles every day, hot and sunny. Today, hot and sunny. Tomorrow, hot and sunny. For the rest of it, hot and sunny. Every single day, hot. And they love it. Isn't it great? Every day, hot and sunny. What are you, a lizard? Only reptiles feel that way about this kind of weather. I'm a mammal. I can afford coats, scarves, cappuccino, and rosy-cheeked women. LA is the home of the pedestrian right-of-way law. What this law is if a pedestrian decides to cross the road anywhere or any time on the road, every car has to stop and let this person cross the road. Yes, because only in LA does common courtesy have to be legislated. Every car has to stop. Pretty ludicrous in light of the city we're in now, right? If someone steps in front of your car here, you speed up and turn your wipers on, you know. Bad call, brother.
12: Was that a bad day? I don't know.
11: Stupid law. How many of y'all wondered like I did during the LA riots when those people were being pulled out of their trucks and beaten half to death? How many of y'all wondered like I did? Step on the gas, man. They're on foot. You're in a truck. I think I see a way out of this. The pedestrian right-of-way law. People are driving home, gang of youth stepped in front of their truck, Molotov cocktails, clubs in hand, every one of these idiots. I guarantee you that Reginald Denny, that truck driver, never gonna stop again as long as he lives. Could be an old woman with a baby carriage crossing the road. He's... Not today, baby.
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13: Have some fun with y'all, man. This is the favorite part of my show. I like to call white people news. White people news is news that only happened to white people. I'll explain. Real stories in the newspaper that only happened to white people. I'll share it with you. Did y'all hear about the white lady living with the monkey? Did you hear about that? White people, look at me. White people, look at me. Where are y'all getting these monkeys? I do not know how to get no monkey, okay? Is there a 1-800-MONKEY hotline black people don't know about? So I don't know how to get no monkey. First of all, this lady raised this monkey. This is a true story. This lady raised the monkey from a baby. Raised him in an apartment, okay? First of all, I don't know if y'all realize that this wasn't no regular monkey. This was a 200-pound chimpanzee. That's a dude. She gave him a real name, too. Gave him a real name, Travis. Now, here's the crazy thing. I did my research. I don't know if y'all know this, that monkeys are 8 to 10 times stronger than us, right? So just think, there's a guy here, you a big guy, you strong. He's 10 times stronger than you. What you gonna do? Okay? This is why I think about it like this. I look at it like this. I don't care how much you train the monkey people, okay? You put a little monkey rock away on them, okay? You put a little monkey George, it's still a monkey, okay? And I'm gonna tell you another little secret. I don't care how much you train that monkey. She left the monkey in an apartment, and I thought about this monkey. I said, what was he going through before he went crazy, you know? I said, maybe he was just sitting there having monkey thoughts. Sitting in an apartment, he used to live in the jungle. He was probably watching Animal Planet. Looking at his cousins. Just thinking about his life, like, I got on sneakers. Got a watch on, I can't even tell time. When this lady get home, beat the brakes off this bitch. When this lady came home, this monkey went nuts. She came home from the mall with her girlfriend. This monkey, I don't know if this monkey recognized or whatever. She came from the mall, you know, had a different wig on with her girlfriend. The monkey was like, who that bitch? This monkey ripped this lady's face off, bit her hands. Okay, here's the thing. She survived. Thank God she survived. She was on Oprah. I don't know if y'all saw this. Oprah couldn't even look at her. She was like, go to commercial. Gail, you see this?
9: Eddie Murphy.
8: Black men like to claim the house when they're drunk. Men, period, I think, man, like to just claim their house. They want you to know if you're drunk and if they're drunk and you're in their house, that is their house. My father stand up in the middle of the cookout and say, come in, let me ask you a question, Gus. Gus, let me ask you a question. Gus, I figured out about your wife. I know where you met your wife. You told me you met your wife 15 years ago on a camping trip and that your wife was Puerto Rican? Your wife ain't no Puerto Rican. I thought she was when I first met her, Gus. Because I walk up, I said, hello, it's good to meet you. My name is Vernon. And she said, hello, I'm Bunny. Goonie Google. What does Goonie Google mean, Gus? I don't know what it is to this day. I thought I'd learned some new Spanish. I went up to my friend, I said, hey, Sanchez, Goonie Google. And Sanchez said, get out of here. So I've been walking around for years confused. And I finally figured out about your wife, where you met your wife. You didn't meet your wife on no camping trip. Your wife's a Bigfoot, isn't she, Gus? Your wife is a Bigfoot, isn't she? That's why the bitch mustache is thick. But you shaved the bitch down and taught her to speak. I know a Bigfoot when I see one. Don't bring a Bigfoot in my home, Gus, with my children. The bitch can't talk. She can't walk a flight of steps. She's not trained well, Gus. She cannot walk steps. I bet she climbed a tree, though, don't she, Gus? Doesn't she? But you have to not bring her around here. And your children, they're big feet too. They're half Bigfoot, Gus, because it's 6 years old and have afros 17 inches long. They're little hairy mothers just like their mother. You know when I found out that they was Bigfoot? When I realized your wife was a Bigfoot when I took your kids fishing last week. I put them in the boat, Gus, and I took the worm and I put it on their hooks and they both sat there and they put the poles down in the boat and slammed their face in the water for 2 minutes. And I think, what are these kids doing? Then they start moving their head like this and come up with fish. I jumped back and said, can you believe this? Then a kid took the fish out of his mouth and looked at his brother and said, Goonie Google.
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8: She gets pregnant. We got to go to these baby classes. We go to these baby classes at the hospital where they teach you how to put nappies on. You swaddle. Got the dummy and you swaddle it. And then the lady walks around and goes, that's a good swaddle. And you go, I thought it was good. I've been practicing. Most of it's just watching videos from the 80s. They put on actual videos. You meant to watch them and learn how to parent. One of the videos we watched was called, Don't Shake the Baby. Don't Shake the Baby is 40 minutes long. You don't need to watch Don't Shake the Baby. All the information you need is in the title. Who picks up a copy of Don't Shake the Baby and thinks to themselves, ah, maybe there's more to this. But what if I'm really angry? What if I'm shaking my wife and she's holding the baby?
9: So the whole course was basically a Tupperware party. They're trying to sell us shit. And we bought like a car seat and a stroller and this thing that you put the bottle in that steams and sterilizes the bottle. Because if you don't have the steamy sterilizing machine, you got to boil the bottles and that's a pain in the ass. All right, here's a tip. You don't have to sterilize baby bottles. I stopped sterilizing Hank's bottles after 2 days. I told Kate I was still doing it. But I wasn't. And I'll tell you why. Because 80% of the time he's being breastfed. And we never sterilized those. We never had a special steamy cleaning machine for the. In fact, for the first 3 weeks after the birth, her was all up, so I used to on the. And he'd wake up and have a midnight feeding. And what I'm saying is, no one's dead, are they? Like, sure, he gets cold sores and whatnot, but he's different. He's a unique little boy. Leave him alone.
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10: I've had a week, you know. It's good to be here, but I've had a week. We ever feel like just like you're depressed and enraged at the same time? Like you're thinking I could kill somebody if they were close to the couch. I mean, the whole week started. It all went off. I was already feeling bad about myself, and I got a phone call 6 a.m. This woman wakes me up, and I said hello, and she goes, "Is Vanessa there?" I said, "No, I think you have the wrong number." And she goes, "Are you sure?" I was like, "Well, you're right. This is Vanessa, you know?" And then I get up and I walk into a Starbucks. And the guy, and he got my order wrong, which is fine. But he had this attitude, you know? And I just said, "That's the wrong drink." And the guy goes, "Sorry, dude, I'm tired." And I was like, "Have a coffee. That's why I'm here." And then the guy goes, "All right, what did you get?" And I said, "A medium coffee." He goes, "That's a grande." And I was like, "Before you guys came around, that was a medium, you know?" And then the guy goes, after that, he goes, "Well, it's a grande now." And I was like, "You know what? Now it's become an issue. The only way I'm using the word grande is if a Mexican pimp asks me what kind I like. Like, give me a coffee, por favor." And then, you know, I walk outside, I'm just trying to mind my own business, and I was supposed to meet my friend. You ever ask somebody a question, and they respond with something that has nothing to do with the question? I go outside with my coffee, and I said to this guy, "Do you know where the tavern is? Some bar around here." And the guy goes, "I don't know where it is." And I start to walk away, and then he goes, "But my friend used to work there." And I was like... He goes, "But they fired him because he was getting high, and his girlfriend kept coming around, and they were arguing with each other." And I was like, "What are you talking about, man?" You know, that's like, you ask me for aspirin, and I'm like, "Hey, I don't have any aspirin, but I once got to second base with this girl who had a bottle of Tylenol at her father's house. She drove a Trans Am. He didn't like me. We went to the proms." And then I walk over, Dave, I go to get back on my bicycle. I rode my bicycle to the coffee shop. And I walk over, and then I see my bicycle seat has been cut. Somebody vandalized my bike. Who cuts a bike seat? That means somebody was so miserable. They saw my 10-speed tied to a pole. Guy pulled out a blade and said, "Look at this rich mother right here." Like, I control the banks because I own a Huffy. I'm the bad guy.
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8: Every woman in here know when you argue with your man, you got one sentence. If you use it at the wrong time, it's going to take the argument to the next level. And women be holding on to that like it's draw four on Uno. I got draw four, it's about to be over. The beginning relationship, they care about the underwear. At the beginning, the underwear is a matching set. Top is black, the bottom is black. They got a ribbon right here, a ribbon on the side. You've been dating for a while, it don't even match no more. This is yellow, this is orange. They got some Valentine's Day drawers from 1985 with a rip going around the side. I thought you said you loved me! Look at your drawers! They come to bed, they got a do-rag. Some cucumbers, some blue mask, a Yankees hoodie with some fresh Tims on. You think you're having sex with your best friend, Tony?
11: Who is it? It's Tanya.
8: You even get noises, make you feel like a porn star. Your first out date, make you feel like a porn star. You barely touch and they go crazy. You've been dating for a while, they don't even make noises. Ladies, understand this. We need noises. That's like our soundtrack. That's how we keep our rhythm. And personally, I don't care why you make the noise. Just make it. I can punch you in the throat. I don't care. Pow! Ah! What did I tell you? I'm a champion! You got certain years when you're a champion level. Like you're 21. 21 is probably the best sex you can ever have. You're 21, you got real abs. You don't have to suck your stomach in. You got multiple orgasms. You could just waste one. You don't even care. You're like, pow, I don't even need that. I got the 21-gun salute. Pow! Pow! Brah, brah, brah! That's when you're 21. When you get older, you get one a night. That's it. You try to do 90 positions with one. You're like, okay, don't move. Okay, wait. Okay, don't move. Okay, wait. Okay, wait. Okay, wait. Okay, yo, chill. Yo, chill. Yo, chill! Ladies, when we say chill, we mean shut it down. I'm like, yo, chill, you about to ruin your birthday.
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13: You're soft people, I'm telling you. This self-esteem and giving every child a medal if it runs a race and it... There are two lots of people in this world. You might not be a winner at everything, you might not be a loser at everything, but you won't find out what you're good at if they tell you you're good at everything. right? See, you here in America are the most powerful country that's ever been. You're coming number 27 in education, and that's disgusting, right? But you're coming number one in confidence. So you're breeding stupid, confident people. They're the worst employees in the world. All right? Call it a day, America. China's coming to get you. And you can't stop China, mate, because they're number one in education and they're the bottom of the list in confidence. Their entire society rotates around honor, respect, dignity. Do your homework, learn your violin. So who do you want putting your car together? A little nervous Asian fella with a drill going zzzk. Or this guy, zzz. Perfect.
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9: I'd like to take a look at the news. First of all, the headlines. 21 killed in 21 gun salute. Off-duty policeman shot by on-duty criminal. And a man with a power saw has been hit by a fallen tree. Police fired over the heads of rioters today. However, they killed 200 people living on the second floor. A physician in Florida claims that he is treating a 107-year-old woman who is pregnant. He claims that because of her advanced age, she will have a grown-up. A man has barricaded himself inside of his house. However, he is not armed and no one is paying any attention to him. A Milwaukee man has been arrested for attempting to use food stamps to mail a watermelon. The Food and Drug Administration has announced that saliva causes stomach cancer. However, only when swallowed in small amounts over a long period of time. Here are the results of the latest Gallup poll. It seems that 48% of the people were not home. 32% of the people made believe they weren't home. And 20% of the people have no front door. 71 people suffered numerous gunshot wounds in the feet today as two armed midgets ran amok in a downtown bar. Patrons of the tavern claim that the two entered riding horseyback, and the trouble started when the one on the bottom began to get drunk. In addition to the foot wounds, extensive damage to the baseboards and electrical outlets was also reported. Out at the lake in City Park today, police arrested a one-armed man who was bothering the other boaters by continuously rowing in a circle. A dog exploded on a busy downtown street corner. No one was killed, however, 20 people were overcome by fur. Also estimate that somewhere between 100 and 150 fleas also lost their lives in the blast. To kind of wind up the news tonight, a team of medical scientists announced today that they have discovered a cure for apathy. However, they claim no one has shown the slightest bit of interest in this.
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12: Yeah, I like doing movies. Movies are fun. I'm a big movie fan. I like movie previews. You like those before the movie? I like them, but I also hate them because they show so many previews that like I forget what movie I'm there to see. Has that ever happened to you? And then when I remember, I don't want to see that movie anymore. I want to see one of the 10 awesome previews I just saw before the movie. I always thought it'd be funny, though, if they showed a movie preview and then had a title at the end of it that had nothing to do with the preview, just to mess with the audience. Like a really serious preview and then title at the end, nothing to do with it. So they come on like, coming this fall, the story of a family brutally torn apart. The father killed in a horrible accident. The mother forced to raise 8 children on her own. In a cruel world, all they have is each other. Coming this fall from the producers of Fried Green Tomatoes. And the director of Cast Away comes Gay Boobs. What? That movie's called Gay Boobs? What does that mean? Or else used Diarrhea Island. That's my favorite one. Diarrhea Island. What? That movie's called Diarrhea Island? I ordered an album off TV recently. It's pretty cool. I ordered Sounds of the 80s. I love to party. But when I finally got the album in the mail, it was Sounds of the 1580s. Terrible. There was no music on the whole thing. It was just one guy talking. Sounds of the 1580s, it was just one dude. He's like, winter's coming again. We don't have much time. Father's got smallpox. He's not going to make it, I know it. We've got to find food. Where are the horses? I can't feel my legs. Is there a God in this world? I'm like, okay, I can't dance to that. Is there a club remix of I Can't Feel My Legs? It's the only way.
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10: At my last girlfriend and I, we went to get tested for a lot of things. We were very serious. We went to get tested for HIV because I'm very responsible. Also, I had just purchased 20 years worth of calendars and wanted to make sure it was a good investment. So, the line's a grower, not a shower. So we go to the clinic. They have this test. They can tell you in 20 minutes whether or not you have HIV. We're sitting there, cool, calm, collected. She goes in for her blood work, comes out 10 minutes later. I go in for my blood work, come out 10 minutes later. 20 minutes have gone by. She gets her results. I say, I have 10 minutes to wait. And she says, well, you want to fight for absolutely no reason? Remember this thing from 2 years ago? I harbor resentment in my soul and bring it up in inopportune moments. Indeed, the same resentment harbor I. 20 minutes goes by. 40 minutes goes by. 90 minutes goes by. Hour and a half goes by. And I don't notice because time flies when you hate the insides of somebody. Suddenly I'm like, oh, they're really looking at my blood. Not good. So I'm like, excuse me, I didn't get my results. He's like, okay, come this way. Guy takes me into the back room, right? I wait for the one that did my pre-interview, which is part of it. It's like a sexual history interview. It's basically like a job interview for not being a whore. Basically, it's like a job interview for living longer. Tell me what you can bring to not having HIV. Well, I'm a hard worker. I'm a people person. I know you're a people person. That's why you're here. Touché, AIDS lady. So I'm sitting in the back after I've been waiting for 90 minutes, right? It's tense. She walks in through the tension like a shark through a wave. She takes a seat across from me, has this look of concern on her face. She looks me dead in the eyes. She leans forward, puts her hand on my knee. She goes, oh my God. I am so, so sorry. I went to lunch. Let's see here. You don't have HIV. But did you know ham and cheese is delicious? She went to lunch in the middle of my AIDS test. That's inconsiderate, because I'm sitting there thinking I'm gonna die. She's outside somewhere like ham in my belly, ham in my belly, ham and cheese and bread, ham in my belly, ham in my belly. This guy thinks he's dead. That's messed up. I used to do that joke and I used to end it at I went to lunch and let people fill in the blank, but too many people would come up to me after a show and be like, hey, I like that bit that you did. What were the results? And I'm like, well, person I've never met. You know how to introduce yourself to somebody. Two things. Number one, how do you know you're getting in my pants? We just met. Have about one drink. Guinness. Number two, that doesn't make any sense. That doesn't make any sense. Why would I bring up HIV at a comedy show in a room full of strangers to say I was positive? Has that ever happened anywhere? Anyway, the test came back positive. I have HIV. So what's the deal with seagulls?
14: Doug Benson.
15: I worked in Vegas a lot of times over the years, and whenever I'm there, I tend to be there for like an entire week, you know, 7 days in Vegas. And after I've blown all of my money on gambling and prostitution, I've got 6 days to kill. It's brutal. So one time I went out and I took the tour at Hoover Dam. And it is awful. I don't want to knock a institution that's located somewhere here in America, but is institution the right word for it? Modern marvel. But the tour guide is, when I was there, the tour guide was like a closet comedian. Like, you could tell that he wanted to get into show business, but he was starting out at the Hoover Dam level. Because he kept slipping in jokes as he went through his spiel, and I'd like to try and recreate that experience for you now.
16: One of the world's largest hydroelectric facilities, Hoover Dam, was dedicated by President Franklin Delano Roosevelt on September 30th, 1935. This grasshopper walks into a bar. The bartender says, "Hey, we got a drink named after you." And the grasshopper says, "You've got a drink named Steve?" More than 26 million visitors have toured the facility since we began giving tours back in 1937. Knock, knock. Knock, knock. Hoover. Hoover Dam cost approximately $175 million to build. These two men are walking down the street when they see a dog licking himself. One of the men says, "I wish I could do that." And the other one says, "Maybe you should pet him first." Hey, if you feel like having a tasty snack while you're here today, be sure and stop by the Snackateria. Today's special, the damn potatoes. Knock, knock. 37. 37 men were killed during the construction of Hoover Dam, a project that took 4 grueling years to complete.
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17: Okay, where are my ladies at? Ladies, where are my ladies at? Hey, ladies, do you find it incredibly condescending to be collectively referred to as ladies? Ladies, like you have no personhood? I have another question for the ladies. Ladies, have you ever been through an existential crisis? Ladies, I am going through one right now. I can't say it's my first rodeo, though. If I had a dollar for every time I've been through an existential crisis, well, it would mean nothing, because money is a worthless societal construct. And we're all adrift on a sea of meaninglessness in which we'll eventually drown. But on the other hand, though, if I did have a dollar for every time I've cried on the phone with a customer service representative, I would be able to afford therapy. So is it filthy lucre? I don't know. I need money. I'm here. I came to Los Angeles, California, city of dreams, city of dreamers with a big dream. There's one thing they don't tell you when you move to Los Angeles, though, and that is turn around. Go back home. Your dreams are going to die before you do. Your parents still love you. Your Saturn still works. They're the ones that paid for that liberal arts education that made you hubristic enough to think that you could come here and fulfill your dreams. But I'm saying that about you, not about me. I'm still here. I'm still dreaming, trying to break into the entertainment world, whatever that means. Holly weird, right? Coming up with a lot of movie ideas. Just got them coming out the wazoo. If anyone here is with, CDA management, or if anyone has a tagged AFTRA card, just meet me by the popcorn machine afterwards. Let's do some business. Here's my first idea. It's about a radical group of white supremacists who are also skydivers. I call it extreme prejudice. Second idea is about a ragtag group of radical Islamic jihadists who are also stand-up comedians. I obviously call it jihad because, you know, it sort of writes itself. But the beauty is in the tagline, even when they bomb, they kill.
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18: That's right, home of the Million Man March. That's right, the Million Man March. Said had all the positive black leaders there. Farrakhan, Jesse, Marion Barry. How'd he get a ticket? It was a damn positivity. How'd he get it, man? Marion Barry at the Million Man March. You know what that means? That means that even in our finest hour, we had a crackhead on stage. Yeah, boo if you want. You know I'm right. How the hell Marion Barry get his job back? Smoke crack got his job back. How the hell that happened? If you get caught smoking crack at McDonald's, you can't get your job back. That's right. They're not gonna trust you around the Happy Meals. They'll send your ass to Hardee's. Smoke crack got his job. All I wanna know, who ran against him that they lost? Who was so bad they lost to a crackhead? What was that campaign like? What was they on heroin? Smack! Marion Barry, now come on, man. How they gonna tell little kids to not get high when the mayor's on crack? Don't get high, it won't be nothing. I could be mayor.
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14: Todd Barry.
19: Went to J. Crew to buy a shirt. I was looking at a really plain gray shirt. Salesman standing next to me actually had a hard sell for a plain gray shirt. He's like, you know, that's a really good shirt to have around, like if a friend calls you up, wants to go get a beer. Oh my God, that is exactly why I'm looking for a shirt. I've never known what to wear in that situation. All these years I've been just wearing whatever shirt I had on. Getting thrown out of one dive bar after the other. Been trying to make some upgrades in my life. Got some new deodorant. Got some Tom's of Maine lemongrass. $7 a stick. Used it for a few days. Like, what is suddenly wrong with my life? Oh, I know. I smell horrible. But how could that be? I'm using deodorant that smells like lemongrass. Let me use it a couple more days. Yes, it's true. I smell terrible. So I actually went on Google on a whim and put in Tom's of Maine, lemongrass deodorant, reviews. Expecting to find nothing. Because you shouldn't find anything. What I find an entire message board of people reviewing deodorants. Lots of action in the Tom's of Maine thread. You know, kind of so-so reviews. And it got me thinking, I was going Google after every show, put in my own name for quality control. You'd think Tom's of Maine would do the same thing. Maybe have an intern looking it up periodically, like, ooh. Hey, Tom, get over here. Tom, don't kill the messenger on this, but... Tom, step out of the barn. I want to show you something. Tom, you can eat those gluten-free biscuits later, okay? Tom, turn the volume down on All Things Considered. No. Yeah, it's about your lemongrass deodorant, yeah. People using phrases like, I smell like I walk through a tornado. I assume that's not what you're going for. I'm just saying you might want to go back in the lab and rework it, that's all. What, you're too busy working on a toothpaste that makes your teeth brown?
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0: I was in a Walmart the other day, because sometimes I like to have my soul sucked out of my wallet. And there's this woman in there, and she has these 5 kids with, like, dirty ski jackets and runny noses, and they are going crazy. She's melting down in an epic way. They're all over the place. She's like, shut up! Shut up! Shut up! You know what I hate the most about your father? You! So she's losing her mind. They're just running. She's like, he's got the ADD. He's got. You read about it on the news, but you don't think that ADD. He's got the ADD. He doesn't have ADD. He has brownies for breakfast. That's why he's a douchebag, okay? Stop feeding him sugar smacks. It has smack in the name. Yeah. And he won't be running around like he's got bugs under his skin. I gotta go outside and play right now, motherfucker. She's like, we gotta medicate him. You don't have to medicate him. He's 5. He will grow out of it. That's why when a 30-year-old gets bad news, they don't react the same way they did when they were 5. Have you noticed that? Yeah. I'm sorry, Mr. King. Unfortunately, we're not going to be able to offer you the promotion like we thought. I hope you're okay with that.
1: No! No! No!
0: Yeah. Simon, I think we should see other people. Oh, my God!
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3: The ice cream truck in my neighborhood plays Helter Skelter. A couple of nights ago, I came home very late. It was the next night. I was having a little bit of trouble getting into my apartment. I accidentally took out a car key and I stuck it into the door and turned it, and the building started up. So I drove it around for a while. I went too fast and the police pulled me over. They said, where do you live? I said, right here. Then I parked it in the middle of a highway and I ran out the front door and yelled at all the cars to get the hell out of my driveway. Nobody who lives in the building noticed that the building had been moved, because everybody who lives in the building is absolutely insane. The man who lives above me designed synthetic hairballs for ceramic cats. The woman who lives beside me tried to rob a department store with a pricing gun. She walked in and said, give me all the money in the vault or I'll mark down everything in the store. It's a good apartment to live in because they allow pets. I have a pony. I have a Shetland pony named Nikki. I like to ride him around the apartment. If I have to flip an album, ride him over to the stereo. If I want to make a sandwich, I ride him into the kitchen, but sometimes his hoofs slide on the tiles and he falls down. Last summer, he was involved in a bizarre electrolysis accident. All the hair was removed except for the tail. Now I rent him out to Hare Krishna family picnics.
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4: Humpty Dumpty, let me tell you something about that sucker. What was he doing up on the wall in the first place? He don't got no legs, right? So of course, now he's splattered all over. You can't even fry the son of a bitch. Eggs get laid once, fried once, and the only one that sits on his face is his mother. And Dr. Seuss, whoever gave this guy a license to practice medicine, right? He's got 1 fish, 2 fish, a red fish, a blue fish. He's got 10 apples up on top, eats green eggs and ham, and keeps his cat in his hat. Now, I don't know about you, but this guy ain't shoving no thermometer up my ass.
5: Where'd you get your hat?
4: You like it?
5: No.
4: So what do you want to know?
5: Burn it.
4: Well, you could burn the hat, but you got to keep that face the rest of your life. You can't get me. I'm too good. I'm too fast. I'm too sharp.
6: I grew up in Chicago, Illinois. My parents still live there. Yes, it's the best. It's the best. They still live there. My parents have been married for 34 years now. But my dad will still do this thing. We've been married 34 years. But he'll try and, like, sell us on our mom still. Like, I'll just be sitting there, and my dad will lean in and be like, hey, you know who's a great lady? Your mother.

0: like, yeah, we're all on board. 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If he was like, hey, you know who's a great lady? Whoopi Goldberg.
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11: 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I love doing that. I can't go to a pharmacy and not spend money. One of the products that creeps me out, they have a product at every pharmacy called KY Intense. You seen the commercials for this thing? The commercial for KY Intense is super offensive, and we will talk about that. First of all, if you've ever used KY Intense, you know that it's intense because it burns. I will volunteer that. I accidentally used it one time thinking like, this is gonna be magical, and it burned. And I promise you, girls don't want that. In my life, I've never been like, man, that sex was awesome, but you know what I wanted to feel like right after? Fire! Of course, they don't bill it as a burning sensation on TV. They call it a tingling sensation. They try to like talk to the girls. They're like, ladies, do you want more pleasure out of your 3 minutes? Do you want that? Okay. Well, KY Intense is great because it's a tingling sensation for her, so everybody wins. But even if it was a tingling sensation, we live in a society preconditioned to not want tingling. We don't like tingling. We know that tingling, it means a bad thing is happening. Hey, everyone, Grandma says her arm is tingling. Oh, she must be having an orgasm. You don't have to rush her to the hospital. She's laying on the ground with her eyes rolled back in her head. She's clearly enjoying herself. Tingling. It's horrible. You ever hit your funny bone and been like, pfft, oh. The commercial is awful because it's two British people. And they're sitting there having breakfast, and they're discussing all the sex that they had the night before. Because they use the KY Intense, but because the Brits are very tacit about sexual things, they're not coming right out and discussing it. They're speaking in code, and at the bottom of the screen are the subtitles in American, so we can understand what they're saying. So they're sitting there, and they're eating. They're having their porridge. They're eating their curds and whey. I don't care what the Brits eat. We won the war, so. Yeah. Right? So they're sitting there, and they're eating it, and it's just very quiet, and they're just... Wonderful dessert last night, sire. She didn't say sire. They don't talk like that anymore. So she talks, and there's subtitles. She tried to spin on an old recipe and tried a dash of nutmeg. And there were no subtitles for that, because I think they do use nutmeg, and that's what makes it burn so much.
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12: Richard the Lionheart, who had the heart of a lion as well as his own. He ripped it out of the lion, and the lion was left with a bicycle pump and not much to do. And Richard, the idea was if he got stabbed through the heart, he's still got his lion heart going, and that way he could live longer. And they didn't believe me. But they went down to get the Muslims out, the Islamic people out of Jerusalem, I believe it was that, and they were hacking into them. I kill you in the name of Jesus. But the Muslim people, no, Jesus is a prophet in our religion. We kill you in the name of Jesus. Do you? I didn't know that. Jesus and your, oh, right, well, I kill you for your dark skin, for Jesus was a white man from Oxford. No, he wasn't. He really was not. Is from Judea, dark-skinned man, such as we. Really? Look, we've come all this way. Would you mind awfully if we hacked you to pieces? Just for the press back home. So I think a lot of battles happen that way. You know, Alexander the Great just steaming through Persia, took out Darius III, as we all know. I know one or two people have heckled, but I will kill you. It's in the middle of a flow. What was I saying? Oh, Alexander. Yeah, Alexander, steaming on. And after a while, his army's going, hang on, Alex, I think we've lost him. You know, it's like, I don't know where we live anymore. And we've killed most of the people we've met. So would you just like to chill out? And Alex is going, look, I'm 32, I'm gay, I'm on a roll. Let's go.
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13: Best thing that ever happened to me was boxer briefs. I'm so happy about boxer briefs. It doesn't seem like a big deal to most people, but before boxer briefs, I was trapped between the two awful worlds of briefs and boxers. Briefs are for a normal man with one leg here and one leg here, two totally separate legs with a whole area between. And the briefs go up into this little valley, this little area, and they come down like this, and they can just tuck up in there and just hold them nicely, because he's got all that air and negative space. But this is just all just mashed together, just upsetting, stingy, red, sweaty, just like, and I pull briefs on, and they just go, and they just. And they just dig up in there with this viciously sharp cotton and ah! And after a while, I'd have just this wad of just damp cloth, just a wad of wet cotton, just like the size of a tennis ball, like a huge wad of wet cotton. And boxers were worse because they just let everything flap around and touch each other and upset each other. I need everything to be segregated down here. I need. Everything would stick in and just get. And also, when I had boxers on, for some reason, I always had just water. like a quarter cup of water just sloshing around all the time. Just, what is this water? It's hungry. Defying gravity. Just like an upside down glass of water.
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15: It was a mountain family having dinner down in Kentucky. And the young boy reached across the table after a hot biscuit. His mother looked at his father and said, Pa, how old is that boy now? Pa said, must be around 11 or 12, Ma. Pa said, we got to get that boy some pants. You see what he just drug through them mashed potatoes? Only one thing kept me out of college, high school. That high school was tough, and grammar school, I couldn't spell at all. I used to miss words like posse.
16: Would that not be awesome if you really could make noises in life just like kung fu movies? Everything would be so much more dramatic. You get in fights with your friends. Screw you guys, I'm out of here. Steve, come back. What? I'm actually Korean and Irish. I'm Caucasian and Asian, which makes me Caucasian. It's weird when you're like a mix, though. People just want to play detective with your face. Like 9 times out of 10, they're polite. They're like, so, you know, like the whole, like with your, the, where are you from? I'm like, Pittsburgh. They're like, Pittsburgh, right. Seriously, though, where are you from? I'm like, Pittsburgh. Like, I'm from some mutant island south of the Philippines. The island of half Asia. It's just me, Keanu Reeves, and Tiger Woods on a beach all day playing volleyball. My mom's Korean. My mom's very insecure about her English. She doesn't even answer the phone because I guess after living here for 30 years, you can still mess up hello. So I can wait for the answer machine to pick up. It's the same thing every time. It's like, run out of home and I leave a message. Boop. Mom and Smith pick up. Mom and Steve, it's safe. And she always picks it up, but she picks it up right next to the answer machine so she loses her mind because the feedback, it becomes a crisis. She's like, hello?
4: Yeah.
16: Hello?
4: Yeah.
16: Oh my God.
4: Yeah.
16: Tell her to stop.
4: Yeah.
16: Tell her to stop.
4: Yeah.
16: Call back, son, I love you. Kink. She tells me to tell her to stop. There's nothing more embarrassing like being on the phone in high school talking to a girl trying to be cool. My mom would pick up the phone because that is not cool. You don't even want to meet. We've got parents in high school, you know? They're just sitting on the phone talking. My mom would pick up the phone. Never check anybody's use. Just pick it up, put it down, look at a little book, just start dialing numbers. I'm sitting there like, so, what are you doing this set? And she's dialing career, so it's like 38 extra digits. She's got to punch in. It's like a half hour later. I'm like, Mom!
4: Steve? How are you in Korea? I just saw you. I miss you.
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16: Dude, are you wearing sandals? Jesus. Oh my God, sandals with... Middle of December. You're one of those people, man, my feet don't get cold. Man, I don't get cold. You know, there's always that one guy, big ski parker in shorts. Yeah, my legs don't get cold. Legs don't get cold. That's like his only hope of hooking up with somebody. Like, maybe that's interesting to mate with. That'll make a strong baby. His legs don't get cold. I don't know what it is. Plenty of blood for the organs. That had nothing to do with you. That had to do with me being on the road for 4 months. That's all it is. I love this city, man. This is one of my favorite cities to come out to, man. I really do. You know what? Now you got enough, there's enough weirdos here. You still got like a, you know, there's enough mom and pop sort of independent run stores. That's a big thing with me. Like when I go on the road, like I can't, you know, I can't do these chains anymore. You know, I just can't. You know how depressing it is to go to a town and see like another just horde of fat people stumbling out of like a cheesecake factory? You know? Oh, they're horrific. Just pressing their face up against the glass. Man, they put cookies in that one, you know? It's like they're inventing ways to get extra fat, you know? You know what I like? You know what I hate about these corporate chains? You go in there, you're paying for a business. They make you like do half the job now. I don't get it. Like I walk in, hey, let me get a turkey sandwich, lettuce, tomato on rye with mayonnaise. The guy behind the counter is like, all right, turkey sandwich, lettuce, tomato on rye. Yeah, and mayonnaise. Oh, the mayonnaise is it's right over there. Really? Why don't you go over there, put it on my sandwich. You get it? I'm on this side of the register. Guy who orders the sandwich, guy who makes the sandwich. You get it? I'm sorry they fired the mayonnaise guy, but I'm not doing it. I just gave you 100% of the money to make 100% of the sandwich. This isn't like a relay race. You make half the sandwich, then you hand it off to me. I run over, I throw a pickle on it, frisbee it over to my mom. She sticks an olive with a toothpick in it. Do you recognize me? It's because I don't work here, all right? Just make the sandwich. I'm out. I'm out. I gave you the money. I'm out. It's over. That's the end of my part. No, I asked the guy for a drink. He gave me a cup. I finally go, you know what? Let me just get this whole thing to go. And the guy's like, right, the to-go lids, they're right over there. He just snapped the lid on top. I just wanted to grab this guy by his throat and get, where is it? Where is it? Where is it? And just choke my way up that corporate ladder. And the second they see my angry face in that lid, I didn't have to explain myself. Just put it over somebody's face and just start.
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17: I recently realized something, and it is that, guys, don't ever race a dude who's driving a PT Cruiser. Because that guy has got nothing to lose. That guy's at the end of his rope. Don't even look at him. Let him go. Biscotti? oh, do I want to chew on rocks and nurse mouth wounds for weeks? No! No, I don't! But people who like biscotti are like, you gotta soak it in coffee first. That requires me to give it a hot bath before it's edible. All right, is anybody here from New Jersey? Out of four shows, it's the first show that not a single person, they're usually like termites, they're kind of everywhere. That's great, that's great. Are you clapping for termites or for New Jersey? For just whistles. Whistles!
14: No New Jersey.
17: No New Jersey. Oh, you're clapping for... I'm from New Jersey. So there is New Jersey.
18: Robin Williams.
19: Airport security used to be a little lax. I know it used to be. Okay, get on the plane. Come on, get on the plane. Okay. Ma'am, hold on one moment. What is this? It's a gun. Okay, get on the plane. Now you can't even carry nail clippers on a plane. What are they afraid you're going to do? Like... open the cockpit door, there's a cuticle. I've got an emery board, I can file my way in. You go through the metal detector now, and if you're pierced, like some of you are, and they go, eep, take out your keys, tip of the iceberg. Ears, okay, nose, gonna, tongue, great. Nipple, nipple, fine. Boom. Mr. Wonderment, thank you. May I borrow that Black & Decker tool? Thank you. For those playing the home game, this is called a Prince Albert. And I'm sure that was his last wish. I'm sure Albert said, Victoria, I'm dying. I want you to name a hall, a museum, and a boat after me. That will be Victoria's Secret. Go sell flimsy teddies. Go, my darling. And I'm talking heavy piercing, not Britney Spears. I'm a virgin. Yeah, Michael Jackson's a father. Move on. Now... I'm talking big nipple rings, like, you know, ones that you hang off there going, what are you gonna do, tie up a pony? No. Or you have one nipple ring here, so you can have his and her towels. Yay! His and his, a little towel down here to wash up. Yay! But the fun one for me is when you see a girl who has a post through her tongue, and you go, why did you do that? It's to enhance my boyfriend's sexual pleasure. But eventually the metal knocks out all of my teeth and I have to live in a trailer park with a man named Bubba. That's the trade-off, honey. So, you know, what you want to try is, I never had Playboy or Penthouse when I was growing up. I only had, I know. You psychic, I know you. You're ahead of me. You know where I'm going. I'm going towards National Geographic. Come in, come in, come in. Yes, I'm talking about the girls with the slinky neck. Do that! Watch your mom go, ah. Come down the stairs like, or if you really want to get grandma crazy, do the full Ubangi. Come on, go, Mom, Dad? It's also a CD player.
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20: This is a little game you can play with your friends and family. I hope you do if you don't already play it. Just leave you with it. It's just my family would call it Joy Whack-A-Mole. What happens is that somebody brings up something that they're really happy about, and then the other person tries to slam it down. Playing with my dad, and I was like, Dad, check out this new top. Oh, it's very nice. Yeah, guess how much? Oh, I don't know, $50. No, $5. Jeez, that's a good deal. Yeah, you got that right. It's like $5. How do they do it? Oh, I was reading about that. Slavery. Manufacturing out of these countries, there's no labor laws, human rights violations, no environmental protection, and then they pass that savings on to you. It's a pretty sweet coat, though, Dad. It kind of skims the profile. My sister and I, of course, play Sarah. I think I met somebody. I mean, I don't know, but I think I'm excited about, I met this guy and I'm excited. Oh, for you. good for you. That's awesome. It's awesome. Yeah, I mean, I don't know. I mean, you never know, but I guess you just enjoy the moment. Just enjoy the process. Enjoy the process. Are you sure you haven't projected a fantasy on a trisexual stranger you met on petfinder.uk? You're like, I'm gay and out of town. That happened like twice. That's not even a pattern.
10: All laughs, all the time. I Heart Comedy.
16: Get well soon. Get well soon cards are difficult because it says it all on the front, doesn't it? Get well soon. That's all you want to say. So, you know, what do you write inside? Here's what I'd suggest. Or your wife will start looking elsewhere. Motivation. What about when get well soon is not appropriate? Yeah? I've got a friend who's quite seriously ill. Getting well soon would be miraculous. Getting well at all, we're told, is a long shot. So, but there was nothing for me in the card shop. I had to make my own card in the end. I went with Die with Dignity. He's a funny guy. I think he'll see the funny side. And if he doesn't, it's not as if I have to avoid him for long. World's best dad. If you want to see your kids again, leave £10,000 in the bins around the back of Dixon's. Congratulations on your results. Negative. Who'd have thought? Good luck in your exam. I'm sure it's benign. I know you think that's offensive, but it's not when you compare it to this. I know nothing's happened yet. It's a card. On the front, there is a girl throwing her hair back, clearly having a brilliant time. She's 16. It just says, you're 16. And then inside I've written, but it's still our little secret. Lots of love, Dad.
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35: It's important, I think, that we explore outer space, right? Because it gives us a concept of how we're a part of this vast universe that we're just a tiny little part of. I mean, we can build laser-guided missiles and space stations, but we can't keep the power on when a squirrel gets in a little green generator box. Right? Every year, the state of Florida catches on fire. Right? That state is totally surrounded by water. How do we put this out? I don't know. I'm working on a space station. Good luck with that. Well, they just build a sprinkler through the middle of the state and make it, be done with it. And the space station, it's funny, NASA plans on having people up there eventually. Right now, they stay for 6 months or so. But eventually, they plan on having people up there living for like 2 years at a time while they're working. And they figure that they're going to have both men and women astronauts up there, so they expect things will probably happen sexually between them anyway. So NASA's idea to alleviate problems is to put couples into space. Yeah, to alleviate problems. None of these guys have ever had a date, I don't think, you know? Gonna hear that call back to NASA at 7 in the morning, like, Houston, we have a problem. Apparently I said something that pissed my wife off. She's cut off my air supply. Yeah, she's really tearing things up in there, man. I'm hiding the escape pod right now. You can see all my stuff floating around the Milky Way. Yeah, I don't know what to do. I reread that book, Men Are From Mars, Women Are From Venus. Can we have permission to swing by there and drop her off? I think she's getting a little homesick.
33: I Heart Comedy.
0: I identify with Wills, you know. I struggle with my weight. I'm on this fancy diet, that Domino's Pasta Bread Bowl diet. It's going all right. All right. Have you seen the Domino's Pasta Bread Bowl? It's a bread bowl filled with pasta, covered in cheese. The only ingredient missing, a suicide note. I eat unhealthy. I actually enjoy eating unhealthy, but a Domino's Pasta Bread Bowl, I mean, I got kids. I don't want one of them in a therapist's office. If my dad loved me, why would he eat a Domino's Pasta Bread Bowl? Pasta in a bread bowl? That's a sign of a serious eating disorder, isn't it?
1: I was out of control. I was putting pasta in bread bowls. It's a matter of time before I cover it with cheese. I needed help. I went to a meeting. It worked out.
0: I love how Domino's presents it as some traditional entree from the old country.
1: The pasta bread bowl. It's just like a mama Domino used to make. Every Sunday, you get down to my kitchen when I'm making the pasta bread bowl. What's the matter for you? I'll break on your face. All the stereotypical phrases.
0: I don't even know how you would come up with that idea. All right, we need a healthy alternative to the pizza, something like a salad. Do you mean like a bread bowl filled with pasta covered in cheese? No, I was thinking like a salad with lettuce. Oh, we could do that. Or we could fill pasta with bread and inject it in people's butts. Do we even work here? No, not really. I love the idea that there's someone at the Domino's headquarters taking credit for that, you know. Johnson, you came up with the pasta bread bowl.
2: I sure did, sir.
0: Yeah, we've been contacted by The Hague. You're being prosecuted for crimes against humanity.
33: I Heart Comedy.
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0: at the boarding house as diamonds is gold.
1: It's such a hard chord. I don't know.
0: Oh, sure, I could make the easy chord. I could do this one. I don't know, this has more meaning to me, I guess. Actually, to make the full chord, you have to play part of it with your nose for the bass. That enables you to make the reach down here with the little finger. But you know, I see people going...

0: Cade.
1: Love comedy? You've come to the right place. 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
2: When a Dalmatian sees a cow, he must be like, what the hell happened to him? He looks so fat and smeary. Am I high right now? Wow. The cow looks at the Dalmatian. He must be like, he looks amazing. I gotta get in shape and my boobs are on the ground here. I went to book a flight online and they had a reservation wizard on the website, working for the website. You could use a wizard to, like, you know, make your reservation. And then I went to get a rental car and they had a car wizard on that site. Hotels, they got wizards. I was like, this is crazy. I don't know what happened in the wizarding community, but you got wizards doing clerical work all over the internet. That's sad. That's a wasted talent. This is magic we're talking about here. You never see witches doing those jobs. It's a very sexist industry. So they were like, book a room using our hotel witch. I'm not using a freaking witch to get a hotel room. Gonna curse my room or something. I'll work with a wizard, but no, I'm not doing a witch. I'm sorry. Try our car warlock. Some kind of evil rental car here. I just want a Kia that's not hexed, all right? Just give me... Is a warlock... Isn't that a wizard of some kind? Does anybody know?
3: Yeah.
2: It is? I just want to see who's not getting laid tonight, so thank you.
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4: I just hate it when people have too many kids, too. That's really disgusting. Like, have you guys ever seen that show 19 Kids and Counting? First of all, it's on the Learning Channel. Right? Where you can learn about things like midget families and clothes and people with too many kids. 19 kids, really? Because the government won't let you have but 6 cats. How is that even? Right, but I understand the government's got to protect the interest of cats. Sure, with kids you gotta, you know, provide for them financially, spiritually, emotionally, but cats, they're no walk in the park, guys. I mean, I don't know if you've ever had a cat, but boy, I mean, once a day, sometimes twice, you gotta reach into the cabinet and open the can of food. And then all the stinky cat food juices get all over your hand. Yeah. The Duggars, that's their name, the Duggars. You know why they have so many kids, right? They're part of this, like, religious movement. I guess it's called Quiverful. And I guess the religion doesn't allow them to use reason or logic. That just means that every single one of Jim Bob's gets to be made into a brand new homeschool denim on denim life. Yeah. Yeah.
5: Joe Rogan.
6: You ever go to the zoo and you see the chimps and you go, damn, he wants to get out of there. I know he does.
7: People are in denial about that. You know, some people don't want to think that they need to get out. Some people are like, bro, I went by the zoo the other day. They look like they're having an awesome time. They're swinging on the swings. I'm like, yeah. Well, if you go to prison, you'll see dudes playing basketball. It doesn't mean it's awesome. You know? That looks like suck for everybody. That's animal jail, dude. What is that? They didn't even do anything. Just lock them up. Stare at them. And the way you know that it sucks for animals is when they get out of jail. Because what do? They go, whoa, I'm stretching my legs. The first thing they do, they grab a person, they just jack them. Ah! Doesn't matter if it's a monkey or an ostrich or a tiger, whatever it is. It's going to find the first person, just jack them. Little pink monkey staring at me my whole life. That tiger in San Francisco last Christmas, you know that story? Yeah, at the zoo, these kids, these 17-year-old 12-year-old kids were throwing pine cones at the tiger. The tiger got mad, jumped out of the cage, and killed the kid in the cafe. Whoa! And a lot of people blame the kids. It was the craziest thing I've ever seen. They were like, listen, man, they shouldn't have been taunting that tiger. Maybe, but here's how I look at the whole story coming from team people. If you're gonna put a monster in a box in the middle of the city, maybe you should put a top on the box. It just jumped out. Why is not someone in jail? There's a reason why tigers have long back legs. That's to jump. They jump. That's what they do. Did you even poke him in the ass to see what happens when he gets pissed off? You just took a guess. Good enough, right? We good? We're good. We're good. Let's go home. We don't think of tigers as monsters because they've always been here. But if they came from another planet, we'd want to kill them. Tigers just landed and started eating people. You're like, gotta kill them all. In India, they've got massive tiger problems. There's a place called the Sundarbans where tigers have killed 300,000 people over the last 200 years. What? 300,000! That's a real number. Look it up. Google it. Go for it. One tiger I read about killed three men on a boat of five. Did you know they can swim? They can swim faster than five guys could row a boat. Five little barefoot, dirty fishermen trying to stay alive. This monster's making a V at them through the water. Body, body, bang, bang, bang. Just rowing till their shoulders are blowing out. This thing gets in the boat, kills one guy. They're beating it with clubs. Nothing. Just looks at them. Drags the body through the water. Drops it off at the shore. Jumps back in the water. He did it three times before he got bored. And you don't have a top to his box. You need to go to jail.
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0: I've been in New York for a little while. When I first moved there, like, I showed up in New York with like two suitcases and lived on my manager's floor for 3 months. Like, I'd never even been to New York. I just showed up and wanted to crash the party, right? But like, I had to get a real job when I first got there if I was gonna survive. And I didn't have to get a job as a busser or server or bartender, which is a totally respectable and totally cool. I got lucky and I landed a job with FDNY, Fire Department of New York. You guys ever heard of it? Small little East Coast town has a fire department. That's why, you guys heard of it? Yeah. I didn't get a job as a fireman. I got a job as a fire inspector. All right? Big difference. Like, being a fire inspector to being a fireman is like being George Clooney to George Clooney's half-retarded brother. You know what I'm saying? Like, what they told us, though, when we got hired and we went through academy, they're like, dude, you're gonna get a badge and a uniform. What they didn't tell us, though, was that people are gonna have medical emergencies and or ask for directions, like, daily. But I found this out about medical emergencies one day in a busy McDonald's. I'm waiting for lunch to get a Big Mac, and a lady on heroin decides to come in and pass out right next to me in line. And then I realize I'm just like a fireman right now, right? About this time, the McDonald's manager lady sees what's happening and she just hops to action. She jumps over the stainless steel countertop, slides across it like it's the hood of the General Lee. You know what I'm talking about? She comes in and she starts like poking her just like right at her McRib, just right there. Just bah, bah, like eight times, bah, like she knew what to do. Like it was in the McDonald's book of protocol or something, you know? Like, and it worked. It's like, it was just like straight out of the scene of Pulp Fiction. You know that part where they jam the adrenaline in her sternum and she just I grab my backpack, I get the hell out of there. I do not need a Big Mac at this point. I go home and my roommate's like, what happened to you? Because my face was pale white. I mean, I was just horrified. And I tell him the whole story that I just told you guys. He's like, whoa, dude, that's amazing. What would you have done had she had not woken up? I'm like, well, that would have been easy. I would have called 911. But at that point, they still would have been looking to me to do something in the interim until the ambulance got there. And that's when my Vegas instinct would have kicked in. That's when I would have told everyone, just relax. I'm only a stripper on my way to a gig. Now clear out, because I gotta give this lady a lap dance. I wanna know what love is!
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8: Yeah, it's
3: this is like a primetime deal for you.
8: I can't believe this. Yeah. What happened?
3: Do you want to tell us a little bit about the show? It's like a half hour. Is it a situation comedy?
8: It's a basic situation comedy, but we have stand-up segments throughout it, so we don't have to try and put stupid jokes in the dialogue.
3: Right, right.
8: We put the stupid jokes in the stand-up.
3: It's you doing part of your observations throughout the show as a stand-up. As
8: relating to the story
3: I see.
8: Watching. Yeah.
3: And do we have a clip of this?
8: We have a clip.
3: And it's called Seinfeld, right?
8: Yeah, that's me.
3: I know.
8: And but it was either that or, you know, another Jew comic from New York.
3: I don't know. I'm not sure that that's how
8: those
3: you'd want it in the TV guy.
8: No,
3: all right.
8: No.
3: All right, let's take a look here. Now,
8: the apartment got robbed. So then the cop comes over for the report.
3: This is from the premiere episode.
8: No.
3: All right, but if you watch the whole series, it'll be in this. All right, here we go. This is a few minutes from Seinfeld.
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11: 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There are no hard, fast rules on making it to the top. 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Work shoes are another bad sign. 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I think the easiest job in the world has to be coroner. Surgery on dead people. A lot of leeway there, huh? 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You know, if everything went wrong, maybe you get a pulse. Oh, Christ, honey, I gained one on the table today. Conversely, I think the hardest job in the world has to be bank guard in Alaska. 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They're all wearing ski masks. 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Be on the lookout. He's armed and dangerous. I think arm says it all for me. I mean, when are they ever armed and gregarious? You know, like, sure, occasionally you'll bump into an Amish minister packing an Uzi, but I don't really.
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29: Trying to be a good person. Anybody here using canvas bags instead of the plastics? You doing that? You're not doing that? I'm not even using bags anymore, man. Because I've learned to juggle. Yeah. I can only shop in groups of three, but that's not stopping me. I'm also, this is my last outfit. I'm no longer consuming. This is it. Now I'm just gonna borrow stuff. You gonna use that money? Every morning I carry my clay jug on my head down to the 7-Eleven, fill that with Diet Coke, bring it back to the community well. thing that seems to be really disturbing people, I started taking the bus, and where are you right now?
0: I'm on the bus.
2: 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What happened to your car?
0: It's fine.

0: after you tried to kill your brother. Barry, great to see you. 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
3: Any Irish people here tonight? Irish folks in the crowd? Yeah? Are you Irish, sweetheart? Okay, good. I like the Irish. I've been there a lot of times. I've been there a lot of times. Many times. What part of Ireland is your family from? County Mayo. Like mayonnaise? But just without the nays. It's County Mayo. Why is it called County Mayo? Because we're all very white there. County tomato sauce is next door. They're very, very sunburnt over there. I like Ireland. You know, here's the thing, in America, everybody claims to be Irish. Every white person in America says they're Irish. I was in Boston. If you ever go to Boston, it'll freak you out. Everybody in Boston thinks they're Irish. I'm there, I'm like, what are you, man? He goes, Irish. I go, oh, cool, what part? Boston. I forgot about that bridge they built, yeah. Your parents from Ireland? Nah, Boston. Grandparents? Boston. Great-grandparents? Boston. When were you Irish? They always claim to be Irish, but they're not Irish. And I've been to Ireland about 13 times. If you haven't gone, I don't know why you haven't gone. It's right there. You can jump on EasyJet for like 10 pounds and fly to Ireland. Brown people, you need to go to Ireland because we're exotic over there. They are physically the whitest people on the planet, though. Like, you're a pretty white guy, sir. Don't get it twisted. But you over there, easily Indian. You know what I mean? Because they are really, like, here's how white they are. I'm not making this up. I was flying to Galway one time on my favorite airline, Aer Lingus. Not for any other reason, but I just like the name, Aer Lingus. You know what kind of marketing you could do with Aer Lingus? Coffee, tea, or la, la, la, la, la. You know, just. So I'm on the flight, flying to Galway, right? And there's this girl from Galway. She's a cute Irish girl, and we're talking, and she's really nice. She's like, well, why don't you come by my work tomorrow, and we'll go for a bit of lunch? And I went, okay, what time? And she went, why are you talking like that? And I said, I have no clue. I go to her work the next day, and when I'm picking this up, I walk into her work, and I go, hi, is Catherine here? This is how white they are. The lady goes, just a second, love. Catherine? There's a black guy here looking for you. I'm like, where? Where's the black guy? I want to see the black guy in Ireland. Turns out, I'm the black guy in Ireland. I was like, you know what? I could be black for a day. Sure, why not? You know, I'll be the black guy that ruined it for real black guys, you know.
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2: George Carlin.
4: This is my office over here. Let's face it, if this is my job, this must be my office. Looks like an office to me. Got me a little desk here. Kind of nice desk. And a chair. The chair goes with the desk, of course. You could sit on the chair at the desk if you like, making them a set. Or you can use the chair as an occasional piece. Which is nice to have in the office, I always say. Oh, yeah. Actually, this is just a place for my stuff, you know? That's all, a little place for my stuff. That's all I want, that's all you need in life, is a little place for your stuff, you know? I can see it on your table. Everybody's got a little place for their stuff. This is my stuff, that's your stuff, that'll be his stuff over there. That's all you need in life, a little place for your stuff. That's all your house is, a place to keep your stuff. If you didn't have so much stuff, you wouldn't need a house. You could just walk around all the time. A house is just a pile of stuff with a cover on it. You can see that when you're taking off in an airplane. You look down, you see everybody's got a little pile of stuff. All the little piles of stuff. And when you leave your house, you gotta lock it up. Wouldn't want somebody to come by and take some of your stuff.

0: They always take the good stuff. They never bother with that crap you're saving. All they want is the shiny stuff. That's what your house is, a place to keep your stuff while you go out and get more stuff. Sometimes you gotta move, gotta get a bigger house. 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No room for your stuff anymore. Do you ever notice when you go to somebody else's house, you never quite feel 100% at home? You know why? No room for your stuff. Somebody else's stuff is all over the damn place. And if you stay overnight, unexpectedly, they give you a little bedroom to sleep in, bedroom they haven't used in about 11 years. Someone died in it 11 years ago, and they haven't moved any of his stuff.
1: I hate little yippy dogs, man. Chihuahuas. Chihuahua's actually an old Spanish word. It means pit bull hamster from hell. Are you aware of that? Little anorexic dogs with the bulging eyes. They shake all the time. If Don Knotts were a dog, he'd be a Chihuahua. And if you're going to buy a dog that's this big, splurge and buy a cat, will you? Because how embarrassing is it to walk this rodent down the street? Everybody else has pooper scoopers, and you're behind your dog with tweezers. That's got to be a Kodak moment. I hate yippy dogs. If your dog needs a sweater, kill it. That's all I'm telling you. The only good thing about a Chihuahua is when he dies, you can flush him. That's it, bottom line. And I don't discriminate. I hate all little yippy dogs. Shih Tzus. You ever seen a Shih Tzu? They're the little furry yippy dogs. They look like someone stuck an air hose up a ferret's butt, don't they? Cockapoo. That's another breed. Who names these things? What happens when a Shih Tzu mates with a cockapoo? The worst, though, are the wiener dogs. You ever seen those? Tell me God doesn't have a sense of humor. Who has a little yippy dog by applause? Anybody? What do you have back there?
2: A dachshund.
1: What's the dog's name?
2: Oscar.
1: Oscar. I get it. Oscar Wiener. The wiener dog. That's clever. Is Oscar a guard dog? Not really. Here's a quick impression of me breaking into your house. Hi, Oscar. Where's the jewelry? Your dog is useless. Now, who has a real dog? Anybody who has a big dog? What do you have? A golden retriever. See, that's a sporting dog. Great dog. What's the dog's name?
2: Kobe.
1: Kobe. Can eat little Oscar in one bite, I bet. Can Kobe catch a frisbee?
2: No.
1: Retarded dog. That's all right. He can try. Throw a frisbee at Oscar. Concussion. Her dog's out cold. I have a Dalmatian, and I named him G-Spot because I can never find him. And he's a good dog. Did you ever get your Cody Stone? Did you ever do that? Well, I'll tell you what, if the cable ever goes out, this is an evening worth of fun right here. I did this once. I called my dog over to me. I blew pot smoke right in his face. He flipped out. He went bolting out of the room at doggy hyperspace. He comes back into the room 2 minutes later. He goes, Tom, I heard a noise. It's the dog catcher. Where's my collar? What about my rabies vaccine? He bolts out of the room. He comes back into the room 10 seconds later, and he's a completely different dog. He just saunters up to me. Tom, dude, could I have a Scooby snack? I'm trying to paper train him now, but he doesn't have any thumbs, so he can't roll. And,
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4: I've been on tour now, driving around in this tour bus. I thought it was going to be like a rock tour, people, you know? Groupies, lots of sex, nothing. Me and two other dudes on a bus. Put it this way, you don't fall asleep with your mouth open on that tour bus. I finally did hook up with a girl down south. It was a kind of a weird hookup. You know, she was kind of weird, and I don't know, it was one of those crystal meth hookups, you know what I'm saying? Like, this girl had the tats going. She had a Confederate flag on her ass and an Earnhardt Forever tattooed on her neck. Roulette is an idiot game. Who plays? Ladies, that is a girl. Yes, you played. Did you win? Well, you won. Well, if you win, I don't want to hear your roulette win story because it makes you sound retarded, okay? It's like, I put it on five and five came up. Five! life. Did you get paid off in jelly beans? What was that? We're talking gambling. Vegas is the place to do it because it's got a little something for everybody. It's got the drinking, gambling, then it's got roller coasters and tigers and other stuff. And all I know is this is the only town in America where you're allowed to hit on 13. Am I right? Yeah. Fill in your own punchline. Hey, is it hot enough for you out there today? What was that, 108? 112. Yeah, because 108, you need a shawl when you go out. 108, bring a sweater. And there's no relief for it, because if you walk outside, it's just death. So even like the sun itself is telling you to drink, gamble, and whore. I think it's great. That's the healthiest thing to do in this town. Get out of that sun. Drink, gamble, whore. Eat as much shrimp as possible. Because we all know seafood and desert heat go together. What I like about Vegas, you can smoke anywhere you want. Isn't it great? Yeah. You can smoke anywhere. It is sweet. Smoking is very, very expensive, people. I don't know if you know this. It is super expensive. It used to be 50 cents a pack for cigarettes. Does anybody remember? No, because those people are dead. Now, they keep making it expensive so that you'll quit, you know? They keep raising the price of a pack of smoke so that you'll quit. No, you'll never quit smoking. You just quit buying other things. Like for me, vitamins and fruit, all right? I can't afford apples, bananas, kiwis. I can't do it. A kiwi, have you seen this thing? It's green and hairy. It's like 12 bucks a pop, man. That's like the Lexus of the fruit world. Sometimes when I'm jonesing for a kiwi, I'll take a lime, cut it in half, and throw some pubic hair on it. Yeah. Ghetto kiwi.
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0: Any sports fans in the crowd? I'm a big sports fan, folks. I'm amazed at the records myself. There's some sports records that are so phenomenal, you have to question the credibility. You know, Wilt Chamberlain scored 100 points in a basketball game. 100 points! Think about that. And who was guarding this guy? Gary Coleman? Webster was 100 points! Imagine the rest of his teammates. Hey, Wilt! I'm open! You ever think about passing the ball once in a while? Hog? Can make a ham and cheese sandwich out here waiting for you. That reminds me of Quentin Daly. He played on the Bulls and the Clippers. He got fined $2,500 one time. They caught him eating a hot dog and popcorn at the end of the bench. During the game. Imagine that. Hey, Quentin, you're in. He's got mustard on his face. He's guarding people. Cracker Jacks are falling out of his pockets. Players are slipping on juju beans. Come on, Quentin, you're killing us. Go on a diet, you bastard. Finally, they had to put up a sign behind the bench. Please don't feed the players. We had people in the stands. Quentin, popcorn.
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6: Right now, I'd like to tell a few of the jokes that made me the huge international star that I am today. You know, I believe that men are on this earth for one reason and one reason only, to serve me. And two, to bring back food and build a comfortable hive for me and my larvae. And three, to willingly move on when it's time for a younger drone with more stamina. Oh, call me old-fashioned. You know, I'm a housewife, but I prefer to be called domestic goddess. But I have three kids. I'll tell you how I had them. I had one with the birth control pill, one with the diaphragm, then I had another one with the IUD. I don't even know what happened to my IUD. It never came out. But I do have my suspicions because that kid picks up HBO. So. You know, my husband says he wanted more space. So I locked him outside. You know, the men think that the women know where everything is, don't they? Oh, they think you know where everything. Where's my keys? Where's my socks? Where'd I leave my wallet? Where's my underwear? Where's my brain? Yeah. Like, they think the uterus is a tracking device. It comes in there the other day, says, Roseanne, do we have any Cheetos left? Like, he can't go over and lift up that sofa cushion himself.
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5: So I live in Mobile. I don't live in Mobile. 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We're in a subdivision. I said, you know what I'm talking about, a subdivision where they scrape every living thing off the face of the earth, and they crammed 12 houses in a 3-house spot. You know what I'm talking about? My neighbor farts, my pillow flies off the bed. Subdivisions have fancy names, man. Eagles Landing, Hounds Run. Ours is called Falling Values. It's down the road from Floodplain. You ain't heard of that. It's on the map. Trying to fix up around our house. My wife wanted me to find out what our soil type was. It's dirt. She goes, no, you have to get a soil sample and send it to the co-op and find out our soil. You know what our soil type is? Landfill. Something about a Pepsi lid was in the sample. Anyway, she came home from Lowe's. My wife came home from Lowe's one day with 13 trees for us and a shovel for me. One damn shovel. Y'all, and she was pumped up. She goes, honey, this is the best shovel they had. Guaranteed for life not to break. I'm like, you bitch. I didn't say that out loud. I just thought it in my head. You know, but it was quick. I'm like, you gotta stand up. I had run over that shovel with both trucks. Shut the garage door on it. It will not break. So I went to plant these trees. Mobile, Alabama, 130 degrees, not a cloud in the sky. The sun was so bright, my shadow unhooked and stayed on the porch. That hacked me off. I'm like, get your flat ass up. I went and got a flashlight and come back and shot holes in him. They hate that. All right, that joke was for any pot smokers in the audience. Oh, yeah, because after the show, they'll be going, shh. That could really happen. Hell, I got so stoned one time, my shadow got up and took a dump, scared the hell out of me.
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8: Smoking's a weird one, man. Smoking's like, I appreciate with smoking that you can't smoke indoors anymore. I think that's the right law. I think if people are working there, you can't smoke in front of them. I think it's fair enough. And it's the same law all across the world. But in Australia now, prostitution is legal. But you can't smoke in front of the hooker. Because this might be detrimental to her health. Is this really the worst thing that's happening to this woman's body on a day-to-day basis? If you pay her enough money, you can burn her. I'm not saying pour petrol on her and light her up. I'm saying heat up a bit of metal, leave a good mark, let people know you were there. Why do we still have no smoking signs up? That makes no sense. We used to have no smoking signs. We used to have to know where we could or could not smoke. Now we can't smoke anywhere, so why are there signs? It's the law. I understand the law. We don't have signs for every other law to remind us all the time. We're meant to understand this, right? So every place you walk in has a no smoking sign, but it also should have above it, and don't touch kids. Because I feel like that's a worse crime.
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9: We have a child, which is great. Just lost his first tooth this year. Lost his first tooth and all. Right, it's a milestone. Aw. Lost his first tooth. And I discovered that the lies we tell our children often lead to way more complicated stories than the truth ever could. You know, he woke up the next morning. Daddy, the tooth fairy didn't come. What's up? It's like, whoa, what? Tooth Fairy didn't show it. That's messed up. That's weird, because Daddy talked to the Tooth Fairy yesterday about this. Tooth Fairy knew. Tooth Fairy knew! Daddy left money on the counter to help Tooth Fairy out. Tooth Fairy didn't have enough cash. Daddy tried to... Tooth Fairy knew Daddy had to go to work. That's weird, baby. You hear that? Tooth Fairy, no show. You know what? Maybe Tooth Fairy had a lot going on yesterday, okay? Maybe Tooth Fairy was tired. Maybe Tooth Fairy was kind of beat down by the day and just needed an episode of True Blood and a glass of Chardonnay just to wind down. You know what? Maybe if Santa Claus helped out with the dishes every once in a while. According to the dentist, first tooth going rate these days, $5. $5. Whole room full of people. $5. I'm tired of magical creatures getting all the credit. You know, you want to pull them aside. You know what? Tooth Fairy wanted to give you a quarter. That other $4.75, that's all Daddy. Respect. They had this little function at the school, and they invited all the parents. I didn't want to be the jerk dad who didn't show up, so I made sure I was there because I love my child. I'm sitting there at the table, right? Sitting there because I love him, having a little lunch. But I'm stuck at the table with a bunch of other little kids whose parents did not show up. And it was really sad, right? Because obviously their parents did not love them. And it was awkward for me, a total stranger, to be the one to explain that to them. But I did. I drew them. I'm just kidding. They knew. They knew. They know that they're not... I don't know if you've ever been stuck at a table with a bunch of six-year-olds you're not related to or have any legal... There's just no patience whatsoever. Hey, I bet you can't guess my brother's name. I don't care what your name is. I'm trying to have lunch next to my kid. I'm sorry, nobody here loves you. Nobody's talking to you.
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10: I'm glad we got it over with, though. You know, I'd be one of these people, 65, 70, deciding to have kids. It's creepy. Just because science says you can't doesn't mean you should. It's not fair to the kids either. Old sperm makes old sperm kids. It's true. I see them at the park. There's a difference. Young sperm kids doing flips on the monkey bars, climbing trees, running real fast. Old sperm kids in a sweater on the bench. All cold and shaky in the middle of July. And a lot of weird twins, too. You notice that? There's all this in vitro cloning going on. They're popping twins out left and right. And they're not like normal twins, which are creepy enough. These are like shifty and paranoid. Because they know they're not supposed to be here. There's a pair in my neighborhood. I call him Little Johnny Two-Head. Because they always walk single file. You think it's one kid coming at you. Then at the last minute, the other one pops his head out. And they're always saying weird stuff to me, too. They're like, can we swim in your pool? We won't eat your liver. I'm all freaked out about my health now. I'm at a point now where I never feel that great ever. You know what I mean? People are like, how you doing? I'm like, I'm doing okay. Then in my head, I'm thinking, except for the weird rash on my elbow. Then I go home on WebMD. Why do I have a weird rash on my elbow? WebMD says, oh, you probably have poison ivy. Or cancer. Is that the worst website in the history of websites? Why do I have the sniffles? Oh, you have the common cold. Or nose cancer. They should just rename it youprobablyhavecancer.com. See you tomorrow night when you look up insomnia. What are you gonna do though? Go back to the gym? Can't do that. It's brutal, right? Everyone in the gym knows you haven't been there in 10 years. They're all in their Nike high-tech gear. You walk in jeans and pink leg warmers. Big red, white, and blue headband doing stretches that nobody does anymore. Making noises on the treadmill that nobody else is making. You literally sound like a whale, like a sad whale. And you hear from the other side of the gym, some other lard ass. Now you're communicating.
11: Nice to be here. I'm not married. I look married. Women tell me that all the time. I don't know what they mean. I don't think it's a compliment. I think they're saying, you look defeated. I asked my friend Nikki, I was like, what does that mean? I look married. She goes, well, it looks like you don't even try anymore. I thought women were attracted when guys didn't try. No, no, those guys don't have to try. You need to try. My friends are all married. They live vicariously through me, which is a shame for them. They don't. Every time I go on a date, they'll call me the next day. Dude, what happened? We went out to dinner. Yeah, I'm not talking about dinner, man. What happened after dinner? We went back to my place. Yeah. Then what? We started making out. Yeah. Then what? And then she went home. What? What do you mean she went home? I don't want to hear about some girl going home. I live with the woman 365 days a year. I want her to go home. I'm just going to start making stuff up so they feel better. You know? So we get back to my place. Yeah. She wants to get in the shower. Yeah. That's when I found out she was a mermaid. Yeah. That's what I'm talking about, dog. That's my boy Warren giving it to the mermaid. What happened in the shower? She swam home. My parents have been married for 40 years. Fighting for 39. They're fighting over the dryer. My mom says we need a new dryer. My dad says we don't. The fights are getting mean. I think they're going to start taking out those political attack ads against each other. Colleen Warren wants a new dryer. We don't need a new dryer. Colleen Warren wants to waste our money. Money that could be spent on a new security system for this home. Colleen Warren wants terrorists to invade our home. This ad was paid for by me because I'm the one with the damn job in this house.
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32: Good to be back in New York City. I love coming here. Ask me why. Because you got a bar every 4 feet with a church in between them. I figured out the system. I'm drunk, I'm sorry. I'm drunk, I'm sorry. I'm drunk. And you go get a slice of pie. It's just good to be out of Los Angeles, man. I hate living out there. It's nice to be back in a town where you can have more than four beers without someone in the room going, he has a problem. Four beers ain't a problem. Waking up naked, chained to a goat. That's a problem. Little perspective, that's all. It's weird out there, man. Every grown man weighs 100 pounds, and all the women have so much plastic surgery, they just walk around looking surprised all day, like, hey, how you doing? Good to see you. I just got my shots. How are you? Okay. Saw my first gay pride march out in Los Angeles. I never seen nothing like that, man. 100,000 gay people come marching through the city. Started thinking about that. I'm a little jealous of that. Straight guys, we don't have a parade, do we? You don't see us marching up and down the street. Vagina! Where's that parade? I'd have a rolling vagina float with a trampoline in the middle and a midget popping in and out, just tossing out plastic lips like it was Mardi Gras. Happy Vagina Day, everybody. I have a great job, man. I get to drink at work. How cool is that? Not a lot of jobs you can drink at work. Well, unless you're a pilot or a tanker captain. Those guys get to... You guys read about those airline pilots that were getting loaded and landing people in the wrong city? I don't have a joke for that. I just think it's funny. You see them up in the cockpit. Put them down in Cleveland. They can go to Rock and Roll Hall of Fame for all I can. I understand how you get drunk and you crash a plane or you wreck a barge. It always makes me laugh when these guys get loaded and crash a train. It's on rails. There's one lever up front. Faster, slower. Faster, slower. What happened? I went like that. I want to thank you for getting away from your buttons this evening, man. Live entertainment is the last thing we have that you need an attention span for. And I appreciate you coming down here. You know, it's moving too fast for me. See, I'm glad I'm the age I am, because if you're over 35, technology can't really get you. You look at technology like, I can't figure that out. Turn the radio on. I don't know what you're doing here. I'm a little worried about kids, man. They start kids on computers at 6 now. Look, how about some hide-and-go-seek? How about some water balloons? Some. We don't need to be click, dragging, and dropping right out of the womb. It doesn't need to happen right out of the womb. You understand? The other day I was at the mall, I saw a 9-year-old girl text messaging her friend. When I was 9, you took a piece of paper, folded it into a diamond. You go, okay, pick a color. B-L-U-E. You flip it up, you go, what's it say? You're an idiot, I gotta go to class.
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1: I had to mow the grass when I was a kid, right? That was my job. And between our yard and our neighbor's yard, we had these railroad ties. You guys know what a railroad tie is? Thank God! You don't understand, man. I hate having to tell people in Los Angeles, it's a square log, stupid. Never heard of that? We had 8 of them right in a row. I don't know why they were there. I think my dad thought the Polar Express might come through one night. All I know is I had to edge up against these logs, you know? I'm edging. All of a sudden, I see a bunch of bees hanging out on this one log. I was like, screw that. I skipped that log, finished the yard. I go in to tell my dad I'm done, which was a mistake, you know? As soon as he hears you're finished, he's like, oh, that didn't take long. Let's take a looky-looky out here. Finished, huh? All right. What's that right there? What's that grass coming out of that log, son? Looks like you missed a spot. I was like, Dad, I think there might be a bee's nest under there. He goes, oh, okay, okay. Bee's nest, huh? That's good, that's good. Let me tell you something about bees, John. Bees live in trees. He said that. He said those words. He kicked the log over, took the lawnmower, mowed over where the log was. And it was a wasp nest in the ground. They can do that. Google it. He put the lawnmower right on top of this nest. He thought if he did that, all the bees would get magically sucked into the bag. But bees don't work like that. In about 5 seconds, he had 500 bees all over his face. He was freaking out. He was running around. His head was a honeycomb, man. He was trying to punch bees in the face. He can't shake them. He's running this way. Lawnmower's going downhill by itself. Just taking out the neighbor's roses. And here's a kicker. We have a pool he could have jumped in. He ran past the pool. And he got in his truck. I wish I was making this up. He got in his truck and he drove off. He got the hell out of there. He just left. He was gone for 2 hours. He came back 2 hours later, covered in bee stings. His face was red and puffy. Looked like a damn dodgeball. I'm like, Daddy, what happened? What happened? Are you okay? He goes, I tell you what happened, John. I had bees on me. I flipped out. I took off running. I ran past a pool. I got in a truck. And I was like, well, I might as well go to the grocery store now. You know?
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3: I almost didn't come out tonight because I'm backstage shortening my skirt. And every time I shorten my skirt, you know, you have to shorten it again because of the dumb styles. I don't know if you're aware of it, but do you know that skirts are going up, which is great if you're tall and thin. But if you're short and squat like me, you can just forget it, you know that. They're going up. Do you know they're going up now 10 inches above the knee? Did you read that? 10 inches above the knee? What if you're short? What if you don't have 10 inches? What are you supposed to do? You know whose fault it is? It's Twiggy's fault. You know that. Did you see her measurements? 31? And she has a broad back. Did you see that? 31, 22, 32. 31! What about all those years I stood around gym class going like that? That doesn't count. And my husband Edgar thinks she's attractive. That's what kills me. He said, take a look at Twiggy's legs. Are they something? You bet they're something. Like two sticks. Did you ever see legs like that? Oh, Twiggy, get me an olive. I can't believe it.
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4: These new kids, they have everything we never thought about having. They got their own room. You see it all the time on television, get mad at the parents, slam the door, go in their own room. We had our own room. You know, we could have gone to slam the door, but it would have been five or six other kids in there. It's amazing some of the things they have. Even the clapper. Well, we had the clapper. My dad had a clapper 30 years ago. Me. Turn television on, boy. Cut these lights out around here. What's wrong with y'all? These new kids today, it's amazing some of the things that they do. You know, it's just, I look at some of these new kids, they stay out late. You ever see these kids 2 or 3 o'clock in the morning? We're driving home, you know, they're trying to get in some trouble because as old as we are, we're trying to get in a little trouble ourselves. As my grandmother used to tell us all the time, ain't nothing open after midnight but the hospital and legs. I used to come home real late. Boy, where you been? I ain't been to the hospital. These kids today, I'm telling these new kids, you know, they got their own clothing, you know, the hip-hop clothing. You see these new kids walking around with these jeans hanging down to the ground like they got a terminal case of diarrhea. My nephew said something to me the other day, I wanted to kick his ass. But I didn't know who it was. Got their own hip-hop language, you know, these kids. They got their little language, and you know what I'm saying? You know what I'm saying? It's all good, it's all good. And they're trying to cut a little cheddar. You can't cut a little cheddar. I know what I'm saying. Working on the bling bling. Got the bling bling. You know what I'm saying? Holla! You know what I'm saying? I have no idea what the hell you're saying. And it's not all good up in here. Up in here. Y'all about to make me lose my mind. These young kids today. Most amazing thing they can do. They can talk back to the parents. Now, y'all know that's something we could not do. We could not talk back. My mama used to drive us down to the cemetery. She would drive us to the cemetery. She said, Junior, this is your plot right here. You can use it now, or you can use it later. But you're not going to be talking back to me up in here.
31: 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Funny lives here.
2: I met the man twice. He was a wonderful human being, but he was one clown short of a circus. Steve Irwin, the crocodile hunter. That's why we watched the show. He made everything exciting. He made everything fun. He could find the smallest, most insignificant. Shut up. I didn't know I was going to use big words. The cuddliest little animal. And he'd be all excited and be like, "Woo! Look at the size of that hamster! Danger, danger, danger!" And his wife was like, "Steve, it's just a hamster. But Terry, it's a woo gifting heapster! The rarest in the world! And she's gorgeous!" "Yeah, you're gorgeous." You ever notice he had to kiss everything on the mouth? Did that freak you guys out?
5: Yeah. No.
2: Kissing animals on the mouth?
5: No.
2: No? Freak. Does he realize animals can lick their own?
5: Yeah.
2: Wish I was an animal. Nah, I'm kidding. Especially since I got the Brazilian. What? No, no. No, no. I have a little man from South America. Oh, I sleep with one guy and I'm gay. So you gotta think. You gotta think this guy's riling those animals up. It's 190 in Australia. You've been to the zoo in the summertime? Animals just laying around doing nothing? Right? You've been to the jungle garden, right? You saw the pigeon? Who said the pigeon died? The pigeon died? Sorry, folks, zoo's closed. The moose should have told you on the way in. The pigeon died.
6: Sklar Brothers.
7: Can we all agree as an audience that the sombrero is the most racist hat ever?
8: Ever.
7: Its sheer existence is racism right there.
8: Oh, yeah.
7: Clearly not invented by Mexicans.
8: Yes.
7: Clearly invented by white dudes who worked at a racist hat company.
8: Racist Hats Incorporated, maybe. I don't know.
7: Right? Two guys kicking around ideas right before lunch at a racist hat company. Guys, we got to come up with a hat for these people.
8: We need to come up with this hat.
7: We know they're going to fall asleep during the day outside in the sun instead of working.
8: We know that much.
7: We need to come up with a brim that's going to cover them up.
8: We're trying to protect their faces.
7: Is that racist
8: enough?
7: It's
8: almost too nice to be racist.
7: What if we put a divot in the top of it and put guacamole in it?
8: Chips are on the outside.
7: Chips going out there. It's like an edible racism.
8: It is kind of edible.
7: What if the hats could float? Put babies in it and swim across the border?
8: I love it!
7: Are you calling lunch?
8: I'm not calling lunch.
7: All right, what else we got? We got a Persian hat made out of sweatpants in the shape of a mustache tries to sell you a rug.
8: I love it!
7: It's just two guys who really want to go to lunch.
8: But their racism gets in the way.
7: That's right. So many racist hats to make, so few hours in the day.
8: That's right.
7: You got to have a trail mix drawer.
8: That's what I've always said.
7: Put some nuts in a bag and take them to work.
8: Yeah.
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9: It's America. You don't know your neighbors. You just stare at them through your mini blinds. Get a load of this. Oh, yeah, making me look bad with his... Oh, look at those boys. Well, la-di-da, la-di-da. If he looks over here, I'll kick his ass. I will. I'll hit him with the pool cue. I don't know the guy. I've lived 8 feet from him for 20 years, but he is a turd. That's all we are as neighbors sometimes, are these paranoid eyes looking out of mini blinds at each other. Car door slams at 4 a.m. What the hell is he doing getting home at 4 a.m. over there? What's he got? What's that in his trunk? That's Michael Jackson. He's dating Michael Jackson. He's snorting anthrax. I swear to God. He's looking. I get that constantly in my neighborhood. I'll go for a walk after dinner, you know, and just all I see are these mini blinds going. What the hell? I'm not planting landmines. I'm going for a walk. Just these accusatory eyes. What's he doing out there? What's he do? He's not inside voting on Idol. What is he up to? He's got his hands in his pocket. He appears to be humming. Call Homeland Security. He has a sweater loosely draped over his shoulder. Infidel.
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11: I'm sure some of you ladies here tonight use curling irons. You ever get a chance, read the warnings on these things. I swear to you, it says the first time you use this curling iron, you may notice a slight odor and some smoke. That means your hair's on fire. I'm not making these up. The worst one says, do not insert this curling iron in any orifice. My God. What happened to good old-fashioned foreplay? What is it? Woo! Warm up the curling iron, honey. We're going to the fire. There's warnings on blow dryers. You know this? It says, do not use while sleeping. Well, Lord, hadn't that become a problem? I don't know about the rest of you, but I cannot count the number of times I've been sound asleep. Woke up, I was doing my hair. Dang it, I was sleep styling again. There's another warning that says, do not use this blow dryer in the shower. Who's writing this pamphlet? Y'all ever been in the shower? Honey, I'm done shampooing my hair. Toss me that blow dryer. I saw an idiot on TV this week. I was watching one of those animal shows on Discovery Channel. There was a guy inventing a shark bite suit. There's only one way to test that. You got to get bit by a shark. But the guy was inventing it, wasn't doing the test, and he had his buddy helping him out. That's the conversation I want to be in. Jimmy, come here. All right, Jimmy, got that shark suit on, looks good. Now, what we gonna do? We gonna strap dead fish all over your body. Stay with me, Jimbo, stay with me. They want you to jump in this pool of sharks, and you tell us if it hurts when they bite you.
12: Well, all right. Hold my sign, I don't wanna lose it.
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16: Yay!
17: My wife is clearly a very educated person, okay? My wife has a master's degree and the whole thing. But the problem is, she was raised in a gated community, so she's not even a real person. You know what I mean? She's, you know, like she lives in this fantasy world of, did you hear the ice cream truck? Let's go get ice cream. Ice cream truck. Let's get some ice cream. This will be great. We'll get some ice cream. Last summer, there was an ice cream truck came through our neighborhood. We went and got ice cream. I bought her an ice cream. She's standing right next to the truck. We're eating the ice cream. She looks at me and goes, isn't this great? Doesn't it bring back memories? I'm like, of what? Right now? He's like, no, when you were a kid and the ice cream truck came into your neighborhood. I'm like, what? There's no ice cream trucks in my neighborhood. We would have robbed that mother every day. In the beginning, we would have just been doing it to get the ice cream. But once we found out there was money involved, that was it for that truck. She's just that way. She has that, she's that beauty, that beautiful personality that can say things that don't make any sense.
10: You're not supposed to judge people.
17: Really? What if a naked clown is running towards you? From here up, it's a clown. From here down, naked. Got a machete in one hand, a bottle of ether in the other. You think that'll get the gray matter running through a little risk assessment? Maybe, huh? You're just gonna stand there. I have to give him the benefit of the doubt. I don't wanna be a clown. Let me tell you something. I see a naked clown running down the street with a machete and a bottle of ether. I'm following that guy. Because wherever he's going, that's where the party is. It's gonna be hermaphrodites. The bearded lady's gonna show up. Possibly a suicide, right? I mean, it's not really gonna be a suicide, but when we get our story straight, that's what we're gonna call it.
16: I'm exhausted from trying to believe unbelievable things. All my friends tell me stories, and at the end they say, isn't that unbelievable? And I say, I guess so. Then I try to believe it, then I'm exhausted. And I have to be asleep by 1 a.m. because my dreams are going to start whether I'm sleeping or not. Which can make for some pretty strange conversation if I'm still awake. I thought those were your rickshaws. What the hell are you talking about? When I was in high school, I worked in a pet store, and they fired me because what happened was they had 3 snakes in there, and one day I braided them. Tried to pass it off as one snake with 3 heads. Oh, yes, it's very rare. It's from Connecticut. I asked my girlfriend if she ever had sex with a woman, and she said no, and I said, you should try it. It's fun. And she did, now she's gone. You never see advertisements for string. They make string, but they never advertise. If I ever did a commercial, it would be for string. Right, if you need to get some string, get this string. It's the greatest string in the world. It's almost rope. But it's not, it's string. And you can cut it up into different lengths and tie stuff up with it and stuff. I don't know what you're gonna do with it, just get it. Yesterday I returned a movie. The people at the theater were pissed. So I rented a movie and I put it in DVD player, and before the movie starts it says, this film has been modified to fit your television. Can you imagine if it wasn't? All you'd see is like a knuckle. So I'm driving down the highway, a guy hitchhiking, he's holding a sign that says heaven. So I hit him.
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18: So good to be here in Memphis. Today I did go to Graceland, or as I like to say, Club Medicated. I didn't know Ray Charles had a decorating license, but there's some wild colors. There's colors in there you don't see in daylight. Funny Ray, I'd give me my gun, Bob Goulet. No, hence, you could buy a shirt like this and not care. There's things in there that's very tactile. The jungle room is designed to be, oh, yeah. Made by people with a big chainsaw going, Elvis bought everything. It's so nice you built that pyramid. It's nice to have a coliseum you can see from Uranus. I like driving into the city going, oh dear Christ. Yeah, that's our coliseum. We have to pull over till the sun sets. Soon the chicken will be done. Thank God you let Mike fight here. Way to go. Woo! Oh, yeah. Mike likes it so much he's going to open a barbecue place. It's going to be called Mike's Bucket of Ears. You're going to have to make money somehow. It's going to be, welcome to the Tennessee Telethon. We're going to raise money or the

0: holding it together. Finally, I figure I must remonstrate with this woman. So I rolls the window down and I'm like, excuse me, anxious madam. I couldn't help but notice that you wished me to go forward, but as you can see, I cannot go forward because there's not a centimeter's distance between me and the Volvo in front of me. And she gives me the ultimate Hollywood response. And then goes, it doesn't matter. Wow, I didn't realize you were going to go metaphysical moron on me. Obviously it matters. The physical space that we're occupying can't contain the unbelievable brusque ego that you have inside the tiny walnut-like cranium that you possess. I cannot go forward, squirrel monkey. I'd like to go. Are you this impatient everywhere? Can we go to the Grand Canyon together? Then you can stand on one side and be like, I have to be on the other.
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2: Put a new pair of underwear on, I feel like $1 million, you know. I buy the jockey ones. They're 100% cotton. You can breathe. You don't buy those Victoria's Secret things, do you, you women? Things ought to come with a tube of monostat. Not a big one, just a little tube. But I'm opening a pack of those the other day. A little piece of paper falls out onto the floor. And I pick it up, inspected by Mary Lou. Well, thank God. Last pair burst into flames. Well, Mary Lou's on the job. I can walk around safe in my underwear. Except now every time I wear them, I think about her. I wonder what she's doing. I wonder if she's thinking about me. It's already been in my underwear. She could at least call. And I'm vacuuming my couch the other day, cleaning under the cushions real good. A little tag pokes out of there, inspected by. I gotta flip it over. I'm like, if it's Mary Lou, I'm getting out of the house. Oh, busybody's been everywhere. Not what you inspect a pair of underwear for anyway. Besides, like a piece of glass. That'd be a bad day, huh? Big old piece of pop bottle in your underwear? All day you'd be like, eh, I'll stand. Does anyone here inspect underwear? I mean, professionally. Weed out the weirdos right away. Tell you, whoever's inspecting them, they're doing a good job. As you never hear about a big underwear recall. I ever see Dan Rather on the news going, they're calling back the 92s. Which I happen to have on right now. I wear my underwear way up here. Yeah, the older you get, the higher your underwear get. Like rings on a tree. You're 80, 90 years old. Your breasts are inside them. When you die, they just pull them up over your head. She's gone. Died in her underwear.
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3: Ricky Gervais.
4: Things happen with age, but it's good and bad. I'm at that age now where it's totally acceptable for me to back in a lorry driver I've never met before. Do you know what I mean?
5: Do you do that? Do you sort of be a bit more working class, a bit tougher with, like, people in boiler suits? Oh, man, yeah. Not too bad, yeah. Do you want a cup of tea? Right.
4: But I am a little bit overweight myself, and I never worried about it before I was famous, and I'm not vainer now. It's that you read about yourself, and the papers need an adjective. They can't just say, Ricky Gervais, comedian. They say things like, Ricky Gervais, tubby comedian. Why say that? Why...

0: them clues. Let them make their own minds up. One said, rotund comic. Rotund? That's like a giant wombat. I'm not rotund. I've been referred to as a chubby funster. That's a gay porn star, isn't it?
1: It's me, the chubby funster.
0: I was jogging once with my iPod. Yeah, looking good. Paparazzi got me. Full page in the Sun the next day with the headline, iPodge. You. Cheeky bastards. Dawn French has had a go at my weight. What?
1: Oh, yeah.
0: Oh, yeah. French and Saunders Christmas special last year. I love French and Saunders. I think they're great. I've liked them for a long time. I think they're really good performers. And I was watching this at home. Sketch comes on. Bubbly Dawn knocking on the door of a house. Inside is Jennifer going, who is it, please? Yes, who is it, please? It's me. Who's me? Me, the little fat one with a big ego. She opens the door. Oh, I thought you meant Ricky Gervais. No, it is a good gag. If you hand it out, you've got to take it. Comedians have a go. You know, it's fine. And she's putting herself down. She's lumping us both in. You know what I mean? She's saying, we both got egos. We probably have got egos. We're performers. Although, if Dawn was here, you wouldn't be able to see that.
2: I'm joking.
0: No, she's putting us both down. She's going, we've both got egos and we're both fat. And we are both fat. Different categories, though, aren't there? There's different... different weight classes. Do you know what I mean? Doesn't tell the whole story. On a scale of too thin, thin, average, bit fat, me,
1: Dawn.
3: George Carlin.
4: I'd like to mention a special kind of bull that has taken hold in this country in the last 30 to 40 years. It's this excessive devotion to children. I'm talking about today's professional parents, these obsessive diaper sniffers. Let's grant this proposition. Let's say it's true, as somehow every child is special. What about every adult? Isn't every adult special too? And if not, then at what age do you go from being special to being not so special? And if every adult is special, then that means we're all special and the whole ideal loses all its meaning. Here's another platitude they jam down your throat. Children are our future. Children are not our future. And I can prove it with my usual flawless logic. Children can't be our future because by the time the future arrives, they won't be children anymore. Raising a child is not difficult. They try to make it into this mysterious, difficult task. Nothing to it. Easiest thing in the world to raise a kid if you follow the steps. First step, you take the kid and you put him out on the street corner. And you leave him there. You come back a week later. If the kid is still there, you got yourself a stupid kid.
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6: And at the same time, when people act like evolution is the end result, that's the only possible solution, I have a hard time with that as well. And people, especially when they're really condescending, you know, really look down on organized religion. Like, oh, what do you believe in organized religion? That's a crutch. You got blinders on. You're part of the herd. You're a sheep. People are sheep. Don't say people are sheep. That's offensive to sheep. And to act like there are not parts of evolution that you have to take on faith is ridiculous. There are certain things, yes, you see the evolution chart, that makes sense. You're like, okay, we started here, we kind of worked our way up, that makes sense. But it really all hinges on the littlest one on the end, the little Lucy specimen. And if you ever get a chance to see that artifact of Lucy that they dug out of the ground, it will question your faith a little bit. Because they found like maybe 8 bones. They found this hip region. They were just like, oh, clearly, that's a walking monkey. That's where we all came from. All right, we're done here. So let's get some lunch. Are you hungry? Who wants to go find Bigfoot? Because we're done here. We're done. What? I feel like this is... we're done. And I know now that they do have this new specimen that's even older. It does have more bones. And it does have this bone in its hip that proves that it had to have walked upright. But even still, that's just one specimen. And how do we know that that just wasn't a one-time birth defect specific to that specimen? Some odd form of monkey scoliosis. All the other monkeys are down. They're just like, ah, how's the weather up there, freak? She's like, weather? I have scoliosis. I have to walk like this. I don't think I'm better than you. Play in the hand I was dealt. That chimp was better than them. She could run a little faster, reach higher into trees, and therefore that gene carried on, and here we all are laughing it up. It feels good. But that's what they tell you. The strongest genes carry on, the weaker ones die off. But that's not the case. There are still regular monkeys just hanging out. When they teach you evolution, that's not what they tell you. Like, the weaker ones die off, survival of the fittest. Giraffes used to have little short, stubby cow necks, and now they have those super long, sweet extendo necks. Just because they needed it. Which means, at one point, there were some giraffes just hanging out under the trees, like, God, look at all those leaves up there. What I wouldn't give for about a 20-foot neck right about now. And now they have it. Which means that giraffe went home to his wife, who's like, honey, shh, shh, shh. We're thinking long necks. Long necks. Yeah, my kid's not starving. And it worked. It's amazing. You always hear people now trying to be all ethereal, like, let's just evolve, man. Let's just evolve. Yeah, if it were that easy, you could. You could just go home and, honey, shh, shh. Let's make him invisible. Let's make him bulletproof. Flip over. He's going to fly. Yeah, USA.
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3: Born in New Jersey. I'm from a little town just off the New Jersey Turnpike called... Have you heard of it? It's just south of... At the age of 10, I had to learn how to breathe through my eyes. You guys are looking funky fresh. We got an Amish gambler here. What's up, buddy? Yeah. Got the horse and buggy in the valet or what? I didn't know they let homeless people in the casinos, but what do I know? How about a hand for this guy? How you doing? You're dressed like a gay umpire. Just thought you should know. I'm feeling really good. I got a haircut for you people. What do you think? Yeah? I don't know. That's my barber right there, Big Greg. Greg, I really appreciate you coming on. Thanks for wearing your shirt from fifth grade. Where'd you get that shirt? Forever 41? The Jersey fashions. Oh, I love Jersey, but I always lie. I don't know why. People are like, where are you from, Jeff? I'm like, New York. They're like, where in New York? New Jersey. I hated high school because my dad worked there. He was a cafeteria lady. Everybody called my dad that bitch with the hairnet. Ever the high school yearbooks? That was crazy. I was elected my senior class, most likely to fart during sit-ups. Remember the president's physical fitness test? I farted 72 times. The kid who held my feet then had to go to the nurse. In the lobby before the show, some guy's like, Jeff, your eyes look red. Are you stoned? I'm like, dude, it's my allergies. He goes, what are you allergic to? I said, pot. Yeah. He said, what are you taking for it? I said, mozzarella sticks.
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8: Gary Goldman.
9: You don't have to go out on a date all the time to keep your relationship fresh. I like to role play. I like to role play. It's interactive and it's creative and contrary to popular opinion, it is approved by the Pope. The Catholic Church is fine with role playing. There is nothing wrong with it, but you have to commit. I'm talking costumes. I'm talking preparation. I'm not telling you to block out the sex scene or anything like that, but just be committed. And my favorite one is I like to be a professor at a prestigious New England university. And my lover, she would be a senior in my History of Western Civilization class. The intro class. It's a big lecture. I know, why is she a senior in the intro class? So she comes to me during my office hours, Monday and Wednesday, 3 to 5. I'm wearing an Oxford button-down with an Argyle sweat over it, tan khakis, chocolate brown loafers. First thing is, I can't use my real last name, Goldman, because they don't hire Jews at this college. Yet. I use the word yet. It's something I'll address once I have tenure, but for now, I have to go along to get along. Change from within is my mantra. Change from within. So I gotta undo it a little bit. I can't. So she says, Professor Lewis, I may be in danger of failing your history class, and I just want you to be aware that I am willing to do anything to pass this class. Real sultry. So I want to work with her, so I suggested this. I said, how do you feel about extra credit? She says, yeah, you get some extra credit? I'd love some extra credit. I said, I'll give you more extra credit than you can handle. She says, I can handle a lot of extra credit. I said, well, why don't you try this on for size? Why don't you write a 12-page paper? Here's the thing, why don't you write the 12-page paper, and if you get a 70 or better on the final, I'll pass you. Now, by this point, she's very frustrated, and she's a little bit angry, and she says, Gary... Professor Lewis. Gary, are we going to have sex tonight, or should I just put on my pajamas? She broke character. I was furious. And at that point, when she says, are we going to have sex? And I realized I didn't want to have sex with her. At that point, I did not want to have sex with her. I wanted her to be a better student.
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7: Golden Corral is a chain of bad buffet restaurants where, first of all, it's named Corral. Have some respect for yourself. I don't care if it's golden. I'm not eating there. But the commercial put me over the top. If you don't know the ad, it's a white couple and a black couple on a double date. Have you seen it? Oh, so the white lady is really annoying. She turns around to the black couple and goes, we're going to have such a great time, dinner. We're going to go to a seafood restaurant, and Chef Jason's going to be there, and then we're going to share a $20 appetizer. And the black people hear $20 appetizer. They throw themselves out of the moving vehicle. There's so many questions. First of all, just like Facebook is lowering the value of what it means to have a friend, Golden Corral is lowering the standards severely for what it takes to jump out of a moving vehicle. Used to be brakes, right, pump the brakes, and you throw yourself out and barrel roll. Bomb, about to detonate, cliff. You throw yourself out, you climb up, he's still alive. Maybe it's a kidnapping, right? And that's a possibility. Maybe these white people are so desperate to have black friends. But they've taken these black people and kept them in their basement, and they haven't fed them at all. And their first eating opportunity was Golden Corral. And they're like, let's go for it. Go, go. I don't think that's the case. My son said this. Why didn't they stop? And that's an awkward moment as a parent where you're like, I don't know. I don't know why they didn't stop. There should be breaks, and then the white people should run into Golden Corral after the black people and go, if you wanted to eat here, you could have just told us. We're trying to take you someplace nice. I didn't know you wanted cotton candy as a dessert option.
8: Richard Pryor.
10: I took some acid once, too. White dude gave me some. At a party, dude said, this is far out. I said, well, what is it?
11: It's far out.
10: I said, well, give me some acid.
11: It'll have you tripping.
10: Hey, get out of my face. Trip that motherfucker. You know, about 20 minutes later, I was at the party, you know. Hey, blood, what's happening, home? Ain't nothing to do. You got it? Yeah. did.
12: Huh? Oh, man, ain't nothing. Just white dude gave me some talking about I'm gonna be tripping. I ain't going no place without my luggage. Hey, man, look at them. I can catch my hand.
13: I've got to get out of here.
12: I can't breathe. I don't remember how to breathe. Something wrong.
11: I told you it was far out.
12: I'm gonna die. I'm gonna die. I'm gonna die. I'm gonna die. I'm gonna die. Hey, hey, hey, hey, hey. I'm gonna die. Hey, hey, hey, hey. I'm gonna die. Hey, hey, hey, hey. I'm gonna die. Hey, hey, hey. Oh, oh, oh, oh.
7: Open the pod doors, Hal. Hal. Open the pod doors. Hear me, Hal? Open the pod doors, Hal.
14: I'm afraid I can't do that, Dave.
7: Hal.
14: There's no further need for this conversation, Dave.

0: Please, Dave. Don't, Dave. I'm losing my mind, Dave. Hi. My name is Hal 9000. I was invented in 1992. My teacher taught me a song. Would you like to hear it, Dave? Yes, Hal, sing it. It's called Daisy. Daisy. Daisy. Give me your red shampoo. I am crazy over the love of you.
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4: I would be an awesome bum because I would cover my body in fur and I'd glue a small horn off center of my forehead and my sign would say homeless, hungry, monster. God bless you.
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4: 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Now, two doors down from Vinyl Fetish is the store in L.A. that has my favorite name of any store in L.A. Casanova's Adult World. 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Adult World. So much porn, you'll forget you're on the earth itself. And you're probably wondering when Casanova's Adult World closes. It does not. 3 o'clock in the morning on a cold Tuesday in March, if you need joy jelly, Casanova's Adult World. In the display window of Casanova's Adult World, there are sex toys. Close inspection reveals they are not handcrafted by local artisans. They are, in fact, mass-produced in a factory somewhere. Now, I think about this kid bumming change two doors down in front of Vinyl Fetish. I know you didn't get to be in this situation because you have too much self-esteem. I understand that what probably happened was that you had a learning disability or a vision impairment. It affected your schoolwork early. You got off-tracked. Everything in society, all the machinery was built to compound your feelings of insecurity. And you grew up feeling like there was no place for you in our culture. I understand how that can happen. But I'm here to tell you, I have great news. If you've got enough brains to lace up thigh-high Doc Martens, you can work in that factory. If you've got the wherewithal to stay in Mohawk wax, you can wake up, get on a bus, and squirt foam rubber into it mold. Who knows what will happen? You might put a little money away. Meet a gal. Have kids of your own one day. Career day at your son's school will be awkward.
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6: So my dad's a preacher, and people always ask me at the end of the show, it's like the number one question, what does your dad think of your show? Right now, to be honest, 6-7 years have gone by. My dad has never once come out to see my show. Well, I stopped going to his. And I'm not anti-religion either. I was raised right, I understand. If you guys go to church, keep going. If you don't go, go. It's a hoot and a holler. Especially that Pentecostal man, I swear to God. My problem is, I'm a preacher's kid. You go to church, don't sit next to me or her. Right? We're preacher's kid. Attention span's been gone for years. Last time I went, 9-minute opening prayer. That's a long time. I went outside to smoke a cigarette. I was bored. Well, there's no smoke breaks in church. I think they should be. You know what I'm saying? I think they should just add them in there as part of the routine, like stand up, sit down, song, prayer. Hey, smoke them if you got them. Because I'll tell you what, when I went outside with cigarettes in hand, that was not well received. You know, I could see that, like, the eyes turned to me, and it was a prayer. They should have had their eyes closed. I know the rules, but I'm seeing people like, oh, God, smoky, smoky. And I'm like, uh-huh, eyes, eyes. Walk outside. This guy followed me out there, right? He was like an elder or a really old guy. Man, I can't tell. They should put him in name tags or bonnets or something. I don't know. I'm outside just trying to smoke. The guy keeps looking at me the whole time, basically trying to tell me you're going to hell with his eyeballs. His googly peepers are condemning me. I'm just trying to smoke in peace, right? And he's just looking at me going, he works up the nerve to say something. All he can say is,
3: what a habit to have.
6: 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I was like, yeah, I know, but my dad's the preacher. He makes me come. Oh, to church. We're not Catholic.
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26: Only in America could you have fat homeless guys running around. You don't look like you're that hungry, to tell you the truth. You don't look like you're that. Let me see a little rib cage, and then I'll help you out. And I'm driving around, I pull off the freeway, there's a guy standing there, I'm not even kidding. Had to be tipping the scales at a smooth 420 pounds. I don't want to say he was fat, I want to say he was gravitationally challenged, you know. And the back of his neck looked like a package of ballpark Franks. And the guy's holding a cardboard sign and says, "We'll work for food." I'm screaming up and going, "Hey, take some time off, will you? Yeah, what are you, a workaholic? Give somebody else a chance, you bastard." And anyway, I was into having this thing called a protein scramble. And I'm reading the ingredients. Basically, it's an egg omelet with chicken meat in it. You know, a chicken omelet. Yeah, which is wrong. People, you don't take the eggs out of a chicken and then cook the chicken and put it in the eggs. That's too much chicken. I mean, who the hell's back there cooking some kind of chicken serial killer? Huh? Who's working the grill? The barnyard strangler? People, that's an omelet that spans two generations of chicken. That's not breakfast. That's a vendetta. I feel bad for the chicken. Everything eats chicken. I'm sure sometimes chickens get hungry and look at other chickens. I wouldn't mind having a piece of that. Yummy. Well, you just have to separate some food items, is all I'm saying, you know? That's like taking your hamburger and dipping it into your milk. Well, you don't do it. That's what I'm saying. It's not kosher. Well, that's where mad cow disease comes from. Because some ass fed cows to the other cows. No wonder they're mad. I would be furious. This ruins everything now, because you can't be careful. And I'm a meat eater. I like my food to move. I like food that's had to make its way in the world, just like I did. You know what I mean? Well, God made animals slow enough to catch. He obviously intended for us to eat them. Besides that, what's the fun in hunting a vegetable?
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1: You ever notice how people who believe in creationism, they believe the Bible is the exact word of God, then they change the Bible? Pretty presumptuous, huh? I'll think what God meant to say. They actually have a Bible out called the New Living Bible. It's the Bible in updated and modern English, I guess to make it more palatable for people to read. But it's really weird when you listen to it. And Jesus walked on water. And Peter said, awesome. Suddenly we got Jesus hanging 10 across the Sea of Galilee. Deuteronomy 90210, you know. Such a weird belief. A lot of Christians wear crosses around their necks. You think when Jesus comes back, he's going to want to see a cross, man? Ow. That may be why he hadn't shown up yet. But man, they're still wearing crosses. I'm not going, Dad. No, they totally missed the point. When they start wearing fishes, I might show up again, but let me bury fossil heads with you, Dad. Well, let's get them. Give me that brontosaurus head, Dad. You know, it's kind of like going up to Jackie Onassis with a rifle pendant on, you know? Sticking to John, Jackie. We love him. Trying to keep that memory alive, baby.
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3: I'm not a violent guy, neither. I'm a real... I only had one fight in my whole life. In the fifth grade with a dude named Ephraim Robinson. And I figured, well, I ain't fighting no more because evidently I don't do this right. No, usually after you lose a fight and it's a crowd around, you go into your show business, you know, you be saying,
4: it ain't over yet! Hell no, it ain't over! No, it ain't!
3: Because people are watching. You be saying, that's your ass! You're dead! He kicks your ass, so you got to do him one better.
4: You are dead! You're a dead man, that's all. You mind your business, huh? Mind your business, that's all. Mind your business.
5: Come on, man, it ain't worth it.
4: Shut up, man. You're dead. The next time you see me, just lay on the ground, all right? Because you're dead. You're dead, that's all. Plain and simple, you're dead, that's all. That's all there is to it.
3: Ephraim beat my ass up so bad, I just got up and said, okay, that's enough for me, Ephraim. I won't be giving you no more trouble. Just don't beat my ass. No, I'm going to just pick my teeth up and get out of here. You lift your foot up, Ephraim, as one. You got one of my teeth lodged in your knuckle, Ephraim. Can I have that? Thank you. Appreciate it. And about the shoe, I'm going to have that removed and send that to you, okay? Clean it all up and everything. No trouble from this guy. This guy is mean. He still lives in Roosevelt, too. Now I see him. I drive past and hang my wrist out the window. I say, look at this watch. I'll run your ass over now, Ephraim. He's my friend. Now he was, hey! What's happening, man? Yeah, my man is. I hate that mother. Beat my ass. I give him $5. I say, how you doing, man? But I don't want him to kick my ass again. No. My man Ed, how you doing? So just don't beat my ass no more.
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1: Why would a dog bark at 3 o'clock in the morning in your neighborhood? What is that all about? I'm not talking about when there's two dogs doing, you know, whatever they do. Sometimes you got two going at it, you know. Hey! Do you remember when we were chasing that cat? Yeah. You got him mixed up with a stick. Yeah. Yeah, I was thinking about that. That was fun. Yeah. I'm not talking about that. That's not what I'm talking about at all. I'm talking about when there's one dog, you know, doing a monologue like at 3 o'clock in the morning. What are they doing? I think they just go out on the porch at that hour and just go, hey, it's nice and quiet. Why don't I bark it up for no reason whatsoever? And then right when you think they're done, hum, hum, hum, hum, the hell's the matter with you? I'm a dog. Barking. How do you argue with them? Wouldn't it be weird if people were like that for no reason? Like if some guy went out on his porch at 3 in the morning, nobody knows him. It's like new to the neighborhood, just goes out there and, hey! You all right, man? Hey, hey, hey!
25: I Heart Comedy.
0: You have that friend that drinks a lot of wine and then want to tell you it's for their health? You know what I mean? They're like, yeah, I drink. The doctor said it was good for my triglycerides. Like, yeah, not when you drink it out of a bag there, jackass. What is that, Boone's Farm strawberry? That'll bring down your HDLs. All right, wino, into the shower, Hobo Bob. Let's wash it off. I don't know. I am trying to cut back because I've had too many of those nights. You know what I mean? I've had one too many of those nights where you just wake up in the morning, just sorry. You know, you just know somewhere somebody is just like, you were a jackass to someone. You just wake up with like the jackass hangover. You know what I mean? You say, I know somebody somewhere is freaking pissed off. I better just open up my phone book and start calling people. Start at A until someone says, you jackass. You are correct. I am. It's funny. It's like, the problem for me is I just like the way I feel when I drink. You know what I mean? I just feel so great when I'm out with my friends having cocktails. I'm in such a good mood. I feel like magical things happen when I drink. Magical things. I'm magical. You know what I'm talking about. For example, all of a sudden, you just wake up in bed. I was dancing. Now I'm in bed. How did it happen? Must be. Or maybe you wake up in the middle of the street, alone, hours after you went out, in the daylight. How did I get here? Teleportation! And apparently I made my pants disappear.
2: Pablo Francisco.
5: Why is it that when ladies come out with songs, like, you always put down men? Every song is like, you hate us. Like, you're trying to get back at, like, even money, like, there'll be, like, songs where you hate us for giving you money. But screw your Mercedes Benz. No money for Bing. Bing, Bing, Bing, Bing. I don't want your money. I want you for who you are. Start off with Linda Ronstadt saying, you're no good. You're no good. Okay, I'm no good. She got her feelings, sir. What's up with that? It's a good beat, but man, she has problems. What the? I went to the Cher concert. She comes out looking hot. How many ladies been hurt by their men? And brothers would be singing their hearts out to these girls. I love you, girl. I need your love. Pay my bills. Pay my telephone bills. That's a song. I would die for you. Better have life insurance. I met Celine Dion. Celine Dion. She has a big head. Have you ever seen that head of hers? It's up in Vegas. It's like one of those heads. You go, dude, grab your beer. Check out this head. It looks like a cookie jar. They was huge. If you're having sex with her, that'd be like humping a bobblehead, wouldn't it? Could you slow down? You're making me dizzy. It'd be like looking into a funhouse mirror. Hey, look. Vegas. I'm never going there again. Vegas. Oh, my God.
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6: I love this club. I played it like 3 or 4 times. It's really a fun club because it's like intimate and stuff like that, but it kind of feels like it's a rock club. Like, I just want to rock and roll. Like, I just, you know what I mean? I just want to be like, even flow on a run like butter. She don't know. I'm sorry, I'm a big Pearl Jam fan. I love Pearl Jam. Even Flow is my favorite Pearl Jam song. Because you don't need to know the words to sing along to it. You can just even flow, rum dum dum dum, bing dong bing bong. Wow, I guess Eddie Vedder speaks Cambodian. That's awesome. She don't know. Even Flow kind of sounds like every Nickelback song.
7: Never played it on a blind man. Never played it on a homie.
6: What's that other Nickelback song?
7: We all can be a big rock star. Make a ham, ham, ham, ham.
6: It's off their album. The new one is called Ha Ha Ha Ha for Genius. Nickelback is just like every song is just like, it's like dance music. You know, like dance songs are always like dance, dance, dance, dance party. Oh, the new one, party, party, dance, dance, dance party, dancing party, dance pants, palm strike, dance party. I like doing that joke because sometimes I'll smoke out some Nickelback fans. You guys seem like you're pretty down, but like in Peoria, there's this guy with a glorious mullet, just flowing, glistening like a diamond-studded Camaro mullet. And he boots that he wears to rent fairs. You know what I mean? Just glorious. Makes his own beer. Just tremendous. No offense. And no, homemade beer is good. No. Take Forrest Gump. No, Bubba, no. No, but this guy in Peoria, I did the joke about Nickelback. And he's like, hey, man, I like Nickelback. And I was like, oh, I'm sorry. Nickelback sucks. You like dumb things. Tap out, Mike Stan, tap out.
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9: The thing I don't understand about the drug war in this country is why is marijuana so high up there on the list of... high up there on the list. Why is it at the top? When, like, doesn't meth seem a lot more dangerous? Like, why aren't they doing ads on TV warning kids about meth? Why is it all about pot all the time? Yeah. I've never been rolling a joint in a trailer and the whole thing explodes. Other than that one time, there was one freaky incident. Freaky incident, why do we have to dwell on it? If anti-pot ads wanted to be really realistic, if they really wanted to show young people the dangers and the side effects of smoking marijuana, here's all they need to do. Here'd be a perfect commercial. It's a beautiful sunny day. We see a house. A person walks, a man or a woman, but it has to be a person. Walks out of their house, walking down the street, big smile on their face. Little alt-rock music is playing. It's very peppy and happy. And then suddenly they stop, touch their pockets, head back home. the serious voiceover comes on. Marijuana. It might put you behind schedule. By about 20 minutes. Give or take a day, results may vary.
25: 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You've come to the right place. 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
8: Ron White.
10: I love this country. I don't think this country's perfect, but I don't think any country is. And I think there are ways I could help improve this country, but nobody in Washington will listen to me because of my behavioral problem. There are three ways I think I could improve this country. I could improve the heightened state of awareness system in this country. I could help fund the war in Iraq. And there's an immigration problem. They want to build a wall all the way from the Gulf of Mexico to the Pacific. To a specific ocean, which they've already chosen. Oh, he was sharp in that. We saw him. Went on a UFO tour and took a trip across the Pacific Ocean, which he had already chosen in advance. Folks, I believe in my heart that the Department of Homeland Security's color-coded heightened state of awareness system might be the most useless thing ever shoved down the throats of the American people. In all my travels, I've yet to meet one person that knows what to do different if the heightened state of awareness is yellow or orange or yellow. Nothing ever happens anyway. I haven't met one person that knows that there are five heightened states of awareness in this country. Did you know that, sir? No, you didn't. Blue, green, yellow, orange, and red. Apparently, when the heightened state of awareness is blue, you don't even need sunscreen.
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31: Where am I supposed to meet anybody? Oh, yeah, I'm in mommy meet classes, me and a bunch of moms sitting in a circle. They start breastfeeding in front of me and I'm peeking. We're singing nursery rhymes. Ryan's mom is smoking hot, smoking hot, smoking hot. I don't know about dating again. I'm a family guy. Of course, my wife arranged that I got the minivan.

0: I've always loved television. What I realized in the 27 years of watching TV, though, is that the shows are pretty much the same. A hospital show is the same as a hospital show in, like, 1980. But what they do is they get you to watch these shows by making these really great promos. NBC has the best promos of all time. They have the two voices. High voice for the sitcoms, low voice for the dramas, and the big switch always makes you laugh. Thursday nights, they'll be like, "Tonight on Just Shoot Me, David Spade goes crazy." And then, on an all-new ER. You're like, "Oh, my God. It sounds so dramatic, but the first show was so upbeat. I've got to watch that show."
1: Here's a group of people getting the joke a little late. Great jokes sometimes take a long time, and that was a great joke in my opinion, and it did take a long time.
0: He knew the game and how to play this Sunday. John Madden is the master of the obvious.
1: Hey, they call me the master of the obvious because I tell you things that you probably already know.
0: Hey, Jada. There's only one time they use a deep voice for a sitcom. That's the special episode where they teach you something you don't really need to learn. The first one I remember was on Different Strokes when Arnold and Dudley went over to the bicycle repairman shop and he touched him in the Nanu Nanu zone. Next one I remember was on Home Improvement. Jonathan Taylor Disney was doing crack. It was like Hakuna Matata for real.
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3: 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It's called Stars on Call. Go ahead and go to starsoncall.com. Check it out. You'll give him so many hits, he won't even know what that means. What he does is he dresses up in different costumes and he stands on street corners in front of a business and yells at people with a sign to get him into that business. So he gets paid to do what crazy people do for free. And my dad has tons of costumes, just chock full, a garage. So many that people think he's usually having a garage sale. People will call up my dad, maybe see his website and ask for a specific character. Like, "Hey, I'm going to need Pizza Man or Chef Big Butt." That's one of them. And he'll be like, "Oh yeah, okay, Chef Big Butt from 3 to 5. Uh-huh, yeah, no problem. I can do that, I'll send a man out." Always him. Nobody else. Nobody else works for that company. So my dad, when I was there just a couple years ago, he called me out into his living room around midnight. He was like, "Hey, B, come here, check this out. You're going to want to see this." And I was like, "Do I want to see what's in your Orlando, Florida backyard at midnight?" What I didn't expect to see were 18 raccoons eating out of a huge trough of dog food that he provided them. He goes, "Yeah, and I threw in some Hershey Kisses, because even raccoons deserve dessert." I was like, "That I agree with. Yeah, that's the only part I agree with." Okay, so my dad's feeding rabies-infested animals in his backyard. As you can imagine, over the years, numbers have skyrocketed exponentially. I was like, "Dad, that's disgusting." He was like, "Don't worry about it, B. Every night after they're done eating, I bleach the deck." Excuse me? So what you're telling me is you've created for yourself a 12 a.m. to 2 a.m. unpaid raccoon internship.
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4: Ellen DeGeneres.
5: I'm fascinated by animals. All of nature, really. All of nature fascinates me. You ever watch ants? You have that kind of time, like me? It's for a while there. You know, it's interesting because if you watch them, they're always in that one long single file line, if you notice that. They're always in that one single file line. They don't have to be. There are no lanes painted for them that they're forced to stay in. They can go anywhere on the ground that they want to go, but they stay in that line. I think, don't you think there's got to be that one ant, in the back, just filled with road rage back there, just, "Come on, let's go!" You ever notice sometimes an ant will pick up a dead ant and walk around with that dead ant carrying that around? That's to get into the carpool lane to pass up that line. I'm pretty sure. And we kill them like crazy.

0: any kind of way we can kill ants, we'll kill them. Orange soda, any kind of liquid will do. Anything, just kill them. Because the smaller something is, the easier it is for us to kill them. Because we don't see their little expressions right before we're killing them going... It's true. We'll just kill anything. Fly gets into your house. Kill it right away. Kill the fly. What's wrong with us? What's the matter with us? We've named them. They are called house flies. That is their name. They know where to be. You don't see a horse fly trying to get in. They're on a horse someplace. They stay on horses. Flies are amazing. They're inside. They're flying all over the place until they find a mirror. Have you noticed that? They find a bathroom mirror and they're there for about an hour. They don't move. I think it's because they think they found another fly. And they're having a conversation with that fly. Thank God, I thought I was alone. You look very familiar. I'm very attracted to you. You're a good listener. Okay, here's the deal. I think there's an open window. You go tell the other flies we found the house. I'll wait here. Go, I'm gonna wait here. All right, I'll go. Hey, you wait here. Don't come with me. Are you mocking me? Stay very, very still. Here comes that human. Finally, she's gonna read that Greenpeace newsletter. Why is she rolling it up?
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3: Well, but I tell you, since I'm in show business, I'm so disappointed, you know? I mean, I thought I'd meet more girls. I mean, I heard stories, you know, nightclubs, girls, nothing. I mean, I met a girl here and there, but it didn't work out, you know. One girl I met, I took out, she was a school teacher. I figured for me, it'd be something different, you know, a school teacher, you know. I took her out, it was nothing. It was a kindergarten teacher. All night long, I heard the same thing. I said, no. And another girl I met, I took out. She was a manicurist. And she was nice as manicurist, you know. I took her to a nightclub. All night she held my hand. And while she was holding my hand, she took my other hand and put it in my drink. And there was another girl I met. I went to a party one night. It was a rich party, you know. She was a classy girl, intellectual type. You know, the kind of girl who reads a lot. Like, if you saw a movie, she didn't see the movie, you know. She read the book. And the book was always better, you know. Oh, the book was much better. Oh, in the book, they weren't even married. Those book people, you know. And this classy girl, you know, when she talked, she sounded very mature until she referred to her parents. Well, I feel that a feeling of independence is obtained actually by self-expression. And that's why I live alone, away from mommy and dada.

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2: Jake LaMotta, the fighter, is a neighbor of ours in Bisbee, Arizona. He lives two blocks down, and we never met him till last year. A mutual friend brought him to the house to watch football, and we're wicked excited. Like, Jake LaMotta's coming here. And they brought him over. He's like 91. There's no Jake LaMotta left of the Jake LaMotta. So we're all like happy, and they bring him in, and we're like, oh. So his wife is very sweet, and she's talking to me and Bingo. I can't believe we've lived here so long and we've never met, and it's so nice. And at some point she says, you know, Jake and I are doing a play on Saturday night at the Central School in Old Bisbee. We'd love it if you come. I wrote it myself, she says. Oh, really? All by your little lonely. That half cadaver on my couch didn't chime in with some of his great ideas for how the script should be written for the arc of the story. And normally you would have to stun gun me, cattle prod me to get me into a play. I'm not interested until I spend an hour and a half with Jake LaMotta at my house. That's gonna be live on stage. I'm not missing this for the world. And we went, and it lived up to every awful expectation that we had. So tragic. She wrote it herself. It's called Lady and the Champ. She wrote it. So thank God it's mostly her, and she has an acoustic guitar, so she'll tell some stories and anecdotes and then sing some show tune kind of things. In the corner stands a boxer and a fighter by his... And you're like, oh God. And then they plop the champ out on the other side of the stage in a chair. And they sit him down. He still has no idea where he is. He still thinks he's watching football at my house. And his only job is to pepper the script with some one-liners and some shadow boxing. So occasionally he stands up, I fought Sugar Ray so many times, I got diabetes.
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4: I had an argument with my father. I argued that Plato was the father of philosophy. My dad takes the opposite position, that I should wax the kitchen floor. I said, well, the kitchen floor doesn't exist. At least not in the permanent sense that the concept floor does. He said, do you think the concept your skull exists? I said, yes. And then he surprised me by juxtaposing the two concepts. Oh. He's a kidder. I remember when I wanted to go to college, I said one day, I said, Dad, can I have $100,000 for college? He said, ask your mother. I said, Mom, can I have $100,000? She said, ask your father. I said, Dad, he said, ask your mother. And as I'm running back to my mom, I tripped and hit my head on the coffee table. And my mom shouts to my dad, 15, love my serve again.
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5: First time in Mexico. It was my first time there. It was nice. Ran into some bumps in the trip, man. Ran into some bumps. It was my fault. We got hooked into going to a timeshare presentation. I guess we didn't have to go, but this is what happened. The dude at the airport, he acted like he was somebody that worked at our hotel, and I paid for the round-trip taxi in advance, which is $90, and I didn't realize what had happened until I got back to the hotel. I'm reading, and it says you come to this presentation, you get your $90 back, you get a bottle of tequila, massage gift certificate, and a jewelry store gift certificate. So we go there, get to the property. It's a nice, beautiful property. Our sales guy was Rocky, and I didn't like Rocky because he was a white dude, and that's not it. I didn't like Rocky because he was a white dude. He kept calling me brother. Only white dude who called me brother is Hulk Hogan because he calls everybody brother. So Rocky shows us the whole property. We get into the sales room. He's making his big pitch. There's a part of the pitch where they try to make you feel dumb about how you're spending your money at the moment. He said, oh, how much are you paying for this vacation? No, this is how much we're paying. How many times are you planning on vacation? Man, maybe once or twice. Okay, this is how much you're paying. But look how much money you'd save if you did this thing that I make all my money from. No, we're not here for that, Rocky. We're here for that bottle of tequila, that 90 bucks, that massage gift certificate, and that jewelry store gift certificate. That's what we're here for. Where do we go get that? Luckily, they have free drinks in the sales room, so taking advantage. Those Mas margaritas, please. So I'm thinking, Rocky leaves. Thank you for your time. I'm thinking it's over. We go get our stuff. No, it's not over. There's a closer. Carlos. Carlos comes up to the table. Hey, you guys, how can I get you guys to buy some property? Hey, Carlos, I don't like you. You got a big face. You seem like a fake person. Something in my gut. I don't like you right away. Hey, you suck, man. Dos margaritas, please. So Carlos, his big face ass leave. And then this dude, Brad, walks up. He walks up and says, hey, man, if you're a secret closer, just tell me right now. He says, no, I'm in customer service. What'd you think of Rocky? I didn't like Rocky. He kept calling me brother. I don't like when white dudes say brother. What about Carlos? Carlos had a big face. He seemed disingenuous. He was smiling too much. He was fake as hell. I don't like him. And he flipped his paper. He said, what about this price? He was the true closer the whole time. He was the boss of that level. So no, man, we're not here for that. We're here for that bottle of tequila, that massage, that jewelry store. Gives us it. Where do we go get that stuff? It's out there in that field. So we're walking through the field, and we come across this table. Just this woman at a table in the middle of the field. No sign, it's just her at a blank-ass table. And I walk up, I'm fed up, and say, hey, if you're a secret closer, reveal yourself right now. Just reveal yourself. She said, no, I'm in the research department. She said, what price did they offer you? That sounds like a question that a secret closer would ask me. But to move this forward, here's the price that they offer. And she said, she flips her paper, she says, well, what about this price? I snap out, no! Oh, my bottle's gonna live with my 90 bucks massage. Banging on the table. Ah! And my girl, she's just trying to defuse the situation. She says, sorry, he's been missing liquor and pills all week. He hurt his back. You know, racism is out of control right now.
1: George Carlin.
3: What? Hey. Time for a few fart jokes. Where would a comedy show be without a few fart jokes? Question. Do you ever have to fart on a bus or an airplane or in some public place, but you hadn't been farting all that day, so you didn't really know the nature of the beast? You only knew there was lots of it. In a situation like that, what you have to do is to release a test fart. You have to arrange to release quietly and in a carefully controlled manner about 10 to 15% of the total fart in order to determine if those around you can handle it. Or if, in fact, you may be about to precipitate a public health emergency. When releasing a test fart, it is often good to engage in an act of subterfuge, such as reaching for a magazine. Say, is that Golf Digest? That doesn't smell too horrifying. In fact, in an odd way, it's rather pleasant. I think they ought to enjoy the rest of this baby. And it turns out to be one of those farts that would strip the varnish off a footlocker. A fart that could end a marriage. And everyone around you heads for the exits. Even the people on the airplane. As you realize, it is time to review your fiber intake. It might not be necessary, after all, each morning to eat an entire wicker swing set. I have no ending for this, so I take a small bow. Thank you. I appreciate that. Okay.
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6: Hey, you know what I'm sick of? I'm sick of everybody telling me what TV shows I gotta watch. It's like all people talk about, oh, like Game of Thrones, bro. Oh, yeah, man. Breaking Bad. My buddy wanted me to watch Battlestar Galactica. For years, he bugged me. I avoided it. People still into it. I avoided it. Now it's on Netflix. My buddy kept bugging me, so finally I broke down. I watched one episode of Battlestar Galactica. And it turns out, you guys, I don't give about space problems. I personally like shows like Hoarders and Teen Mom. Shows that make me feel... Yeah. Shows that make me feel good about me. I watch an episode of Teen Mom and I'm like, you know what, Neil, you made a lot of really good decisions. So I say to my buddy, I go, look, man, I tried watching your show and I didn't like it. And he said, but people always say when they recommend a show and you don't like it, he goes, dude, you gotta watch the whole series. Do what? It's 6 seasons long. It's 12 episodes a season. It's an hour long an episode. That's 72 hours of shows. That's a big commitment. Pretty much, I can either watch Battlestar Galactica or get, like, a helicopter pilot's license. It's a long-ass step. I gotta say, it was way more fun before Netflix and iTunes. It's 12 episodes a season. It's an hour long an episode. That's 72 hours of shows. That's a big commitment. Pretty much, I can either watch Battlestar Galactica or get, like, a helicopter pilot's license. It's a long-ass step. I gotta say, it was way more fun before Netflix and iTunes and DVD, because it used to be in the 80s and 90s. If you didn't see a show when it first aired, it was great. So you were off the hook. Someone go, hey, Neil, did you see Blossom last night? Nope. And I never will either. Gone with the wind, my friend. Sure, they'll rerun Blossom in the summer, but on summer nights, I ride bikes because I'm 11.
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7: Yes, we're the Workaholics fans. I love when they always announce me. They go, and from Workaholics, and I always see the girls go, ah, is it one of the cute ones? He's fun too. Workaholics has changed my life. I love it. You know what I mean? It's like, yeah, you guys see it, you know, before Workaholics.

0: Workaholics, I was just some regular odd guy. Now I'm like a TV personality odd guy, you know? You can't let your insecurities get in the way, you know, because you want, like, I want people to, when you're, like, insecure, you want people to love you for you. Love me for me. I know it doesn't matter what I have. Love me for me. Hot guys don't give a f-.
1: Like, you know, I'm a doctor on the weekends, and, you know, I sort of found Bigfoot. And girls are like, oh, my God. And I don't even let, I'm on TV and I don't want to use that. It's unbelievable. I was at a college and this hot girl says to me, oh my God, I have a crush on you. Insecurity kicked in. I was like, what were you 2 years ago when I had nothing? Just, dude, this is why I want to go to the Emmys or some show like that. And I'm not going to take a hot chick because people are going to be like, oh, I know what that's about. I'm going to go weird with it. I'm going to take a dwarf. Just a... She's like a little, yeah, what up? I had to scoot down to take pictures. Like, how you doing? No. You know what? I'll carry in one of those baby slings on my chest. You know, just, yeah. So just be like, hey, everybody. That might not even be weird enough. I know I'll go even weirder. I'll take that two-headed chick from TLC. Something. Yeah. Abby and Brittany, have you seen this? Conjoined twins, two heads, one body. I'm obsessed. Let me tell you something. The Learning Channel is not showing enough. I need this on HBO because I want to see everything. Like, I want to see them arguing on the toilet like, bitch, I told you not to have tacos.
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24: I've been scared when I'm flying. I ain't gonna lie. I don't need to be lying. What'd your friend tell you? Oh, man, don't worry about it. You die when it's your time. Man, that a bitch. What are we up to with the potty time? What's gonna happen? That's what I want to know. gotta go. It ain't like on the cartoon where them guys be jumping out, you know, pranking, so they jump out. No way. Your ass is gone. And they should let people, you know, with Q-tips on the airplane, too. And them Q-tips on their head. They know they gonna, you know, hold people hostage. You know that. Them hostages look so pitiful, too, don't they? They don't hold no black people, do they? I can see them brothers walking off the plane now. Gaddafi go, let them go, go, go. Oh, no welfare officer, Maru, go, go. Damn right ain't no welfare officer. All you got around here, a bunch of people with dots in the head. You know, a lot of brothers didn't know what a hostage was, especially my uncle. He went to Denny's. Got 6 pancakes and 4 hostages. And 3 cups of Gaddafi. How do you like it, Gaddafi? Put a little Omar in the mouth. I'm flying on an airplane one time, some old fat Chinese lady on there just farting on the airplane. Y'all would have an ass meter or something, man. Gas, you know what I'm saying? And I knew it was her because he had, you know, this rough dress. He looked at me talking about, I didn't do that. I said, you farted, woman, look. I didn't do that. I said, if you didn't, your ass must be a ventriloquist. Dude, she could have farted on the ground. At first, I tell you though, ain't nothing like first class. Ooh. I ain't got no team, I ain't fine. No more coach. Man, don't you like first class? Got on the airplane, old steward asked, what you doing in first class? Bitch, I'm flying in first class. And I want everything I'm supposed to get in first class. When I die, I want to be full.
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0: Green cards would make sense if there was something profound written in there, but it's always like, happy birthday. Couldn't think of that yourself?
1: I'm not a slogan machine.
0: Birthdays. Everyone acts a little differently around their birthday, don't they? You ever have that friend that gives you the birthday alert?
1: Hey, just want to let you know, next Tuesday is my birthday.
0: Just want to let you know I'm not getting you anything. But they give the alert because, you know, there's so much pressure in our society to have a good time on your birthday. You know, it's like, I can't believe I'm going to work on my birthday. I can't believe I'm doing laundry on my birthday. I can't believe I'm paying for sex on my birthday. Rip off. It is fun getting those gifts, huh? It can be hard to give a gift. It's a gamble, you know. It's hard. I can't believe we're still giving clothing as a gift. Because whenever you get clothing as a present, you always open it up and you think, not even close. And the person that gives it to us is like, you can take it back if you don't like it. That's right, I'll just throw it out. Don't give me an errand. Happy birthday, why don't you head to the mall for me? If you get my dry cleaning, that'd be awesome.
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3: I've always had this problem with girls, and that is, and I'm sure everybody has this with members of the opposite sex, in this case, it'd be a girl. And, you know, you start talking to them, and you can be real cool, real confident up to a point, and you start to ask them out or something, and it's like you lose control of your lips, you know, and you get nervous and mealy-mouthed, and, you know, it's like, yeah, I'll be going to London for a couple of weeks, and then I'll be back here in 2 weeks. No, I've got to stop in New York for 6 days for some business there. I'll be back here in about 3 weeks. And listen, when I get back, I was wondering if maybe you might want to run. Now, my other problem was, in talking to girls, I could never remember the right sequence of things you're supposed to say. It's like I'd meet a girl and say, hi, was it good for you too? And if a girl ever spent the night, you know, I'd wake up in the morning and then try and get her drunk. I was like, I'm all wrong. So what I've done is I've memorized a routine for meeting girls. Now, the most important thing is you got to have a great opening line, okay? So let's say you're at a party and you spot the girl, but you're talking to the guys about the game, you know, and all this.
4: Yeah, I think Pittsburgh beat them by 27 points. Well, that whole artificial turf thing is really sick. Buffalo beat Miami! You're sick! You are sick!
2: see that over there?
3: Yeah, I make a lot of money. I'm into the stock market, baby. I don't know if you know anything about the stock market or not, but well, if you do, you'll appreciate this. I bought cardboard when it was 14 cents a ton. And it's up to 16 cents now. And let's see, I bought 3 tons of it, so... Well, you figure it out. I don't know. When I bought it, I made a special deal where I only have to keep 2 tons of it at my house. I just got me a new car, too. Pretty excited about that. It's a prestige car. It's out in the lot. 65 Greyhound bus. Yeah, put a lot of money into that baby, too. You know, put a new dog on the side. You know, you can get up to 30 tons of luggage in one of those things. But listen, you want to come over to my place? Well, look, just in case hell does freeze over, where can I reach you?
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5: Daniel Tosh.
6: All right. Ben Roethlisberger is Tim Tebow minus Jesus. Speaking of quarterbacks, Brett Favre. I love that everybody gave him so much grief to retire. Are you kidding? First of all, you want me to fix the economy? Because I can. It's very simple. Here's what you got to do. You got to be prepared to work really hard your entire life and eventually die. And it's the latter that's the biggest problem. No one dies. People live forever. People get to retire at 65. That was an age that was set when people would die at 66, 66 and a half. People live forever now, and our economy can't afford that. I don't even know how old my grandparents are, but I know that they should be dead. And trust me, they don't want to be alive either. There's not a welcome mat at their front unit in Naples, Florida. There's a do not resuscitate nailed to their door. I'm not making that up. Yeah, if you knock on my grandparents' house and you see one of them lying on the floor, the only thing legally you are allowed to do is a finishing move.
3: Hadouken!
6: That would be mine. Brett Favre should retire. Are you out of your mind? He makes $12 million a year to play a game. Yeah, I'm going to keep playing. I would never quit. Are you kidding me? What about 4 years? He's not good enough to be a starter, but he could be a backup in the NFL. Do you know what that pays? About $4 to $5 million. Oh, yep, I'm going to do that. How about 10 years? Not good enough to be a backup, but he could be on the practice squad. Do you know what that pays? About $850,000. Yep, I'm going to do that as well. Play forever. It'd make the game more enjoyable if people weren't allowed to retire. Athletes don't want to quit either. See some 70-year-old return a punt? He gets hit, he explodes, he dies on the field with some honor.
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7: 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It's more of a decorative. It's more of a decorative piece.
2: George Lopez.
1: Latinos think anything done correctly is gay. And not gay, but mas puto, which is really gay. Mas puto squared. Mas puto. Like if you're a guy and you're walking a dog by yourself on a leash. Come on, Biscuit, he doesn't understand. You could not look gayer. I don't know if Starbucks did it by design, but if you walk with a Starbucks tray, no one can look cool. It's little and you gotta hold it up here, you walk in. And if you got a Bluetooth on while you're doing it,
24: wow.
1: We're not built that way. We're different people. Negativity drives the culture. Latinos are driven by negativity. How many times you wanted to go to a party, you're like, nah, I don't feel like going. The next morning you found out, hey, you should have went, but the three people got shot. I should have gone. I got a feeling somebody's gonna get killed, but I didn't believe it. And now it's all about self-esteem. If you have kids, you have to sign paperwork. If they play organized sports, that says that you'll only yell out encouraging things to promote self-esteem. Now you see parents yelling, yeah, it's okay, Cameron, don't worry. You're still getting the trophy. You're fantastic. We are all your support system. OMG. What did our parents yell when they came to see us? Hey! Get it! Get it! She don't know how to catch. Como que you don't know how? You should have told me $100 ago. Hold my purse, I'm gonna go get him.
23: 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I Heart Comedy.
5: The N-word. There's a big debate about the N-word. Not too long ago, they wanted to get rid of it, you know? What do you think? He's like, whatever you guys want to do with it. I'll put it to you this way, man. Like, I'm never surprised by racism. I'm always surprised by the excuses. That's the only thing that's, to this day. Like, when that guy yelled that the words out in the club, the guy, I think it was Michael Richards, right? The lady, one news reporter was like, well, do you feel the fact that he was intoxicated played a part in his racist tirade? All right, I'm no alcoholist or anything like that, but some of y'all laughed. The rest of y'all, is that a real word? I think my cousin one of those. Yeah, he worked for the state. I'm no expert in that, but I'm pretty sure that racism is not a side effect of drinking. Nobody's waking up Saturday morning like, oh my God. I was so racist last night. I was letting the N-word fly, man. Whew, I got to stop drinking booms. Like, hey, Charlie, you want another one for the road? Nah, I'm starting to feel a little anti-Semitic. What if that was like the sobriety test? Like when you got pulled over, the cop will like show you pictures of different cultures to see how you'll react, right? Like, who's this? A wetback? You are way too drunk to drive, sir.
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8: This is nice because I never know what to expect, you know, because, you know, people say anything to me. Yeah. And I hear, Wanda, one show this lady yelled out, Wanda, I love you. I was like, thank you, love you too. And she goes, I named my dog after you. Wanda, stop sniffing that dog's ass. Wanda pregnant. We gotta get that bitch fixed. I like that, you know, people, you know, they enjoy. enjoy me and they feel like they can come and talk to me, but sometimes don't. You know, like I was on a plane and this flight attendant walks up and she goes, Miss Sykes, this is Bobby. Bobby's flying by himself today and we're gonna sit him next to you.

0: Why? 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You know, I don't want to be bothered, man. I want to sit here and read my book, you know. But Bobby wanted to talk the whole flight. I put my iPod on, you know, figured Bobby get the hint. Bobby kept talking, tapped me on my shoulder. I was like, see, this is why you're flying by yourself. Maybe you shut up every now and then. Somebody will accompany your little ass. Ain't nobody waiting for you on the other end. And then I started thinking, because my favorite show is Lost. And I was like, what if this plane goes down? And it's just me and Bobby. Vocal cords. I tell them up. Rescue people show up like, man, what are you doing? Hey, you allowed to eat people when you survive a plane crash. I didn't know how long I was going to be stranded out here. Stranded? Ma'am, your flight went down 3 minutes ago. You were flying from Chicago to Nashville. You can see them IHOP from here. What is your problem?
1: Lives here.
2: Like, one thing I've never understood is, like, the foot fetish. Like, are you guys together right here? Yeah? How long you guys been together?
3: 5 years.
2: 5 years? Wow. Do you ever suck on her feet? No? Would you if you had a different girlfriend? Or are you, like, across the board, no feet? Because I'm across the board, no feet. I once went on a date with a girl where we went hiking. Her idea. And while we're hiking, she gets bit by a snake in between two toes. And I had to suck out the poison. So she's dead. What's your name? Where are you from, Bridget? The
3: suburbs.
2: The suburbs. That sure narrows it down. What do you do? What do you do when you're not being so boring? Take your time, I'm really funny. You're a full-time student. Okay, what do you study?
3: Psychology.
2: Where do you go to school?
3: Brockford College?
2: Mm-hmm. So you're not going to be a good psychologist. Last question, darling. Have you ever been on a blind date before? You ever do that?
3: No?
2: You're lucky. I went on a blind date once, just once, and I will never do it again. It was the biggest disaster of all time. She ended up being a burn victim. By the end of the night. I mean, it was like the worst.
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6: When you're dating a con man, how do you know if it's true love?
7: I used to, for a while, date Michael Phelps' ex-girlfriend. And that sounds like a joke, but that's true. I dated Michael Phelps' ex-girlfriend. And she always used Mike against me. I call him Mike now. She'd go, Mike bought me this handbag. Mike bought me these shoes. And I'd be like, Mike looks like he has Down syndrome. Why don't you ever mention that? And we don't know for sure that I'm not a better swimmer. I've never timed myself. When I get in the pool, it's for pleasure, not to show off in competition. Right? I can tell you, if I ever finish a lap of an Olympic-sized pool, I'll be really, really tired. And you can only assume from that I've been going extraordinarily fast. Mike took me here, Mike took me there. Mike cheated on you with Miss California. And I could never do that to you. It's not that I wouldn't. I just couldn't. It's Miss California. That bitch has got to be tasty, eh? Like, I've got a girlfriend now. She's in the room. I got a girlfriend. She's moved into the house. Serious relationship. I'll tell you what I've been doing with the last 12 years of my life. For the last 12 years of my life, I've been traveling around the world having sex with random women. And my girlfriend has told me that that's a really sad way to live your life and kind of depressing. And it's weird, you know, because it felt like fun. I remember a lot of smiling back in the day. I have vivid memories of high-fiving a lot. But thank God she's come along to tell me that I was mistaken.
8: Yo, my buddy told me he's dating a dude recently. I didn't know he was gay at all. It was weird, man. But I knew this guy for like 7 years. But he told me in a weird way. He was like, hey, man, I'm dating this dude. And what happened was we were hanging out the other day. It was hilarious. I'm like, whoa, whoa, whoa, whoa, whoa, whoa. Back up. You're gay? And this is what he says. He says, that's not the point of the story. I'm like, yo, that's definitely the point of the story for me. You're gay? And he says, nah. Like, yo, how do you figure you're not gay if you're dating a dude? That's the gayest thing I could come up with in the next 5 minutes for sure. Explain yourself. This is what he hit me with. He said, yeah, I don't really look at it like that, you know? I didn't fall in love with the dude. I fell in love with the person. I'm like, yo, that's gayer than what you just said. Are you doing poetry? That's really gay. Just, I didn't fall in love with a man. I fell in love with his soul. My other friend won't even talk to him anymore. He's all mad. He's like, man, he lied to us. That's the crew. You never do that to the crew. You never lie and keep secrets from the crew. He's untrustworthy, man. Death before dishonor. He said that part, which, yo, you can't, he works at Crate and Barrel. You can't say, you cannot say death before dishonor if you work at Crate and Barrel. That's reserved only for generals and Tupac. That's it, you know? But he was hating on him, man. He's like, what? He's gay? Here's the deal. I don't know why everybody doesn't know this, okay? If you hate gay people for no reason, straight up, you're gay, all right? Nobody hates somebody else for doing something that doesn't affect or involve them at all unless it stirs up some weird feelings inside of them that they haven't figured out themselves yet. That's the truth, okay? My buddy got mad. He was like, what? He's gay? No way. I'll never hang out with him again. That's ridiculous. I'll never hang out with him again. That's the choice he made. He's not born that way. He needs to be on his own island until he unchooses.

gay. Then maybe he could come back here. Maybe I'll hang out with him again. That's how much I hate gay people. Man, I hate gay people. I'm like, first of all, relax. We're at Starbucks. Just chill out and dial it down, because there's a lot of gay people in here always. Just come to terms with it. Let me put it into perspective, okay? Imagine hanging out with your friend, and all of a sudden he jumps up. He's like, you know what? I would never eat a Butterfinger ever. I hate going to 7-Eleven seeing Butterfingers grouped in with the other candies like they belong. Matter of fact, they need their own convenience store called the Butterfinger Store. And I would never be caught dead inside that store. Even if I needed to go near that store, I would take an alternate route, go the opposite side of town to a different store. That's how much I hate Butterfingers. Man, I hate Butterfingers. You'd be like, yo, what happened?

0: Dude, look at that snake-haired bitch. 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Not bad now. Thanks, snake-haired bitch. I'd like to make eye contact, but it's salty enough. Thank you, sir. Man, you guys always hand me the hottest glass possible. I mean, I guess it's sanitary. It started out as cheers, and after drink eight, it ended in, I want my money back. Sometimes when you're too drunk on stage, people get mad, you know, they say, can I get my money back? That'd be funny if people could get their money back when I was really drunk. Like, I saw Mitch Hedberg, he was drunk, and I want to return this saw. I wish they made fajita cologne, because that smells good. A fly was very close to being called a land, because that's what it does half the time.
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2: I am so broke, man. I have a stack of mail on my dresser I'm afraid to open. I think you know the mail I'm talking about. You know, there are bills in those envelopes, and I don't have the money. I know I don't have the money, so I let them ferment on my dresser about 30 or 40 months, hoping the places I owe money to go out of business or something. Remember when Montgomery Ward went out about 6 years ago? Yeah, I won one. Bingo! I'll take those right off the pile. I've been reading the paper, too. I think Sears is starting to circle the drain a little bit. Put those right on top. And some desperate circumstances. Then they send me mail every month that tries to trick me. I'm mad about that. I don't know, do you get that mail? Big letters, this is not a bill. Oh, thank goodness for that. And I open it. That was the envelope. This is the bill. So we get this one. Final notice. Good. Stop sending me those, will you please? Sent me one about 12 months ago. Did I pay it? No, I didn't. Another one? Okay. Sneeze, wipe, flick. Don't even worry about it. I got hope. I am a finalist in the $10 million Publishers Clearinghouse sweepstakes. You too? Are you R. Brumbelow from Michigan? Who's R. Brumbelow? That's always the other winner of me. R. Brumbelow. I wonder if you whack R. Brumbelow, we'll win. But I'm going to do it with class. $10 million. First thing I'm going to do, take a cab on vacation. How fun is that going to be? That's power. I'm sitting in the back of the cab with a stack of 50s. Where to, buddy? How about Six Flags Guatemala? How about that? Go to Omaha, turn left, keep it going south. I'm going to go out to eat at the airport on purpose. That's the kind of cash I'll have. $23 for a corn dog. Buy one for everybody. I would get breast implants. Yes, I would. Not for me, for the steering wheel on my car. It would make rush hour in any city a lot less hectic, wouldn't it? A pair of double D's on the steering wheel. Move, you stupid son of... Ha, ha, ha. Get in there, you big lug. All right.
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4: People shoot heroin and go, you know red meat to kill you. What do you mean red meat to kill you? Only in America, red meat to kill you. We got too much food in America. Too much food. What do you mean red meat to kill you? People are starving all over the world. What do you mean red meat to kill you? No, no, no. Don't eat no red meat? No. Don't eat no green meat, okay? What you talking about? Yo, you're one of the chosen few people on this earth that's lucky enough to get your hands on a steak, bite down, okay? Too much food in America, man. We got so much food. You realize America's the only country in the whole world that makes people feel bad for being fat? The only country in the whole world. People starving all over the world. If you're fat someplace else, people are like, damn, how you do that? That's amazing. I gotta hang with you. Oh, you think you're all that with your fat ass? Well, I'll put on some weight. We gonna hang. Too much food in America, man. We got so much food in America, we're allergic to food. Allergic to food. You think any

0: know Wanda's got a lactose intolerance? Then we got some people don't eat pork. What is that about? You don't eat pork. You don't eat pork. Some people don't eat pork for religious reasons, which I think is dumb. I ain't on nobody's religion. But I refuse to believe that on Judgment Day, my diet's gonna come into question, okay? What you eat don't got to do with who you are as a person, okay? Hey, God, I killed a bunch of kids, but I ain't right. No, that ain't gonna happen, man, no. See, people don't realize, like, religious books were written by man. Man wrote everything, right? Man wrote the Bible, man wrote the Quran, man wrote the Torah, all that written by man. And thousands of years ago, before there was, you know, like 5,000 years ago, before there was Reynolds Wrap, before there was refrigerators, before there was freezers, before there was seasoning, a pork chop might kill you. That's right, one drop, all day. But times have changed. That's right. See, times have changed. People are, you know, 5,000 years ago, it's like, damn, this pork is killing everybody. How can we get people to not eat pork? Okay, tell them God said don't eat it. And everybody says, okay, God said don't eat it. They stop eating it. Times have changed, though. And now we got refrigerators. We got freezers. We got saran wrap. We got Reynolds wrap. Now a pork chop's your friend. That's right. You starving, a pork chop will save your life. Now you're the pig's ass. They cook it, right?
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2: Ladies and gentlemen, this album is dedicated to the man who made it all possible, Alexander Graham Bell. Alex was born in 1847. Following in his father's footsteps, a renowned therapist for the deaf, Alex created lots of new techniques for treatment. For instance, every morning he would line up his patients and he would yell and scream at them, "What's the matter, you stupid idiots? Why don't you say something?" Until he turned purple. Then early one evening he was flying his kite and he discovered electricity. Well, this just opened whole new vistas to him. And leaving behind his practice and several very bewildered deaf people who never did know who that man was, was always yelling and screaming at them. He worked feverishly day and night until he'd found a way to harness electricity to a distillery for schnapps. And immediately he became locally prominent. Then, heady with success, he went to work inventing the telephone. And aided only by his faithful assistant, Mr. Watson, the magic day did arrive. With Mr. Watson in the other room, his head bent auspiciously over the sender, Alex muttered those famous words, "Mr. Watson, come here, I want you." And Mr. Watson, tears in his eyes, came rushing from the other room, his arms outstretched. And well, God only knows what happened after that. Alexander Graham Bell did kick over in 1922. I don't know if it was Mr. Watson, the schnapps, or just what. But he left behind him a monopoly, a company that has changed the history of mankind forever.
3: I wasn't thriving in the workplace before. I used to get written up a lot. That was kind of like my thing. You ever just stop going to a job? You don't even quit. You just stop showing up one day. I've done that a lot. I'm probably still on a couple of schedules. I drove halfway there that day. I didn't even know I was gonna quit. Then I'm just like, retired. I used to talk like a hobbit at work. That was like my favorite thing to do, talk like the hobbit. My boss would be like, "Gosling, where's the plunger?" And I'd go, "Maybe the answer to your riddle lies within the question." It's only funny twice, so be careful. My biggest regret in life is all the bad jobs that I ever got fired from. I never caused a scene. And if you get fired, especially from a bad job, you should go off. What's stopping you? Burger King doesn't talk to Wendy's. Nobody cares. I got the ultimate plan. If I ever have to get another job and I know I'm going to get fired that day I'm going to go to work with like a pocket full of glitter. And when my boss fires me, I'll be like, oh, sorry, it didn't work out. Glitter? I'm going to throw it right in his face. Because have you ever tried to get glitter off before? That's no joke, is it? Like, I might be fired, but he still has to walk around work the rest of the day. Man, what'd you do at lunch? Look at you. Woo, you're all bling bling, Jingles.
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5: I think you know you're lazy when you find recycling a pain in the ass. I gotta figure out which garbage can to put this in? What am I, a chemist? At home, my wife's always like, did you rinse out that soda can? I haven't showered today. Maybe I should clean myself before I start washing the garbage. Recycling is a little bit more of a pain than they let on. You know, we're going to start recycling newspapers. Oh, great. I got some newspapers right here. Oh, you're going to have to bundle those up in twine. Twine? Where do you even find twine? You have to go to your hardware store. I'm just not going to read newspapers. Sounds easier than finding twine. What is this, Little House on the Prairie? Maybe next time Pa goes into town to get some feed, he can pick up some twine and rock candy. Twine. I'm sure you like us. We try and do our part. We buy the different colored garbage bags. I just feel weird buying garbage bags because you buy garbage bags, they put them in a grocery bag. You bring your groceries home. You take the garbage bags out of the grocery bag and they put the grocery bag in the garbage bag. Am I being punked? You ever been at home, you go to throw something out, you see the garbage can needs a bag. You look at me and think, I'm going to wait for someone else to do that. I don't know if I'm done with these orange peels yet. Later on, I might make some potpourri or something. I'll just put that on the counter. Cover with a paper towel. It's like I was never here. My wife stopped buying paper towels. They're bad for the environment, which surprised me. I guess we should know paper towels are bad for the environment. They do have a lumberjack on the label. The guys always stand there like, let's destroy the ozone together. I'll clear cut this forest. You drive an SUV. If you look closely under one arm, he's smothering an owl. That brawny guy's gonna kick his ass. Obviously, we all care about the environment. Except for those people that are throwing full bags of garbage out on the highway. You ever been driving down the highway, you see a full bag of garbage? Wouldn't you love to meet that guy? I'm too lazy to empty my garbage. He's taking his for a ride. What's going on in the car? How you doing, garbage? You're getting out here! You're not talking, you're walking! That joke didn't even make sense.
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8: Okay, so we have the gays in front, we have the lesbians in back, the Chinese are gone. Okay, fat people, stay. Stay and welcome, welcome, welcome. Oh, I love fat people. Meanwhile, thin people, get out. I hate you. I hate thin people because the tampon make me look heavy. I hate. And you know who you are. Your finger smells of vomit. We are so on to you. No, but fat people, I belong to Overeaters Anonymous. Once a month they meet at my house and they cry. Oh, no one loves me. It's not so. Your butcher loves you. Your baker loves you. Is that so? I was on an airplane. They made me buy two seats. Yeah, but you got two meals. They broke up. And I've lost a pound. I'm on the Jenny Craig thing. And I watch all those ads. What is it, Valerie Bertinelli? I lost 96 pounds at Jenny Craig. And who's the other ass that does it? The Scientologist. Oh, Kirstie Alley. I lost 642 pounds going to Mars. So fat people, stay. And then I said, and except those of you who are Jenny Craig. I'm so damn mad. You know what that cost me? First of all, I don't want to see Valerie Bertinelli, and I don't want to see Kirstie. I want to see Jenny. If I'm paying the money, where is Jenny? Where are you, bitch? I think she's sitting around in a double-wide trailer, and she can't get out. Newark, New Jersey. She's there with Paula Deen. And it's just... You want to see Paula Deen take a bath? Actually, throwing those over the show. Oh, just breast drop, damn it. Oh, without a brassiere, this is how I go to the bathroom now. It's like having two slinkies all the time. You go up downstairs and they go.
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6: You ever been in a breakup so bad that Coldplay starts to make sense? Everything is yellow. You know what I mean? They are all spies. I'm serious. Listen to the songs. I'm so sorry. I am acting so ridiculous. Probably better that Karen and I broke up, you know? She never supported any of my ideas. She used to shop at Forever 21, which was weird because she hadn't been 21 forever. But I always wanted to come up with a men's clothing store for men that refuse to grow up called Never 22. Right? You know, the jerseys come with mustard and beer stains already on them. You know, the jeans come with extra denim in the front. So do the pajamas. You know, for those moments when your girlfriend and you are naked in your bed and she's crying, wanting you to hold her, and you're like, oh, so sorry about this. I know you're sad, but it's still kind of hot. Too real or not real enough? This is a guy, we all know this kind of guy. He's a guy who's really proud of his nickname, but he gave it to himself, and he really shouldn't be proud of it. Hi, how you doing? They call me Slither, because I lick my hands and crawl under the dining room table and touch people's ankles. My friends call me Slith. This guy's very nervous about his job interview. So he took acid because he doesn't know what it is or what it does. What would be my greatest weakness? I don't know. Let me think about that. What would be my greatest weakness? What would be my win? Where did you go? Where did you? Oh, there you are. You were gone. I guess I don't have any weaknesses.
1: All laughs, all the time. I Heart Comedy.
7: Jeff Dunham.
9: You know, Zay, the immigration thing is a big topic in the country right now.
10: Si, senor.
9: Would you mind if I ask you a few questions?
10: Yes, okay.
9: Okay. You know, they're putting a lot more National Guard on the border between the U.S. and Mexico. Does this concern you?
10: No, senor.
9: Why not?
10: He's already here. You really are an idiot.
9: So, Jose, are you here on a temporary visa? Are you here on a work visa?
10: He's here on a stick.
9: You enjoy being in this country?
10: Sometimes I'm afraid for my life.
9: Why?
10: Taco Bell.
9: Jose, I understand you have a new girlfriend.
10: Si, senor. What's that, a frickin' pickle on a pencil?
9: Stop it! Peanut, are you prejudiced?
10: No, a bunch of my best friends are on sticks.
9: Peanut, I meant, are you prejudiced towards Mexicans?
10: No, my mother is Mexican. Okay, I meant New Mexican. She's like Jose, just fresher.
9: Well, Jose, I must say you speak English very well.
10: Gracias, senor.
9: Yeah. What were some of the first phrases in English that you learned?
10: Will you help me push my car? Does this ID look real? Where's the nearest Home Depot?
9: Stop it!
10: Actually, the last one was true.
9: Well, I'm sorry about this, Jose. I'm very happy to have you in the app.
10: Gracias, senor. Just make sure he's legal.
9: He's legal? Okay. Why are you so concerned?
10: Why are you not concerned?
9: Why should I be concerned?
10: He works for you! Some of those laws passed and he's not legal. And trust me, you would not do well in prison.
9: Why not?
10: Come here, a puppet boy.
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7: I have a voodoo doll of myself at home that I treat quite well. And of course, now when you're on the internet, every site is a valued customer card, right? Every site knows everything about you. And the internet's done interesting things to us. It's taken away all of our privacy. You look at the comments on like a YouTube page, and I think it's because it's such an anonymous, fragmentary lifestyle that people are like, go ahead, call that guy monkey brain. You know, who cares if it forces him to sit in a dark corner of his home, popping Valium and reading Goodnight Moon over and over and over, just to dull the pain. You know, if he didn't want to be called it monkey brain, he never should have posted that clip of his hamster eating a piece of popcorn. I had someone disagreed with something I posted, so they wrote, ha ha ha, you have a lazy eye. Which, first of all, I don't, but if I did, what a way to debate someone. Like, you would never hear that in person. No one, like, you wouldn't see a presidential debate. I disagree with you on the budget crisis, and here's my rebuttal. You smell like a dead raccoon. It's also apparently made us all just give up on spelling. When did that happen? Apparently everyone's like, you know what? I don't know whether the word misspelling has two S's or seven, and I don't have time to care, all right? I don't have time for grammar and spelling and reading and verifying spotty intelligence before bombing foreign countries. Seriously, I don't have time for that. You know, and I'm not, look, I misspell stuff. When I've had a couple of drinks and I'm staring at a computer through one bloodshot eye, I'll throw a couple extra R's into the word slurring. Sure, who hasn't? You know, and I'm not talking about weird words, too. I'm talking about normal words. Words like, apparently, 70% of the country has decided that anything that even sounds like your is Y-O-U-R. It's like, you're going to a swingers party? Y-O-U-R. I wonder what swingers parties were like in the days of yore. Y-O-U-R. Why does your bed smell funny? Is that urine? Y-O-U-R-N. And the words there and definitely now has 9 widely respected spellings. They all seem to have a wayward letter A in the middle of them. And if you look closely, even that letter A doesn't know why it's there. All right? It's looking around confused and scared like Elizabeth Hasselbeck on The View. Doesn't know why it's there.
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11: Todd Barry.
12: I met a woman who works at a bar. I asked if any celebrities came into the bar. She's like, oh yeah, Bruce Springsteen came in once. I was like, oh, who was he with? She goes, oh, he was by himself. He was waiting for some people. They didn't show up. So he left after an hour.
13: And I thought that was wonderful that people as huge as Bruce Springsteen still get over.
12: You know, he sent them all a text message. Where were you at? I got cornered by 10 New Jersey Community College students. Asking me for little Steven stories. You always do this to me. This is what Springsteen sounds like when he talks. His singing voice is totally affected. It's totally affected. There's a website in New York called Gawker where they list celebrity sightings in New York. And they'll list everyone that people report. It'll be like 23rd Street and 7th Avenue. Ethan Hawke buying a banana. 23rd Street, 8th Avenue. Ethan Hawke with a half-eaten banana. 23rd Street, 9th Avenue, a bananaless Ethan Hawke. Running wild through the streets on some sort of potassium high. I'm guessing he just hit a banana. Which explains why he was bananaless. I once played a joke on the site, Gawker. I told an audience to say they saw me somewhere. And said, I said, I don't care where you say you saw me. Just use the phrase, easy on the eyes. So the next day I get an email from Gawker. I'm like, are you rallying your troops or something? What, you got 50 emails saying I was easy on the eyes? There's a chance I might be behind that. There's a slim chance that I had something to do with that.
11: My girlfriend had a birthday, and her best friend bought her the perfect gift to her, which was the Nintendo Original Entertainment System, the 8-bit. You know, the one where you got to blow in the cartridges to make them work? She's cramming a shoe on top of the cartridge to wedge it just right so it works. Reset, reset, reset, reset, reset, reset, reset, reset. Happy as a clam, and yet utterly frustrated at the same time. But then, 3 days straight, morning, noon, and night, all I heard was, na na na na na na. Na na na na na na. 72 hours straight. Na na na na na na. After 3 days of this, I stumbled downstairs 6 o'clock in the morning. And there she was, sitting in front of the TV playing this thing. Please make me some breakfast. Seriously, I'm starving. Must I fend for myself? Oh my God, I'll kill you.
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2: So anyway, so I'm dating this girl, right? This girl's like really into like women's issues. It was really interesting, man. I think women's lib was a great thing, definitely necessary. I think it was totally cool back in the 70s, you know? I gotta admit, over the last couple years, I think that women's movement is starting to morph into kind of like that reverse kind of pimping kind of thing, you know? So every time you see women on TV, they say all we want is to be treated exactly like guys, which sounds cool, but if you listen to them, they don't. They're cherry picking. They look at a guy's life like it's like a buffet. Like, same amount an hour, we'll take some of that. Pay for the movie, keep that one. I don't like that one. I don't like that one at all. This is nice, that's yucky, that's icky. I mean, come on, man, you can't choose. One night she goes, well, why does a guy make more an hour to do the exact same job? I go, I'll tell you why. Because in the unlikely event that we're both on a Titanic and it starts to sink, for some reason you get to leave with the kids and I have to stay. That's why I get the dollar more an hour. No, if there's a house fire, it's always women and children first. I gotta stand there with like the back of my shirt on fire going, let's go, people, let's go, let's go. So that's how I look at it. No, it's a dollar an hour surcharge. Either I can't leave or I gotta like get in the way of it to give you a head start, you know, like rabbit dog, run, honey. One Mississippi, two Mississippi. You hear a bump in the night, I gotta go check it out. Like, yes, he does have a knife. Anytime there's a hostage situation, who do they negotiate for first? Well, at least let the women and children go. What about me? You think I want to stay in the vault with those 20 other sweaty guys? Praying to God that I'm not the hostage who gets dragged out in front of the bank by that psycho as he starts asking the cops for a helicopter that I know he's not going to get, right? They never get the helicopter. So now I got to try to convince this guy with like a 38 to my head going, dude, ask for a rent-a-car. I think they'll go for a rent-a-car. See what I'm saying? Where are all those feminists in those situations? You can't find them. There are no feminists in a house fire. That's a guarantee. You can take the most hardcore feminist, right? Some chick right in your face, you chauvinistic son of a bitch, you know? Little short, little haircut, the whole nine yards, right? Second those flames break out, she's gonna twist those little hairs into pigtails. Ooh, I'm just a girl. I wanna go play jump rope and leave you standing in a burning house like you're not flammable.
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3: No, I don't have no kids because I'm divorced and it's hard to get your ex-wife into something like that. Anyone else here ever got a divorce? Yeah, man. Oh, look at all of you have drinking problems. Yeah, other divorces or people just excited that I'm divorced? That's the way you should react to a divorce, man. Because some people, you tell them you get a divorce, they're always the same. They're like, oh my God! No! That is the saddest thing that's ever happened. I'm like, no, it's not. The last year of a loveless marriage is the saddest thing that's ever happened. If you've ever tried to eat eggs while someone stared at you with hatred. Eat your eggs, you little snake! Why don't you ruin that chicken's life just like you ruined mine? I did that joke a couple of weeks ago. A dude came up to me after the show. He goes, you know your divorce material? I said, yeah. He goes, at least the bitch made you eggs. Count your blessings from the angry man. Yeah, man. Get a divorce if it's not working out. Yeah, man. And for Wes, there's no kids involved. We didn't have any children. I'm happy for that because I'd hate for there to be that sort of meat shrapnel from our dead love. just looking at me every second weekend while I took it camping. Why do you drink so much, Daddy?
1: You. Now make Daddy another drink. You know how I like it. Whiskey and vodka. Okay. Now take out Daddy's credit card and chop up some of his medicine. Do you have any idea how much a kid on coke can talk about toys?
0: Funny lives here. This is iHeart Comedy.
4: George Carlin.
5: And this next thing is about the English language. It's about little expressions we use. We all say them, the little sayings and expressions that we use all the time, most of us. And we never really seem to examine these expressions very carefully at all. Like, lock them up and throw away the key. This is really stupid. Where are you going to throw the key? Right out in front of the jail? His friends will find it. How far can you throw a key? 50, 60 feet the most. Even if you lay it flat on its side like that and you scale it, what do you get? An extra 10 feet, tops. This is a stupid idea, needs to be completely rethought. Down the tubes. Hear that one a lot. People say, the country is going down the tubes. What tubes? Have you seen any tubes? Where are these tubes? And where do they go? And how come there's more than one tube? It would seem to me, one country, one tube. What, does every state all of a sudden have to have its own tube now? One tube is all you need. But a tube that big, somebody would have seen it by now. Somebody would have said, hey, Joey, look at the tube. Big ass tube over here. You never hear that. You know why? No tubes. We don't have tube one. We are essentially tubeless. Takes the cake. You know? Say, boy, he really takes the cake. Where? Where do you take a cake? To the movies? You know where I would take a cake? Down to the bakery to see the other cakes. And how come he takes the cake? How come he don't take the pie? Pie is easier to carry than the cake. Easy as pie. Hey, wait. Cake is not too hard to carry either. Piece of cake. The greatest thing since sliced bread. So this is it, huh, folks? Couple of 100,000 years. The pyramids, for Christ's sakes. Panama Canal, the Great Wall of China. Even a lava lamp. To me, is greater than sliced bread. What's so great about sliced bread? You got a knife, you got a loaf of bread, slice the thing! And get on with your life.
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6: This is when I knew I was going to go into stand-up comedy. My first real job was at a department store called Sears. And I worked in the paint department. And I ruined a lot of homes. You know, people come in like, oh, I'm thinking about painting my bedroom. What should... Stain it! Young, I don't care. So, but that's when I discovered I can do voices and I can do characters. And I would call departments all day long and drive them nuts. That's before Saturday Night Live and all that. That's where the pesci really came from. Me and my friend, we saw Raging Bull and Easy Money. And I would call my friend in toy department on like Cabbage Patch Day. It was the 80s, you know, and he'd pick up the phone, like, hello, this is Scott, toy department. I'm very busy. Can I put you on hold? I'm like, listen, this is Joe Pesci. I'm coming in here 20 minutes. Don't put me on hold, kid, because I'm coming right in here. You put me on hold, you're going to stick your head up where the sun don't shine. You understand me? You understand what I'm saying?
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4: Yeah, and Johnny Paul was looking for a coming together, I believe, a sort of a synergy between the five, major five religions being Christianity, Judaism, Islam, RCA, Sony, Buddhism and Hinduism, you know? Because apart from the two silly ones, they're all got Jesus in, yeah? And I'm not going to tell you about the silly ones. If you think, ooh, RCA, yes, they're in the Middle East, aren't they? And, because if you can't work out what they are, you're probably the person in the plane who watches when they do the belt bit. Because if you can't do the belt bit, that should be a test before you get on. Shouldn't it? Do you know the belt bit? Here's a belt, try it. You know, because if it goes down, you're going to be the person going, I can't get out of it. I can't. What's this? Strap it to my ear. Let me fly the plane. Anyway, Jesus, Mr. Jeezy bit, the historical figure, Jesus, who was called Joshua bar Joseph by the people, I think, and then Jesus was the Greek name or something like that. I was watching I, Claudius the other night. And he's in Christianity. Christianity is his best film, yeah? That's where he was the Son of God, starring Jesus as the Son of God. Then there's in the Islam, Jesus is a prophet. I didn't realize this, but Muhammad's top prophet. He's top dog. And then Jesus, like second prophet, he's like, you know, left back in football. And Muhammad's striker, he's going, knock him in the goal. Go, Mo, go, Mo. And Jesus, like left back, come on, come on. Okay, come on. Mo, check it up. Abraham on the left wing. This is football I'm talking about here, which you call bananas. And you're reluctant to play. But you play baseball, the World Series, and you've won every year. America's won every year. And I don't know.
7: Patrice O'Neill.
8: So when we look at you, this is one of the things me and my boys thought up one night, is how to size up a woman. And you know how we go the scale of 1 to 10, usually? Like, would you give her 10 or blah? A lot of times, you know, you might give a chick a 6. That's really, like, ugly, but we're trying to be, like, not mean. So if you go, you're a 6, that's still just too close to 10. So it gives her more hope than she really, like, deserves, you know? So we came up with a method from 1 to 30, right? But we chopped it down to three categories in that 30. You have ugly women, you have all right looking women, and then you have beautiful women. So let's say the number 21. That means you are an ugly ass beautiful bitch. Do you understand what I'm saying? That makes sense. So at 15, you are an all right looking bitch. I'm not looking, she's looking, I mean, I'm not saying, you know, I'm just looking at you, but I mean, if you want the number, I'm not gonna give you the number. Because it's the numbers in my own head. But you can have the number on yourself. Like, you can decide what number you want. What number would you say you were? Don't I'm not gonna attack you, just you have to believe in yourself. See what I mean by how men have to create? Like, if I say a number, she'll be mad if it ain't 30. But what number would you give yourself? See? Now you can be 21. Look it, I think a fine ass, eye looking bitch is a great 20's great. That's less pressure. But if you move into fineness, now here, if you think you're 21, Nicole, listen. Let's say there's a club. Let's say there's a nightclub called Fine Ass Fine Bitch. And every woman was allowed to get in line to go into Club Fine Ass Fine Bitch. But if you get to the door and you're not a fine ass fine bitch, you get to get hit in the head with a baseball bat. Would you be confident enough to go to Club Fine Ass Fine Bitch? Would you assuredly go to club I looking bitch?
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9: I don't understand why people care whether you marry a man or a woman. Because have you ever seen a couple over 65? It is very hard to tell who is who. Oh, I think that's the husband with a thinner mustache. But people are so homophobic now, they say gay instead of bad. People are like, this is so gay. Like, what? Gotta go to work tomorrow. And straight guys will hate on gay guys. Straight guys will be like, why do gay guys get a pride parade? Why do they get a march? Why don't we get a pride march? Gay guys have a pride parade and a march because they have 2% body fat and they can march. That's why they get it. We'll have a march when that's not a health risk for our community. Can you imagine the straight guy pride parade? Like seven fat guys on a float watching the parade on TV. Alternating between pride and nachos. But when you do comedy, man, in clubs, you hear a lot of anti-gay jokes, which is a shame, you know, but it's easy to get laughs like that. I used to tell jokes like that, but I stopped because after a show, this woman came up to me and she's like, you know, my daughter's a lesbian, and I was offended. And I was like, all right, well, I'm sorry you're a bad parent. Because I love gays, but I hate criticism, so keep it yourself.
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11: I've been in America for a few months now, and I'm really just thrown by the place. It's not what I expected at all. Different from the brochures and the pamphlets. There's many assumptions I had about America before I came here, and I've come to learn that those were wrong. For one, I just assumed people spoke English here. It's far from it. It's not so much the language, so much as the pronunciation of words that throws me off. It's just what Americans have done with the language. You guys have just, wow, you've done something. You've put 22s on the English language. It's got rims that just pimp my language. That's what you've gone with, you know? I don't understand. I was chatting to this woman downtown the other day. She came up to me and she wanted me to see something. I don't know what, though. She was like, oh my God, look over there. I said, look over what? She's like, over there. Look at that her. And I said, her? She's like, no, her. Look, there's two of them? I understand nothing. Even the small words, just the pronunciation. You know, small things that get you by. For instance, I pronounce the opposites of uncle as aunt. I say my aunt. Out here you say my aunt, which to me is an insect, which made me look like an ass when my friend told me his aunt died. And I was like, so what? There's tons of those out there. What a great way to end a friendship. I couldn't get help the other day when searching for a battery for my remote control. Because that's what I say, battery, a small form of power. So in America, you say battery, which to me is a different form of power. Sponsored by Chris Brown. Yeah. And you know what? I understand. We live on different sides of the globe, so it's fine. The language will evolve. This is something I've come to understand. But I hope I change one thing in your hearts forever. Just one thing. And that is that animal in the wild that looks like a horse. It has black and white stripes. Yeah, do me a favor. From now on, please, it's not zebra, okay? It's zebra. Yeah? Just like it's not Debra, it's Debra. Same structure of word. Plus, you cannot name them because you do not have them. Zebra. This is madness. Everything out here is different. Do you know how hard it is to learn when you come out here? You have to change everything. There's the measurement system, which is just, I mean, America, you guys have your own thing, the imperial system, you know? On my side of the world, we use the metric system. And by my side, I mean the rest of the world, you know? We have the metric system, which is, amongst other things, very efficient. It's a very simple process. You know, everything goes into each other. And out here, you have imperial, which is fine. I mean, I won't judge you. If you want to be imaginary, that's up to you. But I just feel like there's some consistency that's needed. Small things. Like, for instance, when we abbreviate our small measurement, milligrams, we use MG. milligrams, MG, milligrams. And you guys have ounces, which you then abbreviate OZ. There's no Z in the word, ounces. I don't know. That's pale in comparison to what you've done with pounds. That for me, please explain to me how the abbreviation for pounds became LBS. LB, pounds. I look like the idiot walking into the store going, could I please have the 2 labs bag of sugar?
10: I was like, you mean pounds? I said, I don't see the P, no, I don't. He said, well, it means pounds. It's not LBS. A lot of bullshit. That's what it stands for. This is horrible.
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3: 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I also led the team that created MTV, and my co-founders and I are celebrating

0: even if some kids need to be spanked, I don't think the people are taken seriously that say it. Like when you're at the mall, that kid needs a good spanking. That kid needs a good spanking. You know why those people aren't taken seriously? Because even if sometimes that's true, they never say the other thing, right? You never see a person go, you know what that kid needs? Better parents. And by the way, if your parents spanked you, you know, a lot of parents did. That doesn't mean you have to be angry with them. They did a great job. It's just years later, you learn new things. You have great parents, they love you. I don't like when people hold on to it, though. Like, you ever see a guy go, my dad used to whoop me with a paddle. You know what? Graduated with straight A's. Really? Does the ends justify the means? I don't know if that's true or not. I would never go, you know, my neighbor's dog used to bark. I knocked on the door and I raped his wife. That dog don't bark no more. That dog don't bark no more.
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2: I flew to get here. I don't know if anybody's ever been in an airplane joke, but I flew to get here. And on the plane, inevitably was sitting next to a small baby. That has to happen, right? And it started crying right away. So I went to the back, you know, and the flight attendant's like, sir, you gotta go back to your seat. I was like, no, that baby's crying already. Plane hasn't even taken off yet. She's like, yeah, but it's a full flight. Legally, you need to be in your assigned seat. I said, look, I'm going to be a bigger problem than that baby is making me sit next to it, you know? And she's like, well, sir, it is your baby. You know, you really should be a better... Thanks, guys. That's it, Avreen. Thanks so much. It's been a great night. I hope you guys had a good time. It was good getting to know you. I don't mind kids. I love kids. I miss being a kid. I miss thinking that girls are gross. Guys, how much money could we save if we still thought girls were gross, you know? Hey, stranger, buy me a drink. Whoa, sorry, ma'am. You're gross. You give me the willies. STDs are one thing, but cooties, no way. Man. No way. That stuff lays dormant in your cells for years. Comes back to bite you in the ass later on. I'm a little out of it. Somebody laced my marijuana with brownies earlier today, and it's difficult to inhale through fudge, sugar, and flour, so watch it. There's some real sickos out there, man. A good place to get your hands on marijuana is college. And thank you. And I went to college, I graduated, and I went to this job interview, you know, in this company. They liked me, and they wanted to hire me. And they said, hey, man, we like you, and we want to hire you. I said, no, I just said that. And they said, but before we do, we got to give you a physical, and that involves a blood test. So you need to tell us right now, is there marijuana in your bloodstream? You know, I was like, is there marijuana in my bloodstream, man? I just graduated from college, you know. There's marijuana in my pocket. Did you want some, or how does it work? Like, do I leave it in the hall? I don't know what the protocol is. Now I take medicinal ecstasy now. Thank you. I have a rare strain of glaucoma where I'm unable to see mermaids. And,
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4: Because of the 90s, we started using the word awesome, but we use it wrong. You know, we'll say stuff like, oh, your car is awesome, or your yard looks awesome. That's not awesome. Webster's Dictionary defines awesome as anything that leaves you in awe and wonder. Like winning the lottery twice. That's awesome. Getting a call from the IRS saying you've been audited and they owe you $50,000. That'd be awesome. Ladies, you wake up tomorrow morning and the newspaper reads, scientists have discovered a way for men to experience childbirth. That'd be awesome. Getting invited to the Playboy Mansion on trampoline night. Be awesome. And I started thinking, ladies and gentlemen, what would be awesome for Bill Engvall? What would leave me in awe and wonder? And it'd have to be if I left this stage tonight and I went back to my hotel room and Shania Twain met me at my door wearing nothing but a fur coat, holding a note from my wife that said, have a good time. That would be awesome.
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5: Besides not paddling and taking horrible pictures, my wife is a good lady. She drinks red wine, which is kind of a double-edged sword because it makes her horny, but it also turns her teeth a purplish-grayish color. It's like I'm having sex with a Dickens character or something.

0: She runs in the room. 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Have you been on a desert island with only fruit roll-ups? What is wrong with your mouth right now? I was driving around. I saw a bumper sticker on a car that said, Jesus is the answer. Then two cars later, I saw another bumper sticker that said, who farted? It was the greatest game of Highway Jeopardy I've ever played. I'll take tears in my eyes for 4 miles, Alex. I work at another comedy club called the St. Louis Funny Bone. One of my best friends works there, and he works in the ticket booth, and he has a cleft palate, and I'm not going to make fun of that because that's not his fault. I am, however, going to make fun of this situation. A woman that also had a cleft palate came to get tickets one evening, and she said, excuse me, I reserved 6 tickets for Erickson. And then he said, let me see here. 6 tickets for Erickson. And then she said, are you making fun of me? And then I said, oh my God, this is awesome. How has this never happened before? And when does it happen again? And she was so mad. She's like, you are too making fun of me. I am not making fun of you. You do not have a cleft palate. I do too have a cleft palate. That's when I was like, lady, please. He does not have a cleft palate.
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3: Right now, I wanted to take a couple of minutes to update you on one of my favorite people in the world, and that's my chubby little cousin, Harris. Last time I spoke with Harris, I said, what's been going on? And he said, I'm applying for college. Is there any way you can help me with my college essays? And I was like, yes. Because you're a weirdo, and whatever you're going to write is going to be insane. So I can read it to people in public, and it'll help me with my job. So I brought along a copy of his essay. And this is 100% real. The essay is titled, All the Small Things. Take the thumb. Even though it is just another finger, it is the most essential. It controls everything from eating and drinking to writing. Interestingly enough, I have found many things in life to be the same way. Already the essay makes no sense. When's the last time something interesting in your life happened you thought, this reminds me of my thumb? Never. He goes on. It's always the simple things that have the greatest impact. The splitting of an atom caused the death of over 200,000 people. Redbox turned the movie industry upside down with the simple notion of creating vending machines that sold movies. Yeah, those two things are comparable. 200,000 people are dead. And you can rent Mrs. Doubtfire for a dollar at the grocery store now. He goes on to describe a particularly interesting summer where he volunteered at a local hospital. This is how he described that experience. I was a human wheelbarrow, and let me tell you, it sucked. You can't say it sucked in a college essay. Later on, he talks about a particularly crazy day at the hospital. A week after I started, the incident occurred. When I set foot in the hospital that day, it was more crowded than ever. There weren't any nurses asking me if I wanted cookies. That's his gauge of how crazy things are at the hospital? Why isn't anyone asking me if I want cookies? A lot of people must have cancer. But what happened that day was Harris ended up meeting a gentleman who was illiterate. And he'd never met anyone illiterate before. And this really affected him. He described how he felt when he drove home that day. I remember thinking how bizarre it was that someone could not read. What if I couldn't read? I wouldn't be able to text my friends movie times or even order cheese biscuits from Red Lobster. These are the things that come to Harris's mind when he imagines a world where he can't read. First of all, you could easily do both those things if you couldn't read. I don't think illiterate people see movie posters and numbers that are like, no clue what that means. Can't piece that together. Now, the Red Lobster thing is weird also, because I don't know how many of you all have been to Red Lobster, but if you've been there, you know no one orders the cheese biscuits. Those are complimentary. They just sit them down on your table as soon as you get there. So what's Harris talking about? I'm guessing this is what happens. He finishes his biscuits, and he sees on the menu it says, if you finish your biscuits, feel free to order more. And he's like, thank God I can read. More biscuits, please.
2: Red Fox.
4: There, a guy was standing at the bar. It's funny, isn't it? Because I saw it. Guy was standing at the bar. He just finished drinking a glass of whiskey. And he asked the manager, say, how much whiskey you sell here a week? Manager said, oh, I sell about 250 bottles of whiskey a week. Guy said, well, I know how you can double that. Bartender said, how? He said, fill up the glasses. Here's a little something for you guys that might be trying to make you a pretty girl. And you might be the nice type of guy. Some guys send flowers, other guys send messages, other guys call, send a little bread. But here's a short point. Candy is dandy, but liquor is quicker. A big fat lady took some stockings back to one of them big stores downtown. And, you know, where you exchange stuff. And the guy said, what's the matter, madam? Didn't they come up to your expectations? She said, expectation? Hell, they didn't even come up to my knees. Guy came over to another guy's house. He said, look, I want your daughter for my wife. This guy say, you go tell your wife she can't have my daughter.
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6: Okay. So, I have marched, I have written letters, and I've sat in nonviolent protest since my mother's policy of telling me messages to give my father. Messages that are inappropriate, but to no effect on her agenda. Honey, just tell him. No, Mom, I'm not gonna say that to Dad. Just tell him to pick up the Vagisil at the pharmacy. No, Mother, that's wrong. Honey, just say Mom wants you to pick up the rug cleaner. Someone has to stop them. All right. Yeah, I was talking to my mom recently, and she said, honey, when you don't wear makeup, you look mentally ill. Now, when I go home, I'm certain to wear thick green eyeshadow and a line of lipstick around my lips. Baby, look pretty now, mommy. I was trying to think of what I would get done if I could get something done, plastic surgery-wise, if I could get something done. I think, I don't know if you could see it, it kind of, you could, sometimes you could see it. I want to get the part of my brain removed that cares about what other people think. And then have my hands replaced with suction cups. Because it's useful.
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7: Healthcare needs to get better, you know? That's what charity's for. That's all charity is for, is to stop death. That's it. Right? Disease is getting out of hand. They collect money, you know? You know what I want to give to is heart disease, is to stop it. Heart disease, number one killer of people in America. I didn't know that until recently. And cancer's a bitch, but heart disease is the OG kingpin gangster killer, all right? That's the man. Like, if all the diseases are in the prison yard, heart disease is pumping 350 on the bench with the tattooed tears. Cancer's like, if you need cigarettes, you go to heart disease over there. He'll do it. He's got it. Think about this. That's how bad heart disease is. They didn't even give it a freaky name to scare you. They just called it what it was. And you knew. They can't do that with other diseases. Every other disease, they got to give it a scary name or you wouldn't care. You know? If you went to your doctor and he went, listen, I have bad news. You've been diagnosed with sugar spiking insulin imbalance syndrome. You'd be like, I didn't even hear the second half of that. But if your doctor goes, you have diabetes, I should be scared, right? The first part of the word is die. I heard that. Not with heart disease, man. You have heart disease. I need my heart. I mean, it shouldn't have any disease in it. I wish I had diabetes.
2: Stephen Wright.
5: Years ago, I worked in a natural organic health food store in Seattle, Washington. One day, a man walked in and he said, if I melt dry ice, can I swim without getting wet? 2 days later, I was fired for eating cotton candy and drinking straight Bosco on the job. So I figured I'd leave the area, because I had no ties there anyway, except for this girl I was seeing. We had conflicting attitudes. I really wasn't into meditation. She really wasn't into being alive. I told her I knew when I was going to die because my birth certificate has an expiration date on it. Decided to leave and go to California, so I packed up my Salvador Dali print of two blindfolded dental hygienists trying to make a circle on an Etch-a-Sketch. And I headed for the highway and began hitching. Within 3 minutes, I got picked up by one of those huge trailer trucks carrying 20 brand new cars. Climbed up the side of the cab and I opened the door and the guy said, I don't have much room in here, why don't you get in one of the cars in the back? So I did. And he was really into picking up people because he picked up 19 more. We all had our own cars. Then he went 90 miles an hour, we all got speeding tickets. I had the photograph on my license taken out of focus on purpose. So when the police do stop me, they go, here, you can go.
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8: I'm nice. That's the thing with me. I'm nice. Girls always say they want a nice guy. I want a nice guy. That's what I want. I just want a nice guy. It's not true. They say they want a nice guy. I said to my friend, I go, what is it? What will make me more of a bad boy? He looked right at me and goes, dude, it's simple. You know what you need? You need a motorcycle. See? I said, dude, chicks love a motorcycle. That's it? That's what I should get to make me a badass? He goes, yes. What if I fall? Damn it, that would hurt to just be scraping on gravel and then have a hot bike on my, you know, because I like to wear short shorts when I ride, so it's those hot pipes, and I'll probably land in front of a bunch of women who have to pick the bike up. Please get it off me! No. So I'll tell you what I did. I didn't get a motorcycle. I didn't need to get the motorcycle. What I did is working equally as well, if not better. I didn't get the motorcycle. I just got the helmet. That's all you need. You don't need the bike. Sometimes I take my helmet, I go into a bar, I walk in with my helmet. I do things like this. Woo! Woo! Wow. Good day to ride with my helmet on. I did it recently. I took off my helmet and I went up to the bar. All of a sudden, this girl, she turns and then she notices the helmet. And it's like, my helmet is my wingman. It's on. She turns towards me. She's like, oh, do you ride? And I was like this. I go, yeah, I ride. That's my helmet. It goes on my head. Then I go on the hog. And then I hit that little puppy right there. That's called the vroom vroom stick. Vroom vroom stick action. Now, she's really getting into me because of the helmet. I had this one girl, she looks at me and she goes, so, I love bikes. I really do. I really love them a lot. What kind of bike do you have? And I said, I go, it's a Chrysler. Chrysler Sebreeze. The XXL series. It's hogtastic. She picks up my helmet and she goes, I want to go for a ride on your bike right now. Take me somewhere on your bike. She starts taking me through the crowd. I finally take her hand. I'm like, okay, let's go. We're going to go for a ride on my bike. I take her outside to the parking lot. I take her to an empty parking space and I'm like, where's my bike? No! It was right here! This is awesome. Yes, that's my oil. I know my oil because I put cinnamon bits inside my oil to identify that's my cinnamon oil. You know what I should have done? I should have watched the news during the day, see if a house burned down nearby. That way when she goes to give me a ride home, I could pull up in front and be like, no! This is the worst day of my life! Please take me to your home and make love to me. It's all I have.
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9: I have a very cute little dog. I have a little golden retriever, and I was taking it for a walk, and this woman comes up to us, and she's like, "How are you, little doggy?" And she's like, "Well, what's your name, little doggy? How old are you? You ever been to London, little doggy?" And I'm like, "It doesn't speak English." And my dog goes, the hell I don't. I got a talking magic dog. Had. I'm going to kill it now that the joke's not working so good. Crazy thing happened to me before I killed my dog. No, okay. I wish that my dreams would come true. I wish that my dreams could predict the future, as we all do. And the truth is... they kind of do, because what happens is sometimes I'll have a dream, and then just the next day, I'll act it out, you know, which is why so often you can find me by my old junior high with no pants, and the thing is that in the dream world, it's very, very embarrassing, but in real life, it's illegal.
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1: 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I Heart Comedy.
2: Bobby Collins.
3: Sir, how many times you go to get up to pee at night? Be honest. Three. Whoa. I hit a three of the other night. And it was a leaner. It was one of those like, this sucks. Have you had the test, sir? Yeah, look, guys don't talk about it. Sir, have you had the test? Yeah, look. Women will tell you everything. Look at guys. Yeah, I had it. Women will tell you, I was doing the laundry. I sneezed. My uterus shot across the room. Hey, not guys. Did you have the test? Yeah, go on. Keep going. All right, here we go. Yeah, you got to eat around it. I didn't know. No one told me. I'm always healthy, thank God. Next thing you know, Dr. Delman, I play basketball. Jewish guy. Doctor. I go, Alan. I go, I'm peeing a lot at night. He goes, how many times? I hit a three of them. He goes, you're streaming. I go, what? He goes, you're streaming. I go, yeah, stream. I'd rather stream rather than shoot. He goes like this. He goes, well, tell your family doctor. Go to your family, tell her you're streaming. I go, is that really a medical term? He goes, no, it's a medical term. Now, you know my quality of friends. So I go to see Dr. Nora Vasquez. She's at Santa Monica, California. Little Colombian type, rack, all the high heels. She takes them off. She looks like Frodo from The Shire. Yeah. She always had this weird thing. My kids would go there. She goes, Bobby, what are you here for? We don't have to be so long. I'm streaming. She got serious, though. She went, how many times? Did it three. She goes like this, let's check that out. Okay. I thought, you know how that. Oh, no. She goes, go in that room, and I'll be there in 5 minutes. Okay. And she goes, here, put this on. She handed me a napkin. I'm standing there. She walked in. She goes, what's the matter? You gave me a napkin. I don't want anyone to see my pee-pee. She goes, grow up. Get up on the table and lie on your right side and bring your knees up to your chest. I go, you want me to suck my thumb and cry like a baby too? Wah, wah. And then I felt something rubber go. My eye popped out. My eye was like on a slinky. That wasn't the worst. She pulls that out. She goes, stay on the pad. There could be poo. I walked in the house. I was white. My wife goes, what's the problem? I think I'm gay.
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4: Angela Johnson.
5: I grew up cheerleading since I was 8 years old. Yeah. I did Pop Warner, high school, college all-stars, and finally professionally for a team called the Oakland Raiders. And we would do calendar signings in the mall. Like we'd go to the mall in front of a store, we'd set up shop and we'd sell and sign our calendars and stuff. But it's kind of political though, because the girls who had been on the squad for a while, they got the good stores like Nordstrom's. And then like us rookies, we got like Ross. Just wrong. Because there's different clientele at these stores. You know what I mean? Like, you go to Nordstrom, you get the people that are like, oh my God, Bill, come and look at this. We have some cheerleaders here. I have three words for you. Fantastic. Sure are. Sure are. Yeah, sure are. You go to Ross, it's a different story. Different clientele at Ross. So what's up, your cheerleader or what? Well, can I look at your calendar or what? She's ugly. She's ugly. That one probably looks like her dad. Oh, this one's real pretty. Hey, Sergio, come here real quick. Looky, looky, looky. Different clientele. When people find out that I was a Raider, the number one question I get asked, did you ever date any of the players? No. No, I did not date any of the players. Why not? Well, I don't know if you guys noticed, but most of our team is black guys. So unfortunately for me, I'm not a big white girl.

0: No, she didn't.
1: Yes, I did. Yes, I did. That's you right there. Can we get a shot of that, please, right here? Truth happening in real life. For any of y'all that was offended. That a little too edgy? Some of you didn't like that one. Some of you didn't like it. It's all right. Get you back on board with this next one.
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0: What was wrong?
1: Jane, talk to her, please.
2: You're using your wine voice.
0: I wasn't using my wine voice. I wasn't.
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2: Can you use it for
0: I know the melody. Yes.
4: I'm a woman.
0: I know the melody. Fine, if you don't mind.
2: Reach out for those high parts, okay?
0: Okay.
2: Clear. Open your mouth.
0: All right. I know.
5: If you keep hopping and jiggling around like that.
0: Well, I'm not going to do that on the day that I do it. I'm just doing it now. It helps me get into the meaning and the rhythm of the song.
2: He's saying for right now. Can you do that?
0: Oh, he's shooting right now.
2: Can you sing the lyrics?
0: Yes, I can sing the lyrics and look at the camera. Just.
1: I'm a woman. Do you understand that?
0: I understand.
2: She's done this.
0: All right, could you let me start it again? Just start it again, all right?
2: You want a lower key, those high notes?
0: No, I don't need a lower key. Just start it again, all right? Just start it.
2: Two.
5: Keep your eyes on the red lines.
1: Do it.
2: I thought she could hack it, but it looks like she's having a tantrum.
0: I am not having a tantrum. Really? I can do it if you let me do it the way that I want to do it.
5: Then
0: why don't you let me do it the way I want to do it?
1: I won't.
0: You don't understand. I'm a woman. I'm human. I don't feel good.
6: Love comedy. You've come to the right place. This is iHeart Comedy.
7: John Mulaney.
8: I just learned how to drive. I'm 26 years old. I just got my license this year. That's pathetic. But I was very happy to get it, and I got to rent a car a couple months ago because I was driving to a college show that I was doing. So I went out and I rented a very fancy Hyundai Sonata, which is a Korean classical music car. And I did the whole drive in one night, so it was 3 hours one way and 3 hours back. So I got back to my street at about 3 o'clock in the morning. I start to parallel park about 3 a.m. I'm done about 3:20, and I get out of the car. And there's this guy standing there on the sidewalk next to my car. And I should say also, he's not like old or sick or anything like that. He's just like a young guy in a suit with his shirt open. And he's standing there staring at me, and he goes, "Excuse me, are you Polish?" And I said, "No, actually, I'm Irish and French." Like he and I are going to have a chat or something. He starts to open the back door to my car and he goes, "Please, drive me 3 blocks. Drive me 3 blocks to Greenpoint Avenue. Drive me 3 blocks. And I said, "No. No. And he kept opening the door and he kept going, "Please, I am so tired." And I said, "You don't understand. I'm not a taxi driver," which I have never had to yell at anybody before. But then I realized, I was like, wait a minute, I just got my license a couple months ago. Like, is this something that happens? Some rule they didn't teach us? Like, if you're on the street at 3 o'clock in the morning and you're not Polish, you may have to drive a guy a few blocks. Or worse yet, was it going to be one of those, like, street smarts things where the next day I come out and, like, my car is, like, sawed in half and there's some guy standing there like, "Hey, what happened to your car?" And I'm like, "I don't know. I was parking last night and this guy was standing there," and he's like, "Whoa, whoa, whoa, whoa, whoa. Did he ask if you were Polish?" And I'm like, "Yeah." And he's like, "You got to give those guys a ride, kid. Welcome to Brooklyn."
6: Stand up. 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
9: I love the euphemisms from that time for like, yes, a gentleman of a certain distinction, when you're not allowed to say gay back in those days. Yes, you know them. They're curious fellows. Cobblestone boys, satin pillow sort of folks. Oh, he's a gentleman with a long handshake. I myself am a gentleman with a long handshake. I can say it though, I'm gay. I'm a homo American. Are there any more gays here tonight? All right, good. Awesome. I'm glad you made it out. I think the straight ones are going to have to fight their way out this time. Is there anybody here in the closet? Thought I'd check. I'm not in the closet myself, but I think it would be amusing if you could pull off being a public figure, like a stand-up performer, and be openly in the closet. Like, yeah, that's my thing. I'm a closeted guy. It's my life. I talk about it. You're going to come see my show, you're going to get a hot set of closeted comedy. Buckle up. Guy comes up to me on the street. He says, I want to suck your... I looked him right in his eyes and I said... Never mind what I said. The point is, words were exchanged. Maybe something else. You don't know. I'm telling it like it very well may or may not be here in the closet. Open the door, take a peek, and then shut that door. You're letting light in. You do your thing, I do my thing. I pretend to do your thing. That's my thing.
4: Ricky Gervais.
7: There are more drastic forms of protest, though, than marching and leaflets. In 1963, a Vietnamese Buddhist monk, as a protest against the Vietnam regime, went out into a public place, set himself alight, and burned to death. Did no good. Because that's not a threat or a deterrent. If a little monk comes up to you and he goes, you better stop all those things you're doing, otherwise I'm going to set myself alight. You're going to set yourself alight. Fill your boots, mate. I don't... Then no one cared, and I bet you don't even know his name, do you? I do. I've looked it up. It's absolutely true. His name was Thick Quang Duck. Or Crispy Duck to his mates. I'm like, oh. John Lennon, a less drastic form of protest against the Vietnam War, the famous sleeping. He stayed in bed for a week with Yoko Ono, and that was it. And people were going, brilliant, genius, that's excellent. And, you know, I bet that little monk was gutted. Hold on, what? Burn yourself to death or shag Yoko? Oh, I love it when rock stars get involved. I absolutely love it. The political song. Ooh. Look out, mate. He's got a guitar. He's saying what he thinks in C. It's okay when it's people like, you know, Bob Dylan. But I love it when pop stars have a go. You know, do you remember Culture Club's classic? They'd been singing Karma Comedian for too long. And they came up with the war song. Ooh. And in that, they go, war is stupid. And people are stupid. How's that going to change your mind? I mean, if you're into war, you're loving war. You love it. It's your favourite thing. You go, I mean, you're in a plane. Oh, nearly there. Put the radio on. Oh. War is stupid and people are stupid. We're going home. Boy George there. He piled on the pounds when he gave up the smack, didn't he?
6: Lives here.
10: Good. Let's have a good look at everybody here. I just like to... How's my eye contact? Is it all right?
11: Yeah?
10: I've been working on it, so I just want to make sure that it's all right. I've been told that good eye contact shows confidence. That's actually... It's especially true when you're in a loud bar. Do you know when you're... You have to send that look from across the room. It's got to say everything, that look. It's got to say, hey, sweet sugar. Want a piece of this action over here? You know the look. Most of the time I get the impression my look is saying, hey there, honey. I wonder if you fit in my freezer. Here's a tip, by the way, for anybody. I got these button fly jeans, and I discovered something. If you're going to get the button fly jeans, don't put them on directly out of the dryer. Gentlemen, it burns. It ends up looking like a flute. that nobody wants to play. And I've made several inquiries at the local conservatory.
11: People get embarrassed when your fly is down. I don't know. I don't really understand why. What's the big deal? It's just a fly. You know? Don't get embarrassed when your fly is down. Here, do what I do. When your fly is down and someone tells you, just say, hey, my fly is down.
10: Oh, damn crabs.
11: That medication is supposed to kill them, not make them stronger.
10: They bust it out.
11: I think these jeans are too faded. I bought these and they were like this faded. And they make, I think, do they make me look like I work too hard? Because I don't. They look like they're, actually I bought them, they're part of the Mexican migrant farm worker collection. And it just goes to show that we're so lazy, we have other people fading our jeans for us. I was in a washroom, and I use a soap dispenser, and out comes some kind of foam. Is this necessary? I mean, is this rubbing motion just way too much work? I need my soap pre-lathered. I picture like a team of Greek men in a warehouse on the outskirts of town just rubbing their torsos, lathering it up for me. That might have been Italian, but either way, a hairy man.
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12: We need to realize that we are the country that makes movies about pirates while other countries have real pirates. And that's the news again. Making it bigger than it is. Pirates off the coast of Africa. You mean skinny, starving Somalians? They're pirates. They're not pirates. First of all, in order to be a pirate, you have to have a pirate ship, okay? A ship. Not a 12-foot pontoon dinghy with air sides and a 25 outboard horsepower Evinrude. No. If having a 12-footer makes you a pirate, there's at least 10 rednecks and 30 mojados in here going, well, I'm a pirate, dude. I didn't know I was a pirate. Arr! I am a pirate! Seriously, let's get the joke. How can you call yourself a pirate when you're in the middle of the ocean going, bah, bah, bah, bah, bah, bah, bah, bah, bah. These 3-foot waves, he's slowing the ship down. Bah, bah, bah, bah. Catching air bombs. Can you call yourself a pirate when you have to put air in your ship? These guys are trying to talk smack. Look at that ship over there. We are going to take it over, for we are pirates. We are here to take, we are not here to ask. We are going to take hostages. But we can only fit one in the pirate ship. But before we set sail, we must prepare the pirate ship. Let's do this. We are pirates.
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13: I'm in a restaurant with my wife in Brooklyn a couple of weeks ago, right? And it's one of these hipster, groovy. It had a patio in the back and a garden. If they have a garden in the back, that means our food is unfathomably awful. But we invite you to enjoy our garden while you chow this down and try to chunk it down. Like, this place has a reassuring name, Musso and Frank's Grill. You know what you're getting. Stuff's gonna come off a grill, like Welsh rarebit. This place was called Regret or Shame or None Such or Ambivalence. I can't remember the entire. It might have had one of those sentency names that places have now, like a tuna protection policy or an infinitesimal, you know, drop in the ocean of the comprehensive boredom of. I think it was called Disappointment Braised Ramp. And so we goes, right? And the waitress pitches up at the table. She's dressed like, strangely, Eddie Vedder. Kind of a flannel lesbian thing going on and a ponytail, and she goes, she throws the menus at us and goes, hey, all right. And we go, yeah, way. And then she goes, any questions? And I'm like, you don't know where to begin on the questions here. I have an amazing amount of questions. Why are we here? What's happening? This has been the most oblique entrance to a dining experience I've ever had. My understanding is we're paying, and yet you're acting as if we've come to your house for the weekend. Do I have to water your plants and take care of your cat as well? What's the capital of Ecuador? I have a lot of questions. A lot of questions. We order, and they have sea urchin on the menu. Not literally on the menu. It's featured in the on. That would have been disgusting and somewhat surprising. Yeah, I would be eating with SpongeBob. And so they had sea urchin on the menu, so we order it. And I don't know if you've ever had sea urchin. I mean, I'll mess up a mollusk. There's no question. I will violate a crustacean. The animals of the sea have everything to fear from me, because I will rip open their shell and savage them. But a sea urchin is a more difficult proposition. I don't know what phylum they are. Echinoderms or some nonsense. I think they're related to sea cucumbers, but they don't speak except for holidays. And anyways, a sea urchin's a spiny affair, right? And you have to crack it open, and then you rip open the sea urchin, and then pull out its ovaries. And that's what you eat. Yeah. There are no reproductive rights for echinoderms in this country. And let me be the first to assert that I'm on their side. So we order sea urchin ovary, and it comes. And I thought it was going to be a glorious, exotic experience, because sea urchin is like truffles. It's like, how do I put this delicately? Take one bite, and you're like, oh, fuck. Kittens. The sea urchin ovary comes, and it was like something you'd find in an operating theater. It came on a tray, and there it was, just a horrible, wiggling, squiggling, wriggling caterpillar of yuck, right? And I'm like, I'm gonna eat it. I paid $39 for this. I am eating this sea urchin ovary. So I put it in my mouth, and I'm like, oh no. This is like making love to a salamander. I have no idea what's happening. Why have albino cave newts from Kentucky invaded my mouth? What a sensitive crowd. We don't get any retakes, by the way. I've made myself hysterical. Really, is there anything more important?
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23: Going on, Atlanta? Very good to be here. This is a rarity that I'm on a show where I don't have the thickest accent on the show. I got a New York one, though, so bear with me. I try not to swear too much, but I'm Italian from New York. I tend to use the F word like a comma. I got a lot of Jewish friends from New York with the real Jewy accent, the New York Jewy accent. My one buddy's so Jewish, whenever I hang out with him and I ask him a question with that accent, that Jewish accent, when he answers, it makes me feel like I've already asked the question like five times. Like, he came to a show recently and I go, after the show, you want to get a beer? And he's like, yes! We're getting a beer! We're gonna get a beer! I'm like, can you give me a ride to the airport tomorrow? I'm giving you a ride! I'm driving you. I'm going to drive you. Did I already ask this guy for a drive? I don't remember. Cigarettes are a little more reasonable here. I know most of you don't smoke, but my lord, they're up to $12 a pack now for cigarettes in New York City. Right? You don't even smoke, right, miss? You don't even smoke, and you're shaking your head like that's unheard of. And you know what's even more insane? People still try to bum them off you. I was in front of a restaurant having a cigarette.

0: you know, the world's 12,000 years old and dinosaurs existed, and they existed in that time, you think it would have been mentioned in the Bible at some point. And, oh, Jesus and the disciples walked to Nazareth, but the trail was blocked by a giant brontosaurus with a splinter in his paw. And, oh, the disciples did run a-shrieking, "What a big lizard, Lord!" But Jesus was unafraid, and he took the splinter from the brontosaurus' paw, and the big lizard became his friend. And Jesus sent him to Scotland, where he lived in a lock for oh so many years, inviting thousands of American tourists to bring their fat families and their fat dollar bills. And oh, Scotland did praise the Lord. Thank you, Lord. Thank you, Lord. Thank you, Lord.
1: But get this. I actually asked one of these guys, okay, dinosaur fossils, how does that fit into your scheme of life? Let me sit down and strap in. He says, dinosaur fossils? God put those here to test our faith. Thank God I'm strapped in right now here, man. I think God put you here to test my faith, dude. You believe that? Uh-huh. I have trouble sleeping with that knowledge. Some prankster God running around. We will see who believes in me now. I am God. I am a prankster. I am killing me. You know, you die and go to St. Peter. Did you believe in dinosaurs? Well, yeah, there were fossils everywhere. You idiot. Flying lizards, you're a moron. It seems so plausible. Enjoy the lake of fire.
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3: 10% of your brain, that's all you need. Isn't that amazing that 10% of your brain runs everything? Every waking moment of your life, at least, walking around, talking, using your hands and feet. 10% of your brain. 90% of your brain, though, the largest portion of your brain, doesn't have much to do. It's very bored. That's 90% of your brain's job, is to make the job that 10% of your brain has to do nearly impossible. And I'll tell you what I mean. I'm in a hotel, and I'm walking through the lobby, and the TV is on in the lobby. And I don't stop and listen to it. I'm on my way out the door, but I just pass by it. But as I pass by the TV, this is what I hear. I'm a Ford truck man. That's all I drive. And then for the next 5 days, in a constant running tape loop in my head, I'm a Ford truck man. That's all I drive. Stop it! Never stops. I'm a Ford truck man. Day, and I'm like in bed. I'm a Ford truck man. And it's not satisfied with just playing it over and over and over again. It starts to break it down. He's a Ford truck man. That's all he drives. Think about that. What kind of narrow vision is this? That's all he'll drive? Rich country and western music star? Probably got a chauffeur and a valet. Sir, would you like to drive your Ferrari today? I'm a Ford truck man. That's all I drive. All right, easy, sling blade. Really? Come on. Reckon I got no cause to drive no Chevy. Get out my Ford truck, get some biscuits and mustard. I love Sling Blade. It's my favorite movie of all time. So I'm telling the audience, when I had that stupid, I'm a Ford truck man stuck in my head, I tell the audience, I go, man, I've got this stuck in my head. I'm a Ford truck man. That's all I drive, over and over again. And a woman in the front row said, hey, there are more words to that song. I said, shut up. I want less, not more of that. Less of that. She said, yeah, ain't got no boundaries. Don't compromise. Ain't got no boundaries? What kind of crazy anarchy would we have in this world if everybody who drove a Ford truck didn't have to worry about boundaries? Boundaries between states and countries, perceived boundaries between people. Somebody's in the crosswalk, run them over, Ford truck man. You don't have to worry, you ain't got no boundaries. I want to tell you something, I know this would probably upset NASCAR boy here, but I am a Ford truck man, and that's all I drive. I bought a 1991 Ford Bronco in 1991, and that's all I drive. I love it, but, you know, I never knew how free I was. All this time, whatever, 12 years I've been driving that kind of thing around. I didn't know. How many times have I been stuck in traffic going, can I get in there? Can I? Asking. I could get out of my way. I'm a Ford truck man.
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4: Doug Benson.

0: According to Webster's Dictionary, ginormous is a word now. Wait, woo? Ginormous? What is going on over at Webster's? He was a good child actor, but as an adult, his dictionary is effing stupid. Ginormous. Ginormous shouldn't be a word. At most, it should be a secret code phrase used exclusively by gynecologists. I will act it out for you. Hey, Bill, how was your last patient? Ginormous. She was ginormous. I need out. I had a pretty good year this last year. My friends, some of whom are in the room tonight, threw me a surprise birthday party on my birthday. I did not see that coming. They called it an intervention, but you know what? It was a surprise. That's all that really matters. They care about me. There was no alcohol and no weed, but I tore it up after they left.
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2: I just wanted to talk about regular dying. Plain old cacking out. Some people think cacking out means to go to sleep. Dying. The big cackaroo. We're all going to go? When will it be? You know, it should be, instead of sort of a fear thing, it should be sort of fun. Kind of a, you know, the next big adventure. We're going to find out where we go. That's what we've all been talking about. Where the hell do you go? I don't know. You must go somewhere, maybe. Phil has an idea. I know, I heard Phil. But where do you go? I don't know. You're going to find out. Hope it isn't nowhere, man. Think you go where you think you're going to go. Whatever you dwell on. Did you ever hear those guys? Oh, don't pray for me. Don't waste your prayers on me. I'm going to hell. He is. If Monty Hall dies, he'll probably go behind door number 4. What do you think? Suicide is for people who can't wait to find out where the hell it is you've been waiting a long time. I don't have many nights like that. But when you think about it, you know, kind of goof me. Suicide. I always picture myself on a ledge. There's got to be a little show business involved. You know, on a slump over a porcelain fixture. Let me get up here. Hey. Set the record, be the first guy to reach the double yellow line. If you're picturing the centerfold of the newspaper. Actually, a picture of the building with a dotted line showing Leaper's Path. Suicide. Suppose you worked on the suicide hotline, helping people, talking them out of it. That's your job. Hello, suicide hotline. And one morning you wake up a little depressed. Should you call in sick? I'd like to see a top salesman commit suicide. Really persuasive guy. Up on the ledge. And the priest talks him out of it. And he talks the priest into it. People say maybe you come back. Reincarnation. Well, it doesn't seem mathematically possible to me, man. Because at one time, all we had on the earth was 6 people, you know. I avoid 2 because it's controversial. 6 people, 6 souls. Cool. They died, souls went back to the place. 6 new people, souls. Whew. Still 6 souls. Now we have 4 billion people. Claiming to have souls. Someone is printing up souls. And it lowers their value, you know.
3: I have a phobia of snakes. That's normal. It's weird that people have pet snakes when there's so many fluffy pet options available. How does that go? You want the puppy? Wants to be your best friend. It's a rescue. Or you could get the cold-blooded reptile that's banging its head against the glass. Sure looks like it hates you. It's the opposite of a rescue. It's an attack. It's actually what we rescued the rescue from, so... That's why we keep them separated. With bulletproof glass. Oh, you want more information on the limbless serpent? That surprises me. Let's see. I know it has infrared vision like the Predator monster. And it's been the symbol for evil since the beginning of time. Which seems like a red flag. Oh, you want Nagini? Weird. I thought you would have got... thought you would have got the rescue. Little Harry Potter reference.
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5: I like people watching. Mostly this one woman. Yeah. I'm doing them one at a time. From behind bushes and stuff, you know. I think surprise parties are weird because people jump up and they yell the word surprise at the party. I came home to my house and you guys emerged from my furniture. You don't have to tell me how to feel. I don't need like a hint from the group, you know? It's not like if you yell out another feeling, I'm gonna have that one instead. I come home and everybody jumps up. Confidence! Oh, all right, yeah. Damn right, I feel great. Gotta spend an hour at the party answering questions like, hey, so were you really confident when we jumped up and yelled out confidence? Yeah, I wasn't faking. I had no idea. I was confident. I mean, I came in feeling kind of lousy about myself, and I felt, yeah, really self-assured. It's a great confidence party. I'm so glad you guys were coming. My friend has hand soap that smells like coconut, which is great, very nice. Unless your hands are dirty from coconuts, then it's a disaster. It's the worst soap possible. I can't tell if I made any progress in this situation. This is how my hands started out. This sucks. See somebody smelling their hand, I feel like there's never a good story behind that. It just looks negative, you know? If you try to make it look positive, it looks even worse. You see a guy who's like... Let's go talk to that guy. He's pretty happy about whatever he put his hand in. No good. If you're on a bus and you want to save that seat next to you, open. People are getting on, just smell your hand as they walk by. How you doing? You want to take a whiff of this? What is this? This good? You can sit here, by the way. Is this human? What is this?
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6: My last car was stolen. I don't know if you ever had your car stolen. You have that whole, like, 5 minutes where you can't accept it. You know, you gotta stand where you park the car and just be like, what's here? I had a car alarm, no one showed up. That's why car alarms were invented, so people would come. Nobody came. I think if you want people to show up, it should be, instead of an alarm, it should be the ice cream trucks on. You know? These 15 fat kids gonna come running down the street. Right? Or maybe a voice would be less annoying, just like, hey, everybody! Hey, it's the red Honda. Listen, somebody's stealing me. I think, you know, it could be windy or something. Just look, all right? Just really easy. Just look. Just check it out, please. Or a woman's voice that worked the best. Just a woman going, oh, my shirt fell off. Oh, my shirt fell off. My shirt fell off. My shirt fell off. Oh, my shirt fell off. Boobies, boobies. My shirt fell off.
7: Joan Rivers.
4: whoever you are, you've got a picture of Oprah and Gayle in your back pocket. Stay. Oh, look at the. Oh, yeah, right. Oprah and Gayle, just good friends. Okay, whatever. Perhaps. All I know is I don't lick my best friend. That's all I know. My good friend is Margie Stern. I don't say, Margie, let's go to Macy's. Then we'll have a pedicure. Munch. I love lesbians, but I want you in the back because lesbians don't laugh. They that's funny. Now that's funny, Joan. My very good friend is Rosie O'Donnell. Never laugh. That's funny. Then why aren't you laughing? I said it was funny. What do you want? Rosie and I, we go painting together. We put our easels up right next to each other. And I do like birdies and chickies, you know, flowers. And she is just, ruff, ruff, ruff, urine, urine, feces, vomit. Rosie, what are you going to call it? Puppies. It is just... And I love like, my best friend is Cher, my goddaughter, Chastity. Well, I don't know if she's a lesbian anymore. I don't know. I don't know anymore, Chaz. I don't know if she's a man, she's a woman. I don't know. And I was there when Cher got the call for the sex change. And once a month, usually Kathy Griffin and I and Cher, we all meet at Cher's house. She lives in Malibu on this gorgeous house overlooking the Pacific, really beautiful. And we have this thing, we get every once a month we meet, and the big thing is no makeup, no hair. We look like the three witches from Macbeth. I mean, you have, that's like... She opens the door, she goes, who are you?
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8: I'm raising girls. It's all girls in my house. All girls. Whenever I say I'm raising girls, women always go, oh, it's gonna suck. Wait till they go through puberty. Your life is over. Really? Like you want a boy going through puberty with what they do around the house? Where are all our tissues? Why are we going through so many tissues? Why do I only have one sock? Where are my socks? Some hairy golem crawling down the hallway, taking a shower for an hour and a half, coming out all sweaty. Ah. You can have it. I'll take a girl anytime. Love girls. But I know there's a limit. There's a limit to how much I can teach them. At a certain point, I got to just back off because I don't know it. And then my wife takes over. Because there's certain things that women know that you only learn from other women. You only share it with other women and we don't really know it. It's like this weird martial art that makes you so strong and cunning. It's like this lady karate. Very devious. One of your master strokes is making us think that we're the powerful ones. I really thought it for years. Well, the whole game is set up that way, isn't it? I'll ask her on a date. I'll ask her to marry me. I'll give her my name. Oh. And women are very smart. They go along with it. Okay, maybe I'll hyphenate it, but all right. And then she does something one Sunday afternoon, and you realize, oh my God, she could kill me in a second. So much more cunning. Women will get rid of a lifelong friend just from an eye roll at dinner. Did you see how that bitch looked at me? She's gone. You'll never see her again. Gone, like old time Russia. Out of the contacts, out of the picture frames, disappears. You know how scary that is to a man? To know that everyone in your life is on a giant roulette wheel of death? And that we're on there too, at 00, just going around? It's not gonna land on me, right? What are the odds? It's a terrifying concept to a man, because we never get rid of our friends, ever, ever. Right? You meet a guy in kindergarten. If he's your friend, he's your friend for life. He could be the biggest jackass on the planet, too. He could become an alcoholic, drug addict, rob a liquor store, go to jail, come out 10 years later, come to your house, pee in your pool, hit on your wife. You're like, that's done. He's crazy, right? But you gotta love him. You gotta. Look what he's doing in the mailbox. Hilarious, dude.
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7: Let's face it, it's not easy to have relationships these days because there's too much outside pressure. There's too much sexual stimulation. You know, all this internet porn. There's porn everywhere. And they go, well, internet porn is ruining marriages. You know, I don't know if it's ruined my marriage, but it's definitely destroyed my keyboard. And there's too much sexual pressure on us. As men, you walk around in a constant state of aggravation. Women can't even relate to that. You don't understand what it's like to be constantly visually tortured. I mean, look. When's the last time any woman in here has ever even considered a mannequin in a department store, all right? You don't even imagine, that would never turn you on. I saw a sales girl pulling panties off a mannequin. It was the hottest thing I'd ever seen in my life. The hottest thing I'd ever seen in my life. She was just doing her job, just pulling the panties off. It didn't even occur to her that she was doing anything erotic. She's just pulling panties off a mannequin. I could barely use every strength of power not to just pulling panties off a mannequin. And it wasn't even a full mannequin. It was like a torso mannequin. It had no arms, no legs. You know, the gyms, they got those leg contraptions, that machine. You're like, you're not supposed to be turned on by that, you know? I was in the gym a while back. This girl's like, hey, do I know you from someplace? You know what? You might, but can we talk after you're done with the spreader? Because, you know, it's a little distracting. I do about 4 push-ups a year. I'm having a hard enough time not passing out without speaking directly into your gaping and the cleavage. I was in Vegas. I saw this woman. She had glitter on her chest. Glitter. And she catches me glancing over. I'm not even trying to look. I just kind of glance over. She's like, ah. What did you think was going to happen? Were you hoping to divert attention? Was that a diversionary tactic, you know? Wait, why don't you hire a marching band to walk around you with neon signs? What are you looking at? What are you looking at? What is your problem? What is your problem, pervert? You're such a... look me in the eye. Look me in the eye. This friend of mine told me, she goes, I dress this way to attract a guy, but I want to attract the right guy. I don't want to attract every slob on the street. Well, that's how cleavage works. It's not a smart bomb. It's not a laser-guided weapon. You might hit your target. There's also going to be a lot of collateral damage. That's just the way it goes. You might hit the guy in the Porsche. You're also going to hit the guy with one tooth on the bus, and you really got to accept it.
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1: All laughs, all the time. I Heart Comedy.
26: I don't like traveling in general. Anybody here from like another country? Do you travel here? Yeah, where are you from?
27: England.
26: I mean, you know, good for you. I've never been there. I don't know if that's good or bad, but is it nice?
0: It's alright.
26: I'm not missing much? That's what I figure. I got offered work there last year. The guy's like, you want to do some shows in England? And I was like, no. And he was like, why not? And I'm like, country sucks. And he's like, have you ever been? I was like, no, I've never been there. But here's the thing. I've been there in my head. In my head, I've traveled the whole globe. And it all sucks. Like, I've never been there, but in my head. Tell me if I'm close, all right? You live there. So you tell me if I'm close. This is England in my head. Cobblestone roads. Foggy, dreary, rains a lot. There's live dragons flying around the sky. And they're shooting like a Godzilla-like fire, like a blue kind of fire at them. And there's an old lady with a blanket and a shawl, right? And she's holding a baby, and she's running for her life from these dragons. Am I close? I nailed it. My grandmother wanted to go to Israel last year. She was like, you want to go to Israel? I was like, Grandma, are you retarded? Israel? Are you crazy? Do you know what Israel's like in my head? I'll tell you. Sand floor. There's nothing there. There's a McDonald's in the distance, but I'm fat and that's probably a mirage. That's what I would see. There's an old lady with a blanket and a shawl holding a baby. Same chick from England, except this time she's walking a camel. And this camel has a lot of boxes on his back. And then a Jeep pulls up and like shoots the old lady. And the camel's got to walk with all that forever by himself and raise that baby. And I'm not going.
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3: I identify with Wills. You know, I struggle with my weight. I'm on this fancy diet, that Domino's pasta bread bowl diet. It's going all right. All right. Have you seen the Domino's pasta bread bowl? It's a bread bowl filled with pasta, covered in cheese. The only ingredient missing, a suicide note. I have tried the Domino's pasta bread bowl. I was at a party, someone brought it, and then they died. And I have to admit, the entire time I was eating the Domino's pasta bread bowl, I was thinking, this could use a side of mashed potatoes. It was carbalicious! But Domino's is all carbs, right? They got the breadsticks and the cinnamon sticks. Why don't we get a pizza and it's an appetizer, we can have bread. And for dessert, how about this? Bread. Maybe I'll open a nice bottle of bread. We can rub bread on each other. Bread, bread, bread. Bread. I think Domino's is trying to kill us. I can't figure out those Domino's deals. You can get one large pizza for $15.99 or two large pizzas for a nickel. If we get them so fat they can't leave the house, then they have to call us again. It's called the Domino's effect. So simple. Domino's. Now offering sandwiches. Finally. Pasta sandwiches. Whenever Domino's introduces a new product, I always think, I don't know if you guys have mastered the pizza yet. I don't think the crust and the box are supposed to be the same material.
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4: You people mostly vegetarians?
5: Yeah.
4: Not me. I like wieners. People will tell you not to eat this stuff. But I'm telling you, you better eat it. Because it contains chemicals. You need to build up your resistance to chemicals. See, if you lead a pure life, you don't get no chemicals, and then you get some of this by accident, it's gonna lay your ass out dead. I'm building up my resistance right now. I read where lecithin could make you smart. Did you read that? You need 30 grams a day to be smart. Then they told you where you could get that lecithin, in eggs. Every egg contains 1.2. Sounds smart, you gotta eat 2 dozen damn eggs. You got an exam, you wanna be smart, you gotta have an omelet the size of a throw rug. Well, they don't figure you're going to figure this stuff out.
5: Most of you people college students?
4: I don't like college students.
5: They always have this attitude like they're so smart, you know? They're in school, something ain't together. You don't go to the hospital and find people bragging about their health. Do you ever exhale? I went to school. I went to college for 6.5 years. It was a real long war. I have a degree in English literature. What are you going to do with that? If you don't teach, what are you going to do? Open up a poem repair? What was your major? What is it?
6: Math and sociology.
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9: Where my Spanish people at? Where the Spanish people? We got to thank all 17 of y'all for coming. We appreciate that. I know most of you rode together. Y'all are efficient. You ever seen them come to a club? It'd be 39 of them in the same car. Just... That is a Ford Focus. How many is this in there? But you need your Spanish friends. Don't nobody party like them. Nobody in the world party like them. Because they don't need invitations or streamers or balloons or nothing. They only need a front yard and some Coronas. Spanish people, you got to get you some friends too so they can tell you when it's not appropriate. We are tired of going to the laundromat to see you in there. Your baby girl is all of 7 years old, has on a wedding dress and soccer shoes. Where is she going? Is she marrying Bleach? This bitch. All I'm saying, Spanish people, is if you are pushing a stroller through the mall and your child's feet can touch the ground out the stroller, let little S.A. walk then. 13 years old, a cigarette and a sidekick. Push it faster, S.A.
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10: Oh, man, you never talk to me after sex. I know, honey, I talk to you before sex. That's why I talk to you at all, to get sex. My plan worked. Why in the world should I keep talking to you? Do runners keep running once they cross the finish line? Absolutely not. I'll talk to you tomorrow when I'm horny again. How hard is that to figure out, ladies? You know the problem with you women? I'll tell you the problem. I'm glad you brought this up. The problem is that women are always looking for the ideal relationship. Go to any bookstore in America. There are millions of books about relationships. There is a whole section on relationships. That moron John Gray, who wrote that book, Men Are From Mars, Women Are From Venus, he has 4 books out. They sell millions of copies every week. He's got videos, infomercials, he does seminars, and there's all these other women. Deborah Tannen wrote a book. Everybody's writing books about relationships. And who's buying these damn books? It ain't guys, it's women. You know, why women love men who are abusive. Why women love men who wear fanny packs. Why women love men who treat them like, you know, it goes on and on and on. All you women gotta figure out what's going on with your relationship. You wanna go to marriage counselors and talk things out, and you gotta discuss things. Guys don't wanna do that. We get a problem, we don't wanna talk about it. It's like waking up with a tumor. We just go, all right, either it goes away or I'm dead. So it's the same thing with the marriage. Either she's here or she's not here. Not gonna go talk about it with a marriage counselor. But it's so true, ladies. You're always looking for all the answers. You wonder why guys are not emotional and share their feelings. We don't have that many feelings. You're looking for something, girls, it's just not there. It's like an empty refrigerator with no food. You ever do that? You're hungry, you go to the fridge, you open it up, and you just keep looking like all of a sudden, if you look hard enough, a turkey will materialize. Ah! I knew if I concentrated, there would be a turkey. There's nothing there. You want to know a man's feelings? We got 2 feelings. Either we're horny or we're hungry. That's it. That's what I tell my wife. Look at me and make me a sandwich. That's it. I just saved you another $19.95, another book you were going to buy.
8: Mitch Hedberg.
15: Hello.
27: Hey, is Jerry there?
15: Yeah, can you hold on for a second?
6: No. Is he there?
11: How you doing?
6: Is that you were just turned down your music? That's why you put me on hold.
11: Yeah, exactly.
6: That's cool. I thought like you had a secretary or something.
11: I couldn't hear. I can only barely hear you.
6: Oh, really? How about now?
11: No, now I can hear you fine.
6: Oh, well, I'm talking the same level, man. Your ears are screwy. Hey, so I'm a musician, man. I'm calling you up because you're looking for some jam partners, right?
11: Yeah, actually, what we're looking for is a singer.
6: Well, yeah, man, I sing, and I play guitar mainly, but, you know, singing's no problem. You know, people put a mic up to my mouth, and I'll belt it out.
11: Yeah, well, we're looking for a real lead singer.
6: If you want me to sing, I have, like, a real, you know, I like to, like, yell, like, ah, you know what
11: I mean?
6: Yeah,
11: yeah.
6: Do you like that kind of singing?
11: Sometimes.
6: I hate melody, you know, I'm purely against melody.
11: Where are you calling from?
6: I'm from my phone here.
11: No, I mean, you live in Nassau or Suffolk?
6: I'm part of the Suffolk death metal contingent, you know?
11: So you're more into the heavier stuff?
6: Oh, yeah, the heavier the better, man.
11: Well, if you want, I'll take your name and number, and if the other guys are interested, we'll call you back.
6: All right, man, but I know people at MTV, too, you know, so you should probably hook up with me.
11: What's your name?
6: My name is Mitch.
11: Mitch?
6: And I got long hair.
11: Okay.
6: Yeah, man, it's way past my nipples.
11: Wow.
6: Yeah.
11: What's your phone number?
6: Well, I don't have a phone right now. You know, I spend all my phone money on distortion pedals and stuff. You ever write a song about a unicorn?
11: No.
6: Oh, I wrote this kick-ass song about a unicorn. It's like a unicorn who, like, has a story, though. They're like, the unicorn goes through ups and downs, and then in the end, the unicorn...
11: I'll tell you what.
6: What?
11: I'm just going to be rehearsing now, so you know what?
6: Let's jam right now over the phone.
11: No, I gotta go.
6: Okay, let's just play a tune right now, me and you. I'm all hooked.
11: That's not gonna do anything. I got people in my house right now.
6: Oh, really?
11: Yeah. So call me in a week or so.
6: All right.
11: Take it easy.
6: Later.

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1: It's so nice seeing a good couple, you guys. Nice seeing that really old couple, 90, 100 years old, still holding hands in the park. Isn't that nice? You guys are making me feel like the creepy guy at the park. Like, look at the old people. No, I'm romantic. I want that. I want to be old with my old wife someday. Going to a comedy show. Okay. Ladies, you're insane people, and you need to accept it. I still love you. That's how I know I'm a man. But it's your turn to accept you're insane. You're crazy. My mom, crazy. And it's not your fault. It's biological. It's predetermined. You have to let something crawl out of you. Alive. That's crazy. Then instead of killing it, you start feeding it. Can you imagine if that happened to a guy? Get it. I think we dodged a bullet there, fellas. That thing looked expensive to educate. Let's go get a beer. I try to learn about you ladies. I'm very sensitive to women. I try. Once a month, I go to the feminine products aisle at Target, and I just give out hugs. I'm like, come here, baby. You guys don't need greeters. You need consolers. And I was looking on Google today. There are currently 6,919,375,293 people on the planet. Yeah, that's an odd number of people, which means there isn't someone for everybody. So quit telling me to relax. I hate it when chicks tell me to be honest with them. That's the worst. Just be honest with me. Nope, I'm not falling for that game. You think pigs will get mad if you're to call them cops? I think it's not a crime in this country. I think it'd be a lot less crime if every cop was a motorcycle cop, yeah. Because there's nothing more humiliating than having to go to jail in a sidecar. I love this job, you guys. This job I've been good at. I was in sales for a while, but that sucked because my entire sales pitch consisted of, come on.
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3: God, everybody here with their friends, huh? You here with your friends tonight, little buddy? Well, that's your dad, so not really your friend. He just owns your little ass. It's nice to have friends, isn't it? Everybody here with their friends, huh? Oh. I'm afraid that you and your friends will find the force shield most operational. I hate Star Wars, man. Thank God that series is over, huh? Darth Vader riding all over the place. Turns out he's not evil, he just has allergies, for Christ's sake. Guy should be playing hockey, always walking around in hockey equipment. Put him on the Montreal Canadiens, let us score a few goals, man. And Yoda, what's with that big chunk of freak relish, huh? Come on, Yoda, the guy lives in what, the 95th century, for Christ's sake? He's still walking around wearing an onion sack? Let's get over to the Gap, buddy, huh? Get a little outfit going, huh? Lose the cane, maybe pick up an iPod or something, dude. Let's go. Get rid of the frizzles, get some hair plugs. How about getting those nails trimmed? What, have you been trying to scrape your way out of a root cellar? I hate Yoda, man. He talks backwards, you know? What the hell? This guy has the power to levitate things with his brain. You'd think he'd have the brains to at least talk forward, right? I think I figured out why Yoda's never been married. He gets up to the altar. The priest is like, do you, Yoda, take this other green chunk of relish for your wife? Yoda looks at her and goes, do I? Do I?
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4: I like watching golf on TV, and I read recently, this is true, NBC Sports, on their golf telecast, they got caught putting in bird noises for ambiance. The birds aren't even there. And a bird lover called him on it because he was hearing a bird that was not indigenous to where the tournament was being held. Wow. Can you imagine being the guy who had to field that phone call? Yeah, sports department. Yeah, hi. Listen, does this sound right to you? No, that don't. I don't know what you're talking about. Yeah, apparently you don't. Yeah, I guess I'm supposed to believe the blue-breasted whippoorwillow has decided to alter its annual migratory route to enjoy a little golf. What? Maybe for that region you should try... Okay. I get it. I got one. You have to admire that guy. You have to admire him. You're not going to slip a chirp past him. What the hell was that? Please tell me I did not just hear that. Please, please tell me this is not happening to me today. I wish he would have handled it differently. I wish instead of calling, he would have snuck in there late at night and pulled out that bird tape, you know, and stuck in another animal track. No one would even know till it's going out live. Ernie Els is looking at about a 10-foot putt here. This is a downhill putt. It's going to break a little bit to his left.
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8: Back in, you know, in 1955, 56, there was nothing to chant when we went to school. We were chantless. We'd go to school like, you know, and I tried, I went Frederick March, Donald Reed, but it was just, we were a chantless Jersey back then, and New Jersey, holy mackerel, I love Jersey. I was raised, or lowered, quite frankly, I feel I was lowered. much for the geography there, but for the, I just don't know, there's not a verbal lie that describes what happened to me as a child. They meant well, I think. They read these books, How to Raise, I think that the Spare the Joy was one of the books they read. It was like child rearing by dice. Hello, that's what it was. It's Halloween and you're going to dress up like a tree. Good, go. I lived on a big game board. My father, a big board with a spinner. My father kicked the spinner and you're not going to go to school. You're going to China. Oh, great, I'll go to China. I go back to my old neighborhood, which is, I've been there in 20 years and pretty frightening. I saw the old house. I got a chill in the car. I heard sounds. I saw this little kid who was sitting on a tricycle. It was like Damien. He was just sitting there, and I said, I'm sorry. I'm an old guy now. I lived there. I was tortured and ridiculed right up there. I don't want to scare you or anything, but right up there, it's where it all happened. Right up there. I know you're young and you're just starting out, and but I just maybe I can just go in there and just see the old bedroom again, you know. And he looked at me and he went, your mother sucks. And his head swung around. And his tricycle went, it turned to like Satan's wings and was flying around the neighborhood there. You can't go home again. It's impossible to go home. Nothing has changed. Everything with the house was sort of there. I mean, that sort of anxiety vein that we had in the house, there was like a 2-foot aluminum therapist that would point to potential trouble areas in the house. Inside the house, it was a nightmare. I had mirrors in the hallway to watch oncoming conflicts as they came down. And I kept my door open so I could get like cross humiliation for my sister and my brother there. And our basement that was supposed to be for ping pong and fun, it was like called the 40-year basement. We had, apparently they put sand in the basement to recreate the 40 years it took the Jews to get out of the desert. It took about 3 hours just to get that club sandwich over there. Glass of water. Oh God! I thought it was just kind of a, it was nice, religious-wise, but I.
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9: Recently, I was in my apartment. I was hanging out with a friend of mine. We were riding up and down the elevator. It's what we do. We're adults. We can do that. But we were hanging out and we were talking about the show Top Chef. I like the show, it's a fun show. My very attractive TV-hating neighbor happens to get on the elevator with us, with her laundry, and we're just talking and she overhears us and she starts screaming at me, "Shut up! Shut up! Don't ruin it!" And I'm like, "Whoa, slow down. I'm not talking about a movie. I'm talking about a TV show, don't worry. And they're not gonna turn it into a book. I mean, if they do, it's a cookbook, and spoiler alert, the ending's delicious." She snaps at me, and she's like, "I know what Top Chef is. I love Top Chef. I watch it all the time on my laptop." "You own a TV." "And not just any TV. This little self-righteous jerk owns a super TV. Because she owns a TV that allows her to watch TV, play Scrabble, and poop at the same time. If I want to do that, I have to drag a trash can into the living room. Chances are, whoever I'm playing Scrabble with doesn't really appreciate it."
10: You know when people say, you've heard someone say, you've been somewhere, "I don't even watch TV. I don't even own a TV." Okay, they're saying it for a reason. Let's start giving them what they want. They're not just telling you they don't watch TV, they want a reaction, right? Just start giving it to them, please. Can we put it to rest? Next time somebody goes, "I don't watch TV," just go, "Oh my God! You don't watch TV? You're better than everybody! We've got an incredible person over here. You don't watch TV. I can only imagine how many documentaries you've seen. Oh, you're like a poet. I'm going to give my children to you because you could raise them better." I do watch TV. I love it. I love it all. About a month ago, I saw a documentary And they were talking about, this is true, about prostitution. And some of the prostitutes said they had kids, but they go, but I'm a good mom, but I have kids. And a lot of my friends that I was watching it with, you know, they're being silly. They go, come on, you can't be a prostitute and a good mom. And I wanted to be the one that argued it. I wanted to be the one that go, all right, don't, you know, judge everybody. Because I always think everybody was a little cute boy and a little cute girl. Everybody, right? If you want to know who your friends are, if you have new friends or if you have friends, look at pictures when they were younger. You'll understand who they are. And you'll look at them and you go, that's who you are. You never look at a little girl and go, oh my God, she's going to be a whore when she gets older. She's got whore eyes, you can see it, right? But I still don't understand how you could do it. It just seems hard to be a whore and a good mom. I just picture a mom, like, in the kitchen, the kids come down. She's like, let me tell you something. Your mother's ass is not a windsock, Sharon, so you can buy every Barbie doll you see when we go shopping. Nikki, I did not let a Chinese businessman take a poop on me at 3 a.m. so I could send the two of you to summer camp, and this is the thanks I get? Sometimes I hope that I get gonorrhea and I go blind, so I don't have to look at the disappointment that the two of you are turning into.
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11: The other kid we have is, she's a girl and she's 4, and she's a douchebag. She is. Jerk. The other day, I'm like, put your shoes on. We're trying to leave. Put your shoes on, please. Put your shoes on. Put your shoes on. How many times can you say that to somebody before you just want to kick them right in the face? Seriously, if you're with a group of people that are trying to go somewhere and you can't go because a member of your party just refuses to put their shoes on, you don't do that to people. Imagine being with a group, hey, we can't go. Why? Because Bill won't put his shoes on. He just won't put them on. Bill, what's your problem?
12: I don't want to put them on.
11: Kids suck. Seriously. The other day, I walk in the kitchen. She's talking to my wife. She says, Mama, I saw a doggy today. And I was like, really? Where did you see a doggy? And she's like, I'm telling Mama, not you. I'm like, hey, just asking to be nice anyway. Like, that was going to be an awesome story that you saw a dog. I got better stories than you. I have an interesting life. I'm on television. I won an Emmy. You don't ask me what happened to me today, you little bitch. I'd love to, for one day, just be totally honest. Oh, you drew a dog? Let me see. That's not a... That's a scribble. That's nothing. That's not even anything. Show me a dog that looks like that. I'll give you $1,000. Seriously.

0: There's no astray whatsoever. 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I don't want to know what you're talking about halfway through the song, if you're going to promise that. Plus, it's not weird. Anybody in here have dreams that are totally weird, like 100% of the time? And like totally weird 200% of the time? So I've rewritten it. No charge. And now it goes like this. I was dreaming when I wrote this. Forgive me if it goes astray. I was fighting giant lobsters in this area above my house. Both my hands are chocolate sharks. Then some guy I knew from high school handed me a cake and then left. Why does mom look like Patti LaBelle? Then it gets all kind of fuzzy, and I think the whole thing ended with ants. And when I wake up, my bed is wet. Because I sweat, guys. Come on, grow up a little bit.
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3: I'm amazed by people who are just so comfortable with their nakedness. It doesn't matter what they look like. They're just totally comfortable being naked. I love that. I mean, I admire that in people. I think the people that are like the most comfortable being naked are people who videotape their sex. You gotta be so confident about your body videotaping your sex, just because no matter how much your partner loves you and in the heat of everything, stuff is moving so fast and going on, you know. You're watching it back on videotape, you're risking the partner going, I never saw that before. I don't know, I just feel like the people that videotape their sex, there's only one of two reasons that you're doing it, because either you're both so egotistical that you're looking at it together going, look at us. We are hot. Look at us, look at us, look at us, look at us, look. Look at me, look at me, look at me, look at me. Look at you. Look at me again. Look, look, look, look. Look at me looking at you. Or you're looking at it together like football players to try to improve for the next time to get better, you know? All right, let's take a look right here, shall we? Okay, here's what I'm talking about. You see how your elbow is up so high and your back is arched right there? Not the best time to do it. I think I'd hold out on that until there. That's when you should do it, right there. Okay. And what's going on right here? What's happening right there? Huh? I'll tell you. Nothing. Okay. Nope. Nope. A lot of energy, a lot of energy, a lot of energy. Look at my face. Nothing going on. Nothing. You might want to check in once in a while. You know what I'm saying? All right. Now, I know I'm biting my lip. It's to keep from laughing. Where'd you come up with that little technique? Did you make that up? I thought so. Don't do it. Okay.
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4: I'll tell you though, it's not easy having a couple of kids living here in New York on the West Side. That's where I live, in the West Side, uptown. A very interesting neighborhood. I live in the only neighborhood when I plan my budget, I allow for hold-up money. Why, I should have known there was something wrong when I took the apartment. The ad in the paper said, short run to Subway. Well, there's trouble every day in my neighborhood. They caught a guy last week, a nut. He kept calling up girls, you know. It took them 6 months. They tracked them down. Called up hundreds of girls. But the cops were on the roof. The cops were very nice. The cops gave him the usual courtesy. They allowed him one phone call. He called up a girl. No, but I'll tell you, since I live in this neighborhood, I was attacked only once. That's all. Just once. It was a strange thing, you know? I mean, the guy who attacked me, he had class. Yeah, he used an electric razor. Actually, I blame myself. It was my own fault. I mean, I was standing right next to an outlet. Then I was attacked the second time. Well, the second time I wasn't really attacked. I had a very unusual experience. I mean, I was held up by a Jewish man. You know? And I'll tell you, if you're ever going to get held up, it's the only way.

0: by a Jewish hold-up man. It was beautiful, beautiful, you know. When I told him I was tired, he said, all right, you can put one arm down. I said to him, do you like being a hold-up man? He said, how can I like it? The hours are terrible. I said, forget about the hours. I mean, how did you become a hold-up man? He said, look, I have friends. There was an opening. He said, but I don't depend upon people on the street. I also rob apartments. First, I call up. There's no answer. I know there's no one home, and I rob them. But I only do small jobs, small jobs. Tops I'll go is 3.5 rooms. That's all. Once in a while, a junior four. That's about it. I said to him, does your family know that you're a hold-up man? And he said, my mother found out. One night she came to my house for dinner, and we were using her silverware. I said to him, how come you stole from your mother? He said, what happened was, it was my mother's birthday. And I called her up to wish her a happy birthday. And there was no answer.
1: My girlfriend the other day, she's like, I want to go to a museum. I'm like, okay, go. I want you to go with me. No. Yeah, but I want to go. Then go. Yeah, but I want you to go. I'm not going. You know I don't like museums. I'm white trash. I like heavy metal and sports, okay? That's it. I'm not going to a museum. Yeah, but I want to. Then go pick one of your girlfriends. You can stay there for hours. You know what I mean? I go, look, I don't ask you to go to strip club with me because I know you'll have a bad time. That's my museum. I could stand there for hours and just admire the art. That's my museum, but I don't bring it to my museum. Don't bring me to your corny museum. That's all I'm saying. Please, stop it. We don't have to do everything together. Oh, but you're my best friend. No, I'm not. Is he your best friend? I'll talk for every man in the room. Leave us alone. Stop bothering us. We don't want to be bothered. It's not fun. Leave him alone. You think it's funny. Ha, ha, ha, ha, ha. Because the problem is what's going to happen? It's going to build up and it's going to build up. You bother him, right? And one night he's going to go out with one of your friends. Yes, that's what he's going to do. And you know what? You're going to find out. Yeah, why'd you do that? I thought it was fun. I'm sorry. I thought it was fun. It was just building up because you were having so much fun with me. I figured I'd have fun with you. Isn't that fun? Come on, that's fun. That's what's going to happen. What? Yeah, Will, you're shaking your head. No, you watch. I can see that because you probably have a girlfriend. She'll have something wrong with her computer. And he looks like a guy who could fix it. Hey, can you go fix Stacy's computer? He's like, yeah, no problem. Yeah, it's probably going to... And then he'll call. Look, it's going to be like 3 hours. I got to download a lot. You know, and she'd be like, so, oh, thank you, because I thought I was going to have to throw away my computer. He's like, yeah, you know, yeah, you just got to be patient. And she's like, I should give you money. No, don't worry about it. We're friends. It's okay. I got to give you something. Okay.
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4: At some point you realize if you're ever yelling at a woman, 99% of the time, all you're really saying is, why can't you be my mommy? Why? It's true. Next time you're just sitting there screaming, just you realize, just say, am I wanting my mommy? I am. And then, you know, it'll dissipate. This is just some helpful stuff I'm trying to throw at you. One time we fought for 4 hours straight. 4 hours before we lived with each other. And I don't even know what it was about. Let me try and remember. 4 hour fight. What was that about? Oh, I remember. Nothing! Is it ever about anything? When you're in a 4 hour fight, do you even remember how it starts? A 4 hour fight can start as simple as like, but why'd you put that book on the table like that? And somehow or another, after 4 hours, it becomes, you selfish bitch! You don't love me. You have no respect for me. What is wrong with you? And when you're screaming like that, you know, you're not, it's not about anything. It's not about right or wrong. It's because you're 7 years old inside and you're going, come on, cry. Come on, cry. Come on, cry, little girl. And if you're lucky, right at the right moment, the adult inside of you will grab hold of that 7 year old and go, shut up. Don't you realize she can just take her vagina and leave? So start crying and make it good. You don't want to lose this one.
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6: I had kind of an interesting morning this morning. I call it interesting. I use that word because I don't have a nice day. Frankly, I don't bother with them. I feel as if I've outgrown the nice day. Let someone else have a few. I've had my share. Why should I be hogging all the really nice ones? So I feel like I'm beyond the nice day now. Of course, people still want me to have one. Everybody wants me to have a nice day.
7: Have a nice day.
6: Yeah, yeah, yeah. Would you give me my change, please? Some people are really insistent. I said have a nice day! All right, all right, okay, but all right! That's the trouble with have a nice day. It puts all the pressure on you. Now you've got to go out and somehow manage to have a good time. All because of some loose-lipped cashier. Have a nice day. Maybe I don't feel like having a nice day. Maybe, just maybe, I've had 63 nice days in a row. And by God, I'm ready for a crappy day. Let someone wish me a crappy day. I never hear that.
7: Have a crappy day.
6: That's no problem at all. All you have to do is get up some mornings. There's no planning involved. You know the trouble with that nice day stuff for me is that word nice. It's just such a soft, it's kind of flabby word. You know, there's no character to it.
7: Nice. Isn't he nice? Oh, he is so nice. And she's nice too. Isn't that nice?
6: It's like fine. How are you?
7: Fine.
6: Nobody's fine. Hair is fine. How's your hair?
7: Fine.
6: That makes a lot more sense to me. Some guys are great. You ever hear that? How are you? Great. Isn't this great? Damn, this is great. Look, they're gonna kill that guy. Isn't that great? Not me. I'm not nice. I'm not fine. I'm not great. People ask me how I am. I say I'm fairly decent. No superlatives, nothing to gossip about. I say I'm relatively okay. Or moderately neato. Then they have to ask their children how I am. If I'm in a particularly jaunty mood, I'll look them right in the eye and say, I'm not unwell, thank you. Which pisses them off because they have to figure that one out for themselves.
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8: I've had a few close calls with death. I really have. I was carjacked about a month and a half ago now. And I had a rental car. And sometimes I did the most foolish things. The guy gets into the car with me and tried to carjack me. And I said to him, I said, you don't understand. I have a deal with Hertz that I would be the only driver. I said, if you want the car, I could take you back to Hertz Rental and we could sign you up as an additional driver / carjacker. But he said it seemed like too much work. And I agreed with him and he left. But yeah, I've had some close calls. I choked on a candy when I was a kid, and ever since then, I've been paranoid about choking on things. I won't even eat an artichoke, because it has the name choke in the word, you know? But even like Cheerios, I cut up my Cheerios today, because I don't want any chance of choking. Even though there's a hole in the middle, you know, still, something could happen, you know? I had to have an endoscopy, you know what those are? We swallow this camera. It's modern technology. They make you swallow a camera. They don't make you, you know, but you agree to it. And it's like the size of a prenatal vitamin, which I've been taking for the last couple of weeks, by the way. But it's got like a flash going off every like 2 seconds, and it goes all the way through, you know, down your tummy. I'm not a doctor, I don't know the terms. Out the poop chute, you know? And I'm hoping that it's disposable, because you don't want to have to get that and bring it back. No, I had no idea how this thing worked. You know, I didn't know if you'd swallow it, and then what, do you go to CVS Pharmacy like every 2 hours and hook your butt up to the USB port? You know, I'll be 1 minute. I don't know how it works. But I just know that there's no way I'm going to swallow this thing. There's no way I'm going to get that down. And he made the appointment for 2 weeks later. So, of course, you know, when you got an appointment 2 weeks later, your mind starts to play games on you. I'm telling people, I said, you should see this thing. It's the size of a harmonica. It's huge. It's huge. And then, like, 2 weeks later, I'm thinking, oh, the thing was like the size of a, you know, a melon. There's no way that's going down. And then I get to the doctor's office, and he's not even there. He doesn't need to be there. Just the receptionist is there. And she says, you know, she brings it out. She came out with a purse. I thought that was the case for the camera, you know. And also, I'm thinking, did that thing have a tripod on it? Because if this tripod, it's not going to go down very easily. And then I'm thinking, well, maybe the guy works for TMZ. That's not going to be good. Anyway, she brings it out, and she, with a glass of water. And I said, do you know the Heimlich maneuver? And she said, don't worry, no one's ever choked on one of these things. I said, no, seriously. I mean, I'm not good at swallowing things like that. You got to, like, she goes, no one's ever choked on one of these. So, you know, I swallowed it. Of course, I swallowed it. But I was just going to imagine if I did start choking on it, the last picture would have been of her, like, panicking. Oh, no! Oh, no! Oh, no!
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9: Talk about drugs. I don't get high, man. I don't do any drugs whatsoever, which is kind of like a handicap nowadays. You realize when you don't get high, everything you do wrong is completely your fault? It's all your fault, man, because there's no rehab, it's stupidity, okay? I remember I crashed my father's car. He came into the police precinct. He's like, was it drinking? Was it smoking? I said, no, sir, your son's an idiot. I hate drugs. I hate, like, athletes on drugs. I think athletes on drugs should be punished more severely than everybody else because they're role models, and kids follow their role models. You're telling a kid, oh, don't be like Dwight Gooden, be like me. What does a kid see? A kid sees Dwight Gooden driving by the Mercedes-Benz while you're waiting for the number 4 bus, all right? We got a lot of commercials to stop kids from using drugs, but who do they use? Drug addicts. Yeah, that's real smart. Yeah, that's kind of like using a bunch of diabetics in a Snickers commercial. And when I bite into a Snickers, I go blind. A lot of drugs. Why? Cops are paid off, that's why. Cops are very much paid off. Cops always say, we're looking for drugs. We're trying to find drugs like they're so hard to find, okay? You know, if a cop can't find drugs and a 14-year-old high school dropout can't, what does that tell you, okay? Okay, when you see a Mercedes-Benz in front of an abandoned building, drugs ain't too far, all right? You see a heliport on top of a liquor store, all right?
2: I Heart Comedy.
10: Used to want to be a hero as a kid. That was my aspiration. A lot of people want to be ballerinas, baseball players. Hero. That's all I cared about. Used to go for bike rides and pray. I'd go by a burning house and there'd be a woman out front like, my baby's inside! And I'd run and be like, oh, don't do it. Never happened. But I stay mentally prepared right here. Like if I go to a public restroom and I'm standing at the urinal and a guy walks in just to wash his hands, which is weird, and shady, I keep an eye on that guy right in the silver tubing, right in the piping. I watch that guy and I think to myself, what are you gonna do? What are you gonna do if this guy makes a move right now? I know exactly what I'll do. I'll take a step back like this, arch my back, get a nice rainbow, get a rainbow, take out his eyes. When he can't see, I'd go at the knee, grab his face, shove him in the toilet, and then I'd yell at him, what did I tell you? Even though I never told him anything. Just so when I left, he'd be like, what did that guy say to me? That's just the way it goes. Closest thing you got to being a hero now, what? Flick your lights at somebody? You flick your lights at somebody when they're driving down the street? You feel like you're in charge of the game? You're like, watch this, look at this guy. Ding, ding, ding. You just flick the high beams till he turns them on. And then you watch in the side view, you're like, you just put them on. He turned them on. You save that guy a ticket. You know what I mean? That guy might have got a ticket. It's a good feeling. That's how you feel like you're accomplishing. You know, you're doing stuff. You ever help somebody push their automobile when they're in trouble? Not a buddy. I'm not talking about a buddy. I'm talking about a complete stranger who's just there all by themselves and they're pushing and they're like, oh my God, they can barely move the car. And then you come up and you start pushing, but they don't see you because they're turned that way. But the automobile gets lighter because you're pushing. And then they're like, oh my God, what's that? And they turn and you just look at them and you're like, let's do this, bro! And you push it. Unbelievable. You don't stick around for the tow to get there. You bail, but still, you helped out.
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5: Jerry Seinfeld.
11: I've tried horseback riding. I can't really do that. And they don't really give you the good horses when you're not good at it. I found that out. Guy says, what level rider would you say that you are? I go, I don't know, zero, nothing, whatever the system is. I can't do it. Is that clear enough for you? I'm going where the horse wants to go, okay? That's my level. Of course, to hear that, they start looking around. All right, is glue stick back yet? How about almost dead? Why don't you saddle him up? So I get on this U-shaped, lightning-quick steed I got here. I had the only horse you could put your feet flat on the ground while you're riding it. I'm riding a hammock here. I'm looking up at my friends. I don't feel like we all got the same kind of horse. It was kind of a secure feeling. I could just kind of walk along with them there. And the horse isn't too thrilled with having me either. The horse knows they may be dumb, but they know you can't ride. And they don't like it. They just stop, you know. And they look up at you with that frightening horsey face, you know, with those huge nostrils and that big bowling ball eye. And chill out, hop along. I know the trail. Yeah, I'm here every day, okay? And I really appreciate the kicking while I'm taking a leak, too. Yeah, thanks a lot. That really improves the already wonderful life that I have. People either sitting on me or kicking me while I'm peeing. I've got a real sweet gig here at the ranch.
12: You know what? We're going through a really weird period in our history right now. And I love being an American, but I think we complain about nothing. New Yorkers complain. New Yorkers are still complaining. They could climb to the top of Mount Everest and go, oh, well, this is overrated. And there's a draft. You know, I don't do any impressions. This is the only impression I do, okay? This is a New Yorker waiting online. This is it. Think we could have more than one register open in here? You ever do that? You ever go to Walmart or something? They got 8 registers. One of them is open. People complain. I was in line at a video store. I was in line at a Blockbuster. And the guy behind the counter just could not get it together. And so we had to wait for like 2 minutes. And this woman in front of me said, this is the worst thing I've ever seen. It's a horror. They get these kids right out of high school. They can't even add, I'm going to write a letter to Blockbuster because this is the worst thing I've ever seen. I can't believe that I have to stand and listen to this. Oh, my God! And finally, I couldn't take it. And I said, shut your ungrateful hole. You are lucky you have legs to stand on and money to buy things. This poor schlub has to stand behind the counter day in and day out and listen to people like you. And I am amazed he has not pulled out an Uzi and blown away your ugly face. The worst thing you've ever seen. Did you see Glitter with Mariah Carey? And you know how whenever they're complaining, they always try to draw you into it? You know, hey, do you believe this guy? Do you believe this guy? See, I will not go there. You know, do you believe this guy? Why, yes, I do believe him. As a matter of fact, I totally accept him. I'm having a brief moment of reflection while you're having a heart attack.
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9: No, I make fun of my family. I'm clearly just like them. I'm a lot like my father. Like my dad, I have two basic emotions, rage and suppressed rage. My dad is a very interesting guy. He was born in the Depression. He was born in the early 1930s. And a lot of guys from that generation are really bigoted. But to his credit, he doesn't restrict his racial intolerance to the big three or four. He'll spread it out. You'll hear him in the other room watching the news coming up with racial hatreds you didn't even know were racial hatreds. Oh, Jesus, here go the Belgians again. They're at it. They're worse than the ruling class of Algeria. You know, your average Algerian, that's like two Albanians with a hangover. I don't got time for that. Not in this neighborhood. Not while I'm alive. Your blacks got all the sports and music. Your Latinos got your manual labor market all sewn up. The damn Japanese got everything. You plug into the friggin' wall that lights up and buzzes. The only thing left for regular white people are bars and ventriloquism. That's all we have left. That is another really weird thing I developed from my father. Just this bizarre genetic inability to create muscle tone. I barely eat. I could do sit-ups all day. I stand up. I'm still built like a condom full of walnuts.
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10: 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Woo! If you haven't, let me educate you. The game is, you know, it's like capture the flag and you're just shooting at each other, whatever, and you have these little rented guns or whatever, and there's always paint in the barrel, and then when you try to shoot somebody, the balls go, pew, pew, pew. Why can't I shoot you? It's like you have a force field. When did you join the X-Men? How is that possible? And meanwhile, there's always some ass on the other team who has his own gun. Like this big shiny silver thing called the Viper 3000 or something with a big silver tube running to it and two enormous tanks of bullets on his back, you know, and like he's preparing for the apocalypse of paint, you know, and it, like you could do a house in an afternoon with it. It's like, and I'm over here. Priorities is that? The dude's like gun costs $2,200. I know for a fact his rent was $600 a month. I know I'm jealous. I know. We were playing on a place called Fields of Fury, because that's how stupid you get. You actually think that's cool. And I walk out from behind this tree, and I'm just like having so much fun, and I look up, and that mother is staring right at me. Like Private Pile in Full Metal Jacket. Just, how's it going, Joker? And he let loose on me like you would, like just. And I've lost my mind so much that I think I'm in a John Woo film, so I dive backwards firing like that's gonna work. And I go. By the way, that hurts really bad when it's not in slow motion, for the record. But there were bushes between us. And unlike real bullets, paint pellets, they break up a little bit if they hit stuff. And you have to have a spot on you the size of a quarter to die. So I'm laying there on the ground, and I think I'm alive. But you have to get a paint check to see for sure, which means you have to call for a referee. And by referee, I mean a 15-year-old in a helmet eating a breakfast burrito who should be working at a skating rink. Finally, one of them, he comes over, he goes, game off.
5: Yeah, you're all right.
10: Game on, safe, it's good. And I got up off the ground. Be very, very quiet. And I got right up behind this guy. He was crouched down near the place where my team had its flag, and he was just waiting to shoot like anybody who came near. And put my gun right up to the back of his helmet. Now, there's a rule where you have to allow them a chance to surrender. You say surrender, and they can walk off the field without being shot. I assassinated this bastard. I was like, apocalypse now, bitch!
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8: Richard Pryor.
11: And my dad would scare me. He was scary to talk to. I say, hey, Dad, I'm going to the movie. You know, he said, say, you want to take that bass out your voice when you talk to me?
12: I'm going to the movie if you let me, Dad. Please, I hope it's okay.
11: One time I got tired of him kicking my ass. You know, I had a fight with him in the front yard.
13: Well, it wasn't exactly a fight. I did the best I could.
11: I said, man, I'm tired of taking these ass women. I ain't taking no more. And that's it.
13: What, you a man now?
11: Yeah, okay. And he hit me in the chest so hard that my chest just caved in and wrapped around his fist and held it there. I wasn't letting that fist go. My chest had that fist. Everywhere he moved his arm, I was hanging on. And I didn't know he wasn't gonna kill me. You know, he grabbed me by my throat. My eyes was getting big, and he bust my head against the cement, and some blood came out. And when you see your own blood, you freak. I start trying to push that back down in there. I said, Dad, I'm your son, I'm your son, I'm your son.
13: He said, no, mother, you was a man a minute ago.
11: He was beautiful, though, Jack. You had strength, his inner strength. You know, a good human being, had a lot of heart. Say anything that was on his mind, anytime. I mean, he was brutally honest. Like, we was going to my stepmother's funeral, and it was like one of the coldest days in the history of Peoria, Illinois, like 20 below zero. And I'm sitting in the back seat with my father crying. Say, Pop, it's all right, man. It's going to be okay.
13: He said, man, it's getting colder. I'm going to bear the bitch by myself.
11: Now, I'm not lying. That's my father. I wouldn't lie on him, you know. He'd be at the graveyard talking to the preacher. Say, say, man, win it over. Goddamn. Get to the part about the date. I love you, baby, but goddamn, hold on.
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8: Sklar Brothers.
14: That's so L.A., though. Something trying to be something that it's not.
15: Exactly. Like, I feel like L.A. is devoid of landmarks that make any sense. Like,
14: Hollywood sign and then nothing.
15: Then nothing. Nothing. There's a landmark nearby where I live in Silver Lake. It is, here's what it is. This is an L.A. landmark with tradition and myth behind it. It is a rotating sign for a foot clinic in a strip mall.
14: That's it.
15: The Sunset Foot Clinic.
14: Yeah.
15: It's a personified foot. On one side, the foot is healthy, and on the other side, the foot is sick, and it rotates.
14: Right.
15: There is a myth. Rumor has it, if you're driving along and you get the bad foot, you will get foot AIDS that day.
14: That day.
15: And
14: just in the arch of the foot.
15: Just in the arch. All right. No. Rumor has it you have bad luck. So I was driving along and I got the bad foot. Damn it, I got the bad foot. I was looking at it. I started studying the bad foot. There's so much wrong with it. Okay, here's what it is. It's a foot personified, eyes, nose, and a mouth. It's got a bandage around the big toe.
14: Which is its head.
15: I guess it's its head. Now the foot has legs and feet.
14: Of course, the foot has feet. Why wouldn't a foot have feet?
15: On its own.
14: Of course the foot would have feet, Jesus.
15: And the legs and the feet of the foot are fine. Bandage around the head, legs are fine, and yet the foot is on crutches. If I walk in there, I'm like, I got a sprained ankle. I think it's really, we're gonna have to put a glass catheter in your penis.
14: What?
15: That's all we can do. That's all we can do. A very thin glass catheter
14: that could shatter at any moment.
15: Why?
14: Yes.
15: Why? Because this is a foot clinic. Okay.
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10: I like my animal shows, right? You like the animal shows? Yeah. Guys like animal shows, right? Come on, we work all day. We want to go home. We want to watch animals eat other animals. It relaxes us. I don't know why. I've noticed something. I watch these shows all the time, though. Don't they always try to make you feel guilty just for being human? They give you that human guilt trip at the end of the show. No matter what species of animal it is, they always come in with a deep voice at the end of the show when the sun is setting. The guy's like, the snow leopard has but one natural enemy. Man. Like, I'm killing the snow leopard. I don't even know what it is. I saw this the other night. I got home on TV. This is what's on TV. The condor. The condor is flying in slow motion over the Grand Canyon. And the guy with the deep voice is like, the condor used to have the Grand Canyon to himself until the white man came. I'm like, oh, you gotta make it racial, huh? Like the condor cares about that? Like there's some black guy hiking in the Grand Canyon, the condor's like, you're okay, dude. It's the white man I got a problem with. I got home one night, this is what's on TV. 2:30 a.m. Search for the giant squid. No man has ever seen the giant squid alive. It's like, damn, I'll stay up for that. So the guy goes down the bottom of the ocean in his one-man submarine. He's like, doo, doo, doo, doo, doo, doo, doo, doo, doo, doo, doo, doo, doo, doo, doo. We're at the bottom of the ocean. We must remain very quiet so as not to disturb the giant squid. We'll be right back after these messages. So I wait, he comes back, we're still at the bottom of the ocean. Here's a sketch of the giant squid. This is what he would look like if we saw him. So far we have not. We'll be right back after these messages. Sorry, wait, he comes back, we're still at the bottom of the ocean. I'm like, you better show me that squid. I had never wanted to see a squid so badly in my life. Finally, it's like 3:25 a.m. The guy's like, pull me up. They pull the submersible up. He gets on the deck of the boat. He's like, well, another day and the squid has eluded us. I'm like, get back in the boat. It's an hour-long show. They never show the squid. You know the guy went back to the shore in his boat? The producer's like waiting for him. And they're like, hey, did you get the squid? No, no squid. Damn it. Hey, what do you say we show it anyway? Yeah, we'll call it Search for the Giant Squid. I was angry. But imagine like being the editor of the show. You know, they got some like grad student, you know, they give them like a box of videotapes. Like, here, Phil, here's 36 hours of a guy not finding a squid. If you could kind of boil that down to the best hour, that'd be great. Thank you. I gotta go.
5: Bill Burr.
16: It's nice to be back here down in the South, man. I had a real weird experience last time I came down here. I was in Nashville, right? Sort of an awkward social situation, right? I'm sitting at this bar. There's this white dude sitting like two stools away. I don't know him. He doesn't know me. And that Terrell Owens story was in like sports news. So I try to make conversation. I'm like, man, look at this guy. This guy just signed a $40 million contract. He's already bitching, man. How much money do you need to make? And the dude looks at me. He's like, you know what I say? And then he looked over his shoulder, which I now know is the telltale sign that the N-word is coming, and it's coming hard. Oh yeah, it's not gonna be pronounced with the A, it's gonna be with the R, and he hit the R, he like stuck the landing. It was like a dismount, Klan members high-fiving in the background, like doing the wave. Just out of nowhere. So now, immediately, I'm looking over my shoulder like, dude, what the hell are you doing? You know what I mean? I'm waiting for like this hail of black fists to come raining down on top of me. I hate when people do stuff like that. That dude made me part of like a potential ass kicking that I had nothing to do with. You don't do that. He just had that word, hot potato, just threw it in my lap. Like, eh. Trying to pass it down to the next white dude. I hate when people do that, man. You know, it's like, dude, feel me out first. Some questions. Do you like to fish? I start rattling off answers, then you go old school. You give me a pamphlet, you tell me about your militia. Don't just dive into it. That dude was one of the angriest people I ever met. I should have known that word was coming because he was just watching Terrell, right? Anytime I would bring up, look at man, that guy's talking trash, he would just like flip out. He won't shut up! You know those people get like so mad they're not even looking at you? Their eyes are up. You just shut up and play the game! You know what's funny? I don't even like Terrell, but now I love the guy. Because every time I see him talking trash, I know this idiot in Nashville is just losing his mind, like kicking over his kitchen TV. Shut up!
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17: My favorite suicide bomber of the last year. Oh, you're better than me because you haven't got a list. Whatever. My favorite suicide bomber. Well, I've got a couple that I really like. The Detroit bomber. Do you know this guy that flew into Detroit last Christmas? So he flew into Detroit airport. He had an explosive device in his underpants. The triggering device went off. The explosives didn't detonate. So there was smoke billowing around, but everything didn't blow up straight away. Just smoke billowing. So the other passengers, you can imagine in America post 9/11, how they put him out. They didn't run and get a safety blanket and some water and a stewardess. Guy, they didn't kill him, but they ruined him. Now, normally I would say, well, you know what? He was trying to kill innocent people as they flew home for Christmas. But my heart goes out to this guy because his court case is coming up in America in the next couple of months. And he's going to have a very tough time in a court of law defending himself because the prosecution have got it so easy. The prosecution are just going to go, you telling the truth? Yeah, I'm telling the truth. Were your pants on fire? My favorite suicide bomber, though, he was an assassin suicide bomber in the United Arab Emirates, okay? He was sent to kill one man. He didn't. He just killed himself. Technically a win for them, but I'm very happy with that. Okay, so he was sent to kill this guy, and in order to get close to the guy he was going to try and kill, he had to conceal the bomb. He had the bomb concealed, wait for it, up his bum. Literally a suicide bummer. I mean, if people are going to start putting bombs up their bums, it's really going to hit the fan. Now, I don't know how that bomb was detonated, but I like to think in this day and age, even someone that morally retarded would have seen the opportunity for comedy in that situation. And that bomb, up his bum, would have been detonated something along the lines of, pull my finger.
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18: Ali Wong.
19: I'm very grateful to be pregnant and to be this far along, to be 7.5 months pregnant, because last year I had a miscarriage, which is very common. And a lot of women who are in their 20s flip out when they hear that. And they're like, oh my God, that's so dark and terrible. I can't believe that. I'm 33. Girl, when you're 33, you'll know plenty of women who have had a miscarriage. It's super common, and I wish more women would talk about it so they wouldn't feel so bad when they go through it. When I told my mom, she's from a third world country, and when I told her I had one, she was like, yeah, where I'm from, that's like losing a pair of shoes. It's whatevs, okay? And everything happens for a reason. I found out at my 6-week sonogram, which is very early, and the doctor says to me, oh my God, I see two sacs, which means you're having twins. And I was like, no! And then she said, but what I don't see is a heartbeat. And I was like, yes! The Lord is mysterious! Don't feel bad, okay? They were the size of poppy seeds. I've picked boogers larger than the twins that I lost. And most women won't let their husbands watch when they're going through a miscarriage. I sat my husband down in front of me while I sat on the toilet, and I was like, you look. You watch the whole thing. And he felt so bad for me. And I used it as leverage and held that over his head for a month and got him to do whatever the I wanted him to do for 30 days. He took me to see Beyonce. He bought me a bike off of Craigslist. That's my miscarriage bike, and I love it very much. For 30 days, I finally had the marriage I always wanted. I'm scared about giving childbirth, though. I'm very, very scared of childbirth. That's why I'm going to hire a doula. You know what that is? You know what a doula is? That's a white hippie witch. that blows quinoa into your to Kaiser Soze all the pain away. A lot of women tried to freak me out. They tried to freak me out about childbirth by saying, Allie, did you know that you're gonna poop on the table? I was like, yeah, I look forward to it. I'm all backed up from holding in my at work. I can't wait to cleanse. It makes sense, like that happens because when you're in labor, you push, and your husband will be asked to assist in the labor by lifting up your leg, which subsequently turns into a soft serve lever. You just on the floor in front of the love of your life. And just when you think that's enough to make him finally leave you, boom, a baby comes out and he got to stay. That's the real miracle of life right there. I can already see how a child can really take its toll on a marriage because the baby hasn't even come out yet. And I am already so resentful towards my husband. So much resentment, especially when he asked me to do around the house. Hey, can you wash the dishes? No! Can you water the plants? I'm not doing jack anymore. I'm busy making an eyeball, okay? Are you making a foot? I didn't think so. You changed the channel. Already see how there's like this crazy double standard in our society of how it takes so little to be considered a great dad, and it also takes so little to be considered a mom. People praise my husband for coming to all of my doctor's appointments with me. Oh my God, I can't believe he comes to all your doctor's appointments. He is so supportive. Guess who else has to go to those doctor appointments? Me! I'm the star of the show. There's nothing for the camera to see if I'm not there. But he's the hero for playing Candy Crush while I get my blood drawn. Meanwhile, if I do mushrooms 7 months pregnant, I'm a bad mommy. You know, I berate my husband on like a daily basis. Partially because I really am mad at him, but mostly out of survival, because if he leaves me, I'm so I have to chip away at his self-esteem on a daily basis to keep him down so that he doesn't believe that he's worthy of another woman's affection and leaves me. I gotta keep him around by keeping him down. People don't tell you about all the that goes down with your body when you get pregnant. You know, your nipples get huge and dark. I didn't know that. I didn't know that they get dark so that the baby can see like a bullseye. So that the baby can find it easier. And then, you know, they get big like fingers, like you owe me money, you. My nipples look like whoppers now, and naked I look like a minion. But I'm not gonna be one of those crazy pregnant ladies who tries to get all back in shape right after they get pregnant. No. Hopefully, if you see me in a year, I will have the kind of body where if I do a nude scene on television, people will commend me for being courageous. For doing it. Now that I'm 7.5 months pregnant, my is all wet again. But it's different. It's not like when I was 18 years old when it was like really hot, you know? And I was like, why is it different? And I looked it up and my all wet again because my body's secreting mucus to protect the baby from bacteria attacking it. That's not the same. When it's straight up soldier glue, when it's Neosporin. So, you know, before I met my husband, I had dated a bunch of losers. And then I meet this dream guy who's like way more handsome than me, out of my league, graduated from Harvard Business School, worked hard to trap his ass, got him to propose to me. Oh my God. Then we got married, all my dreams coming true. And then we got pregnant. And recently we bought our first home together.
18: And 2 weeks into the escrow process, I discovered that my beautiful Harvard-educated husband was $70,000 in debt. And me, with my hard-earned TV money, paid it all off. So as it turns out, he's the one who trapped me. How did he do it? How did he bamboozle me? Oh, maybe because he went to Harvard Business School, the epicenter of white-collar crime. He Enron my ass. And now, if I don't work, we die. Why else do you think I'm performing 7.5 months pregnant?
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25: I saw a movie recently. Man's on his cell phone. He gets some unexpected news. And he goes, "Are you sure?" And then he goes, "I'll be on the first flight out." And he hangs up. I look at my wife. I go, "There's something else I'll never get to say in my life. I'll be on the first flight out. You know how expensive it would be to be on the first flight out? That's insanity. The closest thing I can ever say to that is, what? I'll be on the first flight out 14 business days from today. First flight out. I do layovers wherever I fly. Double, triple. I've done the triple layover. You ever do the triple layover? That's when you fly away from where you want to go before you get in a plane and start flying in the direction of the place you want to go. Mail. I've mailed to where I was flying to and the mail beat me. You understand what I'm saying? Like, I just aspire to someday have the level of wealth where, like, if I'm ever eating a bag of pistachio nuts, if I come across a nut that's not opened up at all, I can just toss it out. Right now, unfortunately, I'm still at the financial level. I gotta get my thumbnail in there. Get that nut, get it, food. I tried to save a buck recently. I flew Spirit Airlines was my goal. I was flying Spirit Airlines. It's unbelievable because your ticket is cheap. But the only way the price of your ticket remains all you pay is if you actually tried to fly completely buck naked. I couldn't believe it. I check in at Spirit, and I got a little briefcase bag. And the guy goes, "Yeah, it's going to be $45 for your bag." And I go, no, I'm just going to put this in the overhead. And he goes, "Yeah, it's $45 to put something in the overhead." I go, "The overhead?" I'm like, "All right, then I'll just put it between my legs under the seat." And he's like, it won't fit under the seat. I'm like, bro, it's a briefcase. It'll obviously fit under. Sir, it's up to me to make that discretion, and I'm saying it won't fit under the seat. Like, I would have had more respect for this guy if he just leaned over and looked at me and said, just give me $45. I mean, but you're not getting on this plane until you give me another $45. I go to a bag and all of its contents aren't even worth 30. And the guy goes, well, then I suggest you think about leaving it behind. Leaving it behind? Am I flying or being evacuated? This guy's talking to me like I'm on the roof of my house.

0: You want a Mexican, you better wear a condom and you better put a fruit roll up on top of that.
1: Word.
0: I'll tell you what, that's like throwing a gallon of water on a gremlin. Five babies will shoot out of her immediately.
1: And Mexicans are already born with Raiders jerseys on.
0: Yeah. And two felonies right away.
1: Right away. Don't get mad. We don't make the rules. Jesus does.
0: Amen. But we love you Latinos, man. We love that Mexican beer like Tecate. The only beer in America you buy a 30-pack comes with a soccer ball. Come on.
1: I don't see Coors Light giving out hacky sacks and frisbees to the white kids.
0: Yeah. And we love Tapatio and Cholula hot sauce. You better bet your ass. Believe me. Testify. And we love the Latinos. They could communicate to one another like the Mayans simply by whistling like, Maria!
1: Look, white people, black people, look around. These Mexicans know what he just said.
0: Yeah.
1: You heard the dog whisper? I'm the cholo whisperer, SS.
0: Orale.
1: He said, Maria, hurry up and do the laundry before I hit you. That's what he just said.
0: Listen, not that we condone hitting women. All we're saying is you hit that bitch hard enough, she ain't calling the cops. That's what we're saying. That's where Chris Brown, if he had child locks, click, click, get your umbrella, Rihanna. It's going to be a long night in this bitch. You know what I'm talking about?
1: All right, racism and abuse. Let's keep going.
0: Yeah.
2: Love comedy? You've come to the right place. This is iHeart Comedy.
3: Bill Engvall.
4: You know what I wish? I wish I could be a parent back when we was all kids, because you didn't worry about stuff back then. Like, on Halloween night, when you were a little kid, how many of y'all went out with just your buddies for like 5 or 6 hours? Yeah. You didn't x-ray your candy. You were eating it before it hit the bottom of the sack. Just, needle, don't want that. How many of y'all rode in a car seat when you was a kid? Nobody. Car going 75 miles an hour, what are we doing? Jumping on the front seat. Go, Daddy. Go, Daddy. We didn't have airbags. That was your dad's arm. That was your airbag. We had metal dashboards. You just learned how to take a fall back then, man. We had a big old Chrysler Imperial. I'll never forget that car. Anybody ever do this when you're a little kid? Climb up in that backseat window dash? Laying there picking your nose, looking at the cops? That Mack truck would come up from behind. You'd be going like that. He'd honk his horn. Your dad would flip him off. Now he's trying to run you off the road. And seatbelts, hell, my dad used to cut him out of the car. That was the best time of your life when he slammed on the brakes. You flew out of that backseat window, man. You're like, that was cool, Dad. Wait, let me get back up there. Wait, wait. And it's hard to be a parent. I never thought I'd ever say that, but it is hard to be a parent. There's a lot of little things nobody tells you about being a parent. Like nobody told me you couldn't pass gas around your kids. But you can't. You know why? Because they don't know how to be quiet about it. You pass gas around one of your kids, one of them's going to go, I smell poo-poo, Daddy. And you can't blame it on the kids because the adults are hip. Now they're like, That was you, big boy. You got no dignity as a parent? I got a little four-year-old boy, like I mentioned. He's potty trained, but he don't know how to clean himself yet. So he gets up on that toilet, and after about 5 minutes from across the house, you hear this, Dad, I'm done, which translates into, wipe my butt. Let me tell you something. You don't got a shred of dignity left in you. When you walk in that bathroom and that boy has assumed the position, you're just like, What happened to me? I used to be kind of cool. You got no privacy when you got kids? I know now why my daddy locked the bathroom door. He wasn't embarrassed about anything. That's just the only time you got to be alone. And even then, you're not alone. Anybody get this? That little hand underneath the door? That little eyeball? Hey, what are you doing, Dad? Hey, Dad, what are you doing? I'm building a rocket, son. Get the hell out of here. Well, I want to see the rocket. No. Just one morning, I'm taking a shower. I got the bathroom door shut, shower curtain shut. I'm just digging this nice hot shower. All of a sudden, the shower curtain gets ripped back. There's my daughter with her friend. And the last thing I heard was, see?
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5: But yeah, I was around at my friend's house. We were watching 24, and we got a bit hungry halfway through. If I'm being completely honest, we're a bit stoned as well. And I'm only telling you that because it's relevant to the story. I'm genuinely not a fan of weed. I never have been. I know, I'm sure there's people in the room who find it helps them appreciate art and music and the universe and their place within it, but it just makes me feel stupider and asthmatic. And that's not how I want to spend my night. Even as a teenager, hey guys, let's go down to the woods and cough for a bit and then not find our way back from the woods. Like some wheezing Hansel and Gretel. But the friend I was with is a massive stoner. He had actually sprinkled some weed into a pot of hummus. And I genuinely don't like getting high, but

0: I really like hummus. So I was a bit stoned and a bit thinking I was a spy. And we made some food in his kitchen, and I asked him where the ketchup was, and he said it's in the fridge. And that's when the argument started. I should probably explain something at this point. I'm guessing just about everyone in this room is from North America, am I right? Right. American refrigerators are huge. Everything goes in an American fridge. You could lose a child in an American fridge. Like, where's little Timmy gone? Oh, there he is, in the fridge. In between the mayonnaise and the other smaller fridge. It's just in front of the door to Narnia. Leave Timmy alone, Mr. Tumnus. The friend I was with had a little tiny English student-sized fridge, and you've got to start unloading everything to get to the ketchup and then loading it back in again. And the ketchup doesn't need to be in there in the first place because it is a vinegar-based preserve. It doesn't need to be refrigerated. I can still see none of you with me on this whatsoever. I will fight every single one of you on this one if necessary. I will take the whole audience outside if I need to on this one. Because my friend made the argument, I know some of you are dying to make it, like, look, you do need to keep the ketchup in the fridge. It says so on the bottle. To which the obvious logical counter-argument, which is, you do need to keep the ketchup in the fridge. Yeah, not so clever now, are you? If the ketchup told you to jump off a cliff, would you? So we argued for quite a while, and I took the ketchup out of the fridge and I went to shake it. And you know you sometimes do that overly enthusiastic all-in-one-go shake. Like one single action, whiplash style, like, ha ha! Like one big shake, bam! I tried to do that, but because the ketchup had been in the fridge, the glass bottle was wet with condensation. And as I went like that, it just slipped through my fingers and smashed on his kitchen floor. But because of the way I tried to shake it, it looked like I'd had a go at him for keeping the ketchup in the fridge, taking it out and angrily thrown it to the ground. In disgust. And when you've just had an argument with someone, you can't then go, sorry! Because that's the whole argument lost. I just had to follow through with it, be like, yeah! They'll teach you to refrigerate your condiments! You Nazi! I wish I knew that when I was a kid and broke stuff. Don't ever apologise. Don't try and hide it or fix it. Front it out. You're 10, you break your mum's favourite ornament, you just look her straight in the eye and go, yeah? Let that be a lesson to you. Now go to your room.
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3: I have this friend, he has a phone that can IM, he can instant message, and so now I really want him to die because I'm sick of getting these messages from him on his phone. I'm in a shoe store. That's the whole message. We're not secret agents. I don't need to know where you are. So I get this message from him. He says, I'm on an airplane in Seattle. So I wrote back and I said, well, I hope your plane crashes. And he gets pissed off and he calls me, take it back. We're about to take off. I'm like, hope it crashes. I don't have to take it back. Hope it crashes twice. Hope it crashes and kills Haffy and they go off and they take off and crash again. I hope that happens. Sincerely, I hope it. And he goes, well, how are you going to feel now if my plane crashes after you went and said that? That would be amazing. To know that I can do that? I'd happily trade your life for knowledge of my powers. He's one of those guys who just makes you hate him because, you know, when you have a friend that you hate, you can't break up with your friends, you know? He always starts conversations that I don't want to have. You know, he's like, hey, what would you do if you had a time machine? You know what? I wouldn't use it. I'd just let it sit in my house. I'd put a drink on it. And, yeah, I got a time machine. I never even wanted it. I don't know. I'm not interested. I'd use it to go back 30 minutes ago and punch you in the face before you asked me that. That's all. One use. So he goes, well, here's what I would do. Because, of course, that's the whole point of asking me, is to stare at me while I say mine and then say his. So he said if he had a time machine, he would kill Hitler. Like, he would go back and kill Hitler. I love that he thinks he can just kill Hitler just because he just goes back there and walk up and kill the dude. And I was thinking, that's a noble purpose for a time machine. I would do that. But I would have gone back then, but I wouldn't have killed Hitler. I would have raped him. That's what I thought. Because... if he had been raped by me, he never would have pulled any of that stuff, man.
2: Should we invade Poland?
3: 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I don't feel good.
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6: I know what I'm talking about. Ladies, I know what you guys are thinking. You're like, whatever. Men, you do the same thing too. Y'all get an attitude with us when we go out. We don't. It's all an act, okay? If you guys can see how much fun we have when you leave the house and we're alone, there's so much fun stuff that happens. You'll never know about this stuff. It's just a good time. We got to put on that show so you feel like we care. It's all a show.
7: Babe, no. Come on, babe. Babe, please, every night with them. Come on. Yeah. I'm by myself. What? I'm by myself. What I'm gonna do? What I'm gonna do? With a laptop at? With a laptop at? I'm gonna get it.
6: That's what we do. As soon as you leave, there's so much filth that goes down. If you don't believe me, ladies, next time you leave the house, come back in 5 minutes. Bet money you catch it. As soon as you leave out, you come back in. Hey! Said you was going to work. You got somebody with you? Is somebody with you? Wait a minute. Let me clean up. Let me blow these candles out. I thought you were going to be gone all day. Set up an evening for myself. You going to come back all fast. Why didn't you ring a bell? You don't ring bells? You just going to use a key because you live here. You are something else. Something else.
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8: We have two kids now, two of these animals. My 10-month-old's the best. He just loves to eat. God, this kid loves to eat. Loves it. He's so happy eating that even when he's not eating and he sees you eating, he's like, what? This is great! Isn't this awesome? Eating's the best! My wife was in labor the second time for 6 hours. First time, 17. So I think that my first son kind of greased the wheels on the way out. You know what I'm saying? Yeah, 17 hours is a long time. People talk about it as though it's the miracle of life. Let me tell you guys something. I was in that room for all 17 hours. Very little of it is miraculous. Okay? This is how it really goes down. Every 10 minutes, someone comes into the room. They don't tell you who they are or why they're there. There's no explanation. They just look official enough. They've got all the stuff in the right spots to be able to walk into your room willy-nilly and just shove their hands in your wife's like this. There's no eye contact. It's not beautiful. They look like they're just looking for change in a couch. And then they're gone, and you're like, who was that? Should I call my lawyer or something right now? What is happening here? But you're so tired after 17 hours. You're just like, I'm just going to keep watching SportsCenter. Someone let me know when this little miracle is going to occur, please. My wife had more hands in 17 hours. I was going to change her name to Kardashian.
9: Robin Williams.
10: Sorry, I'm a little late. I asked somebody where Peachtree was, and oh, God. We got Peachtree Road, Peachtree Lane, Peaches and Cream, Peachy King, Peach Schnapps Lane. Man, you're like a damn compass near North. You don't know where to go, just keep going until you get to the pit. I guess there's smoke in the air. They must be working up in Noble today. Yeah, baby. I know. If you feel ill up there, try and just cross the state line. I said I wanted my mama cremated, not smoke cured. You don't leave her there till winter. Just add water and she's back. What were they giving as ashes? Well, we used to substitute concrete. I knew it was bad when we threw Grandma in the lake and she set up. Well, obviously you've rebuilt since Sherman. Things are looking good. CNN, the home of Ted. I guess Ted and Jane are, they gone now, is it? Oh, I guess she found God and Ted found out it wasn't him.
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10: You know, I wish the best for this special. I wish, you know, I sell it. Great things happen, you know. And I do want to settle down. But I'm at a point now in my life where I'm not picky. I settle down with who I settle down with. You know what I'm saying? Like, but my family, they know. Like, when I was 8, my aunt, she sat me down. Seriously, I kid you not. She goes, "You gonna marry a white girl." I was 8. Like, who says that? I was 8. Listen, I was 8, and I knew 2 white people. Like, I didn't know. One was a bus driver, you know what I mean? Like, I didn't know. How did she know that, you know? So I fought it for a while, you know. Dated this. All I'm saying is, I was serious with a black girl recently. You know, not recently, but a few years ago. I wanted it to work, and, you know. I'm only saying all this to you. Is like, say this thing happens, it blows up, right? Boom, boom, boom. Golden Globes, which was tonight. Thanks for missing it. Right? Boom, boom, boom. Golden Globe, Emmy, boom, boom, boom, right? Boom, flash to me at the award ceremony, red carpet, and I, you know, happen to maybe have a white girl. Wait, whatever. So I have a white girl. And invariably, if that was to happen, a black girl would chime in, of course, right? It's like, oh, he ain't about nothing. Another black man made him a little money, had to go get him a white girl, right? If that happens, you in this room can be like, oh, no, actually, Tanya, he fought a good fight. He told us he was... He tried. And my family's cool. Like, my mother never says anything when I date outside the race. It's all good. But you know, you feel it. Like, when you date outside your race, and then you go back to your race, don't you want to have, like, a big party? Invite all your family over. Let them know you're back on track. Family, everyone, can I have your attention, please? Everyone. Agugas, could you stop the electric slide for 1 second, please? No, I know. It's electric. I get it. But please, could you just... Well, family, I guess you're wondering why I brought you here today. Well, you guys said some things, and I heard those things. Well, family, I give you Laquita. Come on out, girl. Family, how y'all doing? Hi, family. Notice the booty on Laquita, huh? Look at that. No flat booty grandkids. Pour my drink on that. Go ahead, Laquita. Because when you date for a black guy, when you date outside the race, you want to prove to the sisters that you're back. You got to go hard. You got to go strong. You got to go Laquita. You know what I'm saying? You got to take it to the hole with soul. You know what I'm saying? You can't date a black girl named Kathy who shops at Trader Joe's and she's on a neighborhood watch. Like, no, you got to go to Compton. You know what I'm saying? You got to walk past the Crips. You got to stop, play dominoes with the Crips, but let them win. Don't be a hero. You understand? And then you have to see walk to the door and ask for Laquita. Yeah, because the thing is, a Laquita cancels out 2 Megans and a Becky. So that's...
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5: Well, maybe I'm just a hater, though. I'm a Jew by birth, hater by choice. My favorite thing to hate, things other people like. The best. I hate cake. Now you heard me, cake. Here's the thing, I think a lot of people, you think you like cake. Wrong. You're fooling yourself. What you actually like is frosting. And that's the whole problem with cake. They're so stingy with that good stuff. It's like, oh, you like frosting, huh? You like the sweet, creamy butter of the gods? We'll enjoy a millimeter of it atop a vast wasteland of bland-ass air bread. I'll admit there are some consistently good cakes. Cheesecake, excellent cake. How they do it? Took out all the cake. That's why I hate that saying, it's just the icing on the cake, right? Because what does that imply? That implies that the even better part on something that's already pretty damn good. That's not what just the icing on the cake should mean. That should mean the only good part on something that actually really kind of sucks. Right? So just the icing on the cake, that's like just the bacon bits on the salad. Right? Or just the feeling of superiority on the vegan meal. Or just the free orgasm on the prostate exam.
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3: So yes, college girls may be easy, but they're still discriminating. You know what I mean? They're not going to have sex with just anybody. You know who college girls like to have sex with? Stars of basic cable television programming. Not me, though. Not me. I'm married. I thought he was gay. No. Not gay. A lot of people think I'm gay. I know this because I have Googled myself 3 or 4 times a day. And what I have found is that inevitably, when people are talking about me or projects that I'm involved in, there'll be a topic heading that says this. Gay? Question mark? Or oftentimes just gay, period. And I've had that my whole life. Like, I remember in high school, I had a nickname, Faggot. Loved high school. I've never understood why it is that if people call you gay, like that's somehow supposed to be emasculating in some way. Because it seems to me, if you're gay, what you're saying is, I am so much man, a woman isn't enough for me. I need another man. That's how masculine I am. If you want to emasculate somebody, I've got suggestions for you. The next time you're at a birthday party with one of your guy friends and they bring the birthday cake out, after everybody finishes singing happy birthday and right before he blows out the candles, you blow out the candles. He will be really upset, but he'll be embarrassed as to the reason that he's upset. And the reason is, because you stole his wish. Dude, you stole my wish! I
1: was going to wish for a Shetland pony.
3: Here's something else you can do. Say you're at a restaurant. It could be any restaurant. Denny's, for example. You very subtly ask your friend what he's getting, and he'll be like, yeah, I think I'm going to get the Grand Slam, some toast, some coffee. When the waitress comes over and asks if you're ready to order, order for him. Yeah, he's going to have the Grand Slam, some toast, some coffee, some sausage. Good. Thanks. And there's nothing he can say to you, really, because you've told the truth. You know what I mean? But the best part is if the waitress has a question, she'll ask you. Here's another thing you can do. When you're going through a toll booth, you know, sometimes the cops are manning the toll booth and they take the money. When you drive through, this is just an easy thing to do. You give him the money, he takes it, you go, thanks, lover, and you drive away. So, yeah. Not gay. Married to a lady with a penis.
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5: The real problem is most of us are idiots. Think about the technological level that this world operates on. How many of us really understand that? What if everybody out there died and we had to take over the world? Yeah. How well you think we'd do? Yeah, terrific. We would do awesome. Why is that loud? Any idea? I've been a comedian for 16 years. I have no idea what's in there. What makes that bright? I don't know. Think about all the stuff you need to run your life. Computers and Palm Pilots and cell phones. How many of you know how to make any of that? I mean, if I left you alone in the woods with a hatchet, how long before you could send me an email? We are not smart. We buy from smart people. I don't have a camera on my phone because I'm smart. If you left me on an island for 1,000,000 years, I could never figure out how to put a camera in a phone. I don't even know what a camera is. I know I press a button and a picture shows up. What happens between me pressing that button and the picture showing up is anybody's guess. There might be leprechauns or spray paints. All I know is megapixel. I don't even know what a megapixel is. It's like a noise you make with your mouth. Megapixel. Oh, you're clever. You are clever. Does anybody know anybody who's invented anything? Who are they? Is anybody watching them? Making sure they're alive? Making sure that somebody makes kids with them? No, no one's paying attention. I think what's going to happen one day is the smart people are just going to die. I think it's going to be no warning. We're just going to be sitting around having a good time, having a couple drinks. Power's just going to shut off. Everybody's going to get out the lighter. Way to go, you idiots. Can't even keep the power on. And what do you do when the power goes out? I don't know what you do. What I do is usually I sit around and I wait. Because I figure this is the guy who fixes it. He's probably working on it right now.
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6: With his faithful Indian companion Tonto, the masked rider of the plains, led the fight for law and order in the early West. Return with us now to those thrilling days of yesteryear. From out of the past come the thundering hoofbeats of the great horse Silver. The Lone Ranger rides again. Would you welcome his faithful companion, Jay Silverheels Tonto? Yes!
7: You know, working so closely for all these years with one man, even the Lone Ranger, would probably put a strain on any relationship. And we were wondering what might happen if Tonto decided he wanted temporary change and decided to seek employment elsewhere. So here's the premise. I'm playing the personnel director of a large corporation, for example, NBC, and I'm going to interview prospective employees. Now, let's see, who's the next applicant? Tishman, Tibur, Tobias, Tonto. Miss Loomis, would you send in Mr. Tonto, please? Nice of you to come in. Let's see. Let's get right to the application here. May I have the last name, please?
4: Tonto.
7: All righty. The first?
4: Tonto.
7: Tonto, Tonto?
4: No, no. No first or last name. All Tonto.
7: Well, that's certainly an unusual name. Well, Mr. Tonto, I'm just looking over your application here, and now would you tell me, who was your last employer? Could I have that?
4: I worked 30 years as faithful sidekick for Kim Asabe.
7: Mm-hmm.
4: Hunt, fish, make food, sew clothes,
7: mm-hmm.
4: sweep up, stay awake all night, listen for enemies for Kim Asabe,
7: mm-hmm.
4: risk life for Kim Asabe.
7: Mm-hmm.
4: 30 lousy years.
7: And for this, what was your salary?
4: Salary? What salary?
7: Well, your payment, something he gave you in exchange for your chores.
4: Once Kim Asabe let me peek under mask, no big deal.
7: But no money.
4: Silver bullets don't grow on tumbleweed, fella. You got to buy them with Tonto's salary.
7: Oh, I see. That's right. He was always giving away silver bullets. Silver this, silver that. Hi-ho, silver.
4: Kim Asabe have precious metal hang-up.
7: Yes. Now, Mr. Tonto, as you know, this is a highly industrial society. We need specialized skills. Do you have any of those?
4: Tonto can ride upside down hanging from horse to avoid getting shot.
7: Well, I don't know about that.
4: How about standing outside window and imitating owl?
7: I'm sorry, all our vice presidential positions are filled. If we do find a position, where would you like to relocate, Tonto?
4: Toronto.
7: Toronto, Tonto? Do you have any special language skills, Tonto?
4: Tonto speak Esperanto.
7: Tonto Esperanto. So, as I understand this now, your ideal job would be...
4: Tonto to Toronto for Esperanto and pronto.
7: Thank you very much, Tonto. We'll try to fix you.
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11: Hey, stop. What if I suck? Wouldn't that be embarrassing? All right, listen, before I say anything and get into the show, I just want to point out that if you're out in the audience and you're thinking about getting into comedy, you have just seen the best reason to do it. A whole band playing for no reason, except you happen to be walking in. Isn't that a great feature of a job? I mean, wouldn't that cheer up your job? Every time you do some little thing in the office, boom, the whole band kicks in. Hanging in the office. Hey, I think I'll take these papers over to the Xerox machine, get them copied, you know. Looks like it's broken. Better head back. Thank you. I'm the receptionist. You've been a great office. I'll be here all week. So, anyway, my name is Richard Jenny. I'm from New York, where our slogan is, show me a guy with one foot, and I'll show you a guy who tried to hide his money in his shoe. All right. Last time I was in New York was for the Democratic Convention. Yes, a bunch of people from all the different states bragging about Mr. Chairman, the great and wonderful state of Tennessee. And I was home in front of the TV going, shut up. I've been there, come on. That's the trouble with the convention is they brag so much that it gets really boring. I think the political conventions would be a lot more fun if they would just, you know, send up like the worst guy from the state, you know, and be funny. You know, you go, the chair recognizes the state of Mississippi. And they just send out the fattest redneck in suspenders.
8: Mr. Chairman, Mississippi,
11: state slogan,
8: the you'll never be lonely as long as your sister is home state, is proud to cast all of its southern votes, doodah.
11: You know, just be funny about it.
12: Chair recognizes the state of Florida.
11: Florida?
13: Hola, Senor Chairman! Fellow delegates, Florida, the cocaine.
11: Just to show you I'm not being cheesy, my own hometown, we just...
12: Chair recognizes New York. State of New York.
13: Hey, Mr. Chairman! Fellow delegates! New York was gonna cast all of its votes right now, but like usually happens in New York, some lowlife stole half of the votes. I don't know what happened. We had him last night, the contractors had the key. Let God be the judge.
14: Emo Phillips.
15: What a relaxing day I had today. All afternoon, I'm just lying in bed, listening to some cassettes. Because I'll be darned if I take the manufacturer's word that they're blank. It's great to be here in Pasadena. I have never seen so many coffee shops in my entire life, and so little reason to stay awake. Sunny California. I miss the snow. When I was a little kid, my favorite time of year was that first magical snow. I'd wake up, I'd scream, yippee, snow! And I'd run to the front door. I'd go, you know the deal. Let me in now. Oh, boy. There are a lot of weirdos here in California, that's for sure. I'm walking into the bank. This guy says, can you spare some change? I said, get a job. He said, I have Alzheimer's. And I felt bad. I said, okay, remind me on the way out. You know, you gotta wait 10 days to buy a gun. I can't stay mad that long. Lucky for my neighbor. Boy. I phoned him the other afternoon. I said, hi, it's Emo. I'm in bed trying to take a nap. I know it's an imposition. Would you mind turning down the stereo? You'll find my front door unlocked. Blah, blah, blah. A lot of room. rude people here. You know, I was in a bar last night. There's a very hefty woman. She had a sweatshirt that said, guess. I said, thyroid problem. Well.
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2: You know, somebody got mad at me one night. They go, you know, Russell, it's cool when you make fun of different races, but you shouldn't talk about deaf people. I was like, what? Yeah, you shouldn't talk about deaf people. No, seriously, what? Are they here? Even if they were, it's up to you to tell them what I'm saying. If a person's been deaf their whole life, from day one to now, their life is just as normal as yours and ours. Because they have nothing to compare it to. So to them, being deaf is the equivalent to us hearing things. And women are the worst at this. Because women will walk up to a deaf guy, oh, well, that's sad. Oh, look. Poor guy, he's deaf. And the deaf guy doesn't know what's happening. Like, what happened? Put something on my shirt. And women don't know when to stop. They're like, oh, you should hear music. Deaf guy's like, you should hear nothing. So much better. You gotta figure being deaf can't be that bad. It's gotta have a positive side to it. Say you have a girlfriend. Okay, wait. Say you have my ex-girlfriend. You don't know. All you see is... And he's thinking in his head, she's so beautiful when she dances. So much passion.
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3: Religion's weird. I haven't written a segue since 1990. It's cool playing in places like this because you can talk about religion, because a lot of comedy clubs that Patton and Zach and I play, you can't, because you take the chance of pissing off half the audience, you know, by talking about religion. Because inherent in religion, inherent in your belief, if you believe one thing, that means that everybody else is wrong. You know what I mean? And I love to find out that we're all wrong. Except for the crazy homeless guy walking down the street, pants full of poo, fighting a ghost. That guy's right. You know, he's like, heaven is a chocolate train with a monkey conductor that farts lollipops. That guy, what stinks? And that guy's nuts. And then you die. And sure enough, giant chocolate train. Chimp in overalls with a little matching hat. It's like, welcome to heaven. Have a lolly. Went to Christian camp for 8 years and read Chick Tracks. Damn it. I saw the passion. You know what I think the passion was missing? Cutting to a fat kid eating chocolate. Because I just think that movie was relentless, and I think they needed just a little bit of comic relief. But, you know, just half hour of Jesus beating, and then a fat kid in an ill-fitting t-shirt with a big Hershey bar watching the whole thing going, I need this for energy. Oh. Oh. And then you laugh, and then back to the Jesus beating. That's what that movie needs.
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7: Science and religion are really not that different. You know, they both ask you to believe some really difficult concepts, just kind of on faith. I think the real reason I like science so much more is it doesn't scare you into believing it. There's no part of it that's like, if you don't believe this, you're gonna end up in a fiery world under the earth where you're chained to a wall and there are pits of flames everywhere and you're whipped by a guy with hoofed feet all day long. Why? It's in the book. All right. Okay. I think that's why people look so relieved when they get out of church. They're just like, one more week. Okay. All right.
8: Well, it's nice. It's like a deposit program. I go in there, I say I'm sorry, and my account's basically back to zero, and then the rest of the week I can withdraw from that, so to speak, and cheat on my wife and have sex with prostitutes, eat the flesh of other humans, and so on. Things I love to do.
7: I know plenty of reasonable people that don't need to go to a building once a week. I'm like, okay, don't steal, don't cheat, don't eat the flesh of other humans. All right, got it. And yet there are people that do that and still believe in hell and still chance it. Like, if I ended up in hell, I would just be like, did not see this coming. Oh, man. Whew. This is a twist. I got to be honest. Never thought this was even possible. It seemed like a fairy tale. Am I wrong? Anyone? Oh, man. If I even thought for a second this might actually happen, I would not have even jaywalked, and here I am. Oh, boy. And you thought this might happen. You thought this might actually be a thing, and you chanced it, you idiot. What were you thinking?
8: I missed a payment. I died on a Saturday.
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9: All throughout the campaign, they were very careful not to say Barack Obama was black, right? He was always biracial. He was black and white. His mother is white. His father is black. He's a devout Christian with a Muslim name that looks like a Puerto Rican. Barack Obama. He's a little bit of all of us. A symbol of America. Obama was real smooth. Next day, be on CNN. He's like, oh, Wolf. I remember the time me and white granny had a glass of white milk out by the white picket fence. White, white, white. White, white, white. Then he got elected. What happened to white granny? Well, they pulled the plug on her, right? I don't need you anymore, granny. Got inaugurated and it was all at last. And that was the last time you ever heard of Barack Obama being white. Moved into the White House, threw up a basketball hoop, moved in Michelle's mom. Even the dog was black, for Christ's sakes. But he'll be white again, folks. Next year, election year, he's going to need all of that whiteness to pull this one off. You see him on Ellen dancing all goofy. Oh, Ellen, my white granny used to love this show. Going to be on picnics with the Dixie Chicks eating mayonnaise sandwiches. Oprah's going to have a one-hour special. It's going to be Obama, Oprah, and a gypsy with a Ouija board trying to contact white granny from the dead. Like, white granny, what's it like in heaven? She said, it's very white, Barry. The clouds, you know, the people are racially diverse, just like America. Wait, there's a problem. Mexicans keep sneaking in from hell and stealing all of the low-paid labor jobs.
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10: When I was a little kid, I wish the first words I ever said was the word quote, so right before I died, it could say unquote. Bye. lots of my friends have babies, but I don't have any babies, but I have lots of friends. Babies don't have any friends. They all have those baby monitors so they can hear the baby from the other room, which I consider a form of wiretapping. Someday he's going to be a really smart baby who makes a fake recording of some fake baby noises. Going to crawl out the window and go to Italy. I need one of those baby monitors from my subconscious to my consciousness so I can know what the hell I'm really thinking about. Sometimes I talk to myself fluently in languages I'm unfamiliar with. Just to screw with my subconscious. It's a good thing a lot of people speak foreign languages, otherwise those people would have no one to talk to. When I was in first grade, the teacher told us that the president was married to the first lady, and all I could think of was, wow, I wonder if she ever saw any dinosaurs. She told us about Michelangelo and the Sistine Chapel, and that day I went home, I was laying at the top of my bunk bed looking at the ceiling, and I'm thinking, why not? My brother's pushing the bed around. Give me more aqua. I did Jesus and Santa Claus on a seesaw. I had Jesus on the low end, even though he weighed less. Because he's Jesus. Jesus pissed off a lot of people, you know. Will you stop turning the water into wine? I'm trying to take a shower. What did Jesus ever do for Santa Claus on his birthday? Don't think about it.

0: buddy. So I was down in Coney Island. That's where they have the hot dog eating championships. And they have a big sign that says all of the people who have won and how many hot dogs they ate. And last year's winner was a guy named Joey Chestnut, and he ate 62 hot dogs, which is crazy. It's even crazier when you look at the sign and you realize that the winner in 1984 only ate 9.5 hot dogs. That is an overall increase of 652.6%. Which means that by the year 2038, the winner will have eaten 404.6 hot dogs. That's the human body, the American dream, teaming up to blow your mind. That's... I have to redo the math every time I tell that joke. I don't want some hot dog nerd coming up to me after the show. I'll have you know that I'm kind of a hot dog nerd. Let's go current events. So you guys seen this movie La Bamba? I loved the movie La Bamba when I was a kid, and there are these two kids across the street from me, and their parents had two VCRs, and they would edit all of the movies before they let their kids watch them. They'd cut out all the bad scenes and stuff, and they invited me over to watch La Bamba one day. I was like, yeah, sure. And we watched the movie, and there's no plane crash. They cut out the plane crash. He just sings La Bamba, and that's it. And the kids were like, La Bamba! And I, even as a little boy, I was like, this is messed up. I wondered, like, did they ever find out what happened? Or they're like my age now, and they're at the record store, and they're like, where's all the new Richie Valens CDs? When, greatest hits. I already got this one.
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3: Does anybody here not have health insurance? Okay, what's the plan? What are you gonna do? You die? Okay, that's a good plan. Maybe write it down. You should forget, die, see? I mean, but not for something small. Like if you got a rash, you'd be okay. Just put some cream on it. Like you've got cream, right? Just get some cream. I got a couple things. Got an air conditioning unit and a scuba diving mask. And I figure I could set that up, you know, any situation, you know, let it cool the cancer, you know. Because cancer's hot, right? And then if I get pregnant, I got a level. Looks good from here. And then there's a lot of mental illness in my family, so if you catch schizophrenia, you get $4 of Mike and Ike's, a Bible, and a cage. Wait it out. I didn't have health insurance for a while, and so I went to a free clinic. And sometimes the word free can also mean crappy no good. And went to the crappy no good free clinic, got some crappy no good free medicine, and had a crappy no good $5,000 allergic reaction. And had I known the ambulance ride was going to be $2,000, I would have said, let's see the city. Make a few stops. And I didn't have the money, and I had my ID and everything, so they billed me, and I couldn't pay it, so they started just sending collection agencies, and those guys are wily. You know, hi, Marie, it's Christine. Hi, Christine. How are you? Great. How are you? Who are you? Christine from Western Financial Solutions.
4: Hi, Christine.
3: Do you have a job yet?
4: And then they just start getting trickier. Hey, is Ray there?
3: Yeah, this is Ray.
4: Hey, it's Alex.
3: Oh my god.
4: you know who this is, do you?
3: Yeah, of course I do.

0: It's been a while, but from Western Financial System. Damn you, people! So cruel. They stopped calling me because if you send them a letter saying they can't call you, they can't legally call you unless they're IRS or they're colleges, just an FYI. And but then they started sending me letters, threatening letters. We are now taking action. Oh, okay. We are now taking action. What's happening? You need to set up a payment plan. I have a payment plan. I'm sending you $2 a month over a period of 7 million years.
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3: I got a great dirty trick you can play on a 3-year-old kid. See, kids learn how to talk from listening to their parents. See? How's it going? See, this is a good one you can pull out. See, what you do, if you have a 3-year-old kid and you want to play a dirty trick on him, whenever you're around him, you talk wrong. So now it's like his first day in school and he raises his hand. May I mumbo dog face to the banana patch? Oh, let me give you a warning, okay? I was in Paris about 2 months ago. And it was just a little vacation. It was on the East Coast. I had 7 days off. I said, well, I'll just go over there and I'll go to Paris. But let me give you a warning. If you're going over there, here's an example. Chapeau means hat. Ouf means egg. It's like those French have a different word for everything. Serious.
4: How long has Scantron had an exclusive contract with number 2 pencils? Asked Big Pen. I was recently dishonorably discharged from the Navy. The old Navy. I stole some cargo shorts and a performance fleece. With all the news with Mel Gibson, not so recently anymore, I'm really starting to regret my Lethal Weapon 2 theme bar mitzvah. I'm not even Jewish, I was just a huge Mel fan, and my parents let me do it. Whenever I run out of money but need to buy groceries, I take all my old CDs down to Trader Joe's. And the lady behind the counter is like, actually, sir, we don't barter here. Well, then why don't you change your name to Selling Joe's? And I'm going to take my business down to the Armani Exchange.
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7: The other big campaign, of course, don't drink and drive. Right behind that as well. A lot more stigma attached now. When I was growing up, there was no stigma. It was like, if you got away with it, that was all right. I'd be getting in the car with grown-ups and family, and I'd go, oh, you can't drive, you're drunk. And they go, it's all right, I won't get caught. But people now know that that's not the point. It wrecks lives. I've done it once. I'm not proud of it in the slightest. I wasn't drunk, but I was over the limit. That was Christmas, and I took the car out. And I knew I shouldn't. I knew at the time I shouldn't be in this car. But I learned my lesson because I nearly killed an old woman. In the end, I didn't kill her. But as I say, nothing came of it. Because luckily, 1,000 to 1 shot, I know, she had Alzheimer's. Yeah, not a credible witness. I'll tell you what, spiders, they're always ready, aren't they? Spiders. Always ready for action. A spider is always ready, like that. Completely ready, all the time. I mean, some animals are sometimes ready. You scare a cat, it'll go, ooh, like that, okay? Then it goes back to chill. Then most of the time, they're just on their side, aren't they, cats? Cats are just chill out, like that, head down. all four limbs stretched out in one direction. You will never see a spider like that. You will never see a spider just lying on the floor with its head down like that and all eight legs just out like that. They're always ready like that. And they're always ready in every direction, like the Matrix.
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2: I go to concerts when I'm not working. I like going to see music. Even if it's bad, I take something from it. I go to a lot of rap shows. I was in Montreal. I wanted to see this funny rapper, Riff Raff. Riff Raff is entertaining to me. Also, I had a show in Montreal. Oh, I didn't fly up for a Riff Raff show. Just to get that straight. He is entertaining. Riff Raff really, his show was funny because he just played, his DJ played his music with the vocals, and then he was just up there with a beard, chilling, listening to his songs, and then every now and then he would come in and say two words, and he'd go back. Basically, he got paid to vibe out to his own music on stage. Which is good work if you can get it. I mean, it seemed kind of disrespectful to his fans, but nobody seemed to mind. Whatever. It seemed like a fun way to approach it. I want to approach comedy like that, and just, I don't do it now. Hey.
6: So I have a situation in my apartment right now. I have a surplus of pickle juice in my apartment. There's too much pickle juice, because after the pickles are gone, I don't like throwing out the pickle juice. It just feels wasteful.
3: Right.
6: So lately, I've been dipping my fingers in the pickle juice, and I flick it on my sandwiches for flavor.
8: George Carlin.
9: I'd like to mention a special kind of bull that has taken hold in this country in the last 30 to 40 years. It's this excessive devotion to children. I'm talking about today's professional parents, these obsessive diaper sniffers. The self-esteem movement began in 1970, and I'm happy to say it has been a complete failure. Because studies have repeatedly shown that having high self-esteem does not improve grades, does not improve career achievement, it does not even lower the use of alcohol, and most certainly does not reduce the incidence of violence of any sort. Because as it turns out, extremely aggressive, violent people think very highly of themselves. Imagine that. Sociopaths have high self-esteem. Who would have thunk, huh? Here's another one that bit the dust. This practice of playing Mozart during pregnancy so the fetus can hear it. It was supposed to increase intelligence. Didn't work. Didn't work. All it did was sell a lot of CDs and piss off a whole lot of fetuses. The self-esteem movement revolved around a single notion. The single idea that every child is special. Boy, they said it over and over and over, as if to convince themselves. Every child is clearly not special. Did you ever look at one of them? Did you ever take a good close look at one of these kids? They're goofy. They're too small, they're way too small. They're malapportioned. Their heads don't fit their bodies. Their arms are too weird and everything. Can't walk across the room in a straight line. They're incomplete. Incomplete. Unfinished work. I never give credit for incomplete work. Now, P.T. Barnum might think they're special, but not me. I have standards.
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10: I have two sisters, and one of them's named Wendy. If you ask Wendy if I was weird, she'd probably say, yeah. Because she has a husband and two children, and they have a family photo on top of their VCR where they're all looking slightly to the left, as though something's going on over there. The camera is right in front of you, but I guess something happened to the left that made everybody happy. My sister is cross-eyed, so she can't quite pull it off. You know, they advertise a casino on a billboard. They always show a picture of a guy winning money. But that's false advertising, because that's what happens at least. Perhaps when they advertise a hamburger, they could show a guy choking. This is what happened once. was at a casino, I was minding my own business. This guy came up, he said, "You're gonna have to move, you're blocking the fire exit." So if there was a fire, I wasn't gonna run. If you're flammable and have legs, you are never blocking a fire exit. And you can write that down and put a dash in front of it and put my name at the bottom. A dash. Dash. That's all I wanted to be doing was dashed. I type 101 words a minute, but it's in my own language. I had the AIDS test 4 times. The AIDS test is very scary to get. It doesn't matter what you've been doing. Waiting for the results is frightening. So I don't get the regular AIDS test anymore. I get the roundabout AIDS test. I call my friend Brian. I say, "Say, Brian, do you know anybody who has AIDS?" "No." "Cool." "Because you know me.
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8: I love when weird stuff happens. Like I said, like I did a show one time. There was a table right here. It was 2 black girls and 1 white girl. But through some kind of miracle of science, the white girl had become like 50 or 60 times blacker than her 2 black friends. Have you ever met someone like that? Someone that's so fully committed to the I want to be black game that you're just like, "You know what? Get in there. You're black now. Congratulations. I dub thee Sir Mix-a-Lot. You're on the team." She was incredible. She was like, she was so many things at once. She was like, she was black. She was also white trash. She was also like very hood, very gangster, like a blonde-haired, blue-eyed Crip, apparently. Like, you know, if you play role-playing games for a long time, you could become like an 8th-level powerful wizard. She was an 8th-level powerful wigger, right? She was incredible. She was like talking over me the whole time, but being cool and uncool at the same time. Like, being rude, but being friendly while being rude, saying nice things while interrupting me. Like, "Ooh, hell yeah. He cute. Yeah, yeah. Cute, cute. Look, cute. He a little nerdy, though, but he cute. He a little cute-ass nerd." And yeah, like, yeah, I am a little cute-ass nerd. But like, but don't interrupt my show to tell me about it. Come up to me after the show. Maybe Ivory and Ivory can live together in harmony. It's a possibility. But she wouldn't even let me get through jokes. I used to tell this joke about a 99-cent pregnancy test. All I did was say the concept, 99-cent pregnancy test. She jumped in. She's like, "Ooh, they work, though. Who are you?" Think about that. Think about what she said. She didn't say, "It worked that one time I tried it." No, she said, "They work. The whole product line works. I know. I've done the necessary research. I've removed placebo effect and sample population, and I have determined that all of them work." I asked her, I said, "How could you even qualify a statement like that? They work. You must have bought 50 or 60 of these things, and every single one of them was probably positive." I was like, "I bet you're pregnant right now." And her friend said, "She is pregnant right now. Nosebleed, spiritual awakening." I couldn't believe it. I didn't know what to say. I was just like, "Who are the fathers?" She was super cool about it, though. She came up to me after the show. She gave me a big hug. And now I'm pregnant.
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7: My grandparents came to this country around 1915, 1918, fleeing the Turks and the Armenian genocide. I won't go into the hilarity that is that. Through Lebanon, funny stuff. Anyway, so, but they get here, and my great uncle Haji decides that he's gonna raise an army and go back to Turkey and take over Turkey and make himself general. He's about 18. And he decides, because he's gonna be the general and he's gonna have this army, that of course you gotta pay your troops. So he printed up some money with his picture on it to pay his troops. We don't have any of the money. We still have the picture, and he looks like Teddy Roosevelt in a turban. He is genuinely wearing a Sam Brown belt, and he's got a Winchester rifle in his... He's just... And my father loves to point out how the bullets in that belt would never have fit that gun. It was just for looks. Yeah. So he got nine guys from Milwaukee to follow him back to Turkey. And I just picture them with their pockets stuffed with play money off to fight the Turks. And he said, you know, and he told them, you guys, you just trade the money in for gold when we take over the Turkish treasury. They didn't win. You would have heard.
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25: Now, I understand weddings are an important event where we spend a lot of money so that the bride can pretend to be a princess and marry her prince and live happily ever after, because magic exists and we're a bunch of weirdos. Weddings are kind of weird. I mean, what's the logic? It's like, well, we love each other. Why don't we pretend we have a kingdom? We'll invite your parents' friends and my parents' friends, and we'll have a banquet. And the two kingdoms shall come together as one. And we can start our married life with a total fantasy before we go on a completely unjustified vacation. It's strange, right? I mean, weddings started off as these crude medieval ceremonies where women, daughters, were exchanged as property. Yet over the course of centuries, they got worse. That's why people cry at weddings. I can't believe we're still wasting money on this. Whenever I see someone crying at a wedding, I would say, don't worry, it probably won't work out. It is nice to be invited to a wedding, but you always look at that invitation like, this is gonna cost me. Oh good, it's out of town. Wouldn't want to use those vacation days for vacationing.
1: You can tell how much a wedding's going to cost you by the type of invitation you receive. You're like, oh no, this one's made of baby skin. And that font and the language on there. The Honorable Kingslayer cordially invites you to the marriage of his 40-year-old daughter to a live-in boyfriend of 12 years. Bring thy wallet. Because you have to get the newlyweds a gift because they've done nothing. So you go to the registry, which is a nice way of saying you don't have to get us anything. But when you do, make sure it's one of these things. You ever go to the registry late? You're like, the only thing left is a fork for $300. I guess we'll be the fork friends. We'll get them the fork. My wife had us register for fine china because you never know when the Pope's going to swing by and want a microwaved hot dog on a $200 plate. My parents had fine china that you couldn't even put in the dishwasher. Don't get that wet. You need to clean it with a kitten. It needs to be a white kitten.
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8: You know what, ladies? You know, I had a woman ask me the other day. She said, you know why I say my thing? I want to know why all men fool around. Why? I do everything my man wants me to do, and he still fools around. Why? I cook, I clean, I come and go, as he says, why? Then you call up your girlfriends and go, why? She go, I don't know, my man ain't home. Why? She go, I don't know why. Then you call up your mother and say, mama, why? She go, I don't know, your father ain't home. Why? I'll tell you why all men fool around. Ladies, why? Because men fool around because of this. And look at all the women in the audience right now looking at me like this. We fooled around because we figured women out. We did. See, a lot of you ladies going, what does he mean he figured us out? We figured you out in this sense, and this is true. And anybody's ever done this, anybody will agree. Anytime anybody's ever done this will agree what I'm going to say. Any woman that's ever had this done to her will agree what I'm going to say. And those of you who've never done this will sit there and go, I disagree. But once you make a woman say, ooh, no matter what you do wrong, no matter what you say, no matter what you do, as long as you say, I'm sorry, she will listen to your story. And that's the truth. That's the God's honest truth. It is the truth. Stop it. It's the truth. And ladies, as soon as we all make that noise, a man, your relationship will change with your man, because we know, we wait on that noise. We be waiting on it. Because we know we can act different. As soon as you go, ooh. We know we can act a fool in. Remember when your man couldn't make it, he would call? No more of that. He heard you go, woo. Remember you want to spend all this free time with you? No more of that. Because you made that noise. Your man can act crazy. We know. As soon as you go, woo, I face in the pillow like this. I got this mother now, man. And then you start talking to him. Who's this? Oh, yeah, pussy. Yeah, pussy. Hey, and your relationship changes from that moment. Woman be sitting on the bed, a leg shaking, go, oh my God, oh, I can't believe it. Oh my God, I can't believe it. And then man get real cold on you, says, why don't you shake your ass home? What are you talking about? Why are you treating me like this? We have a relationship. You don't own me. What do you mean I don't own you? We have a relationship. I thought that we go together. I don't see no rings on your fingers. But I love you. But what have you done for me lately? And y'all put up with it. Y'all start putting up with all kinds of crazy. Just to show you, I guess it's hard to find somebody that knows how to do it to you right. Because when y'all find one, y'all stick through that man. I know a man got busted coming out another woman's house. Just to show you how far a woman is stupid. He got busted coming out another woman's house. His woman saw him come out the house, knew that the woman lived there. And then wait till they got home, walked in the kitchen and said, what the hell was you doing in that bitch's house today? You know what the man said?
1: Wasn't me.
8: I looked right in your face.
1: Wasn't me.
8: Well, I'm supposed to be a fool, right?
1: Hey, wasn't me.
8: You know what the woman said?
9: Maybe it wasn't she.
8: Ooh!
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6: Gary Goldman. I got an email once from an ex-girlfriend. It was completely innocuous, but she signed it with a wink, a semicolon, and a right parenthesis. A wink. Do you think people wink enough in their texts? Do you think? Think they could wink a little bit more? If anybody winked that much in real life, you'd have them committed. Medicated and committed. What is wrong with you? So I got in a 6-hour argument over this semicolon. Essentially, I was in an argument over a semicolon. Who would have ever thought in 2,000 years, in a million years, that the semicolon would have any effect on your life? It's been sitting on the keyboard since the invention of the keyboard, barely working, barely making ends meet. Every once in a while, I would have to work a bibliography just to pay the rent. But you got to give it credit. It is a persistent punctuation mark. It never gave up. It never gave up. And I found myself in an argument over a semi. Had it been a regular colon, a two eyes open, oh, there's no argument there. Wink, all of a sudden, like, you're sleeping with her, aren't you? Yeah. Or her shift button is broken. It could be as simple as that. The semicolon never gave up. The bastard child of the period and the comma never gave up. It's like, oh, someday. It literally has to look up to the colon. It has the bottom bunk and the colon is up top, just running things, and the semicolon, oh, someday. Someday I'll separate email addresses, independent clauses, and relationships. You'll see. You'll see.
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11: First of all, I should side note and tell you, because it has a lot to do with the story. I like bubble tape. No big deal. You know what bubble tape is? It comes in a big circle, 7 feet of gum. And so one time I was on an airplane, and I took a piece of bubble tape, and then I put it in my mouth. I take like that much. I don't know why. I would never put 10 sticks of gum in my mouth. But with the bubble tape, I'm like... And then I had my checkbook. So, but by the way, as I'm doing this, as it's all happening, 30, I'm not thinking it. I just realized later at one point when he's staring at me, I think back to everything I did. That's when I realized it. So I have the bubble tape on my mouth and I have my checkbook out, because I do my checkbook a lot, because I, you know, I'm one of those people. I don't hate every purchase I buy one thing at the store. I'm like, how much do I have left now? So then I'm doing my checkbook. I'm not going to exaggerate it. I'm not going to go overdo it. But here's me. Bubble tape in my mouth and my checkbook on the thing. And I'm like this. And then I realized there's a guy staring at me. Not mad at me, but like the Mazda Miata thing. He was like, oh. That guy's parents give him a checkbook. He thought I was like a special needs person. He probably thinks, you know, like I'm going to meet my parents somewhere and I have a little name tag around me. They're going to meet me as soon as I get off the plane. Oh, I bet they give him a checkbook so he can act like he's doing his own checkbook. It's adorable. Oh.
12: Doug Benson.
13: Life is more fun when you're high. Everything's more enjoyable, even the most mundane. Mundane, boring experiences. I'll give you an example. Recently, I walked into a 7-Eleven. Never forget. And I purchased a couple of items. I got a can of vanilla frosting and a bag of Oreo cookies. Yeah, I had a big day of dipping ahead. The nice lady behind the counter, a nice Indian lady, rings up my items, and then she looks at me and she goes, "You like bag?" Yeah, just like that. "You like bag?" And I was so high, I just looked her in the eyes and went, "Me love bag." "Me love bag long time." I've always wanted to have sex with one of the stars of American Beauty. The motion picture. Remember that bag floating around? Bags aren't the only thing that flies around. People do too. That is the worst segue in the history of words. I was waiting in my seat. I had an aisle seat. I was waiting for a really long plane flight to get loaded up and go. And it was one of those times where the seat next to me was empty. It was empty. It was empty. You know, like, it was getting close. It was time to go. The plane was really full of people. And I was like, oh, this is so great. The seat next to me is going to be empty. And then they're, like, ready to shut the door of the plane. And then suddenly this woman comes running in, panting, out of breath. She's got a bunch of bags. And she comes right up to me and looks me in the eyes and goes, the dream has died. I didn't say a word to her the entire flight. If she opens with that, if she's that much of a bummer, the first thing she says.
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15: 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I will do well here. 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Toilet paper, loo, brush, you begin. 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You'll be going around poo tea towels, poo cucumber, poo Heinz baked bean. No, I'm not shopping here. I'm going to Azerbaijan shopping center. We know fruit is good for us. It was banged into us during the 80s. It's healthy. It's got vitamins, vitamin A, which we all know is good for... it's good for everybody else. Vitamin B, which we all know, of course, is good for... vitamin C, which is for scurvy. Now, there's a lot of that around these days. The way we chuck that vitamin C down our throat, it's like a scurvy plague just around the corner. Can't come into work, got scurvy. Oh, yes. Yeah, frothing at the knees, and yeah. Well, I live on a pirate ship, so you can't get the fruit in, you see. Just can't get that fruit, can you? No, well, I'll be in tomorrow. Vitamin D, which is good for... it's good, eh? Vitamin E, which is for skin. I know that, because Body Shop's got vitamin E, skin cream. And then that's it. Vitamin F doesn't even exist. Must have been a United Nations Vitamin Naming Committee. Vitamin F, ladies and gentlemen, suggestions. Perhaps a teeth and buttocks cream, teeth and buttocks. Makes your teeth and buttocks all big. Well, sharp and big. Anyway. All these people made fruit as well. Granny Smith. Who is this woman, Granny Smith? And my name is Mrs. Smith. I've made apples out of bread and dripping and cardboard and bits of cyanide and elastic bands. Now, these are terrible apples. Go away, Mrs. Smith. Go away until your daughter has a baby. You've got to shag, daughter, shag. Shag for the good of the family, for some reason. Oh, she's had a baby. Can I come back now? Come on in, Granny Smith.
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17: I think self-esteem is born out of things like, you know, I don't know, persevering past losing, you know, or getting through a disappointment like that. You know, maybe we should be giving these kids a reason to win. We should be giving them motivation, you know, to win. I tell my niece every time she loses at tag, an angel gets AIDS, for instance. You have to speak their language. You know what I mean? I tell her, you know, that a beautiful angel... full-blown AIDS. And you know what? She wins. So think about that. I tell her that when God gives you AIDS, and God does give you AIDS, by the way, I don't know, make lemonades. You know? It's positive spin, you know? I mean, it's... what we should steal from corporate America, you know, that's what we should steal. One positive thing we should take from the man, you know, is positive spin. The whole idea of taking something tragic and spinning it up into something good. If American Airlines were smart, their slogan would be, American Airlines, first through the towers. Because it is something in which they came first. Right? Right. Obviously, I'm not trying to belittle the events of September 11th. They were devastating. And they were beyond devastating. You know, and I don't want to say, especially for these people, or especially for these people, you know, but especially for me. Because it happened to be the same exact day that I found out that the soy chai latte was like 900 calories. I had been drinking them every day. You know, because you hear soy, you know, you think healthy, and it's a lie. But it was also the day we were attacked, and devastating. Remember the rage, you know, and then there was no place to put it. Where do you put it? I'll tell you what I did. Domain names. 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And then who's he got to come to? Big S. Well, guess what? It's not for sale. Looks like you're going to have to be Osama One. And then who's laughing last? America. American.
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18: Ooh, I gotta get out of here, man. I gotta go and see a movie. I'm not gonna see that Hunchback of Notre freak. I got an eye here. I got a lump in my back. He's a cartoon character with soil in his pants and sing about it. I soiled in my pants. Saw Pocahontas, boy, what a waste of time that was. So, I mean, the animation's good. Then she starts singing those 4-minute songs, you know. Have you ever seen a wolf cry? The musicals don't really happen in real life. That's why I don't like them too much, you know. So, yeah, like you're really hanging out with your friends and music comes out of nowhere and your friends start dancing. Let's go! That would suck. You hanging out with your buddies? Hey, can I come to the party, man? Hey, man, Bob, you can't come, man. You got Drunk at Freddy's out this week, man. You're a street rat. Street rat. Riff raff. I don't buy that. If only they look closer, would they see a poor boy? No, siree. Hey, shut up. You shut up! Come on, Abu. Your friends, hey, Pablo, what'd you do last summer?
19: Oh, you know, I met a girl named Sandy.
18: What? Yeah. Come on, all right. All your friends go, oh, no. Oh, well. Did you know they're actually coming out with another Friday the 13th movie? Can you believe that? Man, what a pity. They wanted me to audition. You auditioned for it. Yeah, can I get killed, please? Those kids are so easy to kill, you can strangle them with a cordless phone. You know what I'm talking about? I mean, you see how they just run right into danger, these idiots? They come right, they walk right into death. They're looking for death. You know, hello, is anybody in here? Hello? Shh. Come on, you guys, this ain't funny. Billy? I want to get naked and take a shower, guys. What's going on? Someone's behind that door. I better check it out, see who it is. Could be my friends.
17: Oh,
18: That's the spear.
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23: You gotta be a pretty cold-hearted, empty individual not to tear up even just a little bit at the end of a romantic comedy. You know, like, What's Your Number with Anna Faris and Chris Evans? And I was watching that, and I started to tear up at the end when the guy gets the girl. And I turned to my girlfriend, who was with me at the time on the plane. You know, because I wanted to say, thank you. Thank you for loving me and accepting me and letting me believe that true love can be real. But as I turned to say that, she just held up a calzone she had bought earlier at Sbarro's and brought on board, and she said, are you crying? What were you about to say? I didn't know what to do. I just said nothing. Because what would you have said? Whenever I give my girlfriend or anybody else a gift, I like to scare them. And I give them the gift. I call it skifting. You should try it. Videotape it. It's a lot of fun. Put it on YouTube. Let me know about it. Skifting. And on my girlfriend's birthday, I wanted to really scare her. Really good, because I got her an iPad. So I went and I wedged myself in between the washer dryer and the wall. That's a good hiding place, right? Ooh, the dryer's done. And I waited for about 20 minutes, and then I heard her come home. And then I heard her go upstairs for a little while. And then I heard her come downstairs. And then I realized that on her birthday, she never said that she was going to do laundry or be around or near the laundry machine. So then I just heard her get in her car and drive away. So then I'm the weirdest person wedged in between a wall and a washer dryer, probably in the world at that moment. So, you know, I went and wedged myself out of there, and I turned and her cat scared me. And he didn't have a dead bird or anything.
24: Latinos are different people. We're not going to drive hybrids. Let me tell you that right now. That's not our style. We don't care if gas costs $8 a gallon. We're going to put $11 weather, whatever price it is. And we can't drive a car that don't make noise, huh? That's not fair. If we want to conserve gas, we drive slower. We need cars that... Someday, you ever have a car that didn't turn off after you turned it off? Look at the white dudes. No, I never always had a certified used vehicle. Look at all the Latinos. You turn it off, that car would be alive. You'd be walking away, it'd still be jumping. They'll turn off. When a car don't start in a Latino neighborhood, that's when the fun starts. Everybody's an expert. Take that thing off. Mira, vato, take the air off. And put gas in the hole. Put gas in the hole. In the hole. Mira, cabrón. Put it in the hole. Have you consulted the owner's manual? Mira, cabrón. I'm the owner. And that's manual. Manual. Put it in the hole. I live in a neighborhood that's very white. And I live in the middle of the street with a half-built fence, so they know that a Mexican lives there. And I don't even use the gate. I jump the fence when I get home. Because that's where the country is going. 39 million Latino people in the United States. Million! And now there's a voice. 39 million. I don't know how they counted us, because when you knock on our door, we hide. I don't know how that shit... Don't knock on our door. We're not going to answer. But you honk, we all run out. I thought that was my ride. We do the best work. Cheaper, better, faster. You understand? Cheaper, better, faster. Permits?
1: The local fucking permit.
24: You permitted me, so I'm doing it. I had to get a circuit breaker put in my house, so I hired a guy with a legitimate, you know, estimate. He had a contractor license and a Bluetooth. Hi, I'm... Can I call you back? I'm talking to, you know, Philippe, whatever his name is. Yes, hi, do you want a circuit breaker installed? Yes, we'll have to wait for the inspector to come. We'll put the box, make sure the wire is the proper gauge and the insulation is flame retardant. Hey, don't be giving me retarded ones. Hey, give me the real one. So I passed on that dude, and I hired a Mexican dude that showed up with his wife and kids all in the front seat. Nobody in the back seat. And when he pulled up, you know what music was playing? Guess. So he walks up, first thing he says, you speak English. I'm sorry, you speak English. Yes, okay, me too. Anyway, okay. I want to put a circuit breaker. No, you can do it. You can do. You want to put it in front? In front. F-R-O-N-T. From. Oh, in the front. Yes. How much is it? No, Nashin. Give me a case and a half. I'll be done like that. How much is it going to cost? Nothing, mira. It's not gonna cost you nothing because okay, I'm gonna connect it to your neighbor's house.
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4: Bill Hicks.
5: Because I'll tell you something, I'll be honest, man. If I were going to legalize a drug, it sure wouldn't have been alcohol. Sorry, there's better drugs and better drugs for you. That's a fact. You may stop your internal dialogue.
7: But Bill, alcohol is an acceptable form.
5: Shut up. You're wrong. Okay. Man, not only do I think marijuana should be legalized, I think it should be mandatory. I'm a hardliner. Think about it, man. You get in traffic behind somebody. Shut up and smoke that. It's the law. Oh, sorry. I was taking life seriously. Oh, man. Who's hungry? That'd be a nice world, wouldn't it? Quiet, mellow, hungry, high people everywhere. Just Domino's pizza trucks passing each other. Every single highway, parades of Domino's. Let them get stuck in traffic. All our pizzas will be free. Dreamer, man. But I'm not the only one. Dreamers, man. Pot is a better drug than alcohol. Fact. Stop your internal dialogue. But Bill, alcohol's... Shut up! You're wrong. Get over it. Okay? I'll prove it to you, man. You're at a ball game or a concert and someone's really violent and aggressive and obnoxious. Are they drunk or are they smoking pot? Which is it? They're drunk. I have never seen people on pot get in a fight because it is impossible. Hey, buddy. Hey, what? Hey. End of argument. Say you get in a car accident and you've been smoking pot. You're only going 4 miles an hour. We hit something. Oh, we got rear-ended by a Domino's truck, man. Just a better world.
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3: Just became a member of the Mile High Club. Had sex in a Greyhound bus while driving through Denver. You know, if I ever have a kid, I'm gonna name him Pornos. I figure it'll be a lot easier to get my friends to babysit. Hey, you wanna watch Pornos? My girlfriend, she's got a few extra pounds on her, so I showed her one of them proper weight for your height charts. She went out and bought platform shoes. I met a woman in the bar.

0: wanted to do was be a woman. Because women knew things. They had all kinds of secrets that you couldn't be part of unless you was in the woman's club. And the woman's club was very exclusive. They would not share any information with you. It's not like today where you could just turn on the TV and see Star Jones talking about things on The View. It doesn't happen like that when I was a kid. And I would see these ladies and I knew that they had secrets. You'd go into the bathroom and you'd see that blue box under the sink in the bathroom. You know what I'm talking about? Or you'd see that hot water bottle on the back of the door. The one that had the red rubber hose attached to it. Always smelled a little bit like vinegar. Everybody saw it, but nobody could talk about it. And I remember when I finally realized something was going on, I ran to my mama. I said, Mama, something's happening with me. She said, come on, Lurleen. And she took me in the bathroom. She locked the door. She got down on one knee. She opened up them cabinet doors. She reached in and she pulled out that blue box. And when I saw it, it was like, oh. And she put that box down and she said, come, Lurleen, take your first steps into womanhood. So I rushed on over there. I threw that box open. I stuck my hand in and I pulled out my very first. Sanitary napkin. And she said, but you're not done, Lurleen. Put your hand back in there. There's a belt. I said, a belt, Mama? You're not going to beat me, are you? She said, no, and I stuck my hand in there, and I pulled out this thin white rubber belt that had two metal prongs on either side of it. And what you had to do was you had to hold it open, you had to step in, you had to move those metal prongs to the front and one to the back. Then you got to hold that sanitary napkin because you had to figure out how to put it on. And then you had to feed that napkin through the front, and you had to do the same thing in the back. But when you was done and you took your first steps into womanhood, my God, it was a sight to behold.
1: All laughs, all the time. I Heart Comedy.
2: Rodney Dangerfield.
3: There's another way that my wife don't show me respect, you know. Sometimes she forgets something from the store. She sends me to the supermarket to do some shopping. It's one place I hate to go, the supermarket. And I try to picture myself as a mature man. And I find it very hard to act mature when I have to stand with a group of women and feel tomatoes. The only reason I feel them is because everyone else is feeling them. I don't even know what I'm feeling for. And I don't think the women know either. I went shopping the other day, there was one tomato there, four women felt it and left it there. A fifth woman came along, felt the same tomato and took it. Finally, it was my turn, I picked out three tomatoes. I mean, I felt them first, you know. I don't want the women to think I was stupid. As soon as I got the tomatoes home, my wife started to feel them. And she gave me one of her, you're an idiot looks, you know. You call these tomatoes? I don't call these tomatoes. I said, what do you call them, bananas? She said, you took these tomatoes? How come no one else took these tomatoes? I said, how come someone else took these tomatoes when I took these tomatoes? Oh, I'll tell you, times haven't changed enough. The wife was never happy with what he brought home. You can go back as far as the caveman days. The man would go out looking for food all day and a woman would sit and wait for him. As soon as he came back to the cave, she would let him have it. Here he is, the hunter. What do we got tonight? Wolf, let me ask you something. What forest did you go to? That's a little forest. By 12 o'clock, the best animals are gone. I told you, go across the river, you'll come to Super Forest. And tonight, they're open late. You've been killed till 9 o'clock. I mean, how many dishes can I make with Wolf? I made Wolf Fu Young, Sweet and Sour Wolf, Butterfly Wolf. I told you, you don't have to kill the first animal that comes along. You look around, you see what other people are killing. I'll tell you the truth, you've changed. You're not the same man I married. Since you're able to stand up straight, no one can talk to you anymore.
4: So we rescued a puppy, which is great. You've rescued a puppy before. Okay, beautiful. It's a great thing. Millions of dogs are put to sleep every year because there's not enough homes. And you go in and you're a hero. You go save one. You walk in there and you think it's going to be easy. You're like, I'll take that one. First, you got to fill out this 28-page application, right? Name, social security number. If you and your wife divorce, who gets custody of the dog? I don't know. We never talked about it. Thanks for planting that seed for us.

0: And then they set up a home inspection. 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Literally, woman shows up to my house. Clipboard, little beard, light beard. Didn't see it at first. And now she's looking around my house while I stand out front waiting. Just nervous that she's going to come out and be like, yeah, we're just going to go ahead and kill the dog. This doesn't feel right to let him live here the way you do. Take him out back and just shoot him. We feel pretty good when we rescue a dog, don't we? Right? We feel like heroes. Meanwhile, there's two types of shelters in the country. There's shelters for dogs, the Humane Society. Shelters for people. Halfway house. Not even a whole house. Half a house. And then we rescue from the other one. We grab a dog, we bring him home, and we wash him, and we fix him. We bring him to bed, we pet him, and we hold him. Take him for a walk. And then we walk around a human that's laid out on the sidewalk. What's wrong with that picture? Why don't we rescue from the other place? Just go in there, I'll take that guy. Bring him out. Take him home, give him a steak and a shave. Little corduroy bed in the corner. Come on, Freckles, let's take a walk. It's Dennis. I told you my name is Dennis. Freckles! Come on, let's go outside. Been outside a lot. Kind of want to stay inside for a while. Your friend comes over. He's cute. What is he? I think he's Dutch.
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2: Wow, this is a dream for you. It's nice to be on the outskirts of Chinatown, and yeah, they changed it to Chinatown. I'm gonna start a little slow tonight. I drank so much last night. Oh God, my liver wrote his congressman and complained. And it's gonna be all right though. It's gonna be really nice. When you look like I do, it's hard to get a table for one at Chuck E. Cheese. I went to my stylist tonight before the show, and she was Zach, what kind of look are you going for? And I said, just give me the Amber Alert. Something along those lines, I think is what she said. I was at the Natalie Merchant laser show the other day, and when I wrote this next piece of business. Oh, God. Last night. I got so dry. I African-Americaned out. And,
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5: Robin Williams.
6: Here's my one question. How do you get crucifixion, resurrection, and then chocolate bunnies, colored eggs? Wild stretch. Even kids are going,
7: rabbits don't lay eggs. This is a real stretch. Where are you going with this? That's really a miracle if a rabbit passes an egg.
6: And I know you don't want to see a little kid bite the head off a chocolate Jesus. That's not good. A little cream-filled cross going, no, you don't want that. And you don't want to be putting raspberry jam in the grass going, let's find Jesus, come on. But then you have the saints, people who did amazing things. But now we're letting some of them go, like Christopher. They're going, Chris, I'm sorry, dashboard sales are down. Medals aren't selling very well. Drop the kid off your back, we're moving on, come on. We're going to have Saint Prada, Our Lady of Accessories, come on. But I want a saint, though, a saint who's done amazing things like Mother Teresa. Oh, yes, Pat Robinson said Mother Teresa wasn't a real Christian. Why, because she didn't have a university and a tax shelter? Come on, Pat. Mother Teresa never had a product line. She never had a perfume. Mother Teresa's compassion. I smell because I care. Compassion. Or Gandhi never had Gandhi jeans. Whether you're telling the English to get out or not eating at all, Gandhi jeans, they come in size one and below. Because Gandhi was an amazing man. They said to Gandhi, they said, Gandhi ji, what do you think of Western civilization? He said, I think it would be a wonderful idea. Where to go, Gandhi? And I know, as amazing as he was, there was probably somebody in a Bombay bar going, I knew Gandhi. He was a prick. I saw him sucking on a pork hot dog, hitting on Mother Teresa. I saw that. He kept saying, who's your diaper daddy? Who's your diaper daddy?
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4: I graduated with a degree in journalism, and I promptly got a job as a busboy at Denny's. It's true, right? And the guys in the kitchen at Denny's knew that I went to college. Oh, if it ain't the most educated busboy in America. How you doing today, college? Fine, Dana. Listen, table 9 wanted sausage patties, but I brought them sausage links instead. Oh, I guess they didn't teach you about that in college, huh? Guess you didn't have any sausage classes in college? You didn't major in breakfast meat management down there in college? No, I majored in journalism. Oh, a reporter. Well, here's today's top story, college. Patties are the flat ones. And the rest of the guys in the kitchen would just echo whatever that guy said, but it would get progressively stupider as it went down the line. Patties are the flat ones. That's right, not round, flat. Circle. That last guy was Sean. He was our dishwasher. That's all he ever said, right? Just shut your mouth, Sean. Pretty bad when Sean's making fun of you. We all got problems, though, don't we? Just me? I do stupid things all the time. I bought a mechanical pencil yesterday. I didn't mean to. I meant to get a pen. It's not a big mistake, but I've made that mistake 374 times. Right? I always get them. And that, I'm 40 making that mistake. I wonder what mistake I'm going to make when I'm 80, you know? I got a new pen. It's a banana, Grandpa. Oh! That's why nobody answers my letters. Nah, I do stupid stuff. I ate 53 Oreos last night. Not proud of that. Bought them at the grocery store at 2 in the morning. When you're buying cookies at 2 in the morning, you don't want to talk to anybody, do you? You just want to go home and eat your cookies by yourself in the dark. You don't want to talk to Shannon, the little checkout girl with the name tag. But Shannon always has some sort of cute comment for me. Ooh, somebody's hungry. You shut your mouth, Shannon. I bet crackheads don't have to deal with that when they buy their bad habit, do they? I bet there's no, ooh, somebody likes crack.
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5: If I could have any job besides this, I know this sounds weird, but I would be a pharmacist. Because I would be like, I would add something cool to it. I would be like a different kind of pharmacist, okay? So I would do it differently, okay? So I would look like a pharmacist. I would wear the white coat, because without the white coat, you're just a drug dealer. Take your prescription in one moment. And I have a limp, too. And I'd come up to the counter, and I'd set it down, and I'd say, would you like a consultation? And you'd say, sure. And I'd say, okay. And I'd hold up your pill to the light. Shouldn't touch your medicine, but I'm going to. Hold it up. And I'd say, take one. And I'd have all the other pharmacists flip the lights on and off to make... And they put lighters up to the sprinklers, and we get one of the fog machines left over from our Halloween sale, and it would fill the room, and we'd have people wafting it with car mats just to make it go in some sort of circle. Take one on the seventh solstice of the third vernal equinox. It's two different times a year, but it's just a bit. Take one in the presence of a righteous man with the blood of a virgin, also with crackers, so you don't upset your tummy. I give it to you, and as you were going to leave, you didn't even say anything. I'd say, wait! I'd grab you. grab you with a grabbing hand. What's a grabbing hand? I'm going to tell you. You can't, if you're going to grab someone and you want to instill fear in their heart, you can't grab with a well-manicured hand with like a pretty ring. No one's going to be afraid. It's got to be creepy, okay? How do you make a grabbing hand? I'm going to tell you. You put your hand outside your car for 2 hours a day so it tans quicker than the rest of you. You take special liver pills that prevent your liver from functioning on this side, so you start to get liver spots all over, okay? This finger, you've got like a Coke nail on that finger. This one's got like a raccoon eyeball for a ring. Maybe this, you don't need this finger. You cut this one off totally, because you lost it. You get a bracelet made of like whore gypsy Kardashian hair. You wrap your hand in it. Just as you're leaving, I'd go, wait! You'd be like, what? And I'd say, there's one more thing. And I pull out a hand of magic dust, which is just sand from the beach aisle in the pharmacy. I pull out a hand of dust and I would just go.
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8: Yeah, man. I know I look happy, but I'm not. I got some bad news. Good friend of mine committed suicide. He shot himself in the head. With a BB gun. Took him 2 weeks. You know. Oh, we tried to talk him out of it. I went to the funeral. It was weird. You know, he looked good in the casket, my friend, but. You know, except for that big callus on the side of his head. Yeah, man. Funerals are sad, man. Sad places. Funerals. Sometimes. Anybody ever laughed at a funeral? Just me? No. Yeah. I was at a funeral one time and the preacher farted. Somebody said, who died in here? That's when I lost it, man. I couldn't hold it back. I do a lot of traveling, though. I travel a lot. I was driving, I had to go to Kansas City one time, and I had never driven there. And so I had to go through St. Louis. And as I came across the skyline in St. Louis, I was like, damn, man, that's going to be a huge McDonald's when they get done. That's going to be... I'll take the quarter acre with cheese, man. Real light on the mustard. Yeah, man, I travel, man. I was in Tunica, Mississippi. Tunica, all right. The Vegas of the South, all right. The Vegas of the South. But it's not Vegas, yeah. I've been to Vegas, you know, they got some great shows like Siegfried and Roy, you know. Wayne Newton, great shows. I was in Tunica at a casino. I saw a deaf ventriloquist. Oh, his jokes were funny, you know, I'll give him that. But you can see his hands moving.
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10: Let's talk about a thing that I like to refer as my youth. Because I did have another dream long before I started doing stand-up comedy. Sometimes it hurts to talk about it. I'll never forget. Every single week, me and my brothers and sisters, we'd say, Dad, can we go to Benson's Animal Farm? That's where we want to go, to Benson's Animal Farm. We'd heard about Benson's Animal Farm. That was my quest, okay? There were rides. There were animals. You could pat a llama and feed it nuts. You could go on the zipper and smash your damn teeth out of your face. Because that ride is really a hazard in every way, shape, and form. It's Benson's Animal Farm. I beg my dad. I'd be like, Dad, can we please go to Benson's Animal Farm? And you know what? Every single week, my dad would get us so pumped up. He'd say, hey, kids, gather around here. Gather around your old man. Guess what we're going to do this Sunday? We are going to Benson's Animal Farm. Put on your fun hats. We're on our way. Yeah. My dad likes to have a few drinks from time to time, right? One night he was pounding, man. He had like 427 beers in a row. Sunday morning, we're supposed to be leaving at 8 a.m. Dad said we'd leave at 8 a.m. He went to bed at 7:58. And then we'd all be standing there, right, at the edge of the bed, have my Barracuda jacket on and my Lee jeans, brand new pair of Zips. And we'd be begging my dad, Dad, wake up. Dad, it's time to go. We gotta go to Benson Cinema. And then my dad would wake up. And he wouldn't just wake up. My dad always woke up like he was coming out of an exorcism. He'd be like, "What? What? He said, Dad, you said, it's time to go. It's 8 o'clock. We're going to Benson's Animal Farm." My dad, he'd get up on his arm. He'd go, "All right. All right, listen. We're going to go to Benson's on another day. Today's not the day for Benson's. We're going to go on another day." And we were all so let down, right? Immediately just deflated. You said. We'd all start whining. You said this. And then the number one quote, and I know you all heard it at one point or another, my dad would just stop, turn to us and go, "Hey, Benson's isn't going anywhere." And if you're sitting here going, "Dane, this sounds like a place where I could have a cavalcade of fun. Where is this place located?" Well, it's gone. It went somewhere. And I never went. I'm gonna get him back though. When my dad's like 80 years old and he's sick on the couch coughing, "Dane, I need you to take me to the hospital." You know what I'm gonna say? "You know what, Pop? The hospital's not going anywhere. Over." Then I'm gonna take him into my car and I'm gonna drive him to an empty parking lot and I go, "All right, Pop, we're here." He's gonna go, "The hospital's nowhere near here." I'm gonna go, "This is where Benson's used to be."
9: I was in Dallas, Texas last summer and I was driving around on a Saturday afternoon and there was a protest in front of a Honda automobile dealership. 30 or 40 people were marching angrily with placards and signs, and their signs said things like, "Gay is not okay," and "The word of God condemns homosexual acts." And it was a curious sight, and I stopped. And there was a guy, he looked like Moses. I figured he was in charge. I said, "Hey man, what's happening?" I swear to God, the guy goes, "Well, it seems some people who claim to be Christians have hired some homosexuals to sell Hondas. And the Lord don't want homosexuals selling Hondas." Does it say that in the Bible? I admit, I skipped around a lot. It could be in there. I thought the whole point of the book was love your neighbor. It doesn't say go to his work and bother him. If those people truly would have been following the Bible, their signs would have said, "My gay neighbor drives a Honda and I love him. I do this in real life, man. I'll stay at a party 10 minutes too long. Know when to leave a pothead." So I lived in Holland.
11: What happened in Holland?
9: That's why I love Australia, man. You guys don't heckle, you're like helpful. Mr. Comedian, what happened in Holland? That was the most loving heckle I have ever received, man. So I had a late night talk show in Amsterdam on Dutch television for 3 years. And if that was not fortuitous enough, when that ended, the same network let me do a travel program. And I did a highlight on St. Petersburg, Russia, and the Champagne region of France. But my favorite trip, I went to Peru. And in Peru, they eat guinea pigs. It's a delicacy. Because we were filming it, I had to try it. And I didn't like it. Thank God. Wouldn't that suck if you found out you love guinea pigs? You'd have to hang out at pet stores all the time. They keep dying. Maybe the wheel is too tight.
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28: I love my wife, man. I've been married twice. I was married once before and I stopped. Because it was ridiculous. Don't get married because you think you have to. It's a mistake, and I think a lot of people make it. I mean, I married my first wife because I was with her for 8 years, and somehow or another, there's that moment where you're like, I could just leave because I kind of want to, or I could just stay here. What I really want to do is leave, but for some reason you go, no, I'm going to spend the rest of my life with her. I proposed. I opened the ring box, and I said, so you want to break up, or... I don't have kids. It worked out okay. It was the best for everybody. And I married the love of my life, huh? The love of my life. You got to take the risk, man. Sometimes you might be right. Your feelings might be true. Being in love is insane. It's insane. So I'm older than my wife, like a lot, which is perfect. Now, but there is the risk that I'm going to become old guy. Okay, she's 12 years younger than me, which isn't substantial, but it's enough for me to become old guy and have her still be young and vital and have people look at us and go, what's with old guy, you know? And I knew this going in, but I was willing to take the risk because she's so hot and I'm in love with her. But I know I might become old guy, but I never thought it would happen, and it sort of happened a few weeks ago. Can I tell you the story? We're having sex, okay? And it's going well. I'm doing a good job. I imagine women have it, but I know as a guy, when you're in the groove and you're like, I am doing good. I am like John Holmes, John Dillinger, and Rod Jeremy, and Milton Berle all mixed into one. Look at me go. So I think it's going great. And right in the middle of it, my wife looks up at me and goes, hey, don't kill yourself. Don't kill yourself. Where did that come from? What must I have looked like? Like, ah! And like, the thing is, you automatically assume when you're in a groove that they're right there with you, not there sitting there going, oh my God, look at his face. Oh my God, this is ridiculous. There should be scary music behind this. Don't kill yourself. Jesus, what happened to thanks for trying? What happened to that?
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29: You know, I think people don't like rap nowadays because they say it has like a bad influence on kids. Like they have like a bad influence on kids. And I grew up with a bunch of kids. Like my mom ran a daycare and we had foster kids and we had adopted kids. I know kids pretty well. And I've got to be honest, they're awful people. They're tiny, tiny little Hitlers. All of them. They're all awful. No, seriously, the thing that makes everybody in here a good person is empathy and sympathy. That's when you learn, like, oh, I'm not gonna punch that person, because if he punched me, I wouldn't like that, so yeah. when you learn that, that's what makes you a good person. Kids don't have that yet. So they're awful, awful people. They're terrible people. They don't have it yet. That's honest. You ever see those kids in the supermarket that just walk around and just like, and just screaming, and their mom's like, Zachary, Zachary, I mean it, Zachary, Zachary, remember? Remember, Zachary? Remember? The dolphin, remember? A dolphin. Remember we made the secret word? That means you need to behave. Dolphin's the word, and I just said it, so you need to behave. You understand? You understand? Huh? Okay? Okay, like the kid's gonna be like, oh, you're right, we did agree upon that. He's 3 years old, he doesn't know. He just can't even talk. He can't even talk, he doesn't speak English yet. If that's the thing, like when they're like, going, and they're screaming and they're spitting and they're screaming at their mom, they're not saying anything, that's because they don't know words yet. If they could talk, they'd be cursing their mom out. They would. They'd be like, oh yeah, mom, I'm just gonna eat this cookie for dinner. Yeah, I'm just gonna eat this cookie for dinner. It's not a big deal. I'm just gonna eat this cookie. What are you doing? What are you doing? Oh, you bitch! You knew I wanted that cookie for dinner and you put it somewhere I couldn't reach it. You're dead. I'm gonna tell dad, this bitch that you married, put a cookie somewhere I couldn't reach it. Kill her. I'll wait. That's what's in a kid's head.
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8: Religion is like a lift in your shoe. It's important sometimes. And it helps you walk straight for a while. However long you need it. That's the secret. How long do I need it? It's like anything else you think you need for any length of time. How long do I need it? As long as you're pulling your own coat, nice. As long as you know who's in control or why you're not, okay. But religion is like abdicating responsibility for your life. Many religions make it easy for you to just throw it all off. It's God's will. That's right, God's will. I ran over the kid in the driveway, that's right. Don't look at me. God's will. Hey, boys, let's go downtown and get this guy God. Can you see a lynch mob in front of the church? It's the fourth guy he's killed this week. God is a cool guy. He really couldn't have time for all we lay on him. I mean, all the stuff that we say, we describe him, you know, we walk around, and one of the things we say is that he knows everything. God knows everything. He knows everything that's going on at the same time, every little molecule. Every little molecule spinning around, every little atom, every little electron, he knows if an electron comes over a whole orbit of a molecule goes and makes another one, it's a chemical combination, makes a chemistry, he knows if it's a piece of wood, it's a bigger cracker, it's a wood, he knows. What a workload this must be. Can you picture God on Monday morning? Oh. Ah. He wouldn't wish that on himself. He's a cool guy. He's us. That's what we always said. Every religion told us, love yourself, love your neighbor, love your God. You're all the same guy. We just don't have uniforms yet. We do believe we're God, and that's cool. We are. I think God is probably subject to physical laws. That would explain a lot of things, you know? It would explain why he can't help a whole lot of stuff. People say, how could a God who's benevolent let this kind of suffering go on with you? He can't help it, lady. He's subject to physical laws. Why did God always have to send a messenger? Why the hell doesn't he show up himself? I mean, really now. God sent a messenger. God sent an angel. And they came from somewhere to somewhere. This implies the traversing of physical space. This implies physical laws. Why did God have to go from some place to another? Because he's only slightly superior. Everything God makes dies. You sure? So far, everything? Right. Every tree so far, every little hog. Well, there's a lot of things still alive, but it's just like it was before. They're gonna die. We just can't prove it. That keeps us alive, doesn't it? It's not all dead yet. God, everything he makes dies. Where did he get such a great reputation? This batting average of his is 0-0-0. I mean, a cool guy is a cool guy. But don't put me on. Like I say, religion is a lift in your shoe, man. If you need it, cool. Just don't let me wear your shoes if I don't want them. And we don't have to go down and nail lifts onto the natives' feet. That was always a wonderful thing.
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9: My kids are into Hanson now. Oh, you have no idea. You know, kids like to play the same song over and over again. Oom-bop, oom-bop, oom-bop. And the funny thing is, I've actually come to love Hanson because of it, and I'll tell you why. You know why? Because these kids are a giant rehab festival just waiting to happen. Oh, yeah. They are going to crash and burn so quickly, it's going to be great. Their parents might as well call up Willis and Gary Coleman right now and have a meeting. Love my kids. I'm trying to bring them up the right way, not spanking them. I find that I don't have to spank them. I find that waving the gun around pretty much gets the same job done. Mm-hmm. Because they're trying to kill me, they are. You know, I try to explain the rules to them, you know what I mean? The rules go in one ear and out the other. Close the door. How hard can that be to remember? Close the door. You just open, you close it behind you. I have a dog, I've seen him close the door with his nose. And he's a dog. Apparently a kid's dream house is just a house with no doors. The leaves blow in, there's bats flying around in there, they don't care. Started out with 2 kids, now we think there's 12. Starting to think that other parents are dropping their kids off at my house so they can puke, break stuff, and then leave. That's what the dog told me. They are unbelievable. You know, if you don't have kids, I don't know how to describe it to you. I really don't. I don't know how to describe it to you. You know, it's like, I don't know what it's like. It's like having drunken midgets around the house. That's what it's like, folks. That's what it's like. Yeah, it's like a rodeo clown car pulled up and 15 rodeo clowns got out and they're running around and you can't catch them. It's like there's monkeys on acid hanging off the lights. Come down and you can't reach them. Come down. You keep thinking that they're going to wake up one day and they'll go, oh, now I know the rules. But they don't. Just like listening to Oom-bop over and over again. Every day is the same thing. It always starts the same exact way. Close the door. Give me that bag of Oreos. You're not having Oreos for breakfast. No TV right now. Close the door. No, leave the dog alone. Will you please find your shoes? Give me that bag of Oreos. Find your shoes. You put your shoes on. I don't know where your shoes are. I didn't have your shoes on. Close the door. Put that. No, don't cut the dog's hair right now. Come on. Those are his shoes. Go tell him you have his shoes and then find your shoes. Close that door. Put the phone down. Who are you calling? You're too young to call anybody. Don't feed Oreos to the dog. Give me that bag of Oreos. No. Close that door. No. Those are your shoes. They have to be. Who are you? I want ID. Let me see some ID.
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10: When I go home to visit my family, this is the type of thing they like, because I don't see them often because I'm traveling. I'm peddling these jokes. I'm getting better every year. And so I go visit them and they give me things. Thank you. They give me things to remind me of them. And so they gave me a dog. And it's a cute little dog, but it's a house full of women. So they gave me this miniature poodle about this high off the stool. And the dog's cute, but her name is Princess. And that makes me look gay. Now, I have gay friends. We hang out all the time in Hollywood. We just don't wrestle. You can't wrestle your gay friends. They're strong. So I'm self-conscious about this dog. She's so mischievous. She didn't even listen. As soon as I roll down the window, we get to the park, she just jumps out and she takes off running. Because we don't have grass at the house, you know, inside the house. So she's like running and I'm like, ah! Princess, come here now! Princess! There is no masculine way to say princess. Not in public. And having a dog's a lot of responsibility. It's like having a child. Except for you can't kick a child. Because a child will tell on you. But a dog knows how to keep a secret. For the few people laughing at that, they've kicked their dogs before. Everybody else not laughing or judging us for kicking our dogs. Somebody even say, yeah, we are. We love our dogs. Well, let me explain. We're training the dog. We're training the dog. If someone attempts to break in your house, they're going to try and kick your dog. And if your dog has never ever seen that maneuver before, that's going to hurt the first time. But not Princess. Like, what if this little thing right here? As soon as they wind up, she's going to say, I seen that before. She's going to be prepared for battle. So kick your dogs. Make them tough.
7: Nick Swartzen.
11: I was home recently. My grandma had a birthday. She turned 98. Is anybody here 98?
12: Everyone?
11: 98. That's so old. I don't know if you've ever been to a 98-year-old birthday party, but it is off the hook. It's crazy, dude. We had a keg of milk. It was loco. No, 98 years old. It's so funny. Like, I don't know what to say at a 98-year-old party. Like, I'm like, Grandma, how old are you? She's like, 98. I'm like, oh. And you have to say something. I'm like, you look like you're 90. You could totally be 90. If you had said 90, I'd have been like, yeah, all right. Just trying to make her feel better. It's cool having old people in your life, though. If you have old people in your life, spend some time with them. Because it's important. They like it. And you also feel great about yourself. It makes you, like, appreciate your life. You ever complain to a 90-year-old? Yeah, that's a tough thing to do. My grandma will call me up. She's like, hi, Nicholas. How was your day today? I'm like, oh, my day? Horrible. First of all, I wake up hungover. Then I think it's going to rain. Boo. Then I go to the video store. The movie I want is gone. I didn't even have it. I'm like, how was your day? She's like, well, I woke up again. And my heart hurts when I breathe. And another one of my friends died. It's like, what do I say to that? I'm like, I mean, I'm really hungover. I mean, I had like 2,000 wine coolers. I think I'm gonna die. No, you can't. You can't complain to old people. Yeah, I can't wait to be old. A lot of people don't want to be old. But it's all what you do with it, you know? You can have fun with it. When you're old, you can say whatever you want. You can do whatever you want. People are always like, oh, they're old. It's okay, she's old. He's really old. You can get away with anything. Can't wait. I want to pretend I'm crazy, too. You know how old people are like a little loopy? Just so I can get away with stuff, like mess with my family. Like, you know, if it's someone's birthday, I'll just crap in a box and wrap it up and give it to them. Just be like, happy birthday. Thank you, Grandpa. What is it? Oh, my God, it's poop. It's poop. And then be like, what? I thought it was a train set. And everyone's like, oh, sad. It's so sad. And then you just go into the bathroom and laugh. Yeah. It's a good life. You can give people poop and get away with it.
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14: Hi, I'm Jimmy Carr, off the telly. I know that because people come up to me and say, Jimmy Carr, off the telly. That tends to be less a description, more of a request. Fine. Swimming's good for you, especially if you're drowning. Not only do you get a cardiovascular workout, you also don't die. Two ticks. I said to my girlfriend, I said, you shouldn't eat before you go swimming. She said, why? I said, you look fat. I've got a friend whose nickname is Shagger. You might think, that's pretty cool. She doesn't like it. You know those anti-AIDS red ribbons? Yes. You don't see so many of them around these days, do you? That is, I think, because these so-called anti-AIDS ribbons actually offer no protection. You think you're upset? I found out from a bloke in the gents. Do you realise that last joke makes me sound a little bit gay? I'm not. I realise I'm wearing the kind of shirt that's often lifted. But I'm not. My own mum thought I was gay. When I was 19, my mum was convinced I was gay. It's very difficult to convince your mum you're not gay. Until we got a camcorder.
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12: I live in New York now, but I used to live in New Orleans. That's where I went to college. Shut up. While I was in New Orleans, I was dating this girl. I was dating this girl who I accidentally got pregnant. And she came to me and said that she wanted to have an abortion. So I sat her down and I explained to her that life begins at conception and abortion is murder. And then, without saying another word, I got up and moved to New York. I don't get embarrassed a lot. I think it's hard to embarrass any comedian. But last summer I'm at the beach and I see this gorgeous girl, like she was perfect in a bikini and everything. She's waving at me. No, I've never seen this girl before in my life. I know there's no reason she should be waving at me, but I start to think, hey, maybe she recognizes me from all the TV I've been on. So I go to wave back, and it was like slow motion from a movie. Right as my hand gets to here, where I'm now committed to the wave, I realize, oh, she's drowning.
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18: 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How about them apples? So come on down to Settee City. It's easy to get to. Where's our matinee lady? And holy... Here's our map. Here's what you do. Take the Ventura Freeway, the Cosa Mesa Interchange. down to Encino, past Banning, back on the gigantic clover leaf, then back up 5 miles, and look for the giant statue of Louis XIV with the overstuffed bottom. That's it. Thank you, Matt Nigley. Oh, that's all for now. Goodbye, out there, friends.
0: I actually blame Tim McGraw for my second marriage is who I blame. Y'all know who Tim McGraw is? If you don't know who Tim McGraw is, he's a country singer. Now, he came out with a song back when I was 37 years old called Live Like You're Dying. Now, I don't know if you've ever heard the song, but it's a guy who's turning 40 years old who thinks he's going to die. Now, I don't know if you've gathered from my show, but when you get close to 40, you think you're going to die. Every bump on your body, holy hell, there's a cancer. One day I woke up and went, look at that weird mole. Never mind, that's a raisin. That's a raisin. Note to self, no more raisin bran in the bed. But the song came out about living like you're dying, right? Now, if you've never heard the song, it's about a guy who thinks he's going to die. So what does he do? He loves better. He's a better friend. He jumps out of a plane. He rides a bull for 2.7 seconds. It's a good country song. It really is. It's a good song. I mean, there's a lot of shit on the radio right now. If I hear one more song about somebody getting on their old tailgate in a small town and they're going to drink some beer, slide their girlfriend's pants off, and I'm going to go to rap. I grew up in a small town. The only thing I wanted out of a small town when I was 18 years old is just that, out. But he came out with this song. Now, my mother and my grandmother used to tell me all the time, they say, baby, if you want to see a sign from God, God will send you a sign. You got to be willing to look for that sign and accept that sign. And I was out on tour, and I just finished the show. Everybody's cleared out of the auditorium, and I'm on my knees in front of the lights praying to Jesus. I said, God, is this why I got to keep listening to this song? I says, what are you trying to tell me? Is that the reason why I can't get a relationship to work is because I don't love him like Tim says? I said, you give me one more chance at love, and I will love him like he sings about. And then he sent me my second wife, and the next time I see Tim McGraw, I'm going to punch him in the
2: I Heart Comedy.
3: I used to talk about things my mum used to say. You know, like, I'm not an octopus, all that stuff. Which, of course, she isn't. But I forgot to mention a couple of things she used to say as well. It's all right. She used to say, look after the pennies, Craig, and the pounds will look after themselves. I had £4.27 once, it was my birthday. And I took that 27 pence everywhere. Took it to the shops and then off to a wee disco for a curry and everything. The £4, I just left that in the bus stop. I thought, well, you can look after yourself, can you? I went back, the £4 had gone! They couldn't look after themselves! They got lost. As you used to say, Craig Ferguson. Because you knew who I was. Craig Ferguson, you treat this place like a hotel. I was 6, I'd never been to a hotel. You treat this place like a hotel. Must have been for Keith Moon's mum, wasn't it?
2: 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I Heart Comedy.
19: Chris Rock.
20: Black women get pissed off at some interracial dating, boy. Black women get mad as a mother. Black women get angrier than southern white men. Get pissed off, especially if they see like a white girl with a famous black man. Ooh, they get mad. They see like a white girl with Denzel Washington, they start shaking. They ready to punch that white girl in the face. What are you doing with Denzel? Trying to take our good black men. We only got 8. That's right, black women get mad. They get mad at us, the black man. Get mad. Because we like to exercise our variety. That's right. black men like to exercise their variety. When the black man is looking for a mate, we check out the whole menu of women. We're like, you got any specials? And sisters get mad. Sisters are getting in your face like, oh, you don't like your mother. They get all

0: But black men, our standards ain't that high. 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It's just no white to love. There's white women in this room right now don't even have scales in their house. They know they gaining weight when too many black guys start hitting on them. It's like, these black guys are all over me. I gotta work out. That's right. Black men love a big white woman. A black man will drop kick Keira Knightley to get to Rosie O'Donnell. Well, we'll tear that rose it up, boy. Move that gut to the side. There's some good under there.
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2: So I had a couple cool things happen recently that I want to tell you about. That if I just told you about them individually, you'd be like, who cares? But the fact that they happen so close to each other, it's kind of fascinating. The first one is I figured out that you can buy a banana with a credit card. You can just peel off one banana, buy with a credit card. They don't put a service fee on. It's produce apparently, so it's not like an ATM where you have to put in, you know, give them the extra $2. And I think that's nice. And then the other one is, I became a father. And I know that if you hear, like, they happen, like, in the same week, so it's kind of like charmed life, you know? And it was truly wonderful to watch her transform and grow and change. It was the greatest thing I've ever seen. And to watch her body just grow and ripen and amazing. And then at the end of 9 months, to have a stork hand me a human baby was just the best. And I don't know if any of you guys have kids, but my baby is better. And all I do literally is sniff him. I just hold him and I'm like, I'm gonna sniff all the nutrients out of him and make him stupid. His first words are gonna be like, stop! Like, you make me. He has like little nubbins on his head from my nostrils just sucking his scalp off. They smell better than cocaine. It is amazing. And he knows, I've already told him, not that he understands, but I'm like, you can go to college within walking distance of here, or your mom and I are going to fly to wherever town you go to college, because we need our nightly snuggles, you little munchkin. And I hate my wife that she got to have him inside her. I envy that so bad. I press him into my face. I rub him on my head. I'm like, ah, like, get in me. How come, why can you pull a tail off a dumb salamander and it'll grow right back, but you can't eat your baby's toes? That's stupid and wrong.
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4: I got a great lady. I've been married for almost 28 years now. And so one day I'm sitting there watching TV and she comes in and she goes, Bill, we have to talk. And I'm like, oh God, what? And she goes, we need to take a family vacation. I'm like, okay. Now, my definition of the word vacation is this. Me in a beach chair with a Mai Tai in my hand and keep them coming till I roll off face first into the sand. That's vacation. We get to the hotel, I strip down to my bathing suit, I got my hand in the shape of a glass, I am headed to the bar. And she goes, where are you going? I go, bar, Mai Tai, I am still mad at you. She goes, no, I booked this on a trip. And I go, we just got here. And she goes, but it was the only day I could get it, Bill, and it's going to be fun. The kids are going to love it. You're going to love it. And I go, what is it? And she goes, we're going on a shark feeding frenzy. Okay, wait. We're in a boat looking down in the water. No, that's the best part. We're in the water with the sharks. And I go, have you lost your mind? Do you know why they don't do that in the United States? Because we have laws. So we get down to the beach, and there's a guy standing there. His name's Paco. I swear to God, I could not make that up. And he's wearing nothing more than what looks like a red handkerchief. And he's got a burlap sack filled with masks and snorkels. And God knows whose mouth these snorkels have been in. So we wade down in the water to about this deep. And then you just sit down on the bottom of the ocean, and you hold onto this nylon rope. And you get seated, and it's crystal clear. And there was all these beautiful fish, and they're swimming around. And I'm feeling kind of bad. So Gail's sitting right next to me.

0: And I'm talking to her through the snorkel because I'm an idiot. I went, I'm sorry. I love you. Look at all the little pretty fish. All of a sudden, in the water wades Paco. And he starts turning really fast. So the handkerchief starts going. I'm like, oh my God. We flew to Costa Rica to watch an underwater porn show. He's like, oh my God, did you see my squid? I should have wore something. I'm so sorry, you know. And then he takes a bag of bloody chomped up fish and starts swishing it in the water. Well, all of a sudden, all the little pretty fish go. And I'm like, where'd all the little fish go? Within seconds, there's like 30 sharks just going, ah, ah, ah, ah, ah. And I'm like, oh my God. And one of them broke away from the pack and started swimming right at us. And I heard this high-pitched screaming. And I looked at my daughter, and she's just clicking pictures. I looked at my wife, she's taking pictures, and I realized it was me. This thing is heading right for us. Its mouth is opening. I'm going, ah! All I got in front of me is a nylon rope. Like, that's going to stop a man-eater? Like, he's going to get the rope. Ah, oh, damn it, a rope. Well, apparently the rope works, because just as he got there, he flipped a U-turn. But when he turned, his tail touched my stomach. Oh, my God. I shot out of that water like a missile out of a Kansas silo, screaming the whole way as I walked on water, going, ah! My wife jumped up. She goes, where are you going? I go, bar, Mai Tai, I'm going to suck it through this snorkel. And Paco's like, come back, come back. I go, put on a jock strap.
1: Kevin Hart.
2: By the way, it's a new law now. I have to do this. I don't like to, but it is by law. All comedians must make a financial disclosure during the show or at some point. So I have to do this. It's comedians' financial disclosure in accordance with the unilateral code established by Stephen Martin on this day. This disclosure is presented. Okay, a lot of percentages. Manager and agent, 30 to 35%. Road expenses, usually 10 to 20%. Development of new material, 0.00001%. And I've written that all up in a little pie graph here. Then over here, I have a rubber chicken graph. Then I figured out potential concert income. If you fill a 3,000-seat hall at $3 per ticket, the gross is $9,000. If you fill a 3,000-seat hall at $7.50 per ticket, the gross is $22,500. And just for fun, I figure out if you fill a 3,000-seat hall at $800 a ticket, the gross is $2,400,000. And this is what I'm shooting for. One show. Goodbye.
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4: We're in a crazy state right now in the United States. There's a lot of discussion about drugs. And it all became clear to me when I found out that Rush Limbaugh was booting OxyContin like Winona Ryder on her way to Saks Fifth Avenue on a pirate raid. Rush would go on the air every day after doing 47.7 OxyContin, which, by the way, you're never prescribed. You're given OxyContin under no circumstances. That's how strong it is. There's only one narrow set of parameters where a doctor deems it that you should be given OxyContin, and that is if your spine is severed by rabid, frothing aerial wolverines. And the cord is left to drag through salt. That's the only time the pain is warranted sufficient enough for you to take a narcotic of this magnitude. He was on 47.7 of them a day on the air. I was surprised he just didn't get on the mic and go, picture yourself in a boat on a river. Tangerine trees and marshmallow skies. Suddenly someone is there by the turnstile. It's Hillary Clinton. People get very upset about marijuana and the legalization thereof. And people say things to me like, but Greg, what if a young person heard you mention marijuana in a positive light? And then a young person tried marijuana, then a young person would laugh at Scooby-Doo. There is no downside to marijuana. It doesn't mess up your life or career. It just makes it go really, really slow. Drive around the block. I want to hear the end of my jam. I know you want a thing that don't stand.
3: All comedy, all the time. I Heart Comedy.
0: Last week, a bee came at me. I ducked, threw out my back. That's growing old. I just spent all day in bed with my back, and I couldn't tell. I was afraid to tell. I was too scared. I couldn't tell people, oh, a bee came at me. I ducked. Can't go out today. I had to lie. I was like, yeah, I was playing basketball, and I dunked. And you know when you hang on the rim a little too long? Threw my back out. It's pathetic. My hair is going. If you could have seen me 10 years ago when I had, it didn't fall flat. I have to buy products and puff it up like this and try and make it look good. And then it just looks like crap. My forehead, look how big it is. I'm not. My forehead, and don't sit here showing off with your hairline. My hairline used to start. How can I explain this to you people? When I was a kid, I hit a door in elementary school, and they had to stitch the top of my head, right? That scar is right there now. Does that sum it up for you people? This was once the top of my head. People want to take my picture. I've got to comb it forward like this, and I've got to look down and up like a lizard. I have to go, and my forehead gets all shiny. You know what I'm talking about. I swear to God, in one picture, I saw a reflection of the guy taking my picture on my forehead. I thought it was an apparition. I'm like, look, it's the Virgin Mary. They're like, no, that's somebody taking your picture. It's a... I keep losing more and more. I'm afraid to take a shower. I really am. I look on the drain and half my head is there. I get Drano. That's an old person product, isn't it? I went to the store. I got Drano. It was the worst day of my life. I go, where's the Drano? She goes, right next to the Rogaine. It went Drano, Rogaine, adult diapers. I saw the future.
5: Stephen Wright.
6: I went to high school in London because we moved around a lot because my father thought he was in the military. Then we came back to Massachusetts where I lived and went to school in Massachusetts, but in the summers I worked in Toronto in a planetarium. 9 of us worked there. We had our own softball team. We would play other planetariums in the area. When no one was inside the planetarium, we would practice inside the planetarium, and I played second base. So I stood right under Saturn, the shortstop stood on the Jupiter, and the third baseman stood under Mars. One time we tried this same setup outside, but everybody was just way too far away from each other. I was just standing in the middle of Utah like this. In high school, I went out with 2 different girls. One was like the girl next door, if you live next door to a whorehouse. The other one was an angel on earth. She had little bumps on her back where her wings used to be. Apparently, at one point, she also had wings on the front. I went to take her out. Her father said, I want her home by 8:15. I said, the middle of August? That's cool. It was the first time I was ever in love, and I learned a lot. Before that, I never even thought about killing myself. Sometimes at night, we would go over to the planetarium and lay down on the roof and look up at the stars. It was like being in a galaxy sandwich. I'd bring my harmonica and I had a pair of glasses. I painted lines across the lenses so when you looked at the sky, the stars would become notes on the lines and I'd play the sky. One time a shooting star went by, I almost broke my neck. I said, Lucinda, will you always love me? She said, I doubt it, I don't even love you now.
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7: Even animals, man, animals smell it on us. They do. Animals smell something's wrong, like with the dog whisperer. He got animals. And I'm an animal. Let me say this, man. I don't know what the term is for extreme animal lover. Like, I get sick when I see animals suffering, and I know that's contrary to popular belief somehow. Somehow it's spread out that black people, we hate animals. Like, we can't stand dogs and cats, and I don't get it. That's the news doing that. Because they only show dudes that hate dogs. Like, when the Vick stuff was happening, what do you think of Michael Vick and the dog? And they just show, every dude they show is like, dog? I'll drown a dog in a bucket right now. Give me a dog. Where's a dog at? I'll kill him. I hate dogs. And then they'll show a white woman, like, tongue-kissing a dog in the mouth. Just to prove white people love dogs. And then they go back to him and he's mad. Like, look at this dirty white bitch tongue kissing. Devil bitch tongue kissing a jackal in the mouth. Devil licking jackals. And then she's like, shad. It's like some weird war. They always want black people and white people to be at war, man, for some reason. How can you hate people who hate animals? Like, I'm not going to go, I hate you, but it'll be hard. It takes away a piece of how close we might be. If you go, I hate animals. Like, somebody look at a baby seal and go, oh, I can't wait to hit this motherfucker in the face. Hate baby seals, all cute. You looking at baby seal. Like, you ever see them sad animal commercials that come on, like, during... like 4 a.m. during Three's Company reruns. And it catch you out of nowhere. You be watching Three's Company and then, like, and that show, it'll be a kitten and they slow motion the kitten up and the kitten, and it's a kitten got a pencil in his head. Like somebody stuck a pencil in his face. There's a pencil sticking out of his face. Then they put fun facts, 15,000 kittens are stabbed in the head with pencils each year. You'd be like, who is stabbing kittens in the face with pencils? Why? It's a pencil sticking out of his face. Then they'll show a bunch of puppies shoved in a container or a cup. Puppies in a cup. Missing their feet. It's wrong. Hi, I'm White Lady.
3: 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I Heart Comedy.
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8: Who's this Anna Nicole Smith? Is she a Teletubby? You know, I know she ate that old man. Have you become your parents yet?
9: Oh, yeah, we never thought it would happen.
8: Never us. Look. God, I never thought I'd be like my father. Close the door. Come on, you're letting out the heat. Turn the lights on. Yeah, what am I made out of money?
9: I became my father.
8: I got an electric bill last month for like $28,000.
9: I said, honey, we gotta sell the house. Can't afford to stay here.
8: keeps the heat on the pool 103 degrees. I go, honey, the kids are scorching themselves. I got a burn unit on the front lawn. I get calls from the Coast Guard thanking me because my house is a beacon of light for lost ships at sea. Psychics on the lawn. Follow the light. Honey, there's John Edwards. He's crossing over. Gotta see the meter behind our house. He can light a cigar on it. People bring their cutlery over.
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29: Now, American Idol, I didn't mind the contestants as much. Although I didn't like Clay, because I can't root for any guy that looks like Mike Myers with hepatitis. I was happy Ruben won, and I didn't think that Ruben would win, you know, because he was a big guy, but I was happy he did. It was kind of cute that he sang Flying Without Wings, which I thought was nice for a blimp. I hated Simon, and I'll tell you why. The nerve of dumb Americans to sit home and go, boy, this guy really tells it like it is. I hate that mother and his Alan Thicke haircut. I hate him. If I had AIDS and a squirt gun, I would blast it right into his stupid British eyes. Yeah, he's really cutting edge. Trashes a bunch of 17-year-olds who have no self-esteem. Instead of just letting them off the hook going, look, your dream is not going to happen. He's got to humiliate them on national TV, and that's our idea of cutting edge honesty. You want to impress me? Go to Death Row Records and talk to a bunch of young, gun-toting rappers like that, you limey bag. Because it was fraudulent. Hollywood would never allow their own to be humiliated like that. Just a bunch of nobodies from around the country. You want to do honest, cutting-edge TV? Fine. Give Liza Minnelli her own show, Drunken Whore Again, Tuesdays on CBS. Or how about doing a very honest interview with Rosie O'Donnell now? Well, Rosie, for 10 years you pretended you were in love with Tom Cruise just to keep your Midwestern audience. Now all of a sudden we find out... What's that all about? When did you discover that you love that? You were eating a little taco and a light went off?
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30: We got to get used to having a beautiful first lady, too. First lady. First lady who likes to show some skin. Yeah. I like that. Show her skin. She has beautiful skin. She has beautiful arms. Show those arms off. Right? Now some of the previous first ladies, yeah, they needed sleeves. Barbara Bush should have been in a poncho. Oh, that flapping around. Nobody wanted to see that. Mm. I was like, at least tattoo the flag on there or something. Love that. Show your arms off, Michelle. That's right. You got nice arms. And plus, you let all those other little floozy girls out there, let all them little interns know, let them know. All right, you can trap my man if you want to, but you're going to get one of these babies around your scrawny neck. But I don't even think we have to worry about anything going on or anybody messing with him or them messing around. Because, you know, I met them at that dinner, and you could feel the energy between them. Let me tell you, they should put a sign out on the White House lawn. If the White House is a rocking, don't come a knocking. There's some good hot sex going on there. I mean, we talking slapping, ear pulling. Oh, you want my stimulus package? Huh? You want my stimulus package? Huh? You want my stimulus package? Yes, Daddy. Give me the package, Daddy. Regulate it.
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1: You probably like nurses. Go on, spit it out. Oh, sure, nurses do very well. Did you marry a doctor? No, because you realize that's exactly dummies. Dummies. I got scared. I had my baby in Larchmont, New York, because I was up there visiting my parents. And it's a very small town. I mean, the hospital is called simply Fred's Hospital and Grill. And why are you having your baby in the sterilizer? They're doing Frankfurters. I couldn't believe it. And my doctor never showed up. My doctor was away in another suit, malpractice. I had such a... I started to get the pains, and the intern delivered me. That's fear. You don't know yet. That's fear. He had the rubber gloves pinned to his sleeves. I couldn't believe that. He bent over, and a Hershey bar fell out of his pocket. I was the first person he ever delivered, you know? And obviously, you could see, he had gone to some movie, obviously, and he'd seen, like, what they said, like, you know, hot water and towels. So he's screaming, like, hot water and towels, hot water and towels. So they brought the hot water and towels, and he made us all cocoa. While I was having the baby, he was reading the book Dick and Jane Discover a Baby. Yeah. Oh, gosh. He saw the bars on the delivery room window and he got hysterical. How will the stork get in? I couldn't believe it. Oh, you speak of fear. Oh, so you have two boys? That's very nice. Got your figure right back. That's nice. Thank God. How old?
2: 8 and 11.
1: 8 and 11, so the house broken. That's the shock. Wait, you don't know, you're still a bride, dressing up, having fun, huh? 2 more months she's got. Yeah, but you're still getting dressed at night, right? Still a little makeup going there, huh? Remember in the old days? A little black nightgown, a little joy perfume, running around playing catch me, ooh. I'm married 3 years, we still play catch me, but we walk. It's a very different thing. Catch me, catch me. Can I catch you tomorrow? Sure, catch you. Oh, no, you don't know because you're first getting married. Wait. You think you've seen her without makeup. You haven't seen her without makeup. Makeup is the way I walk around now, with bath feet, the nylon nightgown, the toilet paper with the clippies in the hair. Yoo-hoo, Edgar, I'm ready. Edgar comes out of the bathroom with a cross. Back, back in the name of Christ. You don't know. Oh, boy, oh, boy.
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4: My New Year's resolution this year was to lose some weight and try to get in better shape. And I was working out yesterday, and I hurt my fat. I sprained my fat roll. everybody in my camp's on my ass about taking better care of myself. And I'm like, what? My wife bought me a bicycle thinking I might ride it. It's for sale. It's a good deal, too. It's like new. It's got 750 yards on it. My wife wants me to start doing yoga with her. And I said, "Hey, baby, I'm not that flexible." And she goes, "You can bend over and touch your toes, can't you?" I said, "The only way I can touch my toes, somebody cuts them off and hands them to me." I can't even stand on one foot unless somebody's shining a flashlight in my eye. I thought this was funny. We were at my wife's yoga school the other day, and they have a vegan restaurant there. And my wife goes, "Why don't we eat here? We've never eaten here." And I said, "Fine, let's eat here." And I take my tray around to all the bean sprout piles, and I get to the cash register, and my tray is empty. And the purple dreadlock-haired kid that runs the cash register goes, "Mr. White, aren't you going to have something for lunch?" And I said, there's just nothing here that I eat. And he picks up a piece of carrot cake wrapped in cellophane, and he hands it to me. He goes, "Try this. It's vegetarian." "The carrot cake is vegetarian?" I said, "Yeah." I said, "So you mean to tell me there's no ham in this?" Because my mother makes a meat lover's carrot cake. It's got sausage, pepperoni, hamburger meat. Not really heart healthy. She serves it with a Lipitor and a stent.
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0: Have you had enough of the 80s or what, man? Oh, what a decade. Jesus, just get me out of it. A lot of people had money, I wouldn't make it through. But they lost. There's these rumors. They're all rumors. They're all rumors. Nothing is farther than the truth. It's just an image, folks. The rings, the jewelry, the naked women. The stories about the drugs, the animal rituals. They're all rumors. In daytime, I work with children. I do a lot of community service. Yeah. Yeah. Rolling Stone said, "I like to kill a cat before I go on stage." Like, I got time to kill a cat. Not that I'm against cat death. I mean, God forbid you're driving home, a cat runs in front of your car. Hitting. That's not exactly what I call ritual. That's just pissing off some cat owners. Oh, God. I hate cats, but I didn't come here to do dog and cat material. You know what we gotta do? Here's what we ought to do. I figured it out now. Here's what we should do. Let's get a couple Greyhound buses. All right? And let's call up a rehab or a detox place in the area and tell them that we changed our mind. We're all coming in. That's what we do. We say, "Hey, man, hey, we're at a Sam Kinison show, and you know the man touched us. He moved us, and we decided we're all going to go in and clean in our lives, clean him up, and then get inside and break out our brothers!" Be like the Trojan horse. Wouldn't that be great? Unlock all the doors. "You're free! You're free! Have a beer!" "We're free! We're free! He set us free!" Boy, detox, huh? $13,000 for 3 weeks. First of all, folks, if you can come up with $13,000, you don't have a problem yet. You're not in serious shape yet. Just cool out a little bit, you know? 13 grand, yeah. Yeah, that would sober me up right there.
2: Aziz Ansari. Now, obviously, I don't like it when people are racist, but I am weirdly fascinated by racial slurs. Like Ching Chong Bing Bong. How did we all know that? As soon as I said Ching Chong Bing Bong, everyone was like, "Yep, racist term for Asian people. I'm on board." No one was lost. How are racist things like that so ubiquitous? At one point, do our parents sit us down? "Hey, by the way, the racist thing for Asian people is Ching Chong Bing Bong. Don't ever say it to them." "Well, if they say something racist to you, I don't know, I gotta get out of here. Don't touch that macaroni." One day, I decided to do some research on racial slurs and see if I could learn anything. And I found a very interesting article. It was titled, "List of Every Ethnic Slur." And it was 21 pages long. And I read all of them. And if it's cool with you guys, I'd now like to share a few of my favorites. Now, these are racial slurs, ethnic slurs, okay? So they're offensive. They're offensive by their very nature. So if I say one or I describe one and you're offended, there's no reason to be like, oh, because we all know they're offensive. So instead, you can shut your mouth. At the same time, though, I don't want to do this bit and look at the audience and see some guy just like, yeah! Yes! Because that would be terrifying on the other end of the spectrum. So here we go, my favorite racial slurs, okay? The first one, it's defined as a derogatory descriptive phrase for a person of predominantly Caucasian ancestry with real or suspected distant Asian or African ancestry. Now, this is a pretty specific situation to need to bust out a racial slur, but if you ever caught in a jam, all you gotta say is, you know what, man? You got a touch of the tar brush. Yeah, you heard me. You got a touch of the tar brush. This is a tar brush. This is you. Boop. You don't think I see that distant Asian ancestry in your predominantly Caucasian face? Some of the racial slurs contained other racial slurs within themselves. There were combinations which seemed very inconvenient to me. For example, there was one for Native American people, Prairie N-word. Prairie N-word, whenever I hear that, I imagine this scenario. Some guy's talking to a Native American dude, get out of here, Prairie N-word. Some black guy's like, what'd you say? Dude, I said prairie, this doesn't concern you. Step off. But a lot of times you read the racial slur and it's like, what? What ethnicity is that for? Who would you say that to? See if you can guess one. See if you can guess this one. Dogan. It's Irish Catholic. See, no one could guess it. See if you can guess this one. Christ killer. Anyone have a guess on that one? Christ killer. Who would you say that to? Christ killer. Killer of Christ. Did someone say Jewish people? No. It's actually for Asian people. It's used by people that hate Asians so much, they blame them for the death of Christ. Christ killer? But I'm Asian. I know. Why do you think God created locks? Ching, chong, bing, bong, you killed Christ.
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5: I used to weigh 350 pounds, and after I lost the weight, folks came up to me and said, you look 10 years younger. I said, good thing I didn't try this when I was 9. I would have been an embryo. Or Ally McBeal. 350 pounds is a good-sized person. When you're that size, people think when you eat, you're messy, you get food all over yourself. And that's just not true, because you don't get that size by missing. I saw a bumper sticker that said, lose weight now, ask me how. So I asked the guy, he said, go on a diet, you fat pig. I was big, baby. When I danced, the band skipped. I had a sunken bathtub and a sunken toilet. I went to a fat farm, they made it a ranch. I had to buy clothes that said, one size fits a mall. One size fits a mall. I'd play paintball with my friends, they sprayed me with thinner. I had a cholesterol test, they found bacon. This is a sensitive crowd, this is like a bad AA meeting. Because usually they don't serve alcohol. That's why I stopped going. Don't get me wrong, I love clowns. I was hanging out with a clown making animal balloons. Little kid came up and said, hey mister, can you make me a pregnant dog? He said, sure, you got a dog? I have 3 dogs. You pet people? Yeah. 3 dogs, 3 cats. Let me give you a piece of advice. Don't get 2 different pets at the same time. Made a horrible mistake. Got a greyhound dog and a rabbit. I haven't seen either one of them ever since. And my wife loves the dogs. They get to do anything they want around the house. It's okay with her. I have limitations. No, the other day, little Norman, our dog, Norman, the best dog in the whole wide world, Norman runs into the living room with a turd in his mouth. She's laughing and laughing. Oh, when I do it, I'm sick and need help. And every time I take my dog, Norman, for a walk, he always sniffs this one pole in the neighborhood. You know what he's doing? Checking his pee mail.
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7: Everybody I know wants, you should get my phone. Why don't you get that? What kind of phone do you have? This, you should have this phone. So my wife is on the BlackBerry now. Oh, the BlackBerry people. Yes, I know you're here. Yes. I'm surprised you're even paying attention to this. They pay attention to nothing. They walk around holding the BlackBerry because that is what BlackBerry commands them to do. You keep me out. I want to see what's going on. And you try and talk. You notice their eyes are just like, they're like wooden doll eyes. Or they just, and they're always, you're trying to talk to them, but they're not really there. Or they do that creepy head down thing on you. Uh-huh. What is that? Do we even know what rudeness is in this culture anymore? Could I just pick up a magazine, hold it in front of your face, and read it while you're talking? Is that what we're doing now? Well, anyway, so she gets the BlackBerry. She uses it in the car. He brings it in the house. The other night, I found it in the bed. She was gone, me and the BlackBerry. I tried to smother it with another pillow, but it doesn't use oxygen. A couple of days later, she found it in the bottom of a bowl of yogurt. Oh, it said BlackBerry. I guess I got confused.
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8: Kids are so excited when you just want to play with them. They're like, oh, daddy's playing. Like, here he comes. Here he comes. Here he comes. Here he comes. He's coming. Come on. I can be the kitty. Meow.
9: And all of a sudden, you know, I'm coming around the hallway like this, and my daughter starts calling me a name, which she heard me and my wife call each other. And it's funny. My daughter obviously heard us say this, and so now she's trying to repeat the word, but she says the wrong word. She calls us ferret. Which is even funnier. You can't get us, ferret. Ferret. You call me a ferret? And then I was in it, man. I forgot I was their father. I forgot I was 40 years old. I'm like, oh, you want to play around? All right, we can play. And there you are. There's no caffeine. There's no drugs. There's no routine. You're in it. 6 in the morning. I just came out of bed like, oh, okay. You want to play games? And part of me was like, I'm going to scare this kid so bad. I'm gonna make her pass out. She has no clue what I'm capable of. And she's like, you can't get me, ferret. And I got her right on fair, like, ah! The bad man got himself a kitty cat. You know what the bad man does? He puts kitty cats in the closet.
10: Daddy, I don't like being in the closet.
9: I'm not daddy, I'm the bad man, remember? Matter of fact, I have a little lion here who's gonna watch the door. And I heard the thump of her passing out. So I turn around, and there's my 2-year-old.
10: I don't like when you play like that, daddy.
9: That's when a kid's cursing. And I was like, well, if you guys want to play with daddy, you better step up, you little ferrets.
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13: She drove all the way from Beacon Hill. Bless you to come here. All the folks from Beacon are down here going, damn it, don't start the show, little white man, till I'm here. Paid a load of cash. I'm going to see the damn thing. Work for me, monkey boy. Here we go. Nice to be here. I've noticed that you're still conducting the excavation, and I'm very happy about that. Yes. Yes. Very soon you'll be able to bury Pharaoh. What do you call it? We call it the money pit. What are you talking about? Hey, it's nice that you hired the Chunnel people to build it for you, though. It's a big dig. We're eventually going to connect with England. Yeah, soon, my friend. Soon you will be there. Or maybe you dig through to China. They will pay for it. Oh, there, we will find it. We will dig all the way through, and then you'll have a tunnel, and traffic will be less, but you will be in Shanghai. We have nothing else to do except just put money in a hole. But it's nice. One day you'll get it done and go, I remember when there were cars. I want to thank, if there's anybody here from MIT, you know who they are. They're the people who actually can heckle Beautiful Mind. They actually sit there going, the formulas are wrong. It's a finite formula. Finite! MIT, the only place in the world where Stephen Hawking can do comedy. Rene Descartes walks into a bar. The bartender says, would you like a beer? And Rene says, I think not. And he disappears. The Wang. I know. All of a sudden, you are playing the Wang. I know of all the people going, that's very obscene. Never say that again. You're on the Wang. I am on Wang now. The new wing of the Wang, donated by Mr. Wong, the Wong wing of the Wang. Or as we like to say, Fenway with cleaner bathrooms. This is nice to be here in this city of brotherly love. Freeze! Your daughter brought you here? This is Mom. And okay. Kind of a Jerry Springer kind of night, I guess. I'm gonna tell that man. I never did that man. I'm a big woman. Men love big women. Oh, baby, uh-huh. I saw one where a midget was cheating on his wife. He's my little man. It's like,
14: I love you, baby.
13: And then he got in a fight, and the guy's going, what are you going to do, Wizard of Oz? Me? Come on.
14: I'll kick your ass.
13: You better get a stool first.
3: I Heart Comedy.
15: You know how many women I know, they got married in their 20s, now they're in their 30s, they're single moms. Husbands nowhere to be found. They all say the same thing. These kids are the best things to ever happen to me. I wouldn't change a thing. Until the ex-husband's late with the child support and the one that looks like him starts acting up, suddenly she finds herself sympathizing with Casey Anthony, right? She's... It's like, I'm not saying what she did was right, I'm just saying, where was the husband? How come nobody's blaming him for anything? What? Where was he? If only, like, the Ghost of Christmas Future could have shown these ladies at 23 how their lives were going to be at 33. You know, they're in an apartment, three kids ripping the place up. They're in some overwhelmed paralysis, chain-smoking, hair graying by the second. They're 33, but they look like 38 because they can't afford any beauty products. All the extra money goes to Lunchables. Right? It's like, I want fruit snacks. Mommy needs a bronzer. Some fruit snacks this month. But there is no Christmas future ghost, so instead she's stuck inside on a Friday. We got any single mothers here tonight? Single mothers? Just one. The rest are stuck inside with their kids because they can't afford a babysitter. Their parents are sick of them ruining their retirement. They're stuck inside on Facebook wondering why nobody's hitting them back. It's because your kids are in the profile picture, lady. That's why. Nobody wants to deal with that. And I respect single mothers. I do. Both of my sisters are working single mothers. They do more before 9 o'clock than I do all day some days. They got to get up. They got to get the kids ready. They got to get ready. Make meals, right? Pack a lunch, check the homework, put them in the car, drive them to school, drop them off, go to work, find a spot, up behind the desk, 8:55. I respect single mothers, but I would not date them. Even if I was single, I wouldn't date them. But I wouldn't date them because I don't want it to get serious. I know what happens if it gets serious with a single mom. They want you to start doing things for those kids, right? Come over and make pancakes, then we can go to the zoo. Get out of here. I know if we get comfortable, she's going to want me to do everything for those kids. Everything except what? Discipline them, right? Because nobody hits my son. Nobody hits my baby. And that's the problem. Nobody hits these little bastards. They've got no boundaries. I've got a different philosophy. If I feed them, I beat them. That's right. Enjoy that steak, kid. You're going to be wearing one over your eye after I crack you in the face. He starts crying. You're not my real dad. I wish I was your real father. That way I could disappear in a puff of smoke, never to be seen again. But instead, I'm stuck here taking you to soccer. How did this happen to me?
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16: Tom Papa.
17: But it is an exciting time to be alive. It really is. Things are getting better, they say. They say things are getting better. They say the economy's improving. I don't know, because I don't understand it. Apparently, nobody does. You know, even the people who run it, even the people who report on it, have no clue on what's going on with the economy. You wake up at 9 in the morning, like, everything's great. By noon, we're all going down. What did they say? Why? And I try, I read the articles, I'm not an idiot. I read every day about the economy. It's like drinking Jägermeister reading these articles. It's like two paragraphs in, I'm just passed out on the kitchen floor. I wake up 6 hours later with no pants on. Who's Dow Jones? I feel weird. Nobody understands it. That's why the whole Occupy Wall Street thing fell on its ass. They didn't even know what they were fighting for. We want it now. All right, what do you want? I don't know. Maybe a tent and a razor for my girlfriend. I don't know. I would pass it all the time with my daughter. We'd be walking through the park. She was like, what's going on? What's this crowd? And I was like, well, look, there's a great economic disparity between the really rich and the really poor, and they're protesting against it. She's like, well, what does that mean? I said, that means we have to get really rich really fast and get with the winning team. Or you're going to be playing hacky sack in this park for the rest of your life. My brother-in-law was like, that's not cool. The poor are going to get you. I'm like, well, they're not going to get in my gated community, so I don't know how that's going to happen. I'm not giving him the code. Are you giving him the code?
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18: I'll tell you what would happen. See, I did a lot of karate, a lot of martial arts when I was a kid, and I thought that would make it easy to try boxing later. And what happened was, when I was in high school, my mom and I moved from New Jersey out to California, and when we got there, these guys on mopeds kept beating me. Now, fortunately for me, there was an older Okinawan man there who said he was teaching me karate, but mostly just made me do his damn yard work. Paint the house, paint the fence. I had to wax all of his cars. I mean, it wasn't all bad. He did teach me how to do a front kick, which we all know black belts can't possibly defend against. So we had a big tournament. I jumped up, kicked the guy in the face, and won the fight and stole his girlfriend from him and made out with her all summer until she eventually moved to Vegas. Became a whore, but we're good here. Does anyone not know what the hell I was just talking about? Yeah, good. I get people that stare at me with that joke sometimes. They have questions, table murmurs. First he says from Kentucky, then he says from Jersey. 25 years later, it happened to me again, but this time I was a small black child.
3: 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Sinbad.

0: I've been here 10 years too. And had a job. I'm gone. I'm gone. You won't walk out there though. You'll limp away. You see brother walk around Detroit.
1: Yeah, I left.
0: Been shot. It's nothing worse than a mad woman. Oh, when a woman get mad, it scares a man to death. Scare a man. Women get mad, you can tell when they're mad, because then they start praying, Lord God, Jesus! Y'all, you don't know me! Be a whole new woman coming out. Be like the Hulk. Don't you go nowhere now! Brother go, what you want me to do? I clean up something. You want me to clean up something? Women go crazy when they get mad. And we'll do it in public. Get mad in public. Man be like,
1: can we talk about this outside?
0: Men get embarrassed.
1: Can we talk about this?
0: No, I won't talk about it right here. I don't care who's looking at me. And then other women help her. That's right. That's right. Yes. Tell that man. Yes. Be like a gang of women. You ain't got to take that from no man. And brothers can't help them.
1: Yon yon, bro. My wife's with me. I can't help you. I got to live with the woman. I can't go over there and help you.
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4: Sounds like a curse of some kind. And tell the truth, now be honest. 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
5: 2 years I wore those, mothers.
4: A lot of laughs at the beach, you know.
6: Hey, look at that goofy guy. He's got things under his arms.
4: Hey, if you ever run out of deodorant, I never mentioned that. You can, you do, even in the nicest home. You get one pit done, you know, and oh, God. You gotta go like that, you know. If you run out of deodorant, go into the kitchen and put a bay leaf under each arm. Doesn't stop you from perspiring, but you smell like soup. Keeps your friends alert, you know.
5: Hey, who's wearing chicken vegetable?
7: Not me, I have bean with bacon.
4: From the Campbell's Hearty Soups, a manhandler. What they call him, Frankie Lane sings about it.
7: How do you handle a hungry man, a manhandler?
4: Really sounds a little suggestive to me.
8: I remember when I was growing up, and I don't know if you guys remember this, parents would always be like, stop watching TV, stop playing video games, and go read a book. Do something worthwhile and go read a book. And then I'd read one of these books about kids from 100 years ago, and all of their parents would be like, hey, why don't you stop reading that book and go do some work? Hey, Anne of Green Gables, how about you get your ginger nose out of Ben Hur for a few minutes and beat this textile against a rock for 4.5 hours, okay? Earn your orphan keep. It's unbelievable. Like, classics of literature were considered a total waste of time back then. Like, you could read the Iliad and it was like, you might as well be watching reality television. And I don't understand reality television. Do you guys know that there is a show about the Kardashians? And it is not called Basketball Wives? That's a whole other show. Not about people married to basketballs. I don't like crime shows either. I don't like SVU, Law and Order. Are you guys Law and Order people? Yeah, there's always one person. They're an insomniac. I'm sorry about your sleep problem.

0: problem, but you have to watch Law & Order 72 hours a day on TBS or whatever. 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And that like mean eyebrow lady is like, my feelings are something I'm not comfortable talking about, but I hate pedophiles. And then... And then Ice-T is like, man, pedophiles is whack, blah, blah. And then, like, the Asian guy is like, I hate pedophiles, and scientifically, pedophiles are like this, and I use computers to analyze pedophiles. Law & Order SVU, we hate pedophiles. Racial and gender stereotypes, not really a big deal for us. That's fine.
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3: I was talking to one of my friends the other day, and he's one of these obnoxious people. He likes to read about that you don't understand why anybody would read about. You know people like that? Like, they tell you they bought a book, and you're like, oh, it's about the guy that invented the copy machine. And it's great. It's like 1,000 pages. Fascinating. Fascinating. I really wanted to beat him to death with that book. Like, how great is it that you died by a book about the copy machine that you read? I don't want to hear about that. I think I'm like a modernist. Whatever's brand new, I like to have that stuff. I don't like to think about what was around 30 years ago. In fact, I always think that whatever generation you are, you think, like, that's the best time to be alive. We get satellite TV, and we get microwaves, and you just think about that. And my buddies tell me about this book, about the copy machine. He goes, you gotta realize something. Before there was a machine that made copies, there was no such thing as a copy machine. It wasn't even called a copy, it was called a duplicate. If you had the copy, you had to take that to somebody who worked in your office and you'd have to say, hey, I need a duplicate. He started telling me, he goes, let me tell you how they made copies 1,000 years ago. I go, tell me, keep talking. I hate this. I hate everything we're talking about. This is what he tells me, okay? 1,000 years ago, they would line up 300 Shaolin monks, right? They would take these monks, and they would give every monk, like, an easel with this special paper, and they had these quills, and then one monk would read from a scroll. He would be like, Latin, Latin, Latin, Latin, Latin, Latin words, Latin ideas, Latin, Latin, Latin, Latin. And all the monks, they would listen, and then whatever he said, for hours and hours, days, months, years, they would stand there. That's how they made copies. That's how they made copies. And here's the thing. You know, at some point, one of those monks just turned to the guy next to him and was like, what did they do before this? I'm glad I wasn't born 1,000 years ago. That would have sucked. What?
1: Laughs all the time. I Heart Comedy.
4: Growing up in Louisiana, I used to hate Mississippi. But I saw something 1 year ago in Hattiesburg, Mississippi that changed my mind, gave me hope for the state of Mississippi. And what I saw was this. It was a bumper sticker. And that bumper sticker was a rainbow-colored Confederate flag. I will let that sink in for a second. I know. Now I'm going to repeat it. A rainbow-colored Confederate flag. And it wasn't stuck on like a Ford F-150 as a joke. It was on a Prius. A Prius in Mississippi. That's already a step forward. And I was like, I got it. Are they from me? I looked, the license plate. They weren't tourists. There was Mississippi plates on that Prius. It was a personalized plate that said redneck. Openly gay rednecks? Openly gay rednecks in Mississippi. Yeah, where have they been? Where have they? If there is a God and God is writing life like it's a TV series, then God just introduced some very important characters. This is about to get good.
5: Johnny Carson.
6: Mr. Warmth. Don Rickles.
7: Woo-hoo!
2: don't you go and milk a Clydesdale for a half hour?
6: Milk a Clydesdale?
2: That's right. You don't have to play it back. How about a little good evening? How's your mother? How's your family? Anything.
6: All right. How is your lovely wife, Barbara, and your young child?
2: She dies Thursday.
6: No, come on.
7: No, not you.
6: You
7: I got a
6: married.
7: Jewish
6: you
7: wife
6: didn't...
7: that just lays in bed and goes, help me with the jewelry.
6: You didn't get married, though, until you were late in life.
7: Well, till I was what?
6: Well, I mean...
7: I met the most darling lady in life late in life because I worked with strippers, exotic dancers, as we call them today. You know, with the cobra coming out of the basket and the cobra went, I want to be with you. And the broad went, challenge me. It's a long story. I was on the road a lot. Laying in bed watching a morph die on the lamp, you know. And when you get like that, you find yourself on a street corner going, miss... And then I met my wife, who said, I'm not some perverted jerk, I'm a person. And now she's sitting at home, just laying there, going, he's so rich. See, they always say Jewish people have a lot of money. You're an Irish guy, right?
8: That's right.
7: Well, you never would have money because you're too busy spending it on beer. You just sit around the house in your bathroom going, no, Ed McMahon is a good guy, and he sits here every night on that couch, night after night, saying, Johnny, you're marvelous. But Ed, I know and you know that someday he can't live forever, and I saw the x-rays a week. This will be your show, just like you wanted. 90 minutes of you. Just you sitting there going, oh, your Uncle Mike, your sister Kate. You gumbo from Nebraska. His mother and father are sitting on the porch in Nebraska going, why doesn't Johnny call? And his father is not that way. Your dad is what, about 6'2"?
6: No.
7: Your father, try to think.
6: Yes.
7: See, when you get that rich, you forget the family. He's so busy in court all day long going, well, who wants to sue? You got a lovely wife now, Joanna, who I saw.
6: I'm still trying to get the hassock from the last marriage. Look.
7: Now, John, you've had, not lucky in love, but now, thank God, you've met the woman of your dreams. Really.
6: Well, if you're as successful at marriage as you are at television shows, you've got a lot coming up, haven't you?
7: Loves you, Johnny. I always loved you. I don't care what you say. You're the best talk show guy in the world. You give me a break. You are not of my faith, but I bless you. Hashem, Achoyim, Panoy, Chanoy, Panoyim. Now I made you a helicopter.
6: For a moment, I thought I was going to have the operation. We're going to take a break here, and you can catch a shower.
7: Oh,
6: and then we'll be right back after this word. So stay tuned.
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9: I don't care who you are. Gas is entirely too high. I don't care if you got millions. Gas is too high. You are not supposed to be at the gas station making life decisions. You just at the pump. Just, did I eat today? I ain't got but 3 cigarettes. I can't get no half a tank. To saying life is too short. You need to get you some white friends. Get you some white friends. You can learn a lot from white people. Got to get you a white friend. I don't get what you say. White people are friendly. You can call that mother up at 3 o'clock in the morning with a wrong number and they won't even be mad at you. They just, hello? No, I'm sorry, no Shaquita here. Well, what number did you dial? No, it's a 9, not a 7. Well, try it. If it doesn't work, call me back. We'll figure this thing out. Gotta love white people. If you see white people waiting on the bus stop, they not mad, they not angry. Bus is 3 hours late. They just... I hope the bus driver's okay. We are mad than a muck. It ain't got to do with the bus. We just sitting there just...
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10: You know, some people are too stupid of opinions. You know what I mean?
8: Like they haven't earned the right to have opinions. I was talking to this guy. Again, I was raised Muslim. Yeah. He's like, I am off board the Muslim train. It is not a gravy train. It is whatever the opposite of a gravy train is. I was talking to this guy. I was raised Muslim, and this guy was never Muslim. You know, like, I don't know why I said it like that. Like, you know, never, like, not even during college. Like, I was drunk. It was the middle of the night. I just touched the Quran. That doesn't... I just kind of did that. We were talking about the gender inequality in Saudi Arabia. And I swear, he looked at me and he was like, it's not really their fault, Kamel. The Quran says women can't drive. Yeah, pretty sure the Quran never said that. Because if the Quran had said women can't drive cars 1400 years ago, I would be at the mosque right now. So would all of you. If 1400 years ago the Quran was like, someday there will be a metallic box. This will carry you wherever you want. This is our prediction. It will have four wheels and it'll put gas in it. It tells you how fast you're going, everything to control it, and women shouldn't drive it. I will be like, well, I know two things for sure. Islam is the one true religion, and women shouldn't drive. I'm glad you guys laughed at that. Otherwise, it sounds like I'm giving a horrible speech. Islam is the one true religion. Women shouldn't drive.
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31: Okay, I admit it, I'm old. The video game world has completely passed me by. I am still on Mario Brothers speed, I admit it. Mario Brothers was a confidence-building game. You didn't have a 10-button controller. You had a 4-button controller, and, you know, you hit this button, and Mario just took off, and you're like, whoa, baby, Mario Brothers. You'd go a little further, you'd hit this button, Mario would jump up. You'd go walking down a little bit further, you hit both buttons, Mario would jump up, hit his head on a magic mushroom, it would go ding, you'd get 1,000 points. You're like, I'm amazing at Mario Brothers. Because Mario Brothers was a confidence-building game. It wasn't 3D and talking to players live. Oh, no. Everything in Mario Brothers happened one way. That way. Go there. Something amazing happens if you continue that way. Right? Now my son's like, all right, Dad, let's play a game where we're on the same team. And I'm like, now you're talking, right? So now it's a split screen. His player is on this side of the screen. My player is on this side of the screen. I'm like, okay, what do we do with like the 10-button controller? Dad, figure it out. I'm on your team, okay? All we do is take out the bad guys together. I got your back covered, all right? You ready? And I'm like, no, I have no idea what I'm doing. Dad, just follow me. We're on the same team, all right? So the game starts. His player on this side of the screen takes off. He's got bazookas. He's got flamethrowers, cannons. He knows right where to go to re-up his ammo. He is killing it on this side of the screen. What does my player know how to do on this side of the screen? Well, my player heads for the wall. Oh, yeah, great. Great. Oh, this is fun. Oh, yeah, this is fun. Oh, I'm scraping my face off. I wonder what this button does. Oh, karate chop, karate chop, karate chop. Hey, do I get any points for killing the wall? Oh, great. Oh, karate chop. Dad, they're coming. Shoot. You just killed me, Dad. What are you doing? I don't know. Oh, I'm going back face first into the wall, right? Dad, they're coming. I throw a grenade. It lands on my own head. I kill myself. I'm like, where is the button for the flipping magic mushroom? That's all I want.
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0: I spend too much time in hotels, I tell you. Sometimes at night I find myself thinking of the hundreds and hundreds of interesting people that have stayed in my room, and then I'll just get up and sleep in the tub. Because that's nasty. You couldn't give away a used mattress, but we'll pay $100 to sleep on one for a night. We change in hotels. We all kind of turn into kleptos, right? We're like, what can I take in here? Time to make some money back. Looks like I don't have to buy shampoo for like a day. Ka-ching! The only toiletry I don't take is the shower cap, yeah. Because I'm one of those weird people who likes clean air. I've never even met anyone who's used a shower cap. Probably because they all died 80 years ago. If you are the oddball who's going to use a shower cap, you probably brought your own. And a few extra for the rest of the golden girls. Some hotels treat you like a klepto. You go in the closet, they have those hangers with two parts of the tiny baby head so you don't steal them. Oh, really, hotel? You don't trust me with the real hangers? Well, just for that, I'm going to steal the whole damn closet. Let's see how this room works sans closet. This is how I would carry a closet.
1: That's not how you carry a closet. It's the worst closet carrying I've ever seen.
0: There's always that plastic bag for the hotel laundry service. I did that once. It would have been cheaper to have my credit card stolen.
1: $10 to wash a pair of underwear that cost $3.
0: What'd you clean it with champagne?
1: I do love that wake-up call, right?
0: How'd that start with someone like, oh, yeah, my mommy's not here? So I'm gonna need someone to wake me up. By the way, no one tucked me in yet. Go for a story. You got good night mood down there? How about Harry the Dirty Dog? That's a good one.
30: Continuous stand-up. 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
3: Well, I went over to Maycomb over on Crenshaw and they had a sale on nylon stockings, you know, and I was getting my old lady a few pair. I was passing by. And the women were grabbing and screaming and pushing and knocking, getting to this counter, taking these stockings off at this small price. And I tried to get close so I could get me some for my old lady, but I couldn't get near there. So I just bent my head down and rushed in like Big Daddy Lipscomb. And one lady said, why don't you act like a gentleman? I said, hell, I've been standing back there 15 minutes acting like a gentleman. I'm acting like a lady now. And you know, the store was going out of business over on Central. Just show you what kind of means people can use, you know, when they get ready to split. They really don't care about nothing. This store was going out of business, and they had a sign on there saying, nothing sold on credit, and damn little business sold for cash. And the guy was calling on the phone over in the Watkins, and he put his dime in and kept dialing. He couldn't get nobody. And finally, the operator came to. He said, operator, what's the matter? You crazy? She said, I'm sorry, sir. We do not have that information. And the guy came from down south. You know, when they had the big uprising down home, a lot of people moved out here to California, like for an escape. And this guy had never seen pajamas. He met a nice girl just before Christmas. She bought him some pajamas for Christmas. And he said, what's these? She said, you wear these at night. He said, well, I won't be able to use them because I don't go nowhere at night but to bed.
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2: I think my favorite part of 9/11 was the Muslim terrorists when they went to Muslim heaven, which we all know isn't true. Because they martyred themselves, the reward for martyrdom, which is in the Quran, they each got 72 virgins. That's the reward for martyrdom. I don't recall sex with a virgin being the best sex I ever had. It was very awkward, overly emotional. It was very hurdy. And don't forget, the next day, that 72 phone calls. Are you my boyfriend now? Oh, God. People forget Muhammad Atta's up in Muslim heaven. Why can't you just be cool? Hang on. Why can't you just be cool? Hang on. Why can't you just be cool? Hang on. I have a little confession to make. I actually have never slept with a virgin. But I do love breaking the seal on a new GIF. You gotta be really hard. Enjoy the image. I paint a picture with words.
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4: If you guys are drinking tonight, then make sure that you be careful, you know? Don't drink and drive, because I'm going to be all over the road. Safety first. Drinking first. Safety 10th. What's it called here when you drink and drive? Is it DUI or DWI? Or some weird third thing that I've never heard of?
5: OWI.
4: OWI? Oh, that's not really what it is, right? You get one of those, like, am I on a boat? Man, I am wasted. Well, whatever they're called, I got two of them, and they both suck. The first one wasn't as bad, because I was, like, way drunk. I don't remember. But the second one I got from a canine cop, which is, like, dog cop, right? There was a human cop with him that was driving, like, doing most of the talking and stuff, but... Anyway, I got pulled over, and the human cop walks up to my car like, son, you look like you're too drunk to be driving. I'm wasted like, oh, I'm not. I'm too drunk to be talking to you. And then I just drove off. They hate that, you know? Like, but I'm wasted. I don't even care. I'm speeding. I'm smoking pot and stuff. And I look in my mirror like, oh, man, I'm getting pulled over. Hey, you're that same guy. Hey. It's me. He's all mad at me now, though, you know. Get out of the car. I'm going to let the drug dog out and let him sniff around in your car and find drugs in it. So I got out, and I'm standing there all cool. And he let the dog out, and the dog ran past my car and right to me. Started barking his ass off at me. I looked at the cop like, oh, no. Maybe he smells my dog. Because my dog smokes weed all the time, you know, like... Maybe they hung out or something. I don't know. I don't know what dogs do when I'm not looking at them. He knew that I was going to jail, but he was still being a cop and kind of being a jerk. Doing like roadside sobriety tests and stuff. They're always hard. I thought I was doing really good. He told me I was doing really good. He's like, you're doing really good. Last test, can you touch both wrists together behind your back? I'm like, I got that. He's like, cha-ching, cha-ching.
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8: 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They have to go crazy and name their morning shows. That's it.
7: That's
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7: Crazy's cool.
8: So they're always like the Moaning Asylum.
7: It's like a nut house in here.
8: Woo, look at crazy shirtless Ron.
7: Woo.
8: Look at him, he's on the radio.
7: That doesn't make
8: Can't
7: sense.
8: Can't see him, right? Now here's the one that's in every city. We had it growing up, and I think it's hilarious because it really doesn't make sense, is the Crazy Morning Zoo.
7: They're saying they're as crazy as a zoo.
8: Really? That's a failed premise.
7: Because when you think about it, a zoo is like the most controlled environment in the world.
8: Yes. What are you saying? 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
7: Yeah.
8: It's like a zoo in here.
7: It's like a zoo in here. We're as crazy as a bunch of sad animals. Sitting on a bunch of fake rocks. And dreaming about their natural habitat.
8: We're as crazy as an underpaid employee having to give a hippo an enema. That's my question. Why are classic rock radio stations still around today?
7: How are they still alive?
8: How are they still alive?
7: They should be dead.
8: Because they have a finite number of songs that they can play.
7: Like four.
8: Four songs. It's Freebird, Time by Pink Floyd, a Zeppelin tune, and then Freebird again. Freebird
7: again.
8: That's
7: all they've got, people.
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10: Good looking couples here in the front rows. At your girls, sir? I assume it is. Where'd you meet her, sir?
11: Work.
10: See, that's where you should meet women. Because you see them every day, you can wear them down, right? Little by little, slowly but surely. Then if you get a fake phone number, you just come back the next day, say, let's try that again. And we'll do this every day until I get a number that works. You go to a bar, you get one shot, and then if you get a fake number, that's it. You're done. Because I got a fake number one time. A few times. Now, ladies, if you don't like a dude, why you gotta give a dude a fake number? Just say, I got a boyfriend. Then nobody gets upset. But don't get me all excited with a phone number, and then I call up and it's a Chinese restaurant. That's annoying as hell. You call up, Huna Garden. I don't suppose Lisa's there, no? I guess I'll have a chicken with broccoli then. As long as I got you on the phone, as long as you're on the phone, I'm staying in tonight apparently, so chicken with broccoli it is. The only thing worse than a fake number, there's one thing worse than a fake number, and that's just a straight up no, which is very harsh, but that can happen too, because I asked a girl that once, she just said no. I said, well, why not? She said, well, I don't feel there's any chemistry there, because you women like to talk about chemistry. I said, that's where you're wrong. There is chemistry there, because I just put a tranquilizer in your drink. So, you want to talk about chemistry, those some serious chemicals headed your way. They should be there in about 5, 4, 3, 2, taxi. People are a nice crowd. I'll tell you, don't be too judgmental, ladies. Because the ladies have it easy. Y'all have it easy. Am I right, ladies? Because y'all can get laid whenever you want. Am I right, ladies? You're damn right. And if any of you don't believe me, I'll do you right now. All right, I'm not saying you're going to get top quality. I didn't say that. I said you're a chick. You want to get laid. It's not that hard. Yet you complain anyway. I hear it all the time, women complaining, I can't get laid. When a woman says, I can't get laid, you know what that means, sir. That means I can't get laid by the one guy that I like. But when a guy says, I can't get laid, that's an across the board can't get laid. Okay? That covers, right? That covers everything. That covers AA meetings. And Craigslist. And
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6: Ellen DeGeneres.
12: When you're a kid, imagination is fun and nobody tries to stop it. When you get older, you all of a sudden use your imagination to keep you from doing things. at least for me. Like, I'll want to do something and I'll just think, oh, what if, you know, that thing? Let's say, for instance, I'm out of cheese, okay? And then I'll think, oh, but what if I go to the store and they're out of cheese? I'd be like, how can you be out of cheese? And they'd be like, what do you mean, how can we be out of cheese? You're out of cheese. People run out of cheese. Then I'd be like, yeah, but you're a store. You should have cheese stocked up in the back for people like me coming in looking for cheese. And then that's when they send the manager over, who thinks he's so cool for being the manager, because his picture's framed in front of the store because he's the manager, you know? And he'd be like, what seems to be the problem, ma'am? Which to me is so condescending, like, little lady, you know? And I'd be like, the little lady's problem. He'd be like, who's a little lady? I'd be like, shut up and listen to me. You're out of cheese, and I want some. And he's like, well, how about some cottage cheese? Like, he's going to negotiate the situation. He's a diplomat because he's a manager, you know? And I'd be like, I don't want cottage cheese. I want cheddar cheese. Sharp cheddar cheese is what I came in for. Sharp cheddar cheese and cottage cheese are not the same things. Just because they have the name cheese in the title doesn't make it a cheese at all. That'd be like going to a musical instrument store and saying, I'd like to buy a trumpet. And they say, oh, I'm sorry, we're all out of trumpets, but would you like a shoehorn? See, that's not the same thing, is it, Mr. Manager? Thank you for the shoehorn, you know? And he starts getting all nervous and everything because a crowd has formed, and he starts feeling humiliated because they're all sitting around mumbling, what seems to be the problem? I don't know, she wants some cheese. And so he just slaps me right across the face. And so that's when Skip, the part-time guy who works there, who hates the manager because he thinks he's so cool for being the manager and because he's just the part-time guy, and Skip's going to quit in the fall and go back to school anyway. He doesn't even need the money. He's from a wealthy family. He's just doing it for the experience because his family wants him to work one summer. So anyway, so he takes the hose and he goes to spray the manager right in the eye, right? And so, but that's when he's leaning down to pick up the cottage cheese. So he misses him, and he gets this old woman who's standing right behind him. She's there picking out an avocado, because the older you get, the less you eat, and all she wants is the avocado. So she screams out, my eye! I've been sprayed in the eye with a produce hose! And so then that's when her nephew, who's visiting from Austin, Texas, is two aisles over picking out tortilla chips, because he's thinking they're going to have some guacamole. Little does he know, it's one avocado. And so he starts running, I'll help you, Aunt so-and-so, running. And then when he's running down the aisle, he slips on the water from the produce hose, breaks his leg, breaks his arms. Chaos breaks out, and it's all over Hard Copy and Entertainment Tonight, Access Hollywood, lesbian demands cheese, causes riot. And I'm like, I don't even want the cheese.
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13: Doug Stanhope.
14: And I just want to kill a lot of people. Think way too much about killing people. I go into like a trance. Someone will annoy me or something will bother me. I just sit there stewing about how to kill them in like very intricate ways. And my imagination's like Saw movie kind of murders. Where you just see, you're doing a show and I'm on autopilot and I'm just saying the words and then everyone's laughing, and then you see one with his cell phone camera. What are you doing? You're here live. Why are you filming this? You're already here. What, you know, I like to go to live shows, but I really prefer to watch them later on my laptop. Put your camera away, you stupid tourist of life. It's a whole generation of just filming everything they do. I'm gonna film my entire life and watch it later. I need a document, the proof that I've left the house. I used to enjoy comedy so much more because I could be completely honest. I'd go out on the road and I'd have experiences and I wouldn't tell anybody else. I'd tell you because you don't know anyone I know. Like I'd get a skank prostitute down in the needle exchange district where I'm staying. And my girlfriend, she's not gonna, you don't know my girlfriend, I can tell you. But I can't do that anymore because there's always one with a cell phone camera, some prison snitch, low rent Zapruder. Film everything. My girlfriend's sister's an idiot, insane person. I got a great story about her, and then I tell it, and the next day on YouTube, Doug Stanhope, girlfriend's sister is an ass. And then my girlfriend's sister is, yeah, my sister dates a comedian. He's Doug Stanhope. Let's look him up on YouTube. Here's a, what's this transvestite hooker? And then there's banana lady. Wait, what's this one? Doug Stanhope's girlfriend is a crazy ass? You ruined my life because you get to film everything. It could be the apocalypse. Armageddon coming down. And get my cell phone camera, baby. It's the end of the world. I'm going to put it on YouTube. I'm going to get a lot of hits on YouTube. I am a complete tourist.
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20: 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Here we go. This is Sylvester Stallone as a weatherman.
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20: Okay. Louis Armstrong on acid.
22: I see trees of purple, clouds of red. A little boy just walked by, he had a foot growing out of his head.
20: See, you wouldn't laugh at that if he didn't do the drugs. Just say no, because I tried smoking pot once for 22 years. I hated it. This is a drug counselor for the hearing impaired.
23: They know to crack. They know to crack. No, no crack.
20: It's all right, you can laugh, they can't hear it.
30: I Heart Comedy.
24: But you gotta eat. You gotta eat after drinking. That's a law. Every professional drinker knows when you leave a bar. I gotta get something on that.
25: Welcome to Taco Bell. Do you have any bananas?
24: Weren't you my pilot? A lot of people get mad because they can't understand the speaker at Taco Bell. I don't care. I don't care. I just want to know they're open. You know what I mean? If I pull. I just pull up. Okay, they're open. Nothing looks more obvious to a cop than one car at a closed Taco Bell. Sir, you want to step out of that car? No. My girlfriend always wants me to check the bag before we pull away. Check the bag. See if that's what we order. Check the bag. Yep, says Taco Bell on the bag. You wanted Taco Bell, I got us some Taco Bell. We're going to eat whatever the hell's in this bag. See if the order's wrong. It is wrong. See the Taco Bell logo? That's the international symbol for wrong. I don't know how your order's always wrong at Taco Bell. You can be looking at some bitch right in the eye. You can have window, eye contact. What kind of sauce would you like? Fire, get home. Mild! God! And I don't want to check the bag because I don't want to get back in line or something. You know, she'll always say, now we got to get back in line. Well, God, you got to pull, do that whole 20 minutes back up.
25: Coming over here?
24: Yeah, her order's wrong. Hello? Dude, you need to dump that bitch. Did you hear what he said? I know. don't want to check the bag. I like to play Did I Do Better. Do you ever play the I Do Better game? That's don't open the bag till you get home. If you order two bean burritos, you got home and there's four steak tacos. I won. Somewhere I know there's a man being yelled at. I told you to check that bag before we pulled away from there. Did I not say check that bag? I just...
0: I think that cell phones are the cigarettes of our generation. I guarantee 30 years from now, our kids are all going to be staring at us like, are you serious, Dad? Are you for real? You guys never had the slightest clue that those things were killing you? They emit radiation. You were holding it up next to your brain for 2 hours out of the day, idiot. The other 8 or 9 hours, you had it in your pocket. But by then, we're addicted. So even though we got a big bump coming out of our head, we're still updating our Facebook status 18 times a day. 30 years from now, your buddy Jerry's still a prick, so he clicks like. We're trying to cut back. We got the BlackBerry patch on. We're chewing the iPhone gum. Still in denial, even though most of our Verizon wireless networks died off. There's only like 3 dudes left back there. They're all sick as hell themselves. Can you hear me? No, not the phone, man. Just got a little cold. Hey, 37 G's, right, buddy? A lot of G's in the future.
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1: Got on an elevator and this old guy got on with me. And I was over near the buttons. I pushed number 4 and I said, where are you going? He said, Phoenix. So I pushed Phoenix. Doors opened, 2 tumbleweeds blew on. We stepped off. We were in downtown Phoenix. I said, you know, you're the kind of guy I'd really like to hang around with. He said, well, I'm going out to the desert. You want to go? I said, sure. So we hopped in his car and started driving out to the desert. He told me he spent most of his life working on a research project for the government trying to find out who financed the pyramids. He worked on it 30 years and they paid him an incredible amount of money. He told him he was pretty sure it was a guy named Eddie. We get out to his house 500 miles in the middle of the desert. The phone rings. He says, you get it. So I went over and I picked it up. The man said, Stephen Wright? I said, yes. He said, this is Mr. Haynes, your student loan director from your bank. Yeah. He said, you're 62 bank payments behind. We found out today from the institute you attended that they received none of the $17,000 we loaned you. We'd really like to know what you did with it. So, well, Mr. Haynes, I'm not going to lie to you. Gave the money to my friend Jiggs Casey. And he built a nuclear weapon with it. I'd really appreciate it if you wouldn't call me anymore. I have several hobbies which I enjoy to the fullest. I have a large seashell collection which I keep scattered on the beaches all over the world. Maybe you've seen it. I also collect rare photographs. I have 2 very rare photographs. One is a picture of Houdini locking his keys in his car. The other one is a rare photograph of Norman Rockwell beating up a child. The Museum of Natural History in New York accidentally walked into the ladies' room, said sorry, thought this was an exhibit. They got all upset. Women can't live with them, can't shoot them.
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3: And what's the gravity situation in heaven like? Because apparently it's just enough to keep you on a cloud, but not enough to send you through the cloud, or to end up wearing the cloud kind of awkwardly around you like that. And there must be trillions of people in heaven by now. It must be packed, you know. Not that many Chinese, probably, but still, you know, a lot of people. And when you go to heaven, are you, like, magically imbued with the ability to communicate to all people, regardless of the language barrier or era that they're from? I'm in heaven, and I'm on my cloud, and I've got, like, a 106-inch flat-screen HD TV, and I, you know, I'm playing PS, I don't know, 6? Woo! Oh, man. Wow, I can't imagine. But I'm playing Call of Duty. It's awesome. I'm like, wow, this is incredible. But then on the cloud next to me, literally, this cloud over here is this, you know, dirty Dickensian street urchin, you know, chimney sweep kid with soot on his face and newspaper shoes, and you know, and he's just sitting there with that little cup and the ball on the string. And I'm like, boy, hello, Gov. What's that then, there? What's that then, eh? What you got? Oh, this? Oh, dude, sorry. No, you're not allowed to see it. It's too much of a leap to technology. It would just, your head would explode. You know, I'm sorry. You're not allowed. It would be like being a Scientologist and learning what OT level 8 was before you paid your $200,000 to learn the first 7 OT levels. Like, can't take it.
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14: They're starting to make products for stupid people. All right, we didn't used to do that. 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You don't believe me? Coors Light doesn't think you can tell how cold your beer is. Is this cold? Jimmy, get in here. I can't feel feelings. If you stop feeling temperature, no more beer. You need to see a neurologist. What the Blue Mountains tell you is you're about to have a stroke. 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Because we got enough of you. 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I know you didn't take that damn test alone. All three of you couldn't figure out plus or minus? Really? Get in there. It's stitch time. All right? I am very familiar with the home pregnancy process. Never once have I looked at one and gone, oh, it's analog.
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4: Not my favorite war either, the Second World War, you know. Well, if you're asking, the Falklands. People say it was a conflict, it was a war. It's my favorite war because it was a range war. What that means is that the RG guns could fire 9 kilometers and our guns could fire 17. So we just parked our boats about 10 kilometers. And they were falling into the sea. It's the war equivalent of holding a midget at arm's length. What's it called?
5: Malvinas.
4: Crap. What's it called? That's why the Falklands is my favourite war. A little midget fellow. Vietnam, best soundtrack. Definitely. First World War was good. You know, they say it was a great war. It wasn't great. It was good. It wasn't great. For me, the great has got to be perfect. It wasn't perfect. I like the bayonets and the mustard gas. And the poetry, do you know what I mean? Brings a war down for me, poetry. Ooh, it's the only time poetry isn't bent. But even so, let's keep it out of war. Do you know what I mean? There's one poem that everyone goes on about because it's very poignant because the soldier died writing it. And I suppose it is quite poignant. It's called We Are the Dead. It goes, "We are the dead, once we lived, felt the sun in our face, loved and were loved, and now we lie in Flanders fields." Be honest, if you'd had a gun in your hand instead of a pen, mate, I did a lot of research on the internet for this lecture, and it is the greatest resource in the world, but it's sort of clogged up with people doing homemade websites about themselves. I said, it's stuff like, my name is Rupert, this is my cat. Thanks very much. Here are my favourite Cure songs in order. I don't give a... No, you... And there's trivia websites where people sort of go on there and add...

0: sexually aroused by bees. I bet this isn't going to do it for you. Because that's very specific. And it makes me think of a couple that's been together for a little while, long enough to have the conversation where the woman says, "All right, so what's the weirdest thing that you like sexually?" "Well, I have never said this out loud to another human being. You will forgive me if I can't actually make eye contact with you when I say this, but here goes. I would like to have sex with a bee." There, I said it, and it's out there, and let's forget that I ever said it at all. Let's not talk about it ever again. No, no, no, everybody's got their weird thing. I know everybody's got their weird thing, but this is weirder than anybody's thing, so let's not mention it ever. She can't get it out of her mind. Let's see, a couple weeks go by. She's walking down the street. She passes the store. "Oh my God. That is perfect. He is going to love me for this." So she takes it home and puts it on. She waits for him to come home, right? "Well, where are you?" "I'm in the bedroom." "Hi. I want some honey." "Are you making fun of me?" "No, no. I thought that you said..." "I told you that in confidence!" "You said that this... You told me this is what you like." "I know what I told you. I didn't tell you I wanted some woman in a half-assed bee costume. That's not what I told you. I told you I want a bee."
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3: So my new movie is going to come out sometime later this year. We're editing it now. It's called The Greatest Movie Ever Rolled. Thank you very much. Thank you. And it's ripping off Morgan Spurlock, as I'm going to do from now on. Because he did Greatest Movie Ever Sold. And now I'm not done with this one. I got to get this one out. And then I got to make the next one. I got to do it this summer because he made a movie called Comic-Con, Episode 4, A Fan's Hope. And it's a lovely documentary about Comic-Con down in San Diego that was shot a couple years ago. But it just came out now, so I got to make my version. So I'm going to go down there, you know, this summer to Comic-Con. And my movie's going to be about me just trying to see if I can get somebody in a Darth Vader costume to smoke some bowls with me. I'd settle for somebody with a Salacious Crumb puppet. I really would. Okay, no more Star Wars references. Okay, one more. My movie's going to be called Chronicon, Episode 420. A Fan's Dope. Got the 420 part from somebody in the first show tonight. Yelled it out. So I guess I do get my act from the audience.
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4: 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Just like taquitos rolling and like stained glass and like angelic flies going overhead and recently expired milk. But I was looking through the window at this homeless guy and I noticed he had a beard like just like mine. And I was looking at him, I was like, weird how we have the same kind of beard. And then I looked closer and I realized he was wearing a members only jacket. It was like a brand new red members only jacket. The kind I've been looking for.

0: like 6 years. And this guy's got one on and it's spotless. It's like brand new. And as I'm looking at him, he just looks up and locks eyes with me through the window. And I'm like, this is gonna be weird. And he stares at me for like 4 or 5 seconds and then he just goes, bleh, and just barfs all over himself. Just unloaded. Didn't even lean forward before he barfed, by the way. He just stayed right there. Like thinking about the weather. Like, oh, today's 75 degrees. I wonder if bleh, tomorrow's gonna be any warm. Dude, I need you to react to what just happened, okay? That's important for me as a human. Who doesn't lean forward before you barf? When you're 5, you learn how to do that. When you're 5. At 5 years old, you barf all over yourself and you have this first moment of self-realization. And you're like, this is disgusting what I've done. I'm gross. I'm gross. That's what I am. And then your mom walks by and immediately you notice she has no barf on her. So you're like, hey lady, how you living? And she'll teach you about gravity and how it makes things go straight down every single time. It never doesn't work that way. So if it just little tick up it, short and stout, and just bend over, your barf will all get on the floor and it won't get on your chest. And at 5 years old, you're like, awesome, thank you, lady. I will never forget that information. Or at least I won't until I turn homeless and some Jew is staring at me through a window and I'll barf at him in some sort of weird voodoo ritual. So I left, and as I left, he started coming towards me. So I get my phone, I'm like, oh, we're not gonna do this, right? And I pretend like I'm talking. But then he gets in my way, he goes, can I make a phone call when you're done?
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4: Now, you wouldn't know it from some of the things I've said over the years, but I like people. I do. I like people, but I like them in short bursts. I don't like people for extended periods of time. I'm all right with them for a little while, but once you get up past around minute, minute and a half, I gotta get out of there. And a lot of them don't know when to stop talking. You ever run into that guy? Doesn't know when to stop talking, just continues running at the mouth like verbal diarrhea. Things you're not even remotely interested in. Did I tell you about my mom and dad? Well, my mom and dad went on vacation down to Mammoth Cave, Kentucky. This is about 6 years ago, I think. Seemed like it was six, about 6 years ago. 6 or 7, possibly 7, could be. Yeah. Somewhere in there, 6, 7, more than 6, less than 7. Let's call it 6.5. So my mom and dad went on vacation to Mammoth Cave, Kentucky, and my dad found a big rock. It might have been 8 years ago. That would have been close to Y2K, wouldn't it? Remember Y2K? Whatever happened? Everybody's all worried about that. Nothing ever happened. Big fuss. Nothing ever happened. You know? God. That's strange, you know? So let's say, we'll say it's 8 years. It was either 8 or 5. 9 years ago. 9. I know it was 9 because my wife was pregnant with our first boy, Mahmoud Ibn El Said Ben Salam. And he's 10 now. Or is he? He's 11. Maybe he's 11. He's either 11 or 5. But while all this is going on, you're searching through your mind for something graceful and diplomatic you can say to bring the conversation to a close. And all I can ever come up with is, shut up! Shut up! Shut up! Shut up!
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5: Minneapolis, how are you? I feel very hashtag blessed and thankful when I can perform at an actual comedy club because I spend a lot of the time on the road performing at colleges, which is a nightmare, you guys. Because when you perform at a college, it's really not like this situation at all. There's typically not a stage or lights or even a microphone. Usually you show up to a college and the guy is like, okay, yeah, you're going to stand on that cafeteria table and just project. And the crowd is like 7 sad girls in pajama pants. Actually, I did a show at a college last year in upstate New York. It was a very small liberal arts school. Right before I got on stage at this college, the student activities girl who'd been following me around all afternoon, she pulls me aside and she goes, okay, Joe, just so you know, a lot of the students here have identity issues, so... And I looked at her, I was like, yeah, I literally don't know what that means. And she's like, oh, all that means is the last comedian who performed here, it was a few weeks ago, he told a gay joke and he got booed off stage. Right? And I've never seen a person get booed off stage ever in my life. I was like, what? That's crazy. What did he say to get booed off stage? And she thought about it for a second and she went, well, I forget how he said it, but he said if he ever had a son and he found his son in bed with another boy, he would strangle them both to death and bury them in the backyard. And I was like, oh, okay. Well, just so you know, normally when I go on stage, I tell jokes. I tell jokes and not my hate crime fantasies. And then no joke, she went, oh, also, I'm sorry to ask you this, but could you please try not to use the N-word? And I was like, yeah, I'll try. I'll try. I guess I give that vibe off.
1: All comedy, all the time. I Heart Comedy.
2: Yo, you ever heard a black dude go like this to a girl? I heard this once. Black dude go like this. Yo, ma, you looking stupid. That's only rude. That's only rude. So you'd be like, yo, ma, you dumb. Yeah. Like, yo, your face look pretty. In this area, you look great. But behind that, in your brain area, ain't nothing going on at all. Like, straight up, you look bad at math. You know what I mean? Like, yo, academically, you atrocious, ma. Oh my God, I want you to meet my family right now. This is the one. Here's how I came up with that bit. This is great, man. I was hanging out. I was sitting down. I was right here, okay? And I saw a black dude sitting down right here. I was right there. He was right here. This girl he was talking to was standing up, okay? This dude was like, yeah, I'll just stay seated and still lace this up. You know what I mean? I'm going to keep comfy. You know what I mean? Like, I'm going to keep it down. Like, yo, he was so comfortable. Like, he was so comfortable, he was uncomfortable. You know what I mean? Like, this is... Like, in my head, his own finger was in his eyeball. Just like, yeah, it hurt. I feel discomfort, but whatever. In the middle of her talking, this dude goes like this. Shh. Yo. This girl had no idea how to react. This girl was like a 9 or something. And her whole body rebooted. He goes, shh. She goes, And I'm right here and I'm like, oh, damn. He stays in the pocket, though. It's all awkward. And he's staying in the pocket. And this is what he says to her. Yo, ma, straight up, you smell like peaches. Yo. That wasn't the best part at all. The best part was after that, he stayed in the pocket for another beat and said, for real. Yo, obviously for real, you know? Nobody would say some wacky thing like that unless it's 100% the truth. Otherwise, you're just a raving lunatic. Could you imagine just, yo, ma, you smell like peaches. Really? No, I just say crazy things. Watching James and the Giant Peach today. That's still on my mind. Bye. I can never tell a girl she smells like peaches. No way. Me, a white dude, no way. I would be immediately put into serial killer category. Imagine me walking up to you just, excuse me, ma, you smell like peaches. Where are you going? Come back here. Come here. Come back here. You smell like peaches. You're a fat bitch. You're a fat bitch. Come here. You smell like you're bad at math. Come here. You smell like peaches. Yo, if you're a black dude, you tell a girl she smells like peaches, you're flirting with her. If you're a white dude and you say it, you're stabbing her. That's the difference. There's a big difference between, yo, ma, you smell like peaches, and, hey, mom. I'll put you in my cereal.
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3: Rednecks and gay dudes hate each other. You guys can Google that. What I've noticed, though, is what they hate more than each other, sleeves. I don't get the whole audience on one row. There's a couple of rednecks in here pissed off at me right now. Like, you son of a bitch. Now I gotta go shopping, that's gay too. I'm more confused than ever. You guys ever been out shopping somewhere and ask the price of something, the price is so insulting, you immediately insult that person back. I was at a bar in New York City and I was like, bartender, how much for a pack of cigarettes? He was like, $15. I was like, here we go. You got me. But I was trying to get me to quit smoking too because of the baby. He got a baby. The baby. The baby. They don't stand over his crib every night, just like, shh. Shh. Boy, that feels good. You are stressful. You want to sit right there, that'll give you some of that going on. Oh, you're okay. I was trying to get her to quit smoking too. She's always like, it's a filthy, filthy habit. I'm like, no, mom, I'm addicted. A filthy habit is like picking your nose and eating it. Yeah, I've never woken up at 2 a.m. and drove to the store for a pack of boogers before. I saw a grown man pick his nose and eat it on the interstate the other day and almost threw up in my car. I was like, you know what that tastes like. You're too old to be experimenting with that.
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7: It's great to be here. It really is. I love my job, and I love being here performing for you. And I love my job. It's the greatest job in the world for one very simple reason, and it's not the sharing of laughter and all that. It's the fact that I don't have a boss. Picture that, if you will. And then envy me. Because every job I ever had with a boss, man, always harassed, you know. Hicks, how come you're not working? I go, there's nothing to do. Well, you pretend like you're working. Well, why don't you pretend I'm working? Yeah, you get paid more than me, you fantasize. Pretend I'm mopping, knock yourself out. I'll pretend they're buying stuff. We can close up. I'm the boss, now you're fired. How's that for a fantasy, my friend? Ha! You like that? Good. I don't know. I got a bad attitude, man. I don't have a bad attitude. I got a great attitude. I just got a classic face that I don't know what's wrong with my face, but people I don't even know walk up to me out of the blue and go, what's wrong? Nothing. Well, it takes more energy to frown than it does to smile. Yeah, you know, it takes more energy to point that out than it does to leave me alone. Yeah, really. So why don't you get out of my face and watch me really start smiling. I hate you.
8: Bought a new car recently. I bought a hybrid vehicle because I thought that'd be more planet friendly, right? Yeah. It's not. It's too quiet. I've already killed like 9 cats with this thing. How is that helping? The planet. You sneak right up on them at 30 miles per hour. They don't get out of the way, and then you have to listen to their final cat thoughts, which are like, meow, how did this happen, meow? Your face on that was great, ma'am. I got to killing cats and she just kind of went, oh. Third world kid thing was fine, but, oh, those are American kitties and I don't. I think the homeless have it pretty good. Yeah, I do. Because 98% of deadly accidents have been inside the home. Come on, that's pretty nice, isn't it? It's awfully hard to slip and fall in the shower when you don't wash. And again, that's not a mean joke. That one, I'm just telling you how it is, fact by fact, statistics. It's not like I'm out there personally hurting the homeless, setting them on fire or something. And I could, they're like 90% alcohol. So.
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0: I don't want to start making fun of old people. Like, it's all, if we're lucky, it'll all happen to us someday. We'll get older. And I've really started to feel it lately, right? Like, is anyone about to turn 30? Anyone about to turn 30 in the audience? A couple of you? All right. Are you freaked out at all? You are freaked out? You don't need to freak out. 30's not weird, you guys. 30's not weird. 35 is weird. Because that's the year you start checking a whole different box when you're filling out surveys. And it hurts. You take for granted that for 16 years you live in this wide open country called 18 to 34. Wee! Because after that it's just 35 to corpse. You're old and creepy and weird. I don't shop at the same places anymore. Like I got on my boxer shorts from the Abercrombie and Fitch store. Can you see? Look. Abercrombie and Fitch. In giant letters, like a huge billboard advertisement above my junk. Like, who do they think is gonna see this? That is a generous overestimation of the foot traffic this area gets. And that is only something that men's underwear does. Women's underwear does not brand in this fashion. Because no self-respecting woman would put on a pair of panties that said, The Gap, above them. It'd be weird. It'd be weird. Oh, really? Oh, all right. I started freaking out right before my last birthday, and a friend of mine was like, Man, you should get a tattoo! I'm like, I don't have any tattoos. I'm too old now to get a tattoo. And he's like, you're never too old to get a tattoo. And I was like, a lot of times you're too old to get a tattoo. Like, I'm not going to be like 70 years old, like walking around rocking my gramp stamp right on the back. Hey, everybody, that's the chemical chain for Lipitor. Hey, looky here, right above my cottony pubes is the Chinese symbol for stay off my lawn.
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22: I love coming out to clubs and bars on the weekends because nowadays, like, every bar will bust out some crazy drink special, you know? You'll see them advertised. And honestly, most of them are okay, the ones around. They'll be like, bucket of beers, or ladies drink free. But then sometimes I'll hear about a drink special that sounds, like, borderline dangerous. Like, my friend will call me up and be like, man, we gotta go to O'Halligan's tonight. It is nickel shot night. Yeah, I'm pretty sure we'll die if we go to O'Halligan's. Nickel shot night should be illegal. You know what I used to do, San Francisco? I used to blackout drinking every night of the week. That's absolutely true. I used to do that every night. For those of you that don't know what that is, blacking out is when you drink so much that your brain goes to sleep, but your body gets all Eye of the Tiger and soldiers on. I used to do this every night of the week. I'm not proud of that fact, by the way. I'm not proud that I blacked out every night. I'm not proud that I saw the movie The Notebook in the theater. But it happened. I can't change the past. It was a matinee, too. It's pathetic. I'll tell you about blacking out. It was always weird when I would go out for the night with, like, some money and black out and wake up with no money. It was even weirder, though, when I would go out for the night with some money, black out, and wake up with more money. Because that means that I earned money. That means that I traded goods and or services. Which is scary. Scary. But sometimes I'd almost be proud of it, you know? I'd be like, wow, I turned $20 into $100. I am a financial wizard. Like, I would like to give people money advice now, but I don't know how that would go, you know? They would just be like, John, we're looking to get rich quick. And I'd be like, well, have you tried mixing daiquiris with Ambien? They're like, does that work? I'm like, it didn't not work.
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5: I don't know how that happened. I want you to know that I just got some great news that I'm excited about. I just got a development deal picked up. It's a new reality show. It's an extreme makeover show for middle-aged lesbians called This Old Bull Dyke. We already have a sponsor. Wolverine Steel-Toed Boots has picked it up. I am staying tonight and or this week at the Hotel 1000. I would like to talk for just a second about their toilets. They've got the best toilets ever, man. They're amazing. You won't even believe this if you've never seen one of these things. Number one, the seat is heated. Now, that doesn't sound like a lot, but if you're used to a cold toilet seat and then you sit on a warm toilet seat, it's nice. It like relaxes your bowel muscles and kind of just helps you crap, you know. It's really nice. And then on the wall, there's some buttons, and one of them says rear cleansing, and one of them says front cleansing. And there's a diagram of a guy sitting on a toilet with a stream of water shooting up his ass. So I push the button, and all of a sudden, I'm that guy. I am. Then there's another button below that button, and it says oscillate, and I said, why not? And it was at that moment that I realized that 50 million gay men can't be wrong. I'm singing songs to this toilet. I'm in love. I honestly love you. My wife caught me spreading cake on my ass just so I could go wash it off. Is that cake? No. I gotta go to the bathroom. Don't wait up.
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23: These shows are so bad. Dancing with the Stars. Why is Bristol Palin on Dancing with the Stars? She's never been in anything. She's only had things inside her. And now she's on Dancing with the Stars? What kind of message is this for our youth people? God, that pisses me off. She has the personality of a wet cabbage. Have you heard her interview? Jay Leno's interviewing her. He's like, so, tell us what it's like being on Dancing with the Stars. Bristol Palin's like, I was working at my job as a dental assistant, and they were called me, and they were like, do you want to be on Dancing with the Stars? And I was like, okay. That's it. That's her. That's the star. All right. Talk about razzle dazzle. Bristol Palin. And her mother and her dumb Alaska show also on the Learning Channel. Sarah Palin has said that she is planning on running for president in 2012, and Donald Trump is planning on running for president. They're going to turn the presidency into a reality show. Tonight on the presidency, who will be eliminated, Iran or North Korea? Text 2457 to cast your vote. God. Seacrest out.
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4: Richard Pryor.
24: We had a game. If you didn't have ringworm, you was a punk. Remember when ringworms used to wear stocking caps with a hole where the ringworm was? Covered all over here, but the ringworm be open. Say, why don't you put your stocking cap on the ringworm?
25: I'll kick your ass. This ain't ringworm. This is something on the cap.
26: I'm glad we gave you some ice in that water.
25: Thank you, boy.
24: Had a dude like that in our gang, used to tell jokes, could not tell jokes. Clifford used to tell good jokes, you know, but Bubba could not tell a joke. Right? You know them kind of just can't tell a joke, but you have to laugh anyway, you know, because it will hurt you. You know? Like Clifford tell this little joke, you know, Yeah, so there it is, man. The dude was in school. Little Johnny joke. Then check this out. Little Johnny in school. And the teacher asked a question, say, what's the most interesting thing that ever happened, you know? And was a young lady in there said, Mary said, my mother and father went on vacation all alone. That was cool, you know. Check that, huh? So they come, little Johnny, and teacher say, little Johnny, what's the thing happened to you, you know? So little Johnny say, well, my brother was in Vietnam, got shot in the ass. The teacher say, hey, freeze. You know, don't say ass, say rectum, you know. You know, little Johnny say, wrecked him and killed him.
25: And but hey, wait, I got one. I got one. Check this out. There's a dude, two hoes, right? Check this out. Dude went in the whole house and he go, no, wait, that's not it. Wait, here's it. Dig. No, dig. The dude go into the whole. No, there's two nuns. Check this out. Check this, bro. Two nuns was going down the street and the dude. No, the two dudes. Dig this. The two dudes. Two dudes dressed like nuns, right? And they go in the whole house. Ha ha. There you go. Ha, yeah, bro. That's fun. Woo.
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1: Anybody got tattoos here? Tattoos? You do? Cool. What do you got? A bird. That's neat. Tells us something about you, right? You like animals? Where is it? It's on your back. Cool. Now, tattoos are great because they don't belong on your body, but you put them there to say something about yourself. Like, I met this girl. Let's call her some dumb skank. Now, she had tattoos all over her body. On one side, a palm tree, and on the other, a sunset. Like it was on vacation or something. But tattoos are cool. What do you got?
3: How about scars?
1: You got scars. All right, I think you're looking for the Women's Outreach Program. That's down the street. Good luck. Oprah will be with you in a moment. Tattoos are cool because, you know, they don't belong on your body, but you put it there to say something about yourself. You know, much like my rolls of fat. You see that? That does not belong on a human body. And I put it there to say something about me. I don't like fruit. I don't like it. Long bike ride, I'm out. Hot dog eating contest, I'm listening, yeah. So my friends want me to start jogging, you know, that's the way to lose weight. I'm not into jogging. Not because I'm against the jogging, it's just that joggers are always the ones that find the dead body. You never find a dead body when you're sitting at home eating ice cream, do you? Now everybody's doing yoga. That's not for me, no. If I want my legs behind my head, I'll just go to jail, you know?
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6: I have a nice guy day job. I just gave my 2 weeks notice, actually, because I've been teaching preschool in the daytime. There are some challenges. There's a lot of mixed and blended families where I work, a lot of adopted children, which I think is beautiful, because wherever love is, that's where family should be, and I mean that in my heart. I just know that if I ever adopted a child, I'd have no idea how to break the news. I'd probably have to go to Barnes & Noble and get a book called How to Tell Your Son He's Adopted, and then just leave it on the counter until he found it on his own and learned to read. I want to do great things for the kids I teach, though. I hope I did. You know, like, I want to go on to develop, like, a pediatric dandruff shampoo called Head and Shoulders, Knees and Toes. I think that would be adorable and unnecessary. My boss doesn't like us to play any games where there are winners and losers, where kids end up on a different social plane. So we play a lot of twists on the old classics where everyone can be a winner. We play a lot of Duck, Duck, Duck. Cowboys and Lemonade is a hit. The kids' favorite is Cops and White People. That game ends when the first student goes, sorry about the misunderstanding, sir. You can be on your way. I try to boost their little egos, make them feel good, like they can grow up and change the world, which is hard. Because sometimes they start out with too much self-esteem to begin with. Like up here, they're James Bond suave. And in reality, they're pooping on the floor. One kid I teach actually speaks in the third person constantly, like an NFL player giving a press conference all day long. So you talk to him and he's just like, "Why didn't Randy eat 5 crayons?" "Well, here's what you gotta know about Randy. Randy, a competitor. Randy play hard. Randy play hard on the swing set. Randy play hard in the sandbox. Randy only got 1 speed, son. That's damn overdrive, you heard?" So TJ, if you're asking Randy why he ate them 5 crayons, it's because there was only 5 crayons left in that box.
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7: My pet hate when I'm on stage, it doesn't really matter too much in this show because it's being filmed, but I hate it when people have their camera phone up and they're videotaping my show when I'm doing a gig. For 2 reasons, and it sounds silly, but first reason is simple. They're my jokes, and I don't want you putting them on the internet before I get to record them on a special. Second reason is I'm not in charge of the editing. You know how easy it would be to edit that last routine? And I'd be getting interviewed and someone would go, "Jim, why do you hate homosexuals so much?" And I'd be like, "I don't hate homosexuals." And then they'd show me the clip and I'd be like, "Oh, no. Oh." What you don't understand is I was God at the time. God doesn't like homosexuals. And I don't hate gay people, I'm pro-gay people, man. I protested for gay marriage. I believe very strongly in gay marriage. I believe if you're a person who's watching this special right now and you don't believe in gay marriage, turn it off, you're a dickhead, I don't want anything to do with you. Now, and my reasoning is so simple, right? If you don't believe in gay marriage, you're a dick because it's got nothing to do with you, right? Doesn't matter. It doesn't matter who loves who or who wants to be with who. It's none of your business. If you hate gay marriage, you know what you should do? Don't marry a gay person. That'll be your little way of getting around it. That'll show the gays, eh?
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9: Ladies, now that we don't want to talk to you, we don't want to talk to anyone. We don't want to talk to our guy friends. Not about anything real or emotional. What do you think sports are for? They're completely meaningless. Football's meaningless. Football sounds like it's invented by an 8-year-old girl. Like, all right, here's the deal. There's a ball, and you get 4 tries to take the ball 10 yards. In between each try, we're going to have a huddle. We're going to tell secrets about the other team. By the way, we're all wearing capri pants. At halftime, the Black Eyed Peas are going to play. I don't know what women want to talk to us about. We're jerks. Guys are jerks. You want to know what guys are really like? Look what we're doing when there's no women around, when it's all guys. It's just a lot of slapping each other and insulting each other's appearance. Women are nice. Look at men's surprises. Look at women's surprises. Women's surprises are nice. Women's surprises are like, today was Jill's birthday, and we all pretended like we forgot. And then at 4:30, we were having our cupcakes, and she was so surprised. And a guy's surprise is like, Joe wasn't paying attention, so he lit his back on fire. And then we found out it was his birthday, we set his car on fire, too. He was really surprised.
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10: No. I somehow managed to be married twice and not have babies. But this one wants to have a baby. I know that because she says things like, when are you going to put a baby in me? I don't know, when you frame it differently, maybe. And also, I don't want to do that to a kid. I mean, I think I'm too old. They're like, what are you talking about? It's like, look, I remember the first time I met a kid with old dad. Don't you? It was awkward. Like first grade or something. You're both waiting for your parents to pick you up. Like his dad comes and you're like, who's that? Kid's like, that's my dad. And like, you can't even wrap your brain around it. You're like, what? How old is he?
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10: 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But that is the only joke that I've told, and a woman has come up to me after a show crying. I had an old dad, and he was really nice. So, of course, I'm thinking something must have happened. I mean, you gotta think this through. You shouldn't be that upset about that joke. Yeah. Where'd you say you were dancing tonight?
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20: I think we need nude rules in locker rooms. Rules for nudity. Naked etiquette. You could call it Nikitiquette. Rule number one, I call it the 5-minute rule, all right? That means you only get 5 minutes to be naked. That's it. Yeah, you can do everything you need to do naked in 5 minutes. You can do it in 3, I'm gonna give you extra 2. And if you're naked longer than 5 minutes, well, you're gay and now you're busted. Naughty, naughty, naughty. Rule number 2, no nude talking. Do not talk to me when you're naked, man. Don't talk to me when I'm naked. People do it. I was sitting on a bench. I had my jeans on, right? I was tying my shoes. This totally naked dude walks over to me, puts his foot on the bench like this. I know, I was there. And then he just wanted to talk to me about the Steelers. I was like, okay, well, I like football, but I don't need to see your Roethlisberger. Rule number 3, do not blow dry your butt. It feels great. We've all done it. Just keep it in your house, man. I saw a dude, he walked up to a hand dryer on the wall. Hit it, turned it down. It's like, what are you doing? We gotta brush our teeth over there, dude. If you turn around and blow dry your junk, I'm calling the cops. Pretty sure that's illegal, man. Rule number 4. Listen up, fellas. If you got so much body hair that when you get into the hot tub, it looks like you're being dipped in seaweed. That ain't for you, man. You go take a long shower by yourself. I saw a dude lower himself like this. Looked like a bowl of kelp. Fish were coming out. What's going on out here? Yeah, I don't know. Why don't you ask Swamp Thing over here? He's clogging the jets with his kelp hair. We can't feel the bubbles, Chewbacca. Rule number 5. When you go into the steam room, wear a towel or something. Okay? You do not have to be naked in the steam room. The steam will work for you either way. I mean, the last thing that you want to see just appear out of the fog. You walk in and it's, hey, how's it going? Shut the door, you're letting all the steam out, man. And you can't even see at first because it's foggy. So you actually look extra harder at people. All I'm saying is we got towels in there, fellas. Wrap up your pony, Tony.
0: 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Funny lives here.
2: Russell Peters.
5: I get a call from the USO and they're like, hey, Russell, do you want to entertain the troops? And I'm like, sure. Which ones? I go, the American troops. I go, why not the Canadian troops? They said, because that guy's busy. I said, all right, fine then. I go, what do I got to do? They go, where am I going to perform? They go, you're going to perform on the USS Eisenhower. I go, what's that? They said, it's an aircraft carrier. I go, cool, where's that parked? They go, it's not parked. It's in the middle of the ocean. I go, okay. How am I getting there? Go to the airport tomorrow morning and there'll be a plane there to meet you and it will take you to the ship. And I'm like, all right, cool. So I get me and my crew together and we head to the airport the next morning and we see this big brown military plane sitting in the middle of the airfield. And you know when you see a situation and you know that that is your situation, but you don't want that to be your situation, you know? So I see the big aircraft, the military aircraft, and I'm acting like I don't see it. I'm looking around like, where's our plane? I don't see anything that looks like an airplane to me. And it's like when somebody sets you up on a blind date and some chick walks in and she's described what she's wearing. Like, are you, no, kidding me? Wait, what? Right? So I get used to the idea that this is the plane that I got to get on, right? So I get on this military plane. Now, getting on a military plane is not like getting on a regular airplane. If you don't like flying, don't get on a military plane. It's not for regular people. You know when you get on a regular airplane, you walk through a little tube attached to the side of the plane, and you walk on, and then the flight attendant greets you and says, oh, there you're sitting in 3B. Good answer. Please, right here, on the right. Well, when you get on a military plane, you're entering from the ass of the plane, right? So, like, the back of the plane goes, blue, and then you get in. And you know on a regular plane, when you sit down, if the plane's flying this way, you face this way. Well, on a military plane, if the plane's flying this way, you face this way. So, we get on, and on a regular airplane, they give you things to make you feel comfortable. You know, they'll be like, all right, sir, would you like a blanket? Here's some headphones, some beverage, maybe some peanuts. And, you know, and you're like, all right, cool. Well, you get on the military plane to make you feel comfortable. They give you a helmet, a life jacket. These goggles, these soundproof headphones, so you can't hear yourself screaming. And you know, on the regular airplane, they tell you your seat can be used as a flotation device and that there's a life jacket under your seat. Well, on the military plane, they give you the life jacket right away. They give it to me, and I'm like, oh, should I just hang on to this? No, you should put it on. Why? Why would I put it on? That's ridiculous. Just put it on. But what's, why? Just in case we land in the water. I go, who's ever landed in the water? Who's ever landed in the water and went, whew, that was close. That's never happened. So I put on this life jacket, and there's a little pouch hanging from the bottom. It kind of hangs right over your pouch. And it's got a zip on it. I go, what's in there? They go, some survival stuff. I go, I'm not going to survive if we land in the water. So I open the pouch because I'm nosy. I want to see what they think we need to survive. And I open it, and there's like this pink powder, you know, that you're supposed to pour out into the water in case you land in there. And it like creates like a big pink circle around you, which I found somewhat offensive. Like if I crash in the water, they're going to be looking for an Indian guy in a big pink dot in the middle of the ocean, I think. There's some sort of racial undertone there. So there's this powder. And then there's like a light that lights up when the water hits it. And then there's a whistle, I guess in case a shark is coming. And he's offside. Beep, stop, where are you going? Come on. There's a glow stick, I guess, in case a rave breaks out when you're in the water. You know, just... Oh my God, dude, the water feels so good all over my legs. Feel my hands, rub them, rub my hands.
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4: I went to Australia, and I'd never been to Australia, and I always wanted to go to Australia because I thought Australia's cool. And Australia is cool, except for that America has already crapped it up. There's been a problem with 15 hours I fly to go to Australia, and the first thing I see when I get off the plane is a Starbucks. Okay. So 15 hours I fly, I get off the plane, and the first thing I see is an Asian woman on her cell phone at a Starbucks. We have that. I don't need to go see that. That's available right here. And the other thing they have is Target. And granted, I love Target. Who doesn't love Target? Who's made of stone? Come on. Okay, so... I love Target. Target is awesome. It's got shiny plastic crap. It's awesome, right? And get this, in Australia, different shiny plastic crap. Different crap. I almost bought luggage. I was like, how did you get different crap? And possibly because they're closer to the source, right? Indonesia? But, So I go. But I'm talking to this Australian woman about the crap that's great, right? The great crap that they have. And she says, yeah, it's crap, but you know sometimes what we call Target here in Australia? Target. Is nothing safe? Is nothing sacred? Why? And then, of course, because I'm an American, I get a lot of people coming up to me saying, do you know that your government's trying to take over the world? Yes. Do you know that my government's actually playing a to-scale version of the game Risk? And you have to leave an army in every country. Otherwise, you can't keep playing.
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21: This year we took a vacation, a long vacation in the car. We drove across country in our car. Ladies and gentlemen, in 1903, the Wright brothers invented the airplane. Because in 1902, they drove across country with their families. It was my wife's idea. She said that the experts say that if you take an extended vacation in the car with the family, it bonds you. Well, you know what? There's a huge difference between being bonded with and being stuck with. When you take your kids on a vacation in the car, a couple of things will happen. One, they play with everything they brought in the first hour. Then they're bored. So they start steaming up the window and writing cuss words to the other cars as they pass. It's like having a pen pal at 75 miles an hour. 15 minutes after a pee break, somebody's got to poop. You know you've been in a car with your family too long when you actually scream the phrase, I don't care if you do pee in your pants. So when they get bored, then you have to play those stupid little driving games, like the alphabet game. Ugh. We came upon a funeral procession, and all I could think about was how lucky the guy in the hearse was.
22: You know, a lot of people ask me if Steve Martin is my real name. Have I changed it for show business or anything like that? And now I'm not ashamed to admit it, because I did have a funny name when I was a kid, and I decided to change it for show business. But I think enough time has gone by, and audiences are more sophisticated now that they won't laugh at my real name. My real name is... My parents had a sense of humor. My sister's name was Hill, Hill, Hill, Hill, Hill. And my mother got to call us for dinner and she'd go, Hill, Hill, Hill, Hill, Hill. So we had to move around a lot. But other than that, I had a very normal childhood. And I was thinking about this just the other day. I was just sitting home doing terrible things to my dog with a fork. And I started thinking about when I was in high school. I had a real normal, kind of healthy high school. I was on the football team. I was a quarterback. And

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2: 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There were people all over this country seriously going, that rabbit's not eating on my damn watch. Honey, let him eat the Trix. Screw you, bitch. Trix for kids, not some damn rabbit.
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6: Look, I had a thought the other day that scared me. I thought about the fact that my kids are eventually going to have a stepdad. That was kind of scary to me. I'm going to tell you why. I started thinking to myself, like, what if I can't physically beat the stepdad? Like, because I know I'm not going to like the guy. Small problems are going to become big problems. Now, because I thought about it, I want to be prepared for this day if it ever happens. So right now, I'm currently taking self-defense class. It's not a joke. It's the wrong time to mess with me. My teacher just taught me how to take a gun out of somebody's hand. Like, if somebody points a gun at me like this, I'm trained to grab your wrist, bend it, take the gun, point it right back at you. I do it all the time in class. I'm the best. It's at a point where I had a conversation with my friends. I said, look, dude, if we out and somebody pulls a gun out, let me handle it, okay? I'm the only one here that's trained for this type of combat. He was like, you sure? I said, trust me, I'm sure. Here's how funny life is. We walking out the club, right? I'm a little tipsy. I get to the car. This guy comes from behind the car. He ducked down. He had a gun. He was like, everybody get naked. All my friends got scared. They start getting naked. I was calm. I'm standing there. I'm looking at him. I'm even laughing a little bit because in my mind, I'm like, you don't even know what I'm trained to do. Like, that's what I'm thinking, right? So he got mad. He said, you think it's a game? Bitch, get naked. Run it. And it scared me because my teacher only taught me to take guns from people holding it like this. He had it like this. I've never seen that. We never worked on that in class. So I didn't know what to do. So I got naked. I did exactly what he said. I got naked. My friend was like, do something. I was like, I can't. He's a killer. He's the real deal. This guy's the real deal. I got security after that. Actually, that's a lie. That's a lie. I didn't get security after that. I tried to hire my friend Wayne as my security guard. Reason why is because Wayne was big, so I was like, why would I pay somebody else when I give you that extra money? You don't gotta fight nobody. Just look like you would if something were to happen. He's like, all right, I'll do it. I said, done. You're hired. You're my security guard. Here's why Wayne got fired. Let me tell you why. We were at a club, right? This guy pulls out a gun, shoots it in the air. Bop! I got scared. Wayne, what should we do? With a straight face, Wayne said, play dead. I said, what? What'd you say? He wouldn't answer me back because he was in character. He said, Wayne, he gonna go, you better shut up before you get shot. What the?
7: I was driving back from Delaware to New York. Don't bother. Unless you want to save on incorporating. Mm-mm-mm. You gotta hear my hour of tax stuff. Anyway, America's number one loophole comedian. That's what it says on my headshot. Like quotes. Anyway, I was driving back from Delaware and I saw this huge billboard that said, abortion hurts. And then it had a drawing of a butterfly. Who is that for? Is there like a lady that's going to see that and be like, ooh, I was going to get an abortion, but now that I realize it hurts, I guess I'll just give birth to a child. Because I know that's painless and raising it should be a snap. I'm often at, before a show, I'll be at the bar because I'll have hours. And when they, I don't mean like drinking, I mean sitting there waiting and staring at people, judging them.

0: Anyway, Av and I have just like time to kill, and so you know how when you order a drink, they'll give it to you on a napkin. And so what I'll do often before a show is I'll just sit for hours writing little messages and then putting it at the bottom of the pile of napkins. So in like a week or something, somebody gets a message from me, and I found a bunch of old napkins that I guess the bartender never turned around, so I kept them, that I wanted to share with you. And here they are. These are notes that I meant to leave for people. Cheer up, fatty. It's okay to lie to old people. This napkin gives you permission to talk about politics even though you're drunk and uninformed. You are an alchemist who can turn six beers into an awkward three-week relationship. You all are. And then lastly, poor little guy. Have a baby, it'll save your marriage. It's a fun thing to leave, but a terrible thing to get.
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3: Isn't this a wonderful country? I was in Florida. I'm staying at a motel called the Three Palms. It's run by a middle-aged couple, one of whom is missing a hand. Okay. That's what I thought, too. But they got upset when I asked. I love Florida. I love the beach. I love the sound of the crashing surfers against the rocks. Yeah. They always have a sign at the beach, no glass bottles. I think that's so the other sand particles don't feel like underachievers. Don't you hate it, guys? You're at the beach and there's no place to change into your trunks, you know, so you wrap a towel around yourself, you know, so no one sees your face. Yeah. Oh, God. I like to swim. In high school, I tried out for the swim team, and I shaved off all my body hair. And that extra burst of speed from all the bullies screaming, "Kill the fairy." almost helped. So I'm with my sister in my uncle's boat. I said, "You gotta go in the ocean. It's wonderful." She said, "I told you, I'm having my period." You know, she takes all the fun out of shark fishing.
4: 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Continuous stand-up comedy. 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
5: This job too, because they have amateur nights at this job. They don't do that with any other job on the planet. Well, maybe at the strip club. Give it up for Stumpy Tina. Put your leg back on. You should see what she can do with that thing, guys. I don't want to pick on anyone's mom, but here's the thing. Now they have amateur nights. They don't do that with any other. There's no open door policy for any other job on the planet. It's not like a welcome aboard American Airlines flight 117 to San Francisco. Your captain this evening is Raul. He's never done it before, but all his friends think he'd be really good at it. Anytime there's an amateur night, next up to try 5 minutes of stand-up, it's Lupe the cleaning lady from the hotel upstairs.
6: Sometimes, just for fun, sometimes, I like to take the wrapper off that mint that you put on the pillow for the customer. You know this mint, right? Sometimes, for joke, I take the wrapper off. That way, when a businessman comes back and lies down, he gets mint stuck to his feet. So next time, next time, next time, I'm walking through the lobby, I have the rolls or the toilet paper. I see this guy with a mint on his head. I get fired a lot, yes.
5: True story, happened to my uncle. The other job where they don't have amateur nights is motivational speaker. Because most amateur nights just motivate you to kill yourself. There's nothing motivational about that. That's the thing. You know, but if you're going to be a motivational speaker, you need a good set of pipes. Like, I got a decent set of pipes on me. You need a good voice that's motivational. You need that Tony Robbins, 9-foot-tall, giant tooth, awaken the giant within. You need that voice. If you're going to be motivational, you can't have the wrong voice to be a motivational speaker. Just get up there and be like,
7: "You need to work really hard to try to change your future. If you want to accomplish your dreams, you have to awaken the giant within. If you want to take my inspirational message with you in the car or the boat or at home, I sell CDs after the show. I also sell oranges. I don't have it.
2: George Carlin.
8: Life is filled with interesting things. That's why I could never commit suicide. I'm having too much fun keeping an eye on you folks. Watching what you do. Human behavior. That's what I like. Humans do some really interesting things. Like, besides killing ourselves, we also kill each other. Murder. And we're the only ones who do that, by the way. We're the only species on Earth that deliberately kills members of our own species for personal gain. Or pleasure. Sometimes it's just fun. We're also the only species that deliberately kills members of another species for personal gain. Or pleasure. That's what hunters do. They kill for pleasure. That's us. Human beings. Interesting folks. Murderers. Here's an interesting form of murder we come up with. Assassination. You know what's interesting about assassination? Well, not only does it change those popularity polls in a big hurry, but it's also interesting to notice who it is we assassinate. Do you ever notice who it is? Stop to think of who it is we kill. It's always people who've told us to live together in harmony and try to love one another. Jesus, Gandhi, Lincoln, John Kennedy, Bobby Kennedy, Martin Luther King, Medgar Evers, Malcolm X, John Lennon. They all said, try to live together peacefully. Bam! Apparently, we're not ready for that. Yeah, that's difficult behavior for us. We're too busy thinking around, sitting around trying to think up ways to kill each other. Here's one we came up with. It's efficient, too. Genocide, you know? Killing large numbers of people simply because they don't look like you, they don't talk like you, and they don't have the same kind of hats you do. You ever notice that anytime you see two groups of people who really hate each other, chances are good they're wearing different kind of hats. Keep an eye on that. It might be important. But anytime there's genocide, there are always mass graves. Right? Every time we kill some dictator and go marching to his country, we always find mass graves. Thousands and thousands of dead bodies of people the dictator killed. And everybody over here gets horrified. Whoa, mass graves, whoa. What's a guy supposed to do with a couple thousand people he just killed? Dig separate holes? It's labor intensive. Get real. The whole idea of killing a large number of people at one time in one place is convenience. Look at it this way. At least the dictator had the decency to throw a little dirt on them. Give the guy some credit. Dictator's a busy man. Got a lot on his mind. Like trying to figure out who's planning to kill him. So he can pick them up, put them in prison, and torture them. Here's another one of our interesting, heartwarming behaviors we come up with. Somewhere along the way, torturing each other. You want to hear a really cool torture that the Romans invented? They also used it as a form of capital punishment. It's really creative. They would take the guy in question, stuff him in a burlap sack, seal the sack up real tight, and throw it in the river. But, and here's the creative part, inside the sack with the guy, they would put a dog, a monkey, and a snake. Okay? A dog, a monkey, and a snake. That's creative.
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9: I have a favorite time of year to watch television. That's football season. I love football season. Some people root for teams. Some people root for players. I don't root for either. I root for my idol, John Madden. Some people don't like John Madden. I love John Madden because he makes me feel smart. John Madden explains things in a football game you already know. He doesn't give you any new information. Just sit there with his Fox NFL skadoodle drawing circles in guys' asses. He'll tell you things you don't need to hear. Madden will say things like,
10: if the quarterback, if he throws the ball in the receiver, if he catches it in the end zone, then that's gonna bow wow wow yippee oh yippee a, that's gonna be a touchdown.
9: Years ago, Troy Aikman from the Dallas Cowboys lost his contact lens. This is what Madden said, word for word. I couldn't make it up because it's too stupid. Madden actually said this.
10: Here's a guy who when he puts his contacts in, he can see better.
9: Anything else? Nostradamus of the end zone?
10: There's a guy who, when he runs, he goes faster. Come on, one more thing. Here's a guy who, when he eats a lot, he takes a big dump later.
9: John Madden is so annoying, he could drive a guy to drink it. Which explains Pat Summerall's problem. Summerall's got a great voice, a wonderful voice. It's an amazing voice. It's beautiful. He doesn't use it, though. Just does those little phrases and thanks John Madden for everything he says. He loves Madden. You could tell that. And you could paint a beautiful picture with the English language, but all he does is that. To the 20. To the 25.
10: There's a flag on the play. If the referee, if he throws a flag and he didn't make a mistake, then there's probably right there, there's probably gonna be a penalty.
9: Thanks, John.
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11: But I have an amazing ability that I will share with you right now. I worked at McDonald's from 1999 to 2006, and all I'm going to do, if you yell out one of those years, I will tell you the most popular Happy Meal toy of that year. You guys ready to play? Or are you?
12: 2002.
11: That was Yu-Gi-Oh cards, and I touched a woman's leg for the first time. That's how this works. I will remember the toy, but a sad fact will come cascading forth in my head. In what I call retarded memento syndrome. Okay, another one.
13: 99.
11: That was Pokemon, and I watched Spice World twice. Yeah! Okay, one more.
14: 97?
11: I said 99 to 2006, and you retconned additional years onto my McDonald's resume? I just didn't think you suffered enough, you know? Your acne needed some back knee. That's it. We just had to push you back a little bit. It's like 97, you were just an aspiring McDonald's employee. You looked at a clown and said, I want that to be my boss. Someone else?
14: 2005.
11: That just sounds like a sad auction. I think you just priced this right at me with 1997. I win, right? But yeah, so 2005, that was, let's see here, that was Beanie Babies, and I got to clean the bathroom and play that fun game, barbecue sauce or period blood. I'm loving it.
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2: Man, when I die, I hope it's in my sleep, you know? Like my grandfather. Not screaming in terror like his passengers. That would suck. I felt awful for those people. A lot of stupid deaths out there. How about the Heaven's Gate people in San Diego? Remember those 39 wackos with the black Nikes on? Waiting for the spaceship to pick them up? Woo-hoo! I can't get my kid to come to me when I call him. How do you get 39 people to cash it all in and castrate themselves to boot? If I'm in that group, I'm like, hey, man, I might go to the next level with you guys, but this castration thing, what's up with that? Aren't we taking a chance as it is, drinking the potion and waiting for the spaceship to pick us up? I get to the next level, I want the whole three-piece set. It's a package. You can't break that up. Well, if there's naked women running around everywhere. I don't know. I'm going to pass on this trip.
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5: It ain't all black people on welfare. White people on welfare, too. White people on welfare. But we can't give up out there. We just got to do our own thing. White people on, yeah. Because first of all, they try to make it look like, you know, there ain't even that many black people in the country, okay? Black people are 10% of the population. Black people in New York, D.C., L.A., Chicago, Atlanta, like 10 places, okay? Okay? 10 places. Ain't no black people in Minnesota. All you find, only black people in Minnesota is Prince and Kirby Puckett, okay? The whole rest of the country, the other 40 states, is filled up with broke-ass white people. Broke-ass, living in a trailer home, eating mayonnaise sandwiches, listening to John Cougar Mellencamp records. And they need your help. Nah, man. And I see some black people looking at me. Man, why you gotta say that? Why you gotta say that? It ain't us, it's the media. It ain't us, it's the media. The media has distorted our image to make us look bad. Why must you come down on us like that, brother? It ain't us, it's the media. When I go to the money machine tonight, all right? I ain't looking over my back for the media. Ted Koppel ain't never took money from me. You think I got three guns in my house because the media outside? Oh, Mike Wallace, run!
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6: Who is it?
3: It's me, Dave. Open up, man. I got the stuff.
6: Who is it?
3: It's me, Dave, man. Open up. I got the stuff.
6: Who?
3: It's Dave, man. Open up. I think the cops saw me come in here.
6: Who is it?
3: It's Dave, man. Will you open up? I got the stuff with me.
6: Who?
3: Dave, man. Open up.
6: Dave?
3: Yeah, Dave. Come on, man. Open up. I think the cops
6: Dave's
3: saw me.
6: Dave's not here.
3: No, man. I'm Dave, man. Hey, come on, man.
6: Who is it?
3: It's Dave, man. Will you open up? I got the stuff with
6: Who?
3: Me. Dave, man. Open up.
6: Dave?
3: Yeah, Dave.
6: Dave's not here.
3: No, man. I am Dave, man. Will you come? Open up the door, will you? I got the stuff with me. I think the cops saw
6: Who is it?
3: Oh, what the hell is it? Go, Brent, open up the door. It's Dave.
6: Who?
3: Dave. D-A-V-E. Will you open up the
6: damn door?
3: Yeah, Dave.
6: Dave?
3: Right, man. Dave. Now, will you open up the door?
6: Dave's not here.
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8: You ever lose your memory in the shower? That's scary. You ever in your shower and you're daydreaming and then you can't remember if you shampooed your hair? I had to backtrack in my shower. What did I feel squeaky. What did I do? I got in the shower and then I sang Piano Man. I always sing Piano Man. And then I started. You know what I do in my shower now? I bring a checklist in. Just check it off as you're, all right, I did that. All right, I'll do that. Oh. Oh, I'm not going to have time for that. Oh. I'll do that twice tomorrow. Men know what I'm talking about. Come on. Are we ashamed? What are we ashamed of? It's healthy. It's healthy. That's what it is. Just keep telling yourself that. It's healthy. Just trying to be healthy. That's how we justify it. Here's how I justify it. Here's why men do that a lot. It's like entrapment. We have the ability for these fantasies. We don't want them. I know women fantasize, but you have no idea what men have. They're capable of. There's like a cast of thousands in there. You need like a director in your head. Just, all right, he's in the shower. Showtime. Let's go, ladies. Gather around. Show's going to start any second. We have a new cast member today. You want to introduce yourself? Julie. Oh, hi, Julie. How are you? How'd you get here? Oh, he saw you bend down in the subway. Okay. All right, well, that's all it takes. Well, good. Welcome aboard. Nice to have you with us. Nice to have you with us, Julie. Are you bisexual? Well, you are now. Yeah, just play along, you know, because the better you are, the quicker we're all out of here, really. Just give them a good show. Oh, why do we do that material? Because it's true.
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9: Let's do this thing, right? Don't get me wrong. I'm excited, too. This is going to be fun. Because you guys have already seen some great comedy, but let's be honest. It just got interesting. Because you see a midget, you're just happy. You know what I mean? Like, you just yell out hallelujah because you think this is a miracle. Exactly. It doesn't even matter. Like, a lot of you guys don't know who I am, don't know what TV shows, radio shows I've been on, but I walk on stage, you're like, this is going to be good. That's it. I've been flying almost every weekend for the last 10 years, and the following announcement that I heard, I have never heard ever before in my entire travel history. This is what I heard over the loudspeaker.
10: Ladies and gentlemen, we regret to inform you we have oversold this morning's flight. We are currently too heavy to fly. It is unsafe at our current weight to fly. We're going to ask our passengers who have flexible travel plans if they could take a later flight. We could lighten our load, fly safer. We apologize for the inconvenience. And they started asking everyone if they had flexible travel plans. No one said yes because traveling is very stressful. They want to get to their destination. Me, I had flexible travel plans. My show wasn't until the next day. I thought, you know what? I'll back off, I'll help out, I can use the miles, I'll get off the plane, I'll be fine. So I got off the plane. I was the only one that got off the plane. Then the plane takes off. If you're not laughing, you can't do math. To understand what happened, the plane was too heavy to fly. Too heavy to fly. Unsafe at that weight to fly. One midget gets off the plane, then you take off. So are you kidding me? What the hell is wrong with you?
9: kicked me off the plane, there was a perfectly good fat woman sitting three rows behind me you could have kicked off. She was there. I could hear her breathing. Oh, this was not your typical fat woman. No, no, this was a big bitch, okay? Big bitch. She was pushing four bills, at least four bills. And we all knew she was there, because when they said too heavy to fly, we all looked at her like, well, we know whose fault this one is.
7: Bill Burr.
11: I got a computer, man. That's like the biggest thing in my life now. I'm trying to get good at that. I came up, we just had like typewriters, you know what I'm saying? I'm like an idiot now. 8 years ago, I was a semi-intelligent person. Now I'm like a moron. It's like every button I hit on my computer has to like shut down, restart, regroup, somehow deal with my idiocy. Then it's always like some 8-year-old kid on a like, computer next to me, like, he's like breaking into the Pentagon, downloading movies, getting a plane ticket for $6. I'll tell you the only thing I like about my computer is I really enjoy spell check. You know what I like about spell check? You don't have to be close to getting the word right. All you gotta do is just get it like somewhere like within the ballpark of the word. It's almost like your computer can just start guessing like dinosaur? You know, and you're sitting there like an idiot, like, nah. I wasn't trying to spell dinosaur. So now what does your computer do? It starts throwing out like every D word it can possibly think of, like, okay, how about dictionary? Diary, any of these looking familiar? Are we moving towards the goal or away from it? What do you end up getting? You end up getting like a question mark. You got $1 million worth of technology just looking back at you like, just like, you got me, buddy? Which is pretty amazing because I have all the words. Yeah, and that doesn't look like any of them. Would you like pass out and whack your head off the keyboard? Please tell me you're not that stupid.
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12: So I'm gonna get back to you, little blonde girl, because you're with your man. Yeah, yeah, you're with your man who picked you. I like your whole demeanor. You're a classy girl. You're independent and intelligent, but classy. There's a new breed of young girl under 25 that's a special kind of skank I have never seen in my life. Now, you know what I'm talking about. See, men are hunters. Your guy hunted you. Your little dude hunted you, you know, with his little spear with the six hairs on it. He hunted you. Because men are hunters. That's what I tell the girls now. I tell my young girlfriends, I go, look, I'm not telling you to be manipulative or old-fashioned or play games, but a man is a hunter. There's a new kind of chick that wears these Ed Hardy tank tops, and they wear these giant platform shoes, and they never eat, and they got the wobbly little legs and the tank top and the long blonde hair extensions to keep them warm because they're so hungry. And they just went there, then they got a tramp stamp when you see them by the pool, you know, and they're like, ah, bejeweled floss up their ass, ah, like that. Eventually they fall over. They're always texting each other and losing their balance because they're too hungry to talk, you know? They're just... I call them the wet kittens. You've all seen the wet kittens. And I'm not going to lie to you, there's a little part of me that's jealous of the wet kittens because they have a sexual freedom, you know? And they're just like, oh, like that, like that. And I'm going to tell you right now, a man deep down in his heart does not want a promiscuous woman for long. Because women are not wired to be promiscuous and men are not wired to like it. When guys date strippers, I'm back to you, beard boy. You tell your friends, it's gonna be a problem because it's not normal. I'm not judging. If you're a stripper, I'm not judging you. It's a job, you get a 1099, you know what I mean? But it's not a norm. No little girl wakes up and stretches and goes, I'm gonna be a stripper. No, that's ballerina gone bad, okay?
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7: Carlos Mencia.
13: My brother took the test to become an American in Spanish. So you can imagine how happy I was when I'm watching CNN and that woman signs the bill into law. And 22 seconds later, my phone rings. It's my brother Joseph. I wonder what he has to say. I hit answer. I went like this. Hello? This is exactly what I heard come out of his mouth. Samana bitch. You know they're going to ask me for my papers. Ironically, my brother really is an American citizen. But he is afraid that they're going to ask him for his papers. So he goes around town with an American passport in his pocket out of fear. Yeah, ironically, I have a friend who's an actual illegal alien, okay? He's a real illegal. He is not afraid whatsoever of being asked for his papers because he happens to be a white guy from England. He lives in Scottsdale, Arizona. So when the law passed, right, 2 weeks later, I go visit my brother. I call my friend. I'm like, you want to have lunch? He says, yes, we're having lunch. I look at him straight in the face and go, hey, man, what are you going to do, bro? SB 1070 passed and they're looking for illegals. You going to move out? You going to go to another state? What's going on? In the calmest voice, he looked at me right in the face and went, well, that law is not for me. It's exactly for you, wetback. Oh, come on, he's a wetback. Let's get that out of the way. If we're going to call Mexicans wetbacks, symbolically speaking, for crossing a river that wide and that deep, you cross the Atlantic, bitch. You are a wetback cube.
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14: But here's a little tip to save money, because the economy is bad. And in this economy, you gotta cut corners here and there. And I think I can save you a lot of money with a few things. One, when you go to the movies, I don't care how old you are, you're a senior. Now you can't go to the box office and say, hello, I'm a senior. No. They're not going to believe you. They might even ask for ID. But they allow you to pay for it at the little box, the kiosk. And then they just ask you, you're on your honor. All you have to do is hit senior. But what about when they card me? A 17-year-old kid getting paid $6.50 an hour. He's going to card you at the door to make sure you're a senior. By the way, a 17-year-old kid can't tell the difference between a 28-year-old and an 88-year-old. There's no reason for you to ever pay full price for a movie ticket. I've been doing it for 4 years. I've not gotten caught once. Okay? Okay? And I look 36. All right, here's another way to save money. When you get your prescriptions filled at the drugstore, I'm not telling you to steal the drugs. That's a felony. You'll wind up in prison. But they give you a little bottle of pills and a huge bag. Little big bag for your Wellbutrin or whatever it is that keeps you from jumping off a ledge. And this big bag, and then they set up the candy aisle right across from the pharmacy. Almost encouraging you to do a little off-season trick-or-treating. I'm saying defray the cost of your drugs by putting some family-sized M&M's coconut in there. It's delicious. If M&M's coconuts came first, that's all. That they would just be M&M's. And M&M's with chocolate would be M&M's with chocolate. Did you hear they're making M&M's with chocolate now? Yeah, I still like the coconut. That's what you'd say. All right, so there's two ways to save money. Anything you can fit on the rack underneath the grocery cart is free. As long as you can maintain eye contact with the cashier throughout the transaction. I recommend a lot of key dangling and an occasional woo, woo, woo.
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26: On August 4th, 1962, Marilyn Monroe died. 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
9: All throughout the campaign, they were very careful not to say Barack Obama was black, right?
7: He was always biracial. He was black and white. 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His father is black. He's a devout Christian with a Muslim name that looks like a Puerto Rican. Barack Obama. He's a little bit of all of us. A symbol of America. Obama was real smooth. Next day, he'd be on CNN. He's like, oh, Wolf. I remember the time me and white granny had a glass of white milk out by the white picket fence. White, white, white. White, white, white. Then he got elected. What happened to white granny? Well, they pulled the plug on her, right? I don't need you anymore, granny. Got inaugurated and it was all at last. And that was the last time you ever heard of Barack Obama being white. Moved into the White House, threw up a basketball hoop, moved in Michelle's mom. Even the dog was black, for Christ's sakes. But he'll be white again, folks. Next year, election year, he's going to need all of that whiteness to pull this one off. You see him on Ellen dancing all goofy. Oh, Ellen, my white granny used to love this show. Going to be on picnics with the Dixie Chicks eating mayonnaise sandwiches. Oprah's going to have a one-hour special. It's going to be Obama, Oprah, and a gypsy with a Ouija board trying to contact white granny from the dead. Like, white granny, what's it like in heaven? She said, it's very white, Barry. The clouds, you know, the people are racially diverse, just like America. Wait, there's a problem. Mexicans keep sneaking in from hell and stealing all of the low-paid labor jobs.
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11: I went to a baseball game, and all the players are now coming out to big heavy metal stings. You know what I'm talking about? They all have their own little theme song that goes with it. It's retarded. You play baseball. You can't come out to heavy metal music. You wear knickers, for Pete's sake. You know what I mean? Like, you wear knee socks and spit, and you have a cap, and you bunt. You can't bunt with metal. That's not right. You can't come out to Exit AM tonight. It's stupid. That's like a golfer coming out to
15: get up, come on, get down with the sickness. You mother, get up, come on, get down with the sickness. You monkey, get up, come on, get down with the sickness. Open up your face and then you're coming to me. Par, bitches. Par.
11: It's like, it's ridiculous. Baseball players should come out to sunshine on my shoulders. I hate baseball. I hate it. I went to a game. Thank you. Finally, some people who get it. Here's the thing. It's so dull. And the only way they keep you awake is the announcers who call the games just jabber on and on about, like, every detail about every player, how do they know these people? Any team, any point, just Tompkins steps up to the plate. Batting 234 for the season. 27-year-old Sagittarius from Orlando, Florida. Lost his virginity in a Honda Civic. Wild and outside, ball one. Hot day at Wrigley Field. Pitcher winds up, his son's in rehab. Pop! Center field. Right fielder balls 80. The gay son of Italian immigrant settles under that pitch as Tompkins rounds second carrying the guilt of his father's murder. Balzetti drops the ball fielded by Ortega. Tompkins slides. He's safe. And the Cubs are behind 300-1. I'd love to go to a party, though, where I didn't know anybody with one of these guys because they'd be infinitely helpful. Like, wow, she's hot. Who's she? Lisa Mansfield. 27-year-old legal secretary from Fullerton, California, loves hiking and sleeping with two guys at once. Wild and outside, ball two.
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16: Can you be addicted to food? I don't believe that you can. You can be an overeater. I think the word addict might be a little much. There's a slight difference between a junkie and someone who likes carbs after 9.
17: But sometimes I get lonely and I make pizza rolls.
16: Yeah, sometimes I grind up a Xanax and lay in a hot bathtub, snort it, and listen to Sinead O'Connor. Right? They're not an addict, dude. The word addict is powerful. I was an addict for a long time. If they were addicts, they would take food and get it into their body in better, less wasteful ways, right? The way that an addict uses a drug. I like, if you're a food addict, then snort butter. Empty a tub of Country Crock right in front of you. Just...
18: If somebody did that, I'd be like, yeah, you have a problem. No, I'm taking all of it back. You're addicted to food. We got to go right now to a clinic. You pass by them on the way into the store, they'd be like, give me a dollar. Your wife would be like, don't. He's just going to spend it on food.
16: Makes me sick.
18: No, I won't. I'll get drugs.
16: I got friends, if I, like, I don't know if you guys do this, if a crack addict asks me for a dollar, and I have a dollar readily available, sometimes I'll give it to him, and it always, you got a friend, you always got a friend who's like, oh, why'd you do that, he's just gonna get drugs. I'm like, yeah, it's a dollar, I didn't, was he supposed to get an apartment? Like, what? He needed crack, at least he asked me and didn't stab me, you know? Like, here's a dollar. Give him a dollar and be a crack angel. Better buy food. If you buy food, I'll beat you. Go get some drugs.
4: 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You've come to the right place. 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
20: I will share with you one regret that I have. Something that I said recently in my life that I wish I could take back. As it left my lips, I was like, no. All right, I was staying with a buddy. I was here in New York, right? My friend Matt. He goes, hey, listen, man, you're coming to New York City. I want you to stay with me, dude. You gotta stay with me. It'll be like old times, man. Come on, crash with me. You can sleep on the futon, dude. So I'm staying with Matt, and here's what happened. He comes in one day, right? He comes in, and he goes right to his freezer, right? He goes right to the freezer. He doesn't even really say hello to me. Kind of was like, He rips open the fridge, and he starts peering inside the freezer, right? He's just looking around. And then he looks back at me, and he goes, and then he looks back in the freezer again. And I go, I don't speak ah. What is this? What is... And he looks back, and he's really searching. He's moving around, and he's staring in the freezer like it's Narnia. What are you looking at? And he turns back to me. He goes, where is it, dude? Where is it? I go, what? Where? What? I don't know. What are you searching for? He goes, I had ice cream right in here, man. And I want to know where it is, because now it's not in here. And I looked at him, and very sincerely, I said, I don't know. I really don't know where in this world your ice cream is. But you're certainly looking at a great spot. It's very cold in there. It'll keep ice cream at the temperature that it's supposed to be. Now he starts getting really aggressive with me. He takes a step toward me. He goes, you know what? It's just you and me here. And I've been thinking about this ice cream at work all day. And I said to him, I go, well, that's pathetic. You're at work thinking about creamy delights all day. That's really, instead of thinking of maybe getting a promotion and trying to get out of this dump, you're thinking about creamy treats. That's really great. Good for you, man. You ate my ice cream, pal. I know it, chief. I said, listen here, Gaylord. I didn't eat your ice cream, okay? Yeah. Yeah. You know how I wagon wheel. And here's the regret. I said something that to this moment, it hurts my heart that I actually said it. Because he had me cornered, right? And I didn't eat the ice cream. So I stand up and I finally go, Matt, I swear on my unborn child's life, I didn't eat your ice cream. And as it came out of my lips, I thought, too much. I have now involved my unborn child in an ice cream debacle. I swear on my unborn child's life, I shouldn't have said it. I really regret it. And here's the real reason that I regret it more than anything else. Because I start thinking, what if someday my wife is in the delivery room and she's about to give birth? What if something happens to that child and due to childbirth complications, the baby doesn't make it? The first thing I'm gonna think of is, now Matt thinks I ate his ice cream. Hold on, I gotta go call Matt. Dude, this was a fluke. I swear on my next unborn child's life.
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2: I tried to show my little boy. These kids are so smart now, man. They're so smart. Right? I don't know if it's the iPads and how videos are related. And they're just they're 5 years old. 5 years old, my son. And I tried to show him the video, right? I was like, hey, let me show you this Snoop Dogg video. Get this. People in this room probably don't even know this, but some people probably do. Snoop Dogg changed his name. What's his new name?
19: Snoop Lion.
2: See, my kid, 5 years old. I go, let me show you Snoop Dogg. And he goes, I was right. I was like, hey, I can do a little Snoop Dogg voice. I'll show you. Bow wow, yee yeah, yee, what's cracking? It's the Digo Double G, the big Snoop Dogg. Oh, wait, nothing to it but to do it, yeah. Right, so I'm thinking, hey, I'll show him the video, then I'll be like, I'll do a voice for you, kid, you know? But I go, look, son, look, Austin, it's Snoop Dogg. And he goes, you mean Snoop Lion. He's like, wow. That hit me. I was like, there's going to be a whole generation of kids growing up thinking it was always Snoop Lion. And then I thought about it more. I was like, there's going to be a whole generation of kids thinking Journey's lead singer was always Filipino. Don't stop believing. Snoop must have been high that day, right? Where'd he go? Where'd he go to change his name to Snoop Lion? He went to Jamaica, right? Which makes me think, if he went to China, would it be Snoop Panda? Mexico, Snoop Donkey. Wow, wow, hee-haw, hee-haw. Smoking that grass, I'm named after an ass. Sitting on a burro, eating a churro. Snoop Lion, roar, roar. Roar, roar even, heavens to Murgatroyd. It ain't no fun if the homies can't have some even. Face down, ass up, that's the way I like to pump roar.
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22: My mother had us believe in heaven and hell. By round of applause, how many of y'all believe in heaven and hell? All right. Now let me ask you something. By round of applause, how many of y'all think if the world were to end right now, clap if you think you'd go to heaven? That's a damn shame. You know good and hell well, all y'all ain't going to no heaven. Half of y'all snuck liquor in here. Couldn't even get your hands up to clap. Let me ask you something. How you figure just cause you clap, you going to heaven? It ain't that easy. It's hard to get to heaven. Why you think you hear old people singing that old Negro spiritual? I'm just gonna walk around heaven all day. That's cause it's gonna be plenty room. You ain't ever heard nobody say they're gonna walk around hell all day, have you? Uh-uh, cause it's gonna be packed. Oh, they gonna be up in there. People in hell still gonna be trying to party. Come on, y'all, electric slide. Move over. I bet you better get off my shoe. I bet you better not be on this when we get through. You don't know who you're. I'm going to tell you something else about Judgment Day, too. That's going to be one line you're going to be in. You ain't going to be in a big hurry to get up front. You know how you always cutting in line, trying to act like you was there? Hey, I've been here, I'm trying to tell you now. Been here all day. No, not on Judgment Day. No, on Judgment Day, you're going to be in line looking seasick. Then what'll really mess you up is if you see somebody get sent back the other way that you just knew was gonna make it to heaven. What the hell going on? Who judging today? Then you step up and you hear some bad news. Go to hell.
3: Some of y'all couldn't go with me on that one. I saw you go, hey, hey, hold up, Steve. I know you ain't said hell no to the Lord. You know if you say that, you know you're going to hell in. Ain't no need to stand there trying to stand up there.

0: This is big.
1: You just go from building to building to building to building. Never outside. People are going, I've been in Minneapolis for 40 years. I've never seen the outside. I understand, though, that during the winter, it's like, what, is it 1,000 below or like? I really don't think it gets any colder.
0: Oh, don't ya know? Oh, yeah.
1: Oh, God. You have 10,000 lakes, and Jesse Ventura will not jump into one of them. You're all outside 2 days in a row. You're going, thank you, Great Spirit. I am sorry we cannot find a virgin to sacrifice, but we thank you. Will you take a heavily pierced person instead? Do not be afraid.
2: 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And I think that's good. I saw a show on Channel 27, Yachting with Whoopi Goldberg. How about the Polish kid got a job at the candy factory working quality control, throwing away all the M&Ms that said W? Why'd the Polish girl stop wearing her training bra? The wheels were irritating her. I'm glad you guys are fun tonight. I'm in a very good mood myself tonight. This morning, me and my wife and my alarm clock all went off at the same time. Actually, our love life isn't too wild. My wife thinks it's group sex if she helps. We're at the point where if we're getting it on and she moves, I figure it's because she's uncomfortable. But we have a great relationship because every once in a while I say the three magic words that make every woman happy. You've lost weight. There we go. What three words don't you want to hear when you're making love? Honey, I'm home. How about a guy walks in? Guy walks into his bedroom and there's a hippie making love to his... The hippie making love to his wife. He says, what are you doing? The hippie says, man... We're listening to the radio, man. He says, I don't hear anything. He says, man, you ain't plugged in, man. When a man and a woman get married, they need a marriage license. What do two lesbians need? A liquor license. You know the lesbian motto? No penis between us. So Elmer says to Ralphie, he says, it's our 25th wedding anniversary with my wife and I tomorrow, so I got her a nice present. Ralphie says, what'd you get her? He says, a monkey. It's a monkey? Where the hell are you going to keep a monkey? He says, in bed with us. He's in bed with you? What about the smell? He says, well, hell, I put up with it for 25 years. I don't think it's going to bother a monkey.
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5: In the glory days of Hollywood, writers came to this place. After the studios would ravage their scripts, they'd come here and they'd drink, and they'd write on paper. Paper is, let me explain. Paper is what people used to use to be creative on before they carried an electronic tablet with them at all times that contained all their friends and their personality inside of it. In this very room was where all the writers would meet. Anyone I know, Greg? Faulkner, Hemingway, Fitzgerald. Do you need a first name? John Fonte, Charles Bukowski, Joseph Heller. They all drank in this room. There was a doorman in this door, right? Only gods were allowed in here, no mortals. Yeah, thank you very much. I appreciate that, Jimmy. Raymond Chandler wrote here. In fact, in one of these booths, one of these very booths, Raymond Chandler wrote The Big Sleep in a very damp booth here. Wow. Raymond Chandler said, if my books had been any worse, I shouldn't have been invited to Hollywood. If they'd been any better, I shouldn't have come. That's the most important thing I think he's ever said, or that anyone's ever said. So, this place is old school, beyond old school. I don't know when the last time you wanted jellied consomme was in your life. When you were sitting around the house and thought, you know what I could groove on? Some Welsh rarebit.

0: Because in my mind, it's 1926 and I'm about to go see Valentino and the Sheik.
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3: Sucks getting pulled over. It's like being on a quiz show. You can never win, right? Cop walks up to your window and quizzes you. Do you know why I pulled you over? You're just waiting for that wacky siren to start going boop, boop. What is, I was speeding? It's the only profession in the world where they quiz you, man. You don't go see your doctor once a year and he's like, do you know why you're gonna be dead in 2 weeks? I hate it when they pull you over too, right? They're like, son, do you know how fast you were going? I love the way they call you son. Son, do you know how fast you were going? Gee, no, Dad, how fast was I going? Oh, you bend me over your motorcycle and spank my bare ass with your great big greasy Pepperidge Farm corn on the cob, Chuck E. Cheese, fudged up, Winky, Tinky Winky, Fudgy the Bear, Cinnamon the Whaler, Captain Pomegranate Fingers, Fingle Fangle, Pringle Fangle, Dog Dirt Fingers. Had to say something. I don't like flying. Everyone's uptight at the airport, aren't they, man? I hate going through that x-ray area, right? The little check-in security place, right? They waste your time. I just want to get to my gate, to my terminal. I don't need the hassle. I got my little carry case. Just let me go, please. I get at that thing, man, I immediately turn into Howie Mandel, right? I get my little case there, it goes through the x-ray thing, the lady says to me, says, sir, we're gonna have to check your case. So I look at her name tag and I'm like, Shanika Taylor, I'll give you $20 to not open my case. Deal? Or no deal? She's like, sir, we have to open your case. And I'm like, Shanika Taylor, open the case. So here's what I do. I leave my dirty underwear and my crunchy socks right on the top. She opens it up. I'm like, Shanika, you just made a bad deal.
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5: Google, you guys know Google? A couple of people have heard of it. The rest of you guys are like, Google? What's Google? Google it and find out. Friends, the only way to learn anything anymore is to Google it. And that was fine at first because things were simple. It was like Google was my friend, right? I'd be like, hey, Google, what do you know about this? And Google would be like, well, Ben, here's what I've got for you. Things were simple then. Google was my friend. But somewhere along the line, things changed, and Google turned into that annoying friend who will never let you finish a story because it keeps interrupting you, trying to guess the ending before you can get to it. All right, now I sit down, I type the letter P, and Google is like, Pacific Ocean? Is it Pacific Ocean? Is it pacifier? Is it pack grab? Is it peanuts? What is it? I need to know what it is right now. Tell me what it is right now. I can't wait anymore. Can we just slow this down a little bit, Google? What are you in a hurry? You're not even a real thing. We have to be somewhere, Google. You're everywhere. Just give me a second and let me type this in right. It's not Pacific Ocean. Okay, now it is Pacific Ocean. Because I can't remember what it was when I started. So thanks a lot, Google. Now I have to learn about giant sea kelp for 2 hours. Because you can't keep your big Google mouth shut. I would like you to go back to just being my friend. Google and I used to be friends. Now Google thinks it's better than me. It thinks it knows what I want better than I do. Right? I sit down, I type something in. Google is like, okay. But did you mean this? Instead of jerking me around, showing me 500,000 websites that made the same stupid typo I just made. Right? We both know at this point, Google, that I'm not researching the city of Philadelphia.
2: George Carlin.
6: Anyway, hi, and say, how are you? And welcome to the Big GC show here. Lots of the big sounds coming up for you. We play the big tunes between now and midnight. Time temperature checks, news on the half hour, bulletins when they happen. We'll have it all. Sure, let's go. So have you ever noticed on the escalator that the handrail moves a little bit faster than the thing you're standing on? Have you noticed that all frozen peas are the same size? There are no really large frozen peas. It's like, have you ever started a path? No one bothers to start one.
7: We don't mind using the ones that are there. Over here on the path, Dane.
6: Do you ever take the time to start a path? Go ahead. It's a little hard. You have to hold the grass down yourself at first. If you're a discus thrower and you practice alone, you gotta go get it yourself. Who empties the wishing well? Acupuncture. We know you can go if your complaint is pain. Can you go to the acupuncturist if your complaint is that you have thousands of tiny needle holes all over your body? What would he do?
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8: I don't know about you guys, I don't know what you do for work, but I don't mean to brag, but since moving to Hollywood, I've done a lot of secretarial work. Yeah, any admins in the house? Anybody? No, you work the land. You all, you're forest strangers. We came into town for supplies. And, it's interesting, your show. Normally, we just read by the fire. Or Pa reads from the good book, picking out words he recognizes from the feed store. No, Maria, we don't understand your admin. No, I'm just the excitement of secretarial work, you know, because every day I'd wake up, I didn't know if I was going to go in and file something or type something or, like, file something I typed. And I decided that the worse the job is, the more excited the temporary representative seems to be about it.
9: Hello, Maria. This is Judy from TRC Staffing in Glendale. Good morning. I have an incredible opportunity here for you today. $5 an hour, alphanumerical filing in an industrial warehouse. I thought of you first.
8: I kept expecting it to get worse.
9: Hello, Maria. This is Judy. Tijuana, Mexico. Loading fruit trucks. You need to be there in a half hour, corporate dress. Hello, Maria. This is it. I have a feeling. Temp-to-perm, Thailand. You are sold into prostitution. But there is free parking.
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11: They keep saying we're in recession and financial times is horrible, and you just watch the news, it's all day long, and they keep saying that, I'm going to tell you something. I have been in recession for like 35 years, so I'm ready, you know? The only good thing about everybody losing their jobs is less traffic. When you get to work, you're in a much better mood, I think. But I think the ultimate problem is capitalism, democracy. They're supposed to work together, and democracy kind of keeps capitalism in check. And it doesn't anymore because capitalism has hijacked our damn democracy, corporations and stuff. And capitalism is worldwide and doesn't care about us or our country. It cares about one thing, capital. It's in the damn word, money. Right? And that becomes our foreign policy and what we fight and kill for, right? It's already our God when you think about it, money. It's what we worship. It's what we work 40, 50, 60 hours a week for. It's what we want more than anything. It's what we think will make us happy. We have altars built all over the country in the form of banks. I don't even know how it works half the time. They don't even give me a check. They wire it to my account. I press some buttons. It spits it out to me. I don't know how that works. That's faith. And how many of y'all haven't stood in front of the altar of an ATM machine and prayed? Like, dear Lord, please let there be $50 in my account. And money, it's just crazy. It's just made up money. It's not even backed by anything. They just create it out of nothing and then sell it to us. You know, it's just crazy. It's like a magic trick. And the Federal Reserve's like, you need some money? And they start pulling out the scarf. It's all money. Here you go. And it's funny because the guys that are on the money, like Andrew Jackson and Jefferson and Ben Franklin, they were against having a Federal Reserve and a central bank. So then they put it on there. It's like a slap in the face. It's like having a Mother Teresa image on a condom. You know, just not very supportive. And I used to not worry about it because I'd be like, federal debt, we owe a bunch of money to who? Ourselves? Well, so what? If I owe myself $100, I'd just be like, you know what? We good. You know what I'm saying?
2: Your day with Body by Jake Radio. 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
30: I saw the movie Lincoln. I thought it was a good movie, right? I think there's a president that would make a much better movie, though, and that's Andrew Jackson. I read an article. Andrew Jackson fought in 103 duels. That's a lot of times for a president to be like, I hate you so much, one of us needs to die. He never died. Can you imagine fighting in one duel today? You've insulted my honor. Take it back or we'll duel to the death at dawn. Okay, I'm gonna take it back. I think you have nice pants after all. I have no interest in dueling to the death. I have no interest in waking up before dawn to duel to the death. Can you imagine that alarm? Crap. I gotta go get murdered. And I'm sleepy. Coffee hasn't even been brought to the U.S. yet. Alarm clocks haven't been invented. He was a commander in the War of 1812 over a militia that wanted to mutiny because he's so crazy. And he said, if you mutiny, I will have all of you killed. And they didn't mutiny. A whole militia was like, I think he's serious. He's so mean. Do you think all 1,000 of us could take him? I'm not sure. He's scary. Either way, I really want to see this movie get made. And I want it directed by Quentin Tarantino. And I want Andrew Jackson played by Samuel L. Jackson. And I want Andrew Jackson's parrot voiced over by Samuel L. Jackson.
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1: I love when I encounter people that are eating more unhealthy than me. I was back in Indiana, walking around the Kmart in our town, or as we called it, the mall. I saw this guy in the Kmart, he was probably about 70. He was doing some shopping, he was drinking something too, and I noticed later on he was drinking a cup of KFC gravy. You know, I love gravy too, but I've never considered it a beverage. Wouldn't you let it be at the doctor with this guy? Hey, how you doing there, Mr. Jones? I'm your doctor. I got your cholesterol here. Okay. You're where your blood's not moving. This is kind of a strange question. You haven't been drinking gravy, have you? Because you're like 90% meat byproduct. You're going to have to register with the government. I used to be a waiter in a Mexican restaurant in Indiana, and that's where you want to go from Mexican. You know, Indiana or Belgium, you know? Mexican food's the best, but it's the same ingredients. You know? So essentially you're like, so when people would ask stupid questions, they'd be like, what is nachos? Nachos? It's tortilla with cheese, meat, and vegetables. Oh, then what is a burrito? Tortilla with cheese, meat, and vegetables. Well, then what is a tostada? Tortilla with cheese, meat, and vegetables. Well, then what is... Look, it's all the same. Why don't you say a Spanish word and I'll bring you something? Mexican food is the best, but it is all the same. It's almost a conspiracy. It's like they had a meeting 200 years ago in Mexico, and one guy sat up and he was like, hey, look, the reason I got everyone here is pretty simple. I figured we could rename this one entree 7 times. Sell it to the Americans. The French said it was a good idea. Now, who's in on it? The one guy in the back stood up and goes, wouldn't that be dishonest? Well, if you keep your mouth shut, we'll name one of the entrees after you. What's your name? My name's Chimichanga.
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3: So last night as I was downloading pornographic bootleg SpongeBob's sent to me from a hairdresser I know in Argentina, I noticed they had no milk for tomorrow's coffee, so looked at the car keys, which had been strategically placed under the short leg of the kitchen table so the soup wouldn't spill, and I had to make a decision. Do I walk to the store, do I drive and spill the soup? After a half an hour on my hands and knees, I delicately removed the car keys from under the table, and the soup didn't spill, which pissed me off so much that I whipped it against the wall. Then I tried to wash it off with my machine gun squirt gun, which was full of another kind of soup, and I kind of liked the pattern I made, so I took photographs of it, intending to do paintings of the photographs, which I would sell back to myself later, since I am a private collector. Then I get outside and get in my car and driving out to the store. My mind is skipping around and wondering how my life would have been different had I been born one day earlier. Then I'm thinking maybe it wouldn't have been different other than I would have asked that question yesterday. So So I go in the store, no one's behind the register, and I'm thinking I should go behind the register so when people come in, they can ask me questions, and I can say, what do I look like? I work here. Well, I went to the back of the store where they keep the milk, and out of the corner of my eye, I saw the 17-year-old girl come out of the back room and go behind the register, and I'm wondering, what was she doing in the back room? And then I tried to distract myself, my own imagination. I looked at a can of peas, and I started counting. The peas were on the label of the can, 44, 45, 46. I'm wondering if they had a meeting on how many peas she'd be on the label of the can. 47 is too many, 45 is not enough. All in favor of 46? Okay, yes, 46. Then I took the milk and I went up to the register and I said, hi, how are you? And she said, will that be all? And I said, no, I want to buy this.
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2: George Wallace.
4: I'm so happy to be at this casino. Are you winning money? You're not winning money? I am so surprised. Let me give you some advice. Do what I do. When I come to these casinos, I get off the airplane, I go straight to the casino cashier, I give them all my money. And don't need me wasting my time gambling. Only way you're gonna double your money here is to mug someone at the airport, get your ass on that airplane and go on back home. I'm just happy to be here. I know I'm going to have a good time. Anytime I come to the city, I know I'm going to have a good time. Just flying into the airport, you can start laughing. When I flew in here and saw that sign said the International Airport, I started laughing. The International Airport. Let me tell y'all something. The only thing international around here is the International House of Pancakes. Okay? You can just have some fun when you come to this city. And all you people that live around here, it's okay to take your Christmas lights down. Take them down, okay? It's just you people are crazy. What's wrong with you people? And you drive like you're crazy. What is wrong? Let me ask you people a question. When you go to an intersection in this city, the light changes to yellow. What's the legal limit here? 8, 9, 10 cars can go through. Zoom, zoom, zoom, zoom. You people are crazy. You can have fun just driving. Listen, I'm driving around through the city today. I saw a health store. What do you call it? 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What the hell is wrong with you people? Kinko's open 24 hours a day. Who the hell needs a cop of anything at 3 o'clock in the morning? I saw another clothing store. They sell blue jeans. And the sign outside said, if we don't fit your size, we'll give you a free pair. Give me a free pair of what? I'm walking around in a pair of culottes, you know what I'm saying? You people are crazy in this city. I saw Baskin Robbins ice cream. Baskin Robbins ice cream, as old as you are, as old as I am, all our life, how many flavors? No progress whatsoever. Come on, Baskin Robbins, be creative. Look at Ben and Jerry's. They got Chunky Monkey. Cherry Garcia. But you can have some fun in the city. Yes, you can. And the airport out there, I don't know who put that airport so far out of town. Why was my cab fare higher than my airfare?
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5: I think my fear is with dating, it's hard to meet the right person, you know? I think it's because there's just so many princes out there. I don't know which one to choose from. I think my fear is I'm just going to get really tired after a series of failed relationships, and it'll be like in the movies. Have you ever noticed in the movies, whenever a woman will just finally leave some guy that's been wildly beating her or something, she always ends up with a soft, bearded theater teacher. Like, it's not even really a man. They always end up with some sort of bearded douche that just sort of whispers like a therapist all the time. The kind of guy that won't be called a nickname, like, I just prefer Michael rather than Mike. I just like the full name Richard rather than Rick, if that's okay. He won't even have a man's body. He'll just take off his shirt and there'll be like some sort of a calming smear that I'm forced to have sex with. And then he'll soothe me too much during sex. I won't even be nervous, but I'll always be like, I just want you to feel safe. Do you feel safe? Why don't we just stop and have some soup? Would you like that? Maybe have some soft carrots? I've always loved soft carrots. Nothing gets me more jazzed than some soft cooked carrots. Yeah. I'll tell you what, I don't even believe in erections. I'm a bit of a male feminist, and I think they're too darn aggressive, if you ask me. So they're not gonna happen here, not on my watch. I'm just gonna fold it in half. Why would he fold it in half? That is a strange joke, and it's okay to feel strange during that joke.
2: Louis C.K.
6: So this is a beautiful theater. I like what I do because I get to work in a lot of different places. And recently I did a show in New Jersey in the auditorium of a technical high school. I forgot that existed. Technical high school. That's where dreams are narrowed down. Because we tell our children, you can do anything you want. Their whole lives, you can do anything. But at this place, we take kids, like they're 15, they're young, and we tell them, you can do 8 things. We got it down to 8 for you. And I'm not saying these people are stupid, because I'm stupid. I really am stupid, and it bothers me. Like, I wish I was more stupid, because then it wouldn't, I would, it just, all my thoughts would just be like, But instead, here's how my brain works. It's stupidity followed by self-hatred and then further analysis. It's not a very efficient system of thought. I have these dumb thoughts, and then I go, what's wrong with you? And then I figure it out. But the impulse is always stupid. Like, I saw this guy in New York one day, and he's walking his dog, and this is what I saw. The guy's got a coffee and a dog on a leash and a phone. He's on the phone. So he's got his phone like this. And the dog's leash is going from the phone hand to the dog. And I look at this and I go, oh, he's got like a dog phone. Like that thought sincerely inhabited me for like a full minute. I'm going, oh, I wonder what the benefits are to hooking your phone up to a dog. And then the other part of me had to go, why would that exist?
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7: When I moved to New York, I had a really great haggling victory. I wanted to buy a vaporizer. Have any of you guys ever smoked pot out of a vaporizer before? It's a beautiful thing. There's a mist and there's no smoke, so it doesn't mess up your throat. It makes your weed last longer and you get really high. My friend had one in college. I called him to see how much he paid for it. He said he spent $150 for it. So that's how much I wanted to spend. That's the number I had in my head. I went down to the head shops in my neighborhood. I found the exact same vaporizer he had in college. It was $180. I wanted to spend $150. It's $180. I figured if I start really low, we can meet somewhere in the middle. So I told the guy at the head shop, I'll give you $90 for it. And he goes, okay. Whoa, that was the easiest haggle I've ever had in my life. I should have started lower. I was more than happy to spend $90 for it, so I did. I took the other $60 I was willing to spend and bought weed, went home, none of my roommates were home, I smoked out of my new vaporizer by myself, got really high, and had a great time. Then I remembered, oh, my dad also likes haggling. I'm gonna call my dad and tell him about my haggling victory. So I got my dad on the phone and I said, I just talked this guy down from $180 down to $90. And my dad goes, what did you buy? And I was like, oh, I didn't get that far in my head. I was so happy about the price drop, I didn't think about the content of the purchase. I can't tell my dad I bought a vaporizer and that I smoke weed. So the only thing I could think to do is I went, just kidding, and I hung up the phone.
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8: There's only one way to find out how stupid people are. They don't know you. They don't know most people. Those billionaire banker dudes that control the world. There's only one way to find out. put a dumb guy in office and see if they freak out. They probably had arguments. Let's just get a smart guy to act dumb. No. We'll never know then. Let's put a real dumb guy in. Listen, if it doesn't work, we got backup. Don't worry about it. We're going to be fine. We try him out in the primaries. Let's just try it. They must have been, it might have been touch and go in the beginning. Dude, he's making up words. Talk to him. Talk to him. Nigeria's not a continent. Tell him some things. He won? Really? Wow. We're at war? Well, how are we at war with them? How did he make that connection? They bought that. Wow. With the internet and everything? He won again. Damn. And you know there's one dude in the back of the room going, I think we can go dumber.
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9: Sometimes in Bisbee, I'll take two Xanax and two laxatives, and I'll play chicken in my sleep. I'll play chicken in my sleep. I'll play chicken in my sleep. I'll take two X-lax, two Xanax, play chicken in my sleep. I'll play chicken in my sleep. I'll play chicken in my sleep. I'm just trying to point out to you how lazy songwriters are. You overrated, do nothing, over-celebrated, lazy mother... You have 3 minutes to fill a song and you say the same over and over and over. I have to do an hour and 10 minutes up here. Every word has to be different. They all have to go in one direction. They can't be open to interpretation because they don't make sense and they're kooky. Yes, and I get dick. You get Grammy Awards and accolades and I get a hot shot of Jägermeister for my trouble. You got 3 minutes. Yes, Sally has to slow the Mustang down. I understand that. What's the rest of the story? You already said it once. It's a chorus. No, it's sloth. Write a song. I've grown such a palpable distaste or distrust of artists. Artists, and keep in mind, when I say I don't like artists, remember, anything that I don't understand or can't do is stupid. Whatever it is. Roller skating. It's because I can't barely stand up on shoes, much less skate. Yeah, everything, so art is stupid to me anyway, because I don't... But artists, we live in an artist community. I've found that artists can generally be as self-righteous and humorless and intolerant as even the religious right. And that's why we moved to Bisbee. It's an artist community. I had to get out of LA. I've been to this town a bunch of times. It's a cool, beautiful little town. And I go, oh, and it's an artist community. I'm an impulse buy kind of guy. So I'm like, all right, let's just go. And we moved there. Yeah, bought a house, no turning back. It turns out my art doesn't really fit in the whole cog and gears of an artist community. I thought, I'm an artist too, and it'll be fun, and we'll live with other kind of artsy. No, not you. If you can imagine an arts fair, and then imagine my booth. Some doesn't really kind of mesh, and you try to like, oh, you're an artist too. I just moved into town. What kind of art is... Oh, you make turquoise belt buckles. I'm an artist as well. Maybe we can hang out. Right now, I'm working on a piece about how maybe that's how the Korean culture started, is Japanese people swimming away from an evil emperor across the Sea of Japan and then drowning right close to the shores of Korea and then becoming Korean, which doesn't make sense because dead people can't procreate. But that's why I'm talking to you as an artist. Maybe we can help each other. I'll talk to you about your belt buckles, throw in, spitball some ideas, maybe put a third piece of turquoise on the belt buckle, make it a triangle. It'll kind of look like the state of Texas. You could probably sell more in this area. And you might say to me, hey, tone down on the Japaniards, and together we could become better artists. But instead of that, they just stare at me blankly and never call back. It's a trying place, the artist community. But we have a big fence.
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14: My favorite show is called The Fabulous Life. Does anybody else like that show, The Fabulous Life? Enough of you know it that this may not be a complete failure. It is a great show. I really enjoy watching it. I almost killed my mic. Act of God. But it's got this British guy that follows celebrities around and makes their lives sound awesome. Like last week, the guy came on, he's like, when Brad Pitt and Angelina Jolie feel like a weekend alone, they hop in their $5 million yacht, where Angelina throws caviar over the side of the boat into the waiting mouths of dolphins till her arm gets tired. While Brad Pitt smokes a $10,000 cigar and does abdominal crunches on a yoga mat made entirely of rubies. Yes. And I get jealous because I can't do anything. You know? I've never been on a yacht. I don't know Angelina Jolie. I don't do crunches. But I thought, wait a minute, you could probably make my life sound pretty fabulous to some people in underdeveloped countries. Hey, get the British guy to follow me around for a day. Like, when Sean LaComba feels like a knight on the town, he hops in his $6,000 six-cylinder Ford Taurus wagon. Yes. And heads down to his favorite shishi watering hole, the local Boston Pizza. But man, if you have the option of being in the room or not, don't do it. I know you think it's the right thing to do. Don't. Because you're a minus. You didn't pay attention during prenatal classes. Feeding her ice chips. Saying, good push. That's a good push. Face is all scrunched up, but you're pushing hard. Good push. Don't pull, that's all we know. I wouldn't pull under any circumstances. Don't. And then after he was born, the nurse comes up to me and she goes, hey buddy, you're gonna wanna wait about 6 weeks. before you ask her to have sex with you, because she's not going to be in the mood. And I was like, okay, you know what? I think I might need a little time myself, to be honest with you. We were all in there. It wasn't pretty, was it? No, it wasn't. A lot of things happened I'm still not okay with, to be honest with you. I might need 8 weeks, or never again. Haven't ruled that out. It may never happen.
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0: I have a theory that John Jacob Jingleheimer Schmidt from the children's song was the victim of two feminist parents who decided to give him both of their last names. His father thought his name would be too long, but his mother kept insisting, "His name is my name too." Did you know there are people with a mental condition whereby they practice self-cannibalism by eating their own flesh? I think this is a bit arrogant. It's like saying, "I taste better than everything." And you can't have any. Sounds like someone's a little full of himself. I'd now like to conclude with some Yamama jokes. Is that a pterodactyl? I really like Yamama jokes, but sometimes I find they're so over the top, they're unrealistic. So I've written some that hit a little bit closer to home, at least in my neighborhood. Your mama is so stupid that her 401k is undiversified. Yeah, I came to throw down. Your mama is so fat that her blood pressure is probably 150 over 90. Which isn't really that bad, but she'll have to keep an eye on it. And finally, your mama is so black that for me to joke about it would be unacceptable in our culture.
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15: Popular misconception about girls is that we get drunk and we want to have sex. Here's the truth. We do. Have a good night. No. We do for like the first hour of being drunk, okay? Let's talk about the first hour of being drunk, mostly because many of you are in that hour right now. I call it the witching hour. The first hour of being drunk is the best hour of the night because your buzz is fresh. You're happy. You don't feel fat. You haven't cried yet. You don't want to do that. So you're feeling good and you're dancing. You're like, I feel so thin. I've never been hotter in my life. I feel so good. And then it hits you. You're like, oh my God, I feel so good right now. I feel so awesome and happy. I wish I could feel this way all the time. I wish I could feel this buzz and this happy all the time. And that's when you realize, that's how an alcoholic thinks. But you're like, screw it. I'm gonna give it a shot. I'm gonna see just how far I can push being drunk. So you decide to do shots, and you decide these shots aren't gonna get me, because tonight's the night I outsmart the liquor. Not gonna happen tonight, because I'm gonna drink water. Going to drink a glass of water with each shot. This is your brilliant idea. No one in the thousands of years of people imbibing alcohol has ever thought of this. This is your night, Einstein. Big plan. I'm gonna do a shot and then have a glass of water and then a shot and then a glass of water. You can't buy me a shot now, but thank you. I'm just having water. I'm just drinking water, but thank you. Shot and water. But what you don't realize is that five shots in an hour is still five shots in an hour. You want to drink all that water like a crazy camel? Yeah, good job. Can't go to the bathroom alone. You might not come back. Because no girl's ever been to the bathroom alone and survived. It's true. The last woman that attempted it, it was 1937. And her name was Amelia Earhart.
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16: There's only one living member left from the Warren Commission, and that's Gerald Ford. He's also the dumbest member. You think there's a kind of way? He's the only one left. And he's the dumbest one. Wait a minute, I'll think of it. It'll come to me. He's the only one left, and he's the dumbest. All right, no, it'll come to me. I'll think of it. I'd like to get Gerald Ford drunk one night and have him explain to me the single bullet theory in the JFK assassination. How that one bullet did that whole thing. Jerry, can you explain to me the single bullet theory, please? Oh, yeah, sure, Rich, okay. Give me another drink? Yeah, okay, all right, good. All right, here, all right. Lee Harvey Oswald. He was on the second floor of the, excuse me, sixth floor of the book deposit, or that building where the books were, and he was up there with the Mannlicher Merce Cunningham rifle, and he shot the bullet went through the president, and then it went to a diner and got a cup of coffee and a piece of pie, and I left the tip fragment, and it came back into the limo. It changed the station on the radio a few times, went around Connolly's head a few times, went into Connolly, out of Connolly, back into Connolly, back out of Connolly, did the hokey pokey, turned itself around, and then they found it in Jack Ruby's ass. So I don't know.
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17: You know how you can tell how pretty a white woman is? You look at her and then you wonder how long they would look for if she was missing. You know the deal. I ain't saying nothing wrong. White woman's life is valuable. What's his name? Joran Vandersloot? Right? We find out he was a serial killer. Man, he kills women. That's what he do. He do it well. You know what I mean? We know the girl that he, you know, supposedly had, what's the girl in Aruba? Natalie Holloway, right? But the one, he just killed a girl in Peru. What's her name? Exactly. Look how fast you said Natalie. You said Natalie. Natalie Holloway. That angel. Y'all said that like Family Feud. All right, name a white girl been missing for 5 years in the room. Natalie Holloway. Survey, son. Name a Peruvian girl that was killed yesterday. What is that big head third world Peruvian bitch's name? Has to be Yoris or something goofy. Don't get mad at yourself. I gave it to you. You saw how fast she said Natalie Holloway. Diana Ross right here said that. She knew her name. That white girl with Natalie Holloway.
29: iHeart Comedy. Funny lives here.
18: We're going to talk about some nice things today. Did you know that? Sure. Some special things for you. Some special things for me, too. And we have a special guest here today. Can you say that, guest? Sure. I knew you could. We're going to talk today to a musician, the guy who plays the bass. And you know what a bass is, don't you? Can you say that? Don't? Sure you can. Hello. How are you?
19: You think you get somebody to give me a cup of coffee or something?
18: You're not used to getting up early, huh?
19: I'm not here yet.
18: What time do you usually get up?
19: I usually get up when the sun is warm, like 1:30, 2 o'clock in the afternoon.
18: I like to get up around 6:30.
19: That's insane. You're stupid.
18: Huh?
19: You should sleep late, man. It's just much easier on your constitution.
18: We're going to talk about your bass and how big it is and things like that. It looks like a violin, but it's bigger, isn't it?
19: It's a hell of a lot bigger.
18: Can you say
19: violin's a little wimpy thing.
18: Can you say wimpy?
19: Wimpy.
18: That's right.
19: Wimpy thing.
18: I like the way you say that. Did you know that?
19: I do now. The hell, you're easily amused, aren't you? I say wimpy, wompy, wambly.
18: I know what you mean. You know something? I like what your face does when you play. It kind of gets all sort of squinched up.
19: Yeah,
18: know?
19: Somebody told me once that my face, when I play the bass, it looks like some sort of like a big jellyfish or something like that. It just keeps moving.
18: Sure.
19: You can never identify what the face is, and real ugly sometimes, and real weird. Looks like a fruit or something like that. Just keep flashing at you, know, like somebody rubbing rubber or something.
18: Well, I'm sure a lot of people out there would like to know how a big, strong guy like you plays the bass so well, gets to be so strong, what he eats to be like that. Can you tell us that?
19: Well, I eat a lot of garbage food, But I mainly subsist on stuff like sandwiches and tins of tuna, chicken, something like that from a chain store, soda.
18: Do you ever have Egg McMuffin?
19: Sometimes, Dad, or Cheese Prentice.
18: Can you say Egg McMuffin?
19: Egg McMuffin, yeah.
18: Well, I know what I'd like to do now. I'd like to hear you play some bass.
19: I'd like to do that.
18: Well, we're going to go to the Magic Kingdom.
19: Oh, no, man, it's too early for me. I got to drive.
1: You know, like science, really, the whole idea of the universe is kind of dictated by the

0: you could never be on that train. That's a given. I think we all know that. That's what I mean is, no, I mean, your body could never get used to going the speed of light. How could you know that? How could you really? I mean, I know you can do G-force tests and people will vomit all over the place and you can understand the speeds we can get used to going. But think of the speeds we are used to going that we're not even aware of. You can't really know what speeds a human body can get used to. Our planet is about 26,000 miles around. We make that turn every 24 hours, which means at any given moment, we're going about 1,000 miles an hour. But no one's outside with the wind blowing through their hair like, we're going 1,000 miles an hour! Oh my God! We're just used to it. It's nothing to us. Our little trek around the sun is almost 600 million miles, and we do that in a year, 365 days. That's like 7,000 miles an hour. But no one's hanging on to trees like, oh, I can't take another year of this. Make it stop. When's my birthday? Just used to it.
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3: All right, this part's going to bum you guys out. I know, that's why I'm trying to warn you. I was driving recently and I hit a dog. Hang on, this is gonna be hilarious. I did nothing wrong, it was nighttime, but I was driving the speed limit. A dog darted in front of my car. Am I lightning quick? What are they called? Reflexes. I stopped the car. And I jumped out of the car and I ran around to the front of the car and I punched the dog in the face. And I said, bad dog, don't do that. I almost hit you. That's dangerous. You could get hurt. And this is tough love, bad dog. I feel like some of you are still bummed out. Would it be better? There's still time to fix this. Would it be better if it was a cat? No? Okay. I got it. Goldfish. Here we go. Let me do the bit again. Okay, this is gonna bum you guys out. But oh, you're gonna do your part again too? This one's gonna bum you guys out. Not that much. Recently I was driving in my car and I hit a goldfish. Hang on. It's gonna get hilarious. It was not my fault. It was nighttime. I was driving the speed limit. A bull rolled out into the street and I hit the brakes and I jumped out of the car and I ran around the front of the car and I was like, oh, is that a deep sea diver and a castle? And I reached in and I pulled that goldfish out and I punched it. And that is not easy to do. You have to hold it really tight, the tail really tight with your, between your finger and thumb. And then you just have to kind of one knuckle it. You just have to get in there and just like bap it, bap it, bap it, bap it, bap it, bap it, bap it, like a little tiny golden speed bag.
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6: I love coming down here, man. 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You ever get Wizard of Oz drunk? 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There's no place like home. I figured out last night I can tell how drunk I am by the place I choose to eat at 3 o'clock in the morning. You ever go to Jack in the Box at 3 a.m.? 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You ever pick up them tacos at 3 o'clock in the afternoon? You're like, holy shit, I stuck that in my mouth. That is a taco de la caca.

0: taco. I got the Rosetta Stone. We're in Texas. Who's all been drunk in a Whataburger line? Whataburger line? Same scenario in every Whataburger. 16 cars by from the drive-thru window. 15 cars of drunk people all passed out in their car. The very front drunk, he has not pulled up quite far enough to be heard inside the Whataburger. And it's been 3 hours of him going, Taquito! Taquito! Sir, you're talking to a bush. IHOP, the IHOP has a test on the menu to see whether or not you screwed up. It's called Rudy Tooty Fresh and Fruity. Try to order that at 3 a.m. Money, money, money, money. Eggs. I'm an old guy. I still like the Waffle House. Any Waffle House fans out there? I like the Waffle House for my own personal reason, because no matter how screwed up you are, you're not as screwed up as the tweaker behind the counter, boy. You can sit anywhere you want to. No, ma'am. I'm calling my mom and I'm going to repack.
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2: I saw a thing on a notice board recently. They're organizing a parachute jump for people with Alzheimer's. That's something that I'd pay to see. That's basically euthanasia. You're right, Granddad, you know what you're doing? I fought in the war. That's as maybe. 1,000, 2,000. Are you my nephew? I've done quite a few charity gigs over the past year. I did one in this very room. It's for a charity which I now know is called Laughter for Leukemia. Now, I'd had a long day and I turned up late and, you know, I made a mistake. I said, it's lovely to be here laughing at leukemia. Skinheads down the front didn't like it. I was in Los Angeles last year. I did a gig for The Big Issue. They were relaunching The Big Issue out there, and they'd organised this big sort of gala gig. They asked me to do 5 minutes. I said, it'd be my pleasure. And what they'd done, which I thought was quite interesting, they'd invited a lot of the homeless people along to the gig. So a whole section of the audience were homeless people, vendors of The Big Issue in Los Angeles. And I thought, what a brilliant thing, because you think hungry and homeless, but you don't think, you know, they could do with a night out. Night out's not the right phrase, but... you get my drift. I walked out, I said, it's lovely to see so many bums on seats. This didn't translate, really. This is the problem with doing charity gigs for other people. What you want to do is have your own foundation, your own kind of, you know, your own charity. That's the brilliant thing that kind of big A-list celebrities get to do. They get to have their own charity. I'd love to do that. What I'd like to do is start a Jimmy Carr Foundation. It's a good idea, isn't it? I'm only a, you know, I'm a D-list celebrity, but, you know, I could build and grow. I've got a couple of ideas for charities. I'd like to workshop them this evening. I'm glad you're so keen on the idea. The first one, well, there's a terrible problem, a global problem, with amputeeism in sub-Saharan Africa because of all the landmines. Now, there's a lot of charities dealing with the landmine problem, you know, picking up the pieces there. It's a bad choice of words, I know, but there's a lot of charities dealing with the landmines and clearing the landmines, but very few dealing with the residual problem of a lot of people with only one leg because the other one's been blown off. Yeah? That's a serious global problem. That almost looks too big to tackle, yeah? But we in the West, we've got our problems too. Who here in this room can tell me they don't have a problem with odd socks? What I'm saying is you take those two problems, you put them together, what have you got? You've got a solution. Odd socks for Africa, who's with me? If there's one thing worse than having your leg blown off, it's the remaining foot being cold.
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4: I was in England. That place tested my hygiene issues. You can go to a nice restaurant in England. You go to the bathroom. There's a little cloth towel hanging on a towel ring. It's like, oh, did I accidentally wander into the chef's apartment? I'm gonna wash my hands properly with soap and water. and then dry them after a guy who did the quickie rinse? And then get E. coli all over me crumpets? What a perfect accent that was, man. I'm one of those guys who does accents, man. Seriously. Like a lot of Hugh Grant movies, if he gets like laryngitis, I dub in his voice. Because I do accents. You know what I mean? Guys like living in New York City, it's great, huh? New York, yeah. Exact city I just named. There's a lot of psychic energy in this crowd tonight. If you go out to eat here in New York City or any big city, you get a little leftover food. This is what you do with it. Give it to a homeless person. Then you feel like a hero for the whole night. The guy comes up to you, he's like, hey, can you spare some change for some food? You're like, change for some food. Tonight is your lucky night, pal. Honey, hand me the bag. Sir, look what I got for you. Two icy cold leftover onion rings. They're delicious, man. I just ate 1,000 of them. So then you give the guy the food, you walk away, but you have to turn around because you want to watch him eating it. Only to find out he's dumped it on the ground. He's wearing the container as a hat.
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3: I read this in a Jiffy Loop newsletter, so you know it has to be true. Look at the authority. The company that makes crash test dummies has had to increase the weight of the dummy from 170 pounds to 225 pounds to compensate for how overweight we've become as Americans. Yeah, it's gotten so bad that even our fake people are fatter now. When's it gonna stop? Are we gonna get so overweight as a country that even our imaginary people get fatter? Little Timmy can't go outside and play because his imaginary friend, Mr. Beatles, has diabetes.
5: Why don't you go outside and play? It's a beautiful sunshiny day, lad. Oh, I can't, Mama. I gotta test Mr. Beetle's blood sugar. Just make us some more maple syrup and honey sandwiches on that peanut brittle bread I like so much with a side of Rocky Road ice cream. And then I want you to get an iced tea pitcher and I want you to fill all the way to the top with warm water. Leave 2 inches, bitch. And I want you to pour half a bag of sugar. Make it a full bag of sugar. Don't skimp on me, whore. Add in some gummy bears and some grenadine and stir it together so it gets all syrupy. And then I want you to pour it into an ice cube tray and put it in the freezer, you know, with like toothpicks. But instead of toothpicks, now this is the most important part, so don't you dare screw it up. I want you to use fruit roll-ups. So when I pull them out of the freezer, I can just eat the whole thing. And then I'm gonna take a 2-week coma nap. Cause we've got diabetes, if you please. We've got diabetes, if you don't please. When I hear the sound of a baby cry, that's when I know there is sugar nearby.
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6: Bill Hicks.
7: You never see my attitude in the press. That's what bugs me. You never see my point of view. For instance, gays in the military. Now, I don't know how y'all feel about it. Gays want to be in the military. Here's how I feel about it. All right? Anyone dumb enough to want to be in the military should be allowed in. End of story. That should be the only requirement. I don't care how many push-ups you can do. Put on a helmet, go wait in that foxhole. We'll tell you when we need you to kill somebody. You know what I mean? I'm so sick. I've watched these congressional hearings and all these military guys and all the pundits seriously. Oh, the esprit de corps will be affected. And we are such a moral... Excuse me. Aren't y'all hired killers? Shut up! You are thugs, and when we need you to go poke out of a nation of little brown people, we'll let you know. Until then, don't tell me this military protects our freedom. Hey, ladies and gentlemen, there ain't no one out there who's a threat to us, okay? They don't exist. Oh, I'm talking now only of countries we don't arm first. All right. If you want to split hairs, you've got a point.
6: Bill, what about the nations we sell arms to and then go blow them?
7: Okay, they might be scary for about a day. We give them the old weapons, we use the new ones on them, you know. Iraq found that out, huh? You have the Scud, we have the Patriot. The Scud times two! We're fighting the next year, they'll have muskets. America won a war with this. Yeah, 100 years ago! What is that? It's musket repellent. Oh, there's a threat to America. Yeah. Back to that cop show, because I'll tell you who the threat to freedom... No, not to freedom. I'll tell you who the threat to the status quo is in this country. It's us. That's why they show you shows like Cops. So you know that state power will win, and we'll bust your house down, bust you anytime we want. That's the message. Why don't they just have a show called Stormtrooper? Or better yet, how about IRS? Every week, the IRS has a special celebrity guest. This week, it's Red Fox on IRS Bust. Ding dong. Who dat at my door? What y'all want? The rings on your finger. Dun, dun, dun. See you next week when we go down to Texas and meet Willie Nelson on IRS.
8: One of my favorite things about coming back home in Chicago, I get to hang with my niece and my nephew. They're 6 and 8, or they were 6 and 8 when this joke was written. 6 and 8. I gave them both a couple bucks. Their father's a finance guy, so he's teaching them about money early on. He says, there's 4 different things you could do with that money. Names it. Buy something. What else? Save it. What else? Donate it. What's the last one? Invest it. And pardon me, wanted to say, you can also gamble that. Listen, the Bears are -3.5 points against the Titans. They're going to crush the Titans. That's a soft line. You need to get it before it moves up to 4. The running back is washed up. They got holes in the offensive line. I'd take it up to 6.5, honestly, if you can get it. 6.5. When I gamble on sports, it makes me wish horrible things on other teams' players. I have money on Game 7, Heat versus Spurs. It was tight in the fourth quarter. I started thinking, you know what? If Tim Duncan dropped dead right now, I feel like the Heat could rally around that. And maybe they'd be energized by Tim Duncan's sudden death and the Spurs wouldn't play so well because they're sad about it, you know? There'd be lots of grief-related turnovers. Just hella 5-second violations because Ginobili's holding the ball, just looking off into the distance, sadly. 5 seconds, Heat ball, hell yeah, we're going to cover. I'd be the worst courtside reporter. So Dwight Howard, how do you feel like your 12 missed free throws affect the people that bet the over? I go to basketball games sometimes. When I go to the game, I like to get there early. Watch the pregame routine. You get to see players do things they wouldn't normally do in a game. You get to see 7-foot centers. Don't shoot threes during the game. Maybe they're working on it, shooting threes during a pregame. That's cool to watch. It's fun. I'm jealous because as a comedian, there's no equivalent. There's no way if you got to this show early, I'd be on stage doing something weird, punching myself or something. And what's Hannibal doing? Oh, that's his pre-show routine. He's just working on that. His regular show is more stories and observational, but...
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22: I just spent 10 days in Los Angeles. If you ever have a chance to do that, pass. I learned things when I go to L.A. I learned this. They have bikinis now made out of seashells. I didn't know that. And I also didn't know this. If you're ever walking down the beach and you see a girl dressed in a bikini made out of seashells and you pick her up and hold her to your ear, you can hear her scream. Who'd have thunk it? I thought I'd hear the ocean, but not over that woman. Hush, ma'am. She was a wiggler. She was a wiggler. Oh, man. L.A. changes people. That's why I don't like it. You know what I mean? I got a buddy of mine from Houston. Comedian, moves to L.A. 6 months ago. 6 months in L.A. I don't know him. 6 months in L.A. Now he's a vegetarian, a humanitarian, an environmentalist. Fine, you know? If you're here tonight and you're a vegetarian, shut up. You're not going to recruit me. I didn't climb to the top of the food chain to eat carrots. What are you, nuts? It's not even that good for you. You ever see a healthy-looking vegetarian? They're all gaunt and yellow, and you know? It's because their bodies have become intolerant of other things, you know what I mean? I'll give you an example. My buddy and I were on the way to the Melrose Improv to do a set, and he says this, and I quote, "I feel nauseous and I have a headache. I think that vegetable soup I had for lunch must have had beef broth in it." I didn't know what to say. Your system's kicking back broth? You're a manly man, aren't you? Why are you a vegetarian? I asked him, and it wasn't even because meat's bad for you. He said that raising cattle was bad for the planet with cow flatulence in the ozone and the clearing of land for the raising of cattle. What are you doing to help the environment? I'm eating the cow. But I'm only one man.
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14: One of the few pleasures of fame is that you can do good things, but in all honesty, I think some causes are more worthy than others. Joking aside, cancer's a very worthy cause. Autism's a very worthy cause. But I got asked to do a benefit gig recently for sufferers of obesity. What? What? She went, "Sufferers of obesity." I went, "You mean fat people?" She went, "No, because obesity is..." She actually went, "No, because obesity..." She was eating, of course. She was peckish between snacks. And, no. But she said, "Obesity is a disease." "No, it's not, is it?" "You just like eating, don't you?" "No, it's not, is it?" "Oh, is that a disease? Oh, I'm so ill. Oh, I'm well ill. Oh, I'm really ill." I said to her, "What's the disease?" She went, "Everything tastes good." "Everything? Yeah. Not salads." Salads. "It's not a disease, is it? Leprosy is a disease." Can you imagine Jesus in the temple? People come up to him in bandages going, "Jesus, my face is falling off. Can't stop now, there's a fat bird in a third pie." They eat too much. That's what does it. Simple science. But they complain, don't they, fat people? They complain about the situation. They go, "No. Oh, I'm getting fat. Aeroplane seats. They're not big enough for someone like me." No, they're not. Because if they were, we'd only get 12 people on the plane.
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23: I made some bad decisions. You gotta make the right decisions. When I was 18, I made a serious vocational error. I joined a cult. United States Army. You know how stupid I was? I joined the army because I was tired of my parents telling me what to do. Trying to run my life. Sign here, dipstick. We'll run it for you. You guys really understand me. Actually signed up, volunteered for airborne infantry. Yeah. 4 years. Because they had the best costumes. And I didn't want to walk that far. Bad idea. Can you believe that? You would think that you're airborne. You know, drop us closer. Doesn't work that way. You still have to walk. I hate the questions, too, people ask you. What's it like to jump out of a plane? There's no jumping out of a plane. It's a myth. On jets, 141s, you don't even get a chance to choose whether you want to go or not. You just start shuffling toward the door because that's the direction the crowd is going, right? About 4 feet before you hit the door is a line on the floor. As soon as you hit that line, it just sucks your ass right out of the plane. You're like a gum wrapper going out of a car window. For 4 years, I felt like litter.
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4: The FCC, the Federal Communications Commission, decided all by itself that radio and television were the only two parts of American life not protected by the free speech provisions of the First Amendment to the Constitution. I'd like to repeat that because it sounds vaguely important. The FCC, an appointed body, not elected, answerable only to the president, decided on its own that radio and television were the only two parts of American life not protected by the First Amendment to the Constitution. And why did they decide that? Because they got a letter from a minister in Mississippi. A Reverend Donald Wildman in Mississippi heard something on the radio that he didn't like. Well, Reverend, did anyone ever tell you there are two knobs on the radio? Of course, I'm sure the Reverend isn't that comfortable with anything that has two knobs on it. But hey, Reverend, there are two knobs on the radio. One of them turns the radio off, and the other one changes the station. Imagine that, Reverend. You can actually change the station. It's called freedom of choice, and it's one of the principles this country was founded upon. Look it up in the library, Reverend, if you have any of them left when you finish burning all the books.
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5: It'd be good if you knew exactly when you were going to die. Then you could at least plan it out, you know? They should give you your death certificate and your birth certificate on the same day. And then last year you could enjoy yourself. Yeah, good luck, Visa. Like, I'm paying that bill. Eat whatever you want. 12 o'clock, time for my mayonnaise smoothie. What's that about this whole living room set with no payment till next year? Oh, really? Write your own obituary, though. That's my advice. Do it now. Make it special. Don't leave it up to your family. That'd be creepy. You ever read a bad obituary? It's depressing. Old Herbie died today at 85. He really liked puzzles. Make it up. Tom died today at 85. He discovered Portugal and invented pineapple juice. Who's gonna check? And if they do, who's gonna call you out on it? This guy's a liar. Dude, he's dead. But that's the whole key to life. Find someone to love and drag them to the end with you. That's it. Don't make it more complicated than that. Just find someone to love and drag them to the end with you. That's it. And you want to make your relationship last? Lie. Lie all the time. Really, just lie. You're a man and a woman together. You don't want to do anything the other one wants to do. But don't be mean about it. Don't tell them that. Just lie. You want to shop for candles with me tonight? Sure. You want to hold up these drapes when I figure out the colors? Okay. We're here in the city. My wife wanted to go see a musical. She knows I hate musicals. Do you want to go see The Drowsy Chaperone tonight? That'd be a fun date night, right? It sure would. I hate musicals, but luckily a friend of mine at the Comedy Cellar had given me a joint the night before, and I don't smoke weed anymore, but I'm like, who throws out a joint? Let me keep it in case of an emergency. I'm like, The Drowsy Chaperone, I think we have an emergency. So I throw it in my pocket. I'm thinking, maybe I won't need it, you know? But I get up there, and it's like all the posters are goofy. They're like, na-na-na-na, wa-na-na-na. It's gonna suck. So she goes and sits down. I sneak into the men's room. This is totally irresponsible. A grown man. I lock myself in the stall. I smoke the whole thing. Marijuana smoke. Illegal marijuana smoke. Just wafting out into a Broadway lobby. But you have to understand something. At the theater, I'm a white guy in a suit. The worst thing anything can happen to me is some guy approaches, "Sir, do you smell that?" All I have to say, "Outrageous." "Where's the snack bar?" "I need some Sour Patch Kids."
1: All laughs, all the time. I Heart Comedy.
3: But I will go ahead and kick it off the way I wanted to if we go ahead and bow our heads, folks. Let's go and bow our heads. Get those heads bad. Let's bow those heads. Let's bow those heads. Hey, if you get a second, bow your heads. Here we go. Let's bow those heads. Should bow our heads real fast. We're good. Big group. People listen on the vinyl, they're like, "Bow your heads. How are we getting caught up on this? Bow your heads. I'm trying to drive my car right now." Heavenly Father, inside us, outside of us, in our hearts, in our minds / souls, hearts, minds, over here, over there, always looking down on us from heaven, trying to tickle us. Get out of here, Jesus. What's his deal? Get out of here, Jesus. I'm so Christian, I don't necessarily have time for Jesus all the time. You know what I mean? I already prayed today, dude. You don't got to check in on me. Lord, help us tonight to pray for the homosexuals. Where's this joke going? I don't know either. Lord, help us tonight to pray for the homosexuals. A group so bold, so brazen. They chose a rainbow flag to signify their struggles and their accomplishments, knowing full well that the people who hate them have always hated colors. What? Do what? What now? Where are my college grads at? That's how I check. I see who are the smarty pants in the group. Who's got more such what's than others? Who is that? I always look for that, you know. I'm not going to lie to you guys. I'm going to look back on this night and I'm going to kind of wish I didn't do that last joke. But this is how Jerry would have wanted it. So I do what he tells me. He has my family. He has my family. I'd like to announce on this vinyl, Jerry Seinfeld has my family. So there's a lot of certain jokes I actually have to do or they're going to kill my family. Jerry and, you know, whoever.
6: Nate Bargatze.
7: Hey, when I go to all these countries, like, I don't know where any of them are at, like, when I go. I didn't learn about countries in school, all right? It's not my fault. I learned about Tennessee. I learned about the states that touched us in case they attacked. And then I was told the rest was Europe, and that's where the gays are made. So, yeah, I had a different book. My teacher brought his own book to class. He was fired. He got fired pretty quickly. I've been to Bahrain. Y'all know Bahrain? I went over there. I have a pretty decent fan base in Bahrain. It's really starting to take off. I didn't even know I went to Bahrain. I told people I went to Saudi Arabia, Bahrain. I thought it was like there. Like they're like, I was like, yeah, I was in Bahrain, Saudi Arabia. They're like, you know, Bahrain's its own country. I was like, are they now? Good for them. All right. Good for them. When I went there, this was like 6 years ago. We did Comedy for the Troops, and that was like one of the stops. So we stayed at an army base, but in Bahrain, you could actually leave the base and go to like downtown, you know, Bahrain. I don't know. So they're like, look, it's safe. Just don't draw attention to yourself. So they're like, don't wear like American t-shirts. And I was like, all right, that makes sense. No American t-shirts. What are you guys going to do about the white on my skin? That's probably going to be the issue. Like, I don't want them to come up like, excuse me, are you Muslim? Yeah, Southern Muslim, actually. My dad was a deacon, so. I went to Iraq. When you go to Iraq, we went to like some tiny bases. And the troops, they just had to build them. So it's all makeshift stuff. They just had pipes dug in the ground. And that's what they would pee into. If they did the other, they had a bag. They called it a wag bag. It's like pretty awkward. Because I went up to a soldier. I was like, hey, where's your restroom at? And he was like, you got to go number one or number two. And I was like, well, I don't really see how that's your business. And to be honest with you, I might mix it up. So, yeah. Oh, I don't know. Why don't you let me decide, all right? We have barely made eye contact.
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9: I'm not good at wearing sexy lingerie. I try. I just get confused. I don't know what goes where. I wore it for my husband once. I said, honey, what do you think? He said, well, I think this is something Victoria should have kept a secret. It wasn't my fault. I didn't know it wasn't a crotch's panty necklace. And Vegas is a very romantic town. Oh, yes. My husband and I, we got married here in a drive-through wedding chapel. Well, very quick. Not very romantic, really. Just screaming our vows in the clown's mouth. We had our honeymoon here. They gave us one of these rooms with the mirrors over the bed. It didn't help us much. We just kept looking up and thinking, God, we're fat. Who'd want to sleep with those two losers? But that's such a beautiful crotch's panty necklace. Everyone's getting remarried. That's a big new thing. So I asked my husband if he wanted to renew our vows. He got so excited. He thought they had expired. My parents have been married forever. I think it's because of my dad's philosophy. All you need in life is one good woman who believes in you and a wife. My parents are total opposites. My mom's very social. My dad hates everybody. She'd have great big parties, 8 o'clock, he'd go into their bedroom, slam the door, call the police, and complain about the noise. My husband and I, we have to stay married. We're technologically dependent on each other. I can't work the video camera, he can't work the can opener. Without me, he can videotape himself starving to death. And I have a very important job in our marriage. I have to tell him which sock is black and which sock is navy blue. And I don't really know, I just pick one. What's he gonna do, dispute it? And I love being married. It's so great to find that one special person you want to annoy for the rest of your life. And since we've been married for 19 years, ooh, I'm getting on his nerves quite a bit. At least three times a day he turns to an imaginary judge and says, and that's why I killed her, Your Honor.
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11: I never, ever, ever thought I would be the kind of person that would ever talk about my dog. But I recently got a dog. And I've made some hilarious observations. So I have a dog, and let me tell you, the first thing, all right, here's the deal. Everybody who has dogs or pets or whatever say the same thing, and I was certainly no different, that, oh man, dude, it's gonna change your life. I love those little guys, whatever, you know, everything's, and no, it didn't change my life. It made it more inconvenient, for sure. Definitely, but, let me tell you something. Now, I got this dog, and I don't hate it. I don't dislike it. But it's not paying off, folks. It's not paying off because the dog, you know, there's no There's no the give to receive ratio in this relationship is way out of balance here. I mean, all I do is 24 hours a day is save that dog's life. That's all I'm doing. That's all I do. Spend my time with it, walking it outside, taking around. No, Ollie, that's glass. No, that's human poo. No, don't eat that. That's a condom. No, Ollie, that's never any but pasta bowl from Olive Garden. Let's go. Come on. No. That's a car. That'll kill you. That's electrical wires. Those will kill you. That's all I do. And there's no return. I don't get the only return you get is what people always point to is like they love me. I love that little guy. I come home and that dog comes and hears me come home and they're like, they start licking me. It's like, no, that's not love. That's salt. They love salt. The dog is an animal. It's a beast. It loves salt. That's what they want. That's why they're licking you. They don't lick the plants. They don't lick the TV. All right. They don't lick all the other people. They lick you because you feed it, and that's a source of salt. And that's all you are. When you come in, it's like, I am going to eat again. I am going to eat again. Yes! I thought for a second I was never going to eat again. Now I know I'm going to eat again at least once. Now I can get back to what I normally do, which is sleep or destroy your property. Glad that is out of the way. Thank God for that. All right, good.
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19: On August 4th, 1962, Marilyn Monroe died. 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The third way. 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
25: The ice cream truck in my neighborhood plays Helter Skelter. A couple nights ago, I came home very late. It was the next night. I was having a little bit of trouble getting into my apartment. I accidentally took out a car key and I stuck it into the door and turned it and the building started up. So I drove it around for a while. I went too fast and the police pulled me over. They said, "Where do you live?" I said, "Right here." Then I parked it in the middle of a highway and I ran out the front door and yelled at all the cars to get the hell out of my driveway. Nobody who lives in the building noticed that the building had been moved because everybody who lives in the building is absolutely insane. The man who lives above me designed synthetic hairballs for ceramic cats. The woman who lives beside me tried to rob a department store with a pricing gun. She walked in and said, "Give me all the money in the vault or I'll mark down everything in the store." It's a good apartment to live in because they allow pets. I have a pony. I have a Shetland pony named Nicky. I like to ride him around the apartment. If I have to flip an album, ride him over to the stereo. If I want to make a sandwich, I ride him into the kitchen, but sometimes his hoofs slide on the tiles and he falls down. Last summer, he was involved in a bizarre electrolysis accident. All the hair was removed except for the tail. Now I rent him out to Hare Krishna family picnics.
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14: I'm into older women now. I'm tired of young girls, you know? It's always, "Let's go camping." So I'm dating an 83-year-old now. Boy, the thing she knows, huh? And, you know, something, this is really weird. I like getting older. I have a birthday this month. And I really do enjoy getting older. I thought I wouldn't. But life is easier as you get older because you become prejudiced. Because you've dealt with things, not against race or anything, but just against things. Because you've dealt with them before and you know it's going to be boring. And you just close the doors and you... People come up and go, "Hey, let's go try this new thing." "Sorry, we're closed." And I think the secret to enjoying getting older is being able to be honest with yourself, because there are certain changes that do take place as you get older, and there's nothing to be ashamed about. And this is what I have learned. For example, I know that someday my hair will turn gray. And when that happens, I'll be able to accept it because I am honest with myself.
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17: And look, you know, the sad part is, not sad, but it's if you're of a like-minded as I am, that, you know, no one's got our backs in government, and that's hard, and now we got to have each other's backs, and, you know, we should do that anyways, but now you might have to step up, you know, in public, because one thing the popular vote means is that there's no social mandate on being a douchebag in public, so it might be on you to say things like this sometimes: "Hey, you know, it's still not okay to do that." You might have to find that courage. And I don't always have that kind of courage. I'm not the most courageous guy. I'm sort of an alpha. Yeah, we exist. We exist. You know, there's the classic alpha male, just a meathead, rage-filled, like, rah! And then there's the alpha who makes fun of that guy. You're like, "That guy's a douchebag." "Yeah, why don't you say it to his face?" "Because I'm saying it to you. This is our hierarchy, that's theirs. This is how that works."
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18: "It's not a big deal. I don't want you to feel bad for me. But I grew up, I have dyslexia. Not a big deal now, but back then they didn't know really what it was. They put me in special classes. Hey, draw a picture. You know, is that kid happy? I knew what they were doing." "So because I have dyslexia, I'm not really good with south or west or north. I don't know it. Because I remember the first day in school when the teacher pulled down the map. And I thought, oh, I can't learn all those lines. There was lines everywhere. So I don't know south and west. I'm being serious. I don't know south, west, north. I don't know it. People give me directions. They go, 'Get off the exit, head south. Right or left? South. Right or left? Don't you understand? I don't know south. I don't have a compass. I head south. Get off the exit. Head towards the ocean. Will I see the ocean? Because I don't see the ocean, it's not going to help me. You know what they say, Wally? Come on. You're not, if you're heading towards the ocean, you're not going to head towards the mountains. Yes, I will. I don't know. Hawaii has oceans and mountains. I don't know. Just why don't you tell me what I'm going to see if I've gone too far? That's what I want to see. You understand? Yeah, you. That's what I want to hear. I want to hear what I'm going to see if I've gone too far. You know when people give you directions? If you've gone too far, you're going to see a Burger King. Thank you. Because I will see that Burger King. Because whenever people tell me what I'm going to see if I've gone too far, I always see it. And then it helps me. I'm like, okay, there's the Burger King. So I'm not really lost, because part of finding the way where I'm going is being lost. Okay, then we're going to turn around, and now I'm right over here and everything's good. Okay. When I was growing up, I knew it was always hard for my parents because they would compliment my brothers and try to say nice things. And I didn't do well in school, and often that's what you compliment kids about. So they always tried to make things up about me. You know, they'd be like, Spencer's ahead of his fraternity. And Michael, he got straight A's. And Corey might skip third grade. And look at Todd. What an appetite. He ate a whole pizza. And I was like, I thought I got the better compliment. I'm like, oh, they don't have anything nice to say about them. I used to be scared of the dark, and I still am. People try to bully me. They're like, you're scared of the dark? Yeah. That's what you have to do when people are bullies. You bully them back. Don't let people bully you. You're scared of the dark? Yeah. You know why? People get stabbed in the dark. That's why. They're trying to bully me. I know what happens in the dark. So, but I don't know if I can have kids. You can't be scared of the dark and have kids. What if my son comes in the bedroom or my daughter in the middle of the night? Daddy, I think there's somebody outside. Go check. Normally, I wouldn't let you out at 4 a.m, but it's a good reason. I think there's somebody under my bed. Are you sure? Are you sure? Because I'll call the police, but you're going to look stupid if they come and there's no one to your bed. I don't care. I love you, but, you know. Why don't you think about it? If you're positive, then come back. I definitely want to call the police.
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5: My son's job is basically to tear up my daughter's stuff. That's the job he applied for. He does stuff to a Barbie doll that you don't even laugh. You just go, oh man, there's a serial killer in training. We had a big blowout a couple weeks ago, man. He got in her room and tore up one of her fashion Barbies and she was hacked. I was too. That's a $35 doll. I'm like, why don't you go tear up your own stuff, boy? Why don't you tear up that Barney doll? Get him the hell out of this house. Anybody got those Barney tapes? Woo, that'll make you put a gun barrel in your mouth. He's the reason the other dinosaurs are extinct. You know that, don't you? They just said, man, we'd rather be dead than hang out with you.
16: Hey, where are you going, fellas?
5: We're going to kill ourselves, Barney. I don't know what my daughter was all mad about. She's got every Barbie doll known to man. She's got Malibu Barbie, Surfing Barbie, Thanksgiving Barbie. She got one this last year somebody gave her. It's this Barbie doll on rollerblades. And you rollerblade her and sparks shoot out her heels. But she's listed as an unsafe doll. I'm watching the news one night. This is how far over the edge we've gone. The news guy's holding this Barbie doll, looks right in the camera and goes, this doll looks safe enough, doesn't it? Like we're all at home watching TV going, uh-huh. But what if Barbie skated through a pool of gasoline? What if Barbie had a hand grenade? What are you talking about? Has that become a household problem now? Because I don't know how many times I've gone to my daughter's room and said, babe, did you spill the gas again? Well, Pumpkin, we're going to stop keeping the gasoline in your room if you can't be more careful. But he whipped Barbie through that gas, and she lit up. She skated in Barbie, but she skated out Sinead O'Connor, man. There wasn't a hair on that head. See, Barbie's too fluffy and frilly for me anyway. I think they ought to come out with a more realistic Barbie doll. Come out with white trash Barbie. You know, Barbie in her later years, that career is over now. They live in that Barbie mobile home, the dream trailer. That Corvette's up on blocks in the front yard. Ken's got a big old gut now. Sits around itching himself. What's for dinner, Barbie? She'd be like, fish sticks? Fish sticks? What's our anniversary again?
4: Joan Rivers.
22: So I did the charity for Olivia Newton-John. I never met this bitch. Never met this bitch. I talked about this on the View with all of them, with Barbara and Whoopi and Sherry and the Nazi. I talked about this all the time. Oh, I can call her a Nazi. I lost my entire family at Auschwitz, okay? They were in the other bus and it broke down. They never showed up. I was standing in the gift shop for hours. They have the best gift shop at Auschwitz. They have... Here it comes. Yes. Yes. Smoked ham. A Hitler watch. Hands. When they get to noon, hi! And they have a pen, watch the Jews go in the oven, watch the Jews come out. Too much?

0: bondage in 1813. Why would it be any different? Like, dude, I don't want, don't bring no whips, no chains to bear. No, that's too much like Django. No. No. Matter of fact, I don't want to be bonded down by anything. Don't bring in no, I don't even want no handcuffs. No, shoot, I feel like you're trying to set me up. I'm like, Bitch, I knew you was the police. Which is, no, I don't want none of that. I don't care what year it is, y'all. And that's the thing, like, that's an interesting concept, though, that because that means as the years progress, the freakier human beings have to become. You know what I mean? So I'll probably have another friend come to me in 10 years. Like, say, man, it's 2023. Skittles, all that, for the rainbow, free.
1: 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You've come to the right place. This is iHeart Comedy.
2: Brian Regan.
3: My parents didn't know what to do with me. They got me into Little League Baseball. I played out in right field because I stunk. But you don't know, you just show up, you know. Oh, I got my glove. You any good? I don't know, my mom told me to come out here. We'll get out in right field. Okay. Turn around, you moron. Oh, okay. The only compliment I ever got in Little League Baseball was, good eye, Brian. Good eye, Brian.
4: Yeah, well, thank you.
3: Good torso. I noticed you during the trunk rotation. Good eye. They would say that when you're too scared to even consider swinging a bat. The ball would graze your head at about 100 miles an hour. Ah! Good eye, Brian. Oh, thank you. What did I do? You moved your head out of the way of the fastball. Oh, good, good. I'm glad I did that. I almost didn't, but then I did. Go, team. Go, team, go. I used to get scared getting up to bat. And what made it worse was the kids out on the field on the other team. I don't even know these kids. And they're all out there yelling, easy out, easy out. Everybody move in, easy out. How do you handle that when you're 9 years old? Hey, they're walking towards me. The outfielders are playing in on the clay. The infielders are going through my pockets. Easy out. Easy out. I'm like going, hey, that's my gum. I played softball this last year. I struck out in slow pitch softball. Let me tell you something. It's not a whole lot more humbling in life than striking out in slow pitch. Walk back to the dugout, you know, your teammates are older than Little League. They try not to laugh, but it's kind of hard not to. You know, you sit next to them, they're going. What can they say? Wow, he throws a wicked 12-foot arc. It's hard to hit in only three tries. Should be a bigger ball. Should be a kickball. We should play 10-strike kickball. You know, that's what it's called. They call it softball. Makes it sound like it's harmless, you know. You ever take a line shot to the face with a softball? You don't go, hey, that's downy soft. That was like a big ball of cotton. Hey, don't worry about that. That's blood light. We're playing softball. We're all going to float around like angels.
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7: Got some soldiers in the house. Give them a little love. I went over with Drew Carey. You know Drew Carey? We did a show in Iraq. It was an incredible, life-changing moment for me. And then it got kind of crazy on the last night when my hotel room, the Al Rashid Hotel in Baghdad, got hit with a mortar attack. At least that's what I told the front desk when I checked out. These terrorists broke in and drank everything in the minibar. They made a bunch of long-distance phone calls. I'm not paying for this. And they watched 2.5 porno movies. These were the horniest Al-Qaedas I've ever seen. 12 billion a month we spend on the war. 12 billion a month. Imagine if we spent that money on clothes for this guy right here. Maybe a pair of shoes, perhaps. 12 billion a month. For that kind of money, the former governor of New York, Eliot Spitzer, could get laid like

0: 10 times. John McCain's a war hero. He thinks that maybe we might have to stay in Iraq for 100 years, which isn't a lot considering he just turned 732. I saw John McCain on CNN at some kind of candlelight vigil. Then I realized he was just making a wish on his birthday cake. John McCain is so old, Abraham Lincoln's high school was named after him. But look at the bright side. If John McCain ever has sex with an intern, it won't be a scandal. It'll be a miracle.
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2: Okay, I'd like to do some characters for you guys. These are really short and strange. So if you didn't like the more abstract material, then you're definitely not going to like this. But just bear with me. It'll all be over soon. So this next character, this is a girl who's in Las Vegas, and she desperately wants to use the slogan for Las Vegas, but she doesn't know how or why or when to use it. Hey, you guys, I have a boiled egg in my panties. What happens in Vegas stays in Vegas. This is a Southern belle who's very unattractive, so when she walks down the street, she has to whistle at herself to get people's attention. Why don't you take a picture to last longer? Here's the camera. Thanks, bye-bye now. Whoops, caught you looking. This is a guy who, whenever something goes right for him, he celebrates, but for too long and in the wrong way. Hey, did you guys hear the Miami Heat covered the spread? Yeah! Notice the arms! Thank you very much.
3: See, I gotta drive real safe because I don't have any insurance. They don't give it to entertainers. See, my dad had this problem when I was a kid, you know. He owned a roller skating rink. We couldn't get insurance there, so he just put up a sign, you know, not responsible for accidents, skate at own risk. So I put a sign up on my car. Unemployed entertainer, I dare you. But I'm still responsible for all damage to another car. So I just hang my old tires around my car like a tugboat. I don't care. A real sense of freedom knowing you got a big rubber bumper all around your car. I don't know why they don't build a car like that, like a Dodge-em car, so you could have some fun on the road. You know what I mean? City people like contact. They like to jostle around. The same thing when you get out on the road. You like to bang around a little bit, you know? Somebody starts coming in your lane, you're at a red light, old lady in front of you, the light turns green, she don't go. I got gas and first gear for two cars. You can't give an old lady whiplash because her head don't go above the seat. I don't mind hurrying now, but I'm against ignorance and stupidity on the highway. Stupid drivers. The ones going down the freeway with the seatbelt hanging out the door make them sparks. The ones going over an overpass with the turn signal line. Where in the hell are they gonna turn? It's like a sign to the whole world. Blink, blink, I'm stupid as hell. I'm stupid as hell. Or else they're in the fast lane of the freeway going 35 miles an hour with a bumper sticker on the back that says, I'd rather be sailing. Good, get the hell off the road. If I had my way in this world, every driver would be issued a little rubber stick'em dart gun like you had when you were a kid. When somebody does something stupid, you hang out the window, you shoot them in the trunk. It would stick out with a little sign that said stupid on it. Then when the highway patrol comes by and sees a car with about a dozen of these on the back end, pulls them over, gives them a ticket for being an asshole.
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4: Jerry Seinfeld. You know, the horrible thing is when you're in traffic, ever be in traffic not moving at all, the total dead stop, just that, I don't mean rolling a little, I just mean like showroom speed, just, it's not even a car, it's just a weatherproof chair out on the highway, you know that? Nothing, you know. And you think, well, this is the worst traffic can get now. That's your only consolation. But we know that in the future, traffic will somehow get even worse. What, how could it get worse? Will it start moving backwards? Is that possible? Will people someday be going, boy, this is some really bad traffic now, boy. This is really bad. I'm going to try and get off and get back on going the other way. What is it? What is it about being in reverse that you have to make that backing up face? You know that face? As soon as you put the car in reverse, I don't know. I never make that when I'm going forwards. Backwards, you're upset, I don't know. It's the opposite way of the car is facing. Certain guys will get out of the car in traffic. You ever see that type of guy? I better go have a look. Actually gets out of the car, starts walking down the highway. Between the, what the hell is going on up there? Hey, what's the story up there? It's traffic. All right, thank you very much. Gets back in the car. It's traffic, honey. There's too many cars for the amount of space that they have.
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5: I tried to go out to eat really late one night, and I walked up to this restaurant, and when I walked up, the guy sweeping up, he did this to me. He's like, since when did I'm sorry we're closed turn into I swear to God, if you even try to walk in here, I'll cut your head off. Yeah, I'm sweeping up right now, but your head's coming off. Just trying to get a milkshake at 3 a.m. and I have to know self-defense. Luckily, I do. I took a class and I learned this move. I didn't take a class. You knew that, didn't you? But I do feel like if I was walking down a dark alley and a guy jumped out from behind the bushes, and by the way, they planted bushes in that alley just because things had gotten so shady in the area. The guy jumped out, he's like, I'm gonna get you. Luckily, they announced that right before they attack. He was like, I'm gonna get you. And I was like, oh, really? You want a piece of this? I pulled out that move. You know, I feel like I'd be all right. Has anybody taken self-defense?
6: Oh, yeah.
5: You did?
6: 9 years.
5: 9 years of, you didn't get it? Every year you showed back up to class going, oh, you're not going to believe it. I just don't remember at all what you said. Why 9 years?
6: Dedicated.
5: What did you learn?
6: Korean art, Tang Soo Do.
5: Tang Soo Do? And what does that do? Is there a lot of chopping?
6: There's a lot of that.
5: Buddy, what? like chopping and cake baking and what have you? That would probably scare somebody off if you all of a sudden started whipping up a cake. They're like, I'm gonna get you. And you're like, hang on. What do you mean a lot of everything? Like what was, like some... They're different. There's different stuff. 9 years. There's a lot of stuff.
6: It's a stand-up traditional Korean martial art. So you learn how to defend yourself, take them down.
5: How do you take them down and hurt somebody? What'd you learn? Did they say, don't tell anybody? Rule number one, this does not go out of this room. What'd you learn? You just learn to take them down. He's like, I spent 9 years. I'm not just going to tell you what to do.
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28: My dog. I love my dog. 16 years old. Yeah, I love him. I bought houses from doing material on him. Now he's 16. Oh, he's beautiful. He's like 180. I go, come on, Winston, let's go. We're gonna go for a walk.
29: No, you go ahead, Bobby. You go ahead. I might stay here. That might be what I do for the afternoon.
28: Okay. I take him for a walk. He doesn't know who I am. I go, come on, Wim. It's me. And then he runs away. I chase him 2 blocks, and he looks at me. Ah, glad you're here, Bobby. It was your guy hanging out. That was me. Oh, I love him. Oh, I love him to pieces. Getting old. So my wife brings home a rescue dog. I go, honey, there's a reason why we're thinning out the herd. She brings home one of these big 2-year-old... My dog looks at me and goes, Bobby, I want him dead. And he's a peer. He pees everywhere. Hey, this is good. Hey, oh, that's good. Hey. He peed on Winston's head. I felt terrible. Winston was doing like a 22-minute sniff when it normally was like, not in there, I gotta go. Now it's, have I been here a long time? Yeah. And Henry went right over and just went and said, oh, Winston looked at me and was like, I've been with you for 16 years, Bob. I know. I want him dead, too.
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31: I'd like to tell you a little bit about myself. It will take an hour, and then you're dismissed. I was born on August 24th, 1964, which is exactly 9 months and 2 days after the Kennedy assassination. which tells you all you need to know about how my father processes grief. And now when I watch the footage, I have very mixed emotions because I realize if he misses, I wouldn't be here. Hurry up, hurry up. He's almost at the underpass. Shoot! A lot of people don't, that's not funny. You can't ever joke about that. You can joke about anything if you do it in the right context. That's all. And to prove that, just to get the show off to a good start, let's kick things off with an AIDS joke, a rape joke, and a joke about 9/11. Have you ever had a gay friend who was a little overweight, and then they suddenly lose a lot of weight really quickly, and you don't know if it's good news or not? And you have this horribly awkward, hey! In your mind, you're going, juice fast, juice fast, juice fast. You know, when you think about it, any whistle can be a rape whistle. Except maybe a slide whistle. Someone's raping a clown down at the birthday party. I think my favorite part of 9/11 was the Muslim terrorists when they went to Muslim heaven, which we all know isn't true. They can't be in Muslim heaven. They're in Christian hell. Unless they go back and forth, which you can do because they're both pretend.
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0: Johnny Carson.
1: We have an act tonight. John Toomey is with us. He is a manualist. If you have not seen it, it will fracture you. I guarantee you. And if you have, yes, the lady says it better.
2: It's a big night for her being out.
1: I think it's going to be a big night. I think I could drop my pants and a duck would fly out. This lady would say, big deal, and duck. Would you welcome John Toomey? John? You want to do a little something? Did you just need a little explanation for the people who
3: haven't seen
1: it?
3: Well, there's one thing I'd like to clear up. I think that there's a little general misunderstanding in the country, and that is that they think that when a fellow plays his hands, that it has to be sort of a humorous occasion.
1: So that it's not just a humorous interlude,
3: well,
1: that it can be effective.
3: Right. For dancing and so forth. We're going to play the Stars and Stripes Forever.
1: All right.

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2: God, I am so scared of flying. See, I make a little cartoon out of it because I am so incredibly scared of it that I just have to make a joke because it's just so, the reality of it, I don't know if we have anybody that is a flight attendant by any chance, but they have this attitude and they can afford to have the attitude because they have the power, they have the peanuts. They have these 6 peanuts that we need that... 6 peanuts, somebody could offer that to you on the street. Get that away from me, 6 peanuts. No. Somehow they've done research. They know that the higher we go, the more we need nuts. And we go crazy if we don't get them. I don't know if you've noticed that. Miss, I didn't get my... Are you going to eat yours? They're good, aren't they? I've never seen them on the ground either, no. And then if you're on a long flight, they'll give you food. They'll serve a meal, which is disgusting food. You know, you never hear anybody say, you know, I can't finish that. Could you wrap that up for me, please? That was delicious. It's just too much. I'm stuffed. What was that, pigeon? It's horrible food, but we get so excited and we see that cart start coming down the aisle. Oh, here comes a cart. Put down the tray. La, la, la, la, la, la, la, la. Put down your tray. They're starting on the other side first. Hurry! Hurry! They're eating. See, those people are eating. It's the tiniest food I've ever seen in my entire life. I guess they figure everything's relative. You get that high up, you look out the window. Well, it's as big as that house down there. I can't eat all that. Look at the size of that. As big as a house. Thinking I can eat all that. Split that steak with me. I'll just wrap it up. Yeah, it's a steak. Any kind of meat that you get, chickens, anything has grill marks on each side. Like we actually believe there's an open flame grill in the front of the plane. 2 more, Charlie. All righty. They enjoying them? Good. All right. Salads are always 2 pieces of dead lettuce. Salad dressing comes in that astronaut package. So as soon as you open it, it's on your neighbor's lap. Could I just dip my lettuce? That's all I have. That's a lovely skirt. What is that, silk? But you know, should that happen, club soda's gonna get that stain out immediately. That'll be the answer to anything you ask up there. I don't know if you've noticed that, but excuse me, I have an upset stomach. Club soda, be right back. Excuse me, I spilled something. Club soda, be right back. Ooh, the wing is on fire. Club soda, be right back. I think they learned that in their training course, either right before or right after they learned that little bye-bye, bye-bye now, bye-bye, bye now, bye-bye, bye now, bye-bye. Bye-bye now. Bye-bye. Bye-bye. Bye-bye.
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3: There's a lot of racist stuff on TV that we're not even looking at. Yeah. First of all, we had some stuff grandfathered in that we're surrounded by. Black people should be upset about Uncle Ben still being on the market, Cream of Wheat guy, we're still pouring syrup out of Slave Head in Aunt Jemima. Let's retire her ass. We'll name it something else. It will be fine. But then for the Golden Corral people to come in and think they can just introduce racist ads to the market is not cool. You guys know what I'm talking about? First of all, Golden Corral is a chain of bad buffet restaurants where, first of all, it's named Corral. Have some respect for yourself. I don't care if it's golden. I'm not eating there. But the commercial put me over the top. If you don't know the ad, it's a white couple and a black couple on a double date. Have you seen it? Oh, so the white lady is really annoying. She turns around to the black couple and goes, "We're going to have such a great time, dinner. We're going to go to a seafood restaurant, and Chef Jason's going to be there, and then we're going to share a $20 appetizer." And the black people hear $20 appetizer. They throw themselves out of the moving vehicle. risking their lives to dust their asses off and show up at cheap-ass Golden Corral where they can eat all-you-can-eat tilapia, which in culinary circles is known as the rat of the sea.
1: Dimitri Martin.
4: I love playing guitar. I find it very relaxing, you know. I actually started with guitar quite a while ago as a street performer. It was hard because I was in the suburbs on a cul-de-sac. Not a lot of foot traffic. When people went down there to make a U-turn, I'd get them. There's a store in my neighborhood called Futon World. Love that name, Futon World. Makes me think of a magical place that becomes less comfortable over time. How long is it going to take in our society to see a person with an eye patch and not to think that they're a pirate? So I saw a guy with a suit and a briefcase, but he had an eye patch, and all I saw was, yarr! Off to me office, hold me calls, yarr! Where's me meeting? I was eating a bowl of cereal. I had all these questions and comments. Luckily, there was a number on the box. So I called. I said, I have a question. Is this cereal as delicious as I think it is? And I have a comment. Yes. Batteries are the most dramatic object. Other things stop working or they break. But batteries, they die. Why aren't you listening to your Walkman? I can't. My batteries died in my lab this morning. I was so young. The twins are gone. If you're a battery, you're either working or you're dead. I notice there are no B batteries. Because right from A to C. I think that's to avoid confusion. So if there were B batteries, we'd know when somebody wanted them or just had a stutter. Can I help you? Yes, I would like some B batteries. Sure, what kind? B batteries. Right, what kind? B batteries, damn it, I said it three times. And D batteries, those are hard for foreigners. Yes, I would like D batteries up there, please. I never order C batteries in twos. Hi, I'd like to see batteries. And look at them, stupid.

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1: When I was at the University of Notre Dame, I was in the marching band. Really? Round of applause for band? Well, oh, Notre Dame. Yeah, of course, no one's clapping for band. I was at Notre Dame, I was thinking, wow, accounting's going to make me way too cool. I better geek this up a little bit with some band. It's funny, too, because whenever people find out I was in a marching band, they always want to ask me, oh, really, what instrument did you play? As if that matters. I mean, if you're in the band, ooh, you're in the band. I played the trombone, but just once I'd like to lie to them and go, ah, flags. That is something I will never get. I guess some girl wakes up one morning in high school. She tells her mom, I have no musical ability whatsoever. But I was born to march. Give me a flag or a streamer. I'm marching. It's like if you were on the football team being the backup punter. Technically, you're on the roster, but it's nothing to brag about. All right, there's a flag girl right now going, that is not what it's like.
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3: America, man, crazy. So much going on right now. And race is the big issue. The biggest issue in the world right now. Race. It's a big thing, man. Racism all over the world. It will never die. It will never die. It will only multiply, baby. Racism all over the world. Even in my life, there's some racism. People go, really? Yeah, yeah. Yes, in my life. I will give you an example of how race affects my life, okay? I live in a place called Alpine, New Jersey. I live in Alpine, New Jersey, right? My house cost millions of dollars. Don't hate the player, hate the game. In my neighborhood, there are four black people. Hundreds of houses, four black people. Who are these black people? Well, it's me, Mary J. Blige, Jay-Z, and Eddie Murphy. Only black people in the whole neighborhood. So let's break it down, let's break it down. Me, I'm a decent comedian, I'm all right. Mary J. Blige, one of the greatest R&B singers to ever walk the earth. Jay-Z, one of the greatest rappers to ever live. Eddie Murphy, one of the funniest actors to ever, ever do it. Do you know what the white man that lives next door to me does for a living? He's a dentist. He ain't the best dentist in the world. He ain't going to the Dental Hall of Fame. He don't get plaques for getting rid of plaques. He's just a yank your tooth out dentist. See, the black man got to fly to get something that the white man could walk to. That's right, baby. I had to make miracles happen to get that house. I had to host the Oscars to get that house. And to this day, I don't even believe it's my house. That's why I keep a bag packed right by the door. Just in case the white people that really own the place show up one day. Time to go, Blackie. Damn, I knew this day would come. Good thing I'm packed. Do you know what a black dentist would have to do to move into my neighborhood? He'd have to invent tea.
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4: I was in a relationship for a few years, and I think in the time I was in the relationship, all dating communication went exclusively to text. You can't call anybody anymore. If you call someone, they're like, what? Are you on fire? Then quit wasting my time. And I don't like texting people, especially girls. There's always miscommunication that happens. This is a situation I get into all the time. I'll text a girl, she texts me back right away. I text her back right away, she texts me back right away. I text her back right away, she texts me back right away. I text her back right away, she texts me back right away. Then I'll say something like, all right, cool, so you wanna get pizza on Tuesday? And then I don't hear anything. And I'm like, what just happened? I know you read that. You responded to 20 other things I just said. What, do you not like me anymore? You don't have 2 seconds to say, yes, I want to get pizza, or no, I don't want to get pizza? Would you check your phone into a locker and go ride a roller coaster for a few hours? What's the deal? And after a few hours of no response, I get real upset. And I just want to send a text that says something like, well, guess who just got uninvited to the pizza party? You did, because I hate you now. Girl always writes something bad. Sorry, I was at my niece's ballet recital. We had to turn off our phones. Whatever, we're done. I finished that pizza hours ago. I went with my friend Brian. He's nice to me. I went out with this girl in LA a few times. She was really nice. And last time I was in LA, I called her up and asked her out for dinner. And she's like, yeah, sure. Then 2 hours before our date, she calls me up. She goes, Aziz, I really want to go out to dinner with you, but I kind of have a boyfriend now. Is that a problem? I said, yeah, it's kind of the biggest problem we could have. Why would I go out with you if you kind of have a boyfriend now? What's next? Hey, Aziz, I got you tickets for this carnival, but you can't ride any rides. Is that a problem? Yeah, it's a problem. I wanted to ride those rides. That's the whole point of me going to the carnival. These tickets you gave me are useless. Hey, Aziz, I got you a panini press off Amazon, but I shipped it to my friend Lisa instead of you. Is that a problem? Yeah, it's a problem. That's not my address. And I don't have Lisa's contact info. And now she mentioned paninis. I really want one.
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1: I am Jewish. Thank you, one dude. That's cool. That's comforting, just me and you. I'm Jewish in kind of a weird way. Check it out. Face and hair, kind of excessively Jewy. Yeah, it's cool. Then I got the muscular jock body, right? Kind of in between a Jew and a guy who drives by in a truck and yells, Jew. See that? A little bit dreidel, a little bit methamphetamines right there. I've had a weird year. I was traveling around Europe. I ended up doing shows in Germany. You know what I found out? It is still very hard to be Jewish in Germany. Because it's expensive over there. Oh. The exchange rate is so high. I understand why grandparents got the hell out of there.
9: right. It's hard to be Jewish in Germany because you want to hate everybody. That's, I guess, important to hate. You're walking around, these people killed my people. These people killed my people. Then after a day, you're like, these people dance to techno till 6 a.m. This place is awesome. You start out, these Nazi bastards, you bite into a sausage. Everybody makes mistakes. Come on. Felt like a sellout, man. I was in Amsterdam. Like, I'm going to go to the Anne Frank house and have a meaningful experience. I'm going to go to the Anne Frank house. Then I woke up. I'm going to get high and go to the Heineken factory. That sounds... I'm just guessing they give way better samples at that place.
0: I Heart Comedy.
10: But I will say this. The biggest and best thing that happened to me after winning Last Comic Standing was I got married. There it is. There's my ring. That's my gang sign right there. That's my gang sign. You like my gang sign? Here it is. You make an M with the ring finger in the middle, and you go, married. You married people can use this, man. If somebody's flirting with you too hard, go, I'm hitched, bitch. That ring means I'm in a gang. It's on my bling finger. My wife and I were trying to make marriage look gangster, you know. You got the Bloods. You got the Crips. We're the Whips. Because that's what I am. Whipped. She named us. I like it. We got gang colors picked out and everything, man. Butterscotch and taupe. Don't mess with us. We don't wear do-rags, but I have a to-do list. Mm-mm. Hey, being married, that's the toughest gang there is. I mean, think about it. You live with your boss, okay? You don't make any money. And the sex that you join the gang for quits the minute they let you in. What is that all about? I think I'd rather wear baggy pants than get shot at, man. At least the Crips don't have to spend 4 hours in linens and things, you know?
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11: So, thimbles, that's what I really want to talk about, really, really. Because they don't get enough press, do they? You don't ever see thimbles, front page news. Thimbles, ooh, says man, ooh, thimbles. No, because they're not very interesting. My granny used to say, put a thimble on your finger and it protects you. In case you slip with a needle goes up your finger, into brain and death. And before thimbles, used to be front, oh, needle death, oh, tragic, says people. Needle pile up with fingers and death. If only thimbles were invented, says clever, clever man with big bubble hats. Best thing with thimbles, I think, is put one on each finger, and then you can do sound effects of horses. With one too many legs, actually. But no one's really going to know unless they're an expert on horses. Listening, that horse galloping, that's one too many legs in that, isn't it? That leg, now, that leg, that one. Because horses have horseshoes nailed to their feet. Bits of semicircular metal nailed into each of their feet. For no reason. Surely. I mean, you know, for years, farriers were the people who do this, apparently. Not blacksmiths, either, but farriers. They go, now your horse, oh, I better nail a bit of semicircular metal onto each of his feet. People with the horse, oh, no, no thanks. No, he's got hooves. Thanks very much, anyway. Oh, that's a bit irresponsible. Have you ever had a blowout on a horse doing 70? You can't control it. One shoe goes, big pile up, needle death. Are those anti-lock hooves? Well, I haven't checked. Perhaps we're trying to do all hooved animals. Get your pigs and your ducks and your cows in there. Not your ducks. Get the ducks and geese in as well. The whole farm for a fiver. How about that? Cheap and it's alliteration as well.
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12: I can't sleep at my house because some pigeons moved onto the balcony at my house. It's a ledge, but I call it a balcony. Put a chair there. It's also not a house. Irrelevant. And they have pigeon sex. Like all the time. Yeah, you think it's funny. It would be fine if it sounded like pigeons. But it doesn't. See, to me, pigeons having sex, when I fantasize about pigeons having sex, You would think it would sound something like this. Here we go. Pigeons having sex. That sounds like Predator. That doesn't sound like a pigeon at all. They both have red eyes. All right, here we go. Pigeons having sex. Right? Oh, what, New York? You're so outdoorsy. All of a sudden, no, that's a North American white-tailed dove. Everybody knows that. Good ear, though. Similar migration pattern. It doesn't sound like that. That's what's so frustrating and disturbing. It's very disconcerting. 3 a.m, you're dead asleep. You wake up to this. You're just like, ooh. Probably not my pigeons.
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13: Jennifer Aniston and Brad Pitt broke up. And that's too bad. Jennifer Aniston is a very, very beautiful woman, but next to Angelina Jolie, she is a skag. And she is Paul Giamatti next to Angelina Jolie, as are all women. I include myself. But Angelina Jolie's hot, but I think Brad Pitt is in over his head. And I just wanted to read. I kind of think he needs an intervention. I think he's making a mistake. So I've heard that Brad Pitt really likes hanging out at comedy CD recordings on the Lower East Side. So I thought I would just awkwardly take out like 70 pages of paper. But don't fear, I have a couple of these, but we'll see how the first one goes over a bit. I just feel like Brad Pitt, he's making some rash decisions. So I would just read this. Maybe I'll get the CD. So this is for Brad Pitt if you're here. Hey, Brad, how are you? VH1's Jesse Klein here. I heard you divorced my friend, Jennifer Aniston. Look, I know it seems like a good idea now as I read this, but the day is going to come when you wake up next to her and realize she's carved your name with a bobby pin. And it's not gonna be sexy anymore. It's gonna be crazy pants. And you're going to remember how crazy you thought it was that Jennifer still thinks she's fat, even though she's skinny. And you're going to realize that's normal. That's how all women are. I'm also really concerned about Cuba Gooding Jr. I've heard he also really likes hanging out at live CD comedy recordings, so I just want to read something for Cuba. I call him Cuba. What a crazy name. Hey, Cuba, what's up? Jessica. Cuba, I have 6 words for you. Snow dogs. I know what you're thinking, that's only 2 words. But the thing is, there are 4 other words in there you should have been able to see from a mile away. Is a terrible idea. What happened to you, Cuba? You were fantastic in Jerry Maguire, where you had the unfortunately rare opportunity to play a black man who was only mildly wise. Since then, you've been slumming in Megabombs, where you co-star with huskies. You're just as talented as that black guy from the 7-Up commercial, but he's working twice as much as you. Please get your act together, or you're going to become the Shelley Long of black guys. Which seemed like a physical impossibility until I saw Boat Trip.
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14: Lou, my kids are hilarious, man. I got stories for days about my kids. I took my kids horseback riding, right? This might have been like the best worst day that I've ever had with my kids in my life. Find this ranch, right? Me, my kids, my brother, my friends, we all go. We get there, they got ponies. My kids get on the ponies. There's a smaller trail at the ranch. They ride the ponies around a smaller trail. Me, my brother, my friends, we go on the big horses. We're gonna do the big trail, okay? Here's what happened. Everybody gets on their horse. They got their feet in the stirrups. They're ready to go. I'm last to get on my horse because I was filling out the paperwork. I get on my horse. Here's strike one for me. I go to put my feet in the stirrups, right? Okay, this was the problem. Like, if I put this foot in, this foot wasn't going to make it. I couldn't get them both in, right? So I tell the guy, I said, hey, man, I think I need some smaller stirrups. He's like, don't worry about it. You don't need them. I was like, yes, I do. Because everybody else has them. I'm going to look like everybody else. He's like, trust me, you'll be all right. I was like, I don't trust you. I want to look like everybody else. He said, look, do you want to talk to the instructor? I said, yes, I'll talk to the instructor. Keep in mind, the instructor is why I chose this ranch. This guy's supposed to be like a horse guru. He was going to teach us how to physically control a horse. He's going to teach us the verbal commands. And he personally was going to take us on the trail. Problem with this guy is he cannot speak English, people, okay? This is the speech that he gave before we started the trail. Word for word. He goes, okay. Okay. You want to stop me? Oh, God, pull back like that. Like that. Go back, God, kick it. Like that. Kick twice. Like that. All right. Let's ride. I said, we going to die. We about to die. My friend said, Kev, stop bitching. Let's just go. Keep in mind, I have no stability. My feet are just dangling from the side of the horse. I have nothing to hold on to except this little stump thing in the middle of the saddle. My horse starts to trot. He's not running, people. He's trotting. I have no balance, so I'm all over the place. I'm

0: didn't speed up, I speed up. 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Pat, pat, pat, pat, pat, pat, pat, pat, pat. While I'm in mid pump, he gonna turn around and go, let's ride. I said, make it off of me.
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2: George Carlin.
3: Now, there's one thing you might have noticed I don't complain about. Politicians. Everybody complains about politicians. Everybody says they suck.
4: Yeah!
3: Well, where do people think these politicians come from? They don't fall out of the sky. They don't pass through a membrane from another reality. They come from American parents and American families, American homes, American schools, American churches, American businesses, and American universities, and they're elected by American citizens. This is the best we can do, folks. This is what we have to offer. It's what our system produces. Garbage in, garbage out. If you have selfish, ignorant citizens, you're going to get selfish, ignorant leaders. And term limits ain't going to do you any good. You're just going to wind up with a brand new bunch of selfish, ignorant Americans. So maybe it's not the politicians who suck. Maybe something else sucks around here. Like the public. Yeah, the public sucks. There's a nice campaign slogan for somebody. The public sucks. Because if it's really just the fault of these politicians, then where are all the other bright people of conscience? Where are all the bright, honest, intelligent Americans ready to step in and save the nation and lead the way? We don't have people like that in this country. Everybody's at the mall, scratching his ass, picking his nose, taking his credit card out of his fanny pack and buying a pair of sneakers with lights in them. So I have solved this little political dilemma for myself in a very simple way. On election day, I stay home. I don't vote. Two reasons I don't vote. First of all, it's meaningless. This country was bought and sold and paid for a long time ago. They shuffle around every 4 years. Doesn't mean a thing. And secondly, I don't vote because I believe if you vote, you have no right to complain. People like to twist that around, I know. They say, well, if you don't vote, you have no right to complain. But where's the logic in that? If you vote and you elect dishonest, incompetent people and they get into office and screw everything up, well, you are responsible for what they have done. You caused the problem. You voted them in. You have no right to complain. I, on the other hand, who did not vote, who, in fact, did not even leave the House on election day, am in no way responsible for what these people have done and have every right to complain as loud as I want about the mess you created that I had nothing to do with. So I know that a little later on this year, you're going to have another one of those really swell presidential elections that you like so much. You'll enjoy yourselves. It'll be a lot of fun. I'm sure as soon as the election is over, your country will improve immediately. As for me, I'll be home on that day doing essentially the same thing as you. The only difference is, when I get finished, I'm going to have a little something to show for it, folks. Thank you very much.
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7: I appreciate the sympathy. I get the sympathy from the ladies. Yeah, it is sad. But I don't need the sympathy, because I'll tell you why. I know what I look like, you know what I mean? Like, my mirror works. I'm well aware of what I'm putting out there. Like, I see it before you see it, you know what I mean? Like, I see it every morning. I go, really, still? Great. Guess I gotta go outside again. That's gonna suck. I just know that being, because I'm huge, too. I'm 6'6", right? I'm a big fella. And then having this face attached to this giant freakish body, I just know that there's certain things I can never do that normal people can get away with, you know? Like, I can't sneak up on people, especially if they're half my size and I'm behind them going, rrr. But they're always like, oh my God, that hairless Yeti's gonna eat me. And when you're my size, you can never wear overalls and a mask. And I hope the cops will fill you full of bullets. Think you're a supernatural killer they're sending back to hell. Also, when you look like this, you can never dig at night. No night digging. /night digging if you look like me. Because your neighbors will move. Oh my God, that one creep from that show's out in his backyard again with a burlap sack and a shovel. And a limp for some reason. Night digging.

0: Also, if I'm at a mall and I see a family, I can never go, cute kid. Not with this face. 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Born with a rapey face.
1: Where the laughs never stop coming. iHeart Comedy.
2: But yeah, the pregnancy thing. I gained 30 pounds. Just now I'm able to get back into my pre-pregnancy jeans right here. Oh yeah, yeah. I had the jeans with the elastic band along the top here. I also down by the cuffs because of the cankles. Yeah, I had the whole thing going. But I'm on a strict running program now. I started yesterday. I've only missed one day so far. One day. Oh yeah, I'm serious about it this time. I'm serious about it. All right, so let me tell you what happened as we got down to the end of the wire. Okay, first of all, I wanted to be in the room during the conception. A lot of guys don't like that, but I don't mind it at all. I did not find it nauseating, nothing like that. But the delivery, that's a different story. Because first of all, I don't like blood or placentas. And together, not good, not good. But I agreed to be in the delivery room, but I would work the iPod. I agreed to work the iPod. I would download a lot of songs, and I would be there with the iPod. Okay, so here's what happened. I got home one night, it was about 1 o'clock in the morning, and she was in labor in the bedroom. But the contractions weren't close enough together yet to go to the hospital. I learned that in birthing class. I also learned, for me, as far as I'm concerned, the best time to go to the hospital is when there's no traffic, because I hate traffic. So it's like 3 o'clock now, and I know the traffic's gonna pick up soon, and I know she's gonna hit me up for a ride. I just know it. Sometimes, you can anticipate what your wife is gonna ask you. And I didn't mind. I was happy to do that. And so 5 o'clock rolls around, and I'm thinking, we got to go to the hospital. We got to go. So we pack the bags. We go downstairs, turn the garbage disposal on. We get in the car, and we're driving to the hospital. There is not one other car on the road. I've never seen it like this in Los Angeles. And we're driving along. The sun's coming up. I turn to my wife, and she's pregnant with our baby, and she's about to deliver at the hospital. And I'm thinking, this is such a miracle. No traffic. Not one car. And I'm feeling good because I'm getting a lot of stuff done. I'm like the cement truck. It's like our cement truck. And we get to the hospital, and I'm hooking up my iPod, and I'm putting the speakers there. I'm also hooking up the blood pressure machine, just to, be on the safe side. And the doctor comes in. She's hooking my wife up to the monitors. We're both doing our jobs. We're both doing what we train for. We're professionals. That's what we do. And the doctor says to me, she says, would you like to help with this? I said, yeah, I'm working the iPod. She said, do you want to help deliver the baby? No, I don't want to help deliver the baby. But I said, yeah, sure, that'd be exciting. Because I hate confrontation. I didn't tell her how I really felt. And she gave me these latex gloves to wear, which meant something was going to get wet. And I'm hoping it's not the iPod, because it's very expensive. And so she has me hold my wife's left leg up in the air like this, which is how I got in this position in the first place, by the way. And I'm very angry because I can't work the iPod and hold the leg at the same time and do whatever else is going to be going on down there. And in hindsight, I should have hired a DJ. I would have had him hold the leg, and I could have worked the iPod and done my job properly.
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4: I live here in New York on the West Side. A rough neighborhood, Riff. In fact, on my block, they just put up a new sign. It says, drive fast. The life you save may be your own. Well, in my neighborhood, the best-selling book is How to Attack in a Self-Service Elevator. It's the thing that bothers me, my building, Like, we got no doorman there, and I come home at night, and I ring the bell. And my wife presses something upstairs, and the front door buzzes. When I hear that buzz, I walk in. Every night when I come home, there's always some strange guy standing there who walks in with me on my buzz. It happened the other night, some guy that walked in with me on my buzz. I listened for his buzz. He had no buzz. We got in the elevator, I pressed my button over in the top floor, 15. He pressed his button, roof. When I got off, I said to him, good night. He said, I'll see you later. I live in a kind of building like when I take a shower, I never get under it right away, The first 5 minutes, I get rust. And while I'm taking a shower, if someone in the building takes a cold drink of water, I get burnt. Like a radiator's the whistle. I figured out why they whistle, you know. I mean, the heat comes up so seldom, they celebrate. It's a whole thing with them there, you know.
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5: And we're raised with fear, so we can be around any environment and not freak out. You know what I mean? When we're kids, you know, we get on rides when we're three that you have to be 12 to get on. They send you into a bar to get your dad. Cuco, they want us to go home. Shut your mouth, stupid. Never do nothing. The kids today wouldn't last one day. You know what? They can't even put a DVD back in the case. You walk to the room. I almost got killed by that Shaggy Dog DVD. Go-Gurt. Mom, can I have a Go-Gurt? Lunchables. You know what our Lunchable was? Two weenies on a fork. Over the stove. With two corn tortillas and some tapatio sauce. That was our Lunchable. Then you would take the fork and run it to the sink, put it in. You remember? You don't remember? You remember? That was ours, and that was the black fork. You couldn't use any other fork. Hey, come on. You know, I'm not gonna tell you again, don't be black in the forks. Simple, what don't you get? Don't black the forks. Ya tenemos un black fork. I don't need two. Do me a favor. Respect my house and don't black my forks. A juice box. We sprang from the manguera. The water hose. And on a hot day, the first hour and a half was hot water. I got scalded. Turn it off!
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6: I am sick of flying, though. The security lines, you get in that damn line, they take everything from you. First, your shoes, because one guy put firecrackers in his Reeboks. That security, man. They beef it up too much, and they don't use any logic. I go back to Philadelphia with my two kids. They took my diaper cream. Well, not my diaper cream. I'm not an astronaut. You ruined me again. That's going crazy, bitch. Use logic, though. They took the diaper cream. You know, the guy got the uniform on. He turns into Barney Fife. Look, I'm going to have to confiscate this from you. It's in a 3.5-ounce container, which is long. Over the allotment. The rules are the rules. Glad you're laughing. He wasn't amused at my Barney Fife impression. My kids are looking at me. I'm jacked up against the wall. Never make a joke in an airport. Come on, back up. I'm going to give you the wand. These girls are so young. You have no clue I'm imitating up here. This girl's looking at me going, Barney, that doesn't sound like the dinosaur. Oh! He is way off. I love you, you love me. Now we're bonding. How old are you? 19. 19. So you don't know Barney Fife? How about Mr. Furley from Three's Company? The landlord with the kerchief. Chrissy, we're going to the Regal Beagle. Same guy, in color.
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27: I am against marriage, but I'm not against marriage. I'm more against weddings. I swear to God I would get married again. I swear I would. I know I sound stupid. I would if someone needed me to. I really would. But I'm just kind of against weddings. Now, here's the thing that's a problem for me, is that I don't understand why we need to have family involved. And I know that that sounds awful, but there is no reason to make a list of people you don't like and then go, well, let's invite them to the wedding. Like, I don't understand... You have to think about certain things when you include family. Like, I can't play the N-word version of Kanye West Gold Digger because some of my relatives might be like, yeah, finally, Jen. Like, no, no, we're not. No, no, no, no, no, no, no, no, no. We're following traditions that we don't need to follow, right? Like, in the 1800s, you had to have a lot of people, a lot of family at your wedding because you all ran the farm together and you couldn't stop. There was, like, someone had to milk a cow and, like, everything had to be done at the same time all together. And, like, you know, you might die on the altar and your cousin fills in. Like, just you had to have family around. But there's no reason now to make out in front of your uncles on a stage. It's the weirdest thing. And I'm not good with family. Like, I had a mother-in-law, and I know... that it sounds like I'm some hacky, you know, comedian from the 40s. But it's very strange to have a second mother, right? I already had a mother, and I have a mother, and she's great, but I had a mother. Do you understand? I don't want a new one, suddenly. And no woman thinks, I met the man of my dreams, it's great, he's my best friend, and it's romantic, and God, there's something missing. I could just get, like, a 65-year-old woman to just crawl up my ass and stay there, like, oh, this would be just... Doves will fly. What a thing about this. So my mother-in-law liked me too much. Do you want to go to Zumba class? No. No, I don't. Not even when I'm dead. Please cremate me so that you can't drag my body to Zumba class. Like, please. We didn't live in the same city. She wanted to Skype. I miss you. You never knew me for the first 59 years of your life. That's why I miss you. You know, so we get out the computer, and I don't really have much to say to her. And she go, hi. And I go, hi. She go, hi. I go, all right, one of us is going to have to whip a boob out for this to get interesting. Like, I do know one thing. I like to do, like, imagine what I want and try to attract it into my life. So I know the man for me. And he's great. And his entire family's dead. They always tell you, date men that love their mothers. No. No. Date men who don't have mothers anymore. Now, here's the thing about being divorced. So I feel a little alienated still from my married friends. Like, my friends will now call me to tell me what I'm not invited to. I used to go to a couple's dinner every weekend. I'm still friends with all of the people. I'm just not in a couple anymore. But my friend decided I can't come. And she said, I'm just calling to say maybe you and I together start a new tradition. But I think the couple's dinner thing, I think it might be weird if you come alone because, I don't know, we don't want you to be sad. I go, I won't be sad. You'd be uncomfortable. That's what it is. Because see, I think inviting a divorced woman to like a married person's dinner, it's kind of like inviting like a political radical to show up. You know what I mean? Like, I might just like bust down the door with some pamphlets and start telling the truth about some things, man. You know, like, hey, it turns out it is just a piece of paper. You know, like, you guys gained all this weight, right? Since you've been married and you think, oh, thank God we're not in that single scene. It's so judgmental out there. Not true. You can have sunlight on your face. Everyone's f***ing each other out here. It's a good time. You can get right back into it. I did gain some weight after I got married. I gained 40 pounds in a year. Yeah, it was a lot. I've lost it since then. But the married people thought that that was normal. And they would say things to me, that's your body. It does that after marriage. It adds a protective layer of what? Skin that my husband doesn't want to have sex with me? What, like, what? No, Jen, you're not understanding. You're nesting. You're nesting. I go, oh, I thought I was eating a block of cheese with my bare hands like a sandwich in front of the TV. No, nesting. It's hard when you gain weight because I don't know if you're someone that, if you weigh yourself once a day, a pound here, a pound there, that's not what I'm talking about. I'm talking about the kind where you can tell you've gained a lot and you're like, I know what I'll do. I will not get on the scale. I will lose the weight I think I've gained, then get on the scale to the weight I want, and then it's fine. Like, but and you keep doing that, and then suddenly you're wearing bath towels and you're like, what? I've always worn these. You know, like, it's hard to admit to yourself. And as a woman who gained the weight, it pants didn't fit anymore, but not where you would think, like right here. Suddenly my pants didn't fit here. And I was like, did my balls drop? No one tells women that that happens. So I start making promises to myself. I belonged to a gym, but that wasn't good enough. The reason it wasn't working is because I wasn't going. But in my head, I had to come up with something new. So I was like, I'm going to start jogging at 6 every morning. Be done by 7, have the whole day ahead of me. Why didn't I think of this before? So you go to bed at like 9 or 10, get a nice 8-9 hour sleep, set the alarm. Here we go, 6 a.m. And then it rings at 6 a.m. and you feel like a totally different person. You're like, what the? I'm not getting up. There's murderers out there. It's dark out. Not even farmers are awake right now. They can't see the crops. Who the gets up at 6 a.m.? Rapists, all kinds of crack people that still think it's the same night. Like, I'm not going out there. What am I, a nurse? I don't need to get up this early. And why am I getting up early? To lose weight? For what? For society? Oh, for men? I don't think so. I'm a sus healthy. And I just, no one's saying it. It's just me in my bed yelling. It is tough though. When you get on that scale and you see that 40 pounds, you're like, oh, I'm either gonna have to gain 40 more and really like own it, you know? Get my own daytime talk show as a judge. Or you gotta lose it like that night and do stuff like jog at 6 a.m. I don't have any dieting tips for you. I just eventually lost the weight, I think, by standing up, watching reruns, and smoking the occasional cigarette. That's, I don't do it. But it did work. And I think divorce helps too. Your weight doesn't want anything to do with you either. It's just like, oh God, get away from her. It just runs away.
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1: Tonight, ladies and gentlemen of the audience,
2: we're going to take a wee journey.
1: Not like in a car or anything, but a real wee journey.
2: We're going to take a journey into the unknown.
1: spooky business about to happen. We're taking a journey into the unknown. Now, what do we know about the unknown? Well, not very much. But if it is the unknown, then how can we know about it? We don't know. It's one of life's great enigmas. That's what we're going to study tonight. Life's great enigmas. The great enigmas of life. Enigma number one, the unknown. Enigma number two, what does enigma mean? We don't know. Enigma number three, how do people in Hollywood movies get pleasure out of shagging so slowly? You might not know, but I know. Don't! We don't know! After me, children, we don't know! Lovely. I like to pride myself, my audience, are the people who voted don't know. Enigma number four? Three? You're joking, it's four! Enigma number three and a half is so enigmatic you're not allowed to talk about it. Enigma X, the spooky enigma. Enigma number four, why do comedians always sing? Of course you don't know. Enigma number five, what do you get when you fall in love? You get enough germs to catch pneumonia. And when you do, he'll never phone you. Imagine rhyming phonia with pneumonia. Some people are sick.
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3: Joan Rivers.
4: I hate children. You know who I hate the most? Ugly children. Oh, don't show me your pictures of your kids. Because they're ugly. No one understands this. Everyone thinks their kids are so beautiful. Impossible. Look at you. Look at your husband. Your daughter was conceived during an eclipse. They are ugly. And don't send me Christmas cards. Christmas cards with the family with those ugly children on them. And you're feeling good. It's Christmas. La, la, la. You open up the card. The Schwartzes had another child! No, it's the dogs, thank God. Because everybody thinks their kids are gorgeous, right? All my friends, oh, my grandson, he is so gorgeous. They want him in a diaper ad as a turd. And...
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5: Just gotta make your own decisions. They tell you you should not smoke cigarettes because it will stunt your growth. And when you're a kid, they tell you drink all your milk, eat your vegetables so that you can grow up big and strong. And I remember as a child drinking milk every day. Just bring a cow in and let me get up under him and drink some fresh milk so I can be big and strong. Broccoli, give me all the broccoli and greens and spinach. Let me show y'all something y'all not gonna believe. Would my mother and father please stand up in the audience right now? I'm looking around. Now look up there at my parents up at the top. My daddy 5'5" and my mama 5'3". What was I drinking milk for? I could have been eating lemon heads and baked beans all day. Cincinnati right now worried about black and white prejudice compared to the prejudice of being short in American society. This is, you don't know how I had to overcome. Ain't no parades, ain't no marches, Jesse Jackson don't show up. All y'all take for granted, like that little thing your mama put by the door to mark your size every year. We just had one dark line. My mama wrote forget about it on the top of it, just one dark. Then you grow up and be the same size. I can't even go to an amusement park. I'm a grown man. What do you mean I can't ride this damn ride? I'm a grown man. Spent $100, I gotta ride in a teacup with little kids. Just, this is bullshit. When we get out this month, I am gonna kick your ass.
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3: I'm a strict dad. I won't let my son use gutter bumpers at the bowling alley. Why? Because he's 7. Throw the ball straight, jackass. How hard is that? Kids get way too much false hope in this country. They don't keep score at Little League games. They should. Those kids need to know they're losers and suck at baseball. That way they'll quit and go do whatever they're good at, like cure cancer or whatever. You ever seen a kid using gutter bumpers? Hey, mister, I got a strike. No, you didn't, you little window licker. It bounced 5 times before you even hit a pin. It's not part of the game. You'd be in the middle of the third frame with 0 right now if you weren't cheating. You can pay for his welfare, because I'm sure not gonna. My dad helped me with everything. Now I don't know what to do. Government cheese. Actually coached my son's t-ball team, which is fantastic, because the kids were great. The parents were the problems. Hey, you the coach? How come my boy isn't pitching? Because it's t-ball. I'd be happy to put the ball on his head and let the other kids swing at it if you like. Would that make you happy, crabby ass? The best play I ever saw, a little girl dove for a ball, caught it in midair. Her dad didn't even say nice play, just goes, get up and tag him, get up and tag him. She dropped the ball and the glove, runs over and goes, you're it, then runs back. And the innocence of children is unbelievable, you guys. If you're ever in a bad mood, you have to go watch a t-ball game. It has the entertainment value of the Special Olympics, but you can laugh because they're not retarded. Some people don't like that joke, and to you people, I say, I don't care. I think retarded people have lived a fairly charmed life. Remember high school, taking a math test, sweat's dripping down your face? So you take a break, you look outside, what'd you see? The retarded kids coming back from their 4th field trip of the day. We got ICs! Actually, I went to a class reunion. I don't know if you've ever been, but my ex-girlfriend was there from high school. We didn't date past high school, and she was still such a bitch. She's like, look how great my life has become since I dumped your loser ass. I'm a peacock. I'm spreading my feathers. I'm a peacock. I was like, oh, I'm a headbutter, so stick it in here one more time. Put it right on your beak, peacock. She goes, this is my husband, Darren, and he's 4th-generation attorney. Who introduces someone like that? Besides her. So I was like, hey, Darren, I'm Chad. I actually dated Stacy in high school. And he goes, oh, you dated her? That's interesting, because for our honeymoon, I took her around the world. And I was like, oh, that's interesting, because for junior prom, I took her virginity.
6: Jeff Dunham.
7: And a chihuahua, that's my wife's idea of the family pet. The dog I picked out for us is Bill, our golden retriever. He's 80 pounds. Now that is a dog, ladies and gentlemen. By the way, I named him Bill because I got him when Clinton was in office, and as a puppy, he was humping everything. But when it comes to dogs, the big ones, the little ones, I have criteria for what is and is not a dog. Here's what is not a dog. Anything that bounces when it barks. Not a dog. Anything I can easily dropkick over my back fence. Not a dog. Anything that's regularly terrified by a running leaf. Not a dog. It's a yapping beanie baby. That's what that is. It's the Richard Simmons of canines. That's all I'm saying. Yep, yep, yep, yep, yep, yep, yep, yep, yep, yep, yep. Honey, what was that? I don't know. Bill's sitting right next to me. I don't know either. Genius, do it again! I figured out size does matter in the canine brain. Bill, golden retriever, very smart animal. When he was a puppy and I had to potty train him, if he pooped on the living room carpet, I stuck his nose in it. 3 times later, he figured out, oh, I'm not supposed to crap here. Next 2 dogs, same thing. Now the little brain dead chihuahua comes along. She poops on the living room carpet, I stick her nose in it. 3 times later, she thinks, oh, I'm not supposed to crap ever. And that's why they shake. Another way the trial would prove her lack of intelligence. Most dogs know when you find a stick in the yard and you put it in your mouth and you run with it, you put the stick in your mouth sideways. I am not kidding. This little idiot dog found a stick about as long as she was. She stuck it in her mouth to run with it, but it was sticking straight out in the front. This is all true. We're all sitting on the couch watching TV. She comes running through the house as fast as she can. That stick sticking straight out. And as she runs across the carpet in front of us, for some reason, she decided to quickly look down. Oh, yeah, stick stuck in the carpet, crammed down her throat. With momentum, she actually pole vaulted over the stick. Of course, my wife and my girls were like, ah! I couldn't breathe. I was laughing so hard. And then I thought, damn, if she'd been going just a little faster, I'd have a new puppet, a chihuahua on a stick.
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8: You guys enjoying the traffic up here? Oh, it's horrible. It's almost as bad as L.A. It's crazy. It's always bad. Every direction. It's like, I was saying about this. You spend so much time sitting in traffic. You finally get off the off-ramp. What do you got waiting for you on the off-ramp? Always on the off-ramp. You got a bum. Yeah, waiting for you. He's got a sign. Maybe he says, anything helps. We'll work for food. I was like, thinking the other day, I was like, dude, what are you doing on the off-ramp? As bad as the traffic is, as bad as the economy is, I wouldn't be on the off-ramp. If I was a bum, I'd be on the on-ramp. Yeah, my sign would say $5 carpool companion. Yeah. Now we're talking, right? You're on your way to work, you know? The freeway's jacked in both directions, right? For $5, I'm hopping in that passenger seat, right? Now you're going shooting up the carpool lane. Yeah. You're getting to work faster. I'm making a couple bucks. Dude, you can drop me off wherever. I'll just walk across the overpass, go back the other way. All day long, back and forth, making money. How do people get to work? Plus, at the end of the day, you can drop me off wherever. I'm a bum. I'm home. Imagine that. Hey, Tyler, what do you do for a living? Oh, I commute. You commute to work? No, I commute for work. Yeah. I'm a carpool companion. It's crazy out there driving, though. They got signs now to try to keep you safe out there. You seen these signs? I saw one on a freeway overpass recently. Caution, texting while driving may cause accidents. While I was reading it, I hit the guy in front of me. Yeah, thank God I wasn't texting. Never would have seen that sign. I could have missed that guy completely. The one thing I hate about L.A., I don't know if they have these anywhere else, but in L.A. they have these ramp lights that meter traffic on other freeways, right? One red, one green, one car per green. Yeah, I don't like that at all, right? You know how hard it is to merge on the 5 when people are going 100 miles an hour? Now you want me to do it from a dead stop? I drive a Mazda. This isn't going to go well, right? I need a little run-up room. Plus, I got the lazy eye. I don't judge distance too good. Every merge is like a life or death situation. Like, it turns green, I got like 15 people honking behind me, like, eh, go, go. I'm like, now, then I could have gone that. No, now.
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10: No one drank smoothies in the old days here. There's no such thing as smoothies in 1945. Robert Mitchum didn't order smoothies. If he did, it was a Bloody Mary. Robert Mitchum drank booze out of a shot glass. And how can I put this delicately? Robert Mitchum boffed babes, okay? I'm sorry to put it that way. I realize it's hideously sexist, but you have to understand, one, it was then, and two, it wasn't like people weren't volunteering for the boffage, okay? Because Robert Mitchum, if you remember him, had the chest of a bison and strode through this town like a water buffalo. Just slaying chicks. He had a groovy rock and roll haircut with a forelock and a cigarette hanging out of the corner of his mouth. He was so cool, his house was the medical marijuana dispensary. Charles Bukowski said, never get out of bed before noon. Uh-huh. And Charles Bukowski drank here quite a lot, at this very bar. In fact, Ruben will tell you that Charles Bukowski used to drink at the bar, and he always had money and chicks with him. And one day, Ruben says, you're not good looking. and you appear to have no job, and yet you've always got chicks and money. What do you do? And Bukowski says, what do you think I do? And he goes, well, you're not good looking, you have money. I guess you're a pimp. Thank you. I thought that was a lot funnier than that. Evidently, in your world, Bukowski drinks at your house all the damn time. Bukowski was a poet. No one knows what poetry is here in Hollywood because it's not printed on money.
26: All laughs, all the time. I Heart Comedy.
9: Jake LaMotta, the fighter, is a neighbor of ours in Bisbee, Arizona. He lives two blocks down. If you don't know Jake LaMotta, he was a fighter, a legendary fighter. The movie Raging Bull, yes. No, yeah? Yeah. Robert De Niro? Yeah. For you 22-year-olds, let me explain. Robert De Niro used to be an actor in the moving pictures. One of his greatest roles was that playing Jake LaMotta in Raging Bull. It was a real guy that's our neighbor, and they brought him over. He's like 91. There's no Jake LaMotta left of the Jake LaMotta. So we're all like happy, and they bring him in, and we're like, oh. So they bring him in, or they have him by one elbow, 91 years old. And they plop it on the couch like an eggplant. And we're like, hey, Jake LaMotta's here. And he's got a trophy wife who's 30 years his junior, which means she's still in her 60s. So the trophy is a bit tarnished at this point. It's no Stanley Cup anymore. It's more of a bowling trophy. And she's a very sweet woman. She has all the characteristics of trophy wife. She has bleach blonde hair, and the 60-year-old job is forced up so the good parts are showing through the top. And you go, okay, and she's very sweet, and she's trying to distract from Jake LaMotta doesn't know where he is. He doesn't know he's watching football. He's confused on the couch. The only time he showed any cognitive recognition of his surroundings, I saw him scrambling with his cigarettes and fumbling and looking to the door like, who will walk me out so I can smoke? And I said, it's okay, Jake, you can smoke in the house. And he went, That's how deep cigarettes get you, nothing else. He said, Then straight back to confusion.
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28: I've been doing some weird gigs, did some gigs in Australia just recently. Australia's a beautiful place, isn't it? I was thinking, you know, when I went there, I thought, what a historical cock-up. We sent all the bloody convicts over there and we're all left bloody shivering in this country. That showed them. Won't be doing that again. We should have given them the keys to England and us lot gone over there. We're going, don't do it again, all right? You'll find the flu pills and the umbrellas under the stairs, okay? We'll be back in 200 years to beat you at cricket. All right? See ya. I did some water skiing when I was in Australia. No, I never. I did some colonic irrigation when I was in Australia. Because that's all it is, a very cheap form of colonic irrigation. Because if you've ever done it, I was going around the harbour like this, you see. Because I couldn't get up, you know. I kept trying, I kept falling on my bloody face. I thought, I've paid for the petrol. You're more than welcome to drag me around the harbour like this. Getting up's overrated. But you don't realise if you don't stand up, you're pulling water across your bum at 30 miles an hour. You're filling up from the inside. You know, you're there waving. Everyone on the beach is like, he's in for a shock. It's true, you are. You go to the toilet, you're an hour. You're sat on it, water, water, water. You go, ah! I don't know whether to wipe or shake. Ah! You come out the loo, a broken man. You're like, oh my good God. Oh my good God. More water skiing? No, thank you, no. I've had me fill. In a manner of speaking. In the end, I let go of the ropey thing because I was trying to say to the man in the boat, slow down, you maniac, I'm blacking out. But he probably couldn't hear me. I was thinking, pommy bastard. I'll wait till water comes out of his nose. Maybe I'll slow down a little bit. So I thought, let go of the rope. So I let go and I thought I might glide gracefully into the water. But you don't, you bloody shoot forward. I went about 40 feet and I did a crotch flop. Crotch flop. Everyone on the beach went, oh. There was kids being sick. And I knocked all the creases out of me scrotum.
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0: Maria Bamford.
1: Hey, so yeah, okay, yeah. You know when you're at your public pool and you're just tugboating along on three noodles and a kickboard? Okay. Some kid's like, hey, why are you taking all the noodles? It's not my problem, school gets out at three. I got here at one, buddy, self-employed. You may have one noodle. So, did anyone here just move to Los Angeles?
2: Like, you've gotta have a job when you come to LA. And that's the only way you can go to LA is have a job.
1: So I got a job during, I don't know who said that, but somebody in my head said that to me. Clearly.
2: And they were enunciating when they said it.
1: I moved to LA and I started doing Star Trek characters in a touring show, and the tour went to mall openings and Jack in the Box promotions all over Victoria, Texas. And it's a bit of a longer piece, so settle in.
4: Greetings, I'm Major Lelanka of the planet Bajor. I can see the makeup on your face. Oh, you mean my genetic makeup? Yes, I am molecularly different from you, as I am an alien and you are a human. excellent. Good way, hello. I shall try it on the Klingon when he is back from his smoke break. yes.
22: Why do you have stains all over your uniform?
4: Because the Starship Enterprise is not reimbursed for dry cleaning. You, sir, we're sitting on the bench. Do you have a moment to speak to an alien? You have a doggy bag from Coco's, yes? I see you waiting for your wife, yes? You have a VFW hat?
1: Yes, I'm a veteran of foreign wars myself. Yes.
4: Would you like to hear the story of my people? Yes, we were from Bajor, much like the Jews. We were decimated by a superior race, the Cardassians, reptilian folk. The last memory I have of my parents is I was making paper dolls in the attic. Yes, we have attics. We are not barbarians. And I heard the cries of my parents and I ran down the stairs. Yes, yes, we have stairs! You think us imbeciles? I'm sorry, I'm defensive. And there I found the bodies of my parents flayed from stem to stern by the deadly Cardassian toenail. And all I have left to remember them by is this bloody paper doll. Yes, it does look like a napkin from Steak in the Cup with ketchup on it. It looks like that, but it is not. It is not, my friend. Are you one of the deniers of the Holocaust?
3: Would you like to play an improv game with the Vulcan?
1: That's it. Because thank you so much.
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5: 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Yes.

0: Charlie Brown's teacher. Just look, I don't know if my wife has ever faked an orgasm, but if she has, she was really wasting her time because I probably wasn't listening.
1: Continuous stand-up. 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
2: I took my son, Tater Tots, to Europe this summer. My son is 21 years old now. He's in college, getting his master's in entertainment business. He's a great kid, man. I'm so proud of him. He's smart. He's funny. He has my brain's high-end peaks without my low-end problems. That's some good damn news for Daddy right there. We've been monitoring it. He's funny. I was doing a corporate gig in Orlando where he goes to college, and I was backstage with him. And I don't get asked to do a ton of corporate gigs because what do you want your corporate image to be? We were hoping for an overweight alcoholic that smokes and cusses. Anyway, I'm backstage in the green room with my son, and I wear wild socks. And because I do, people give me bizarre socks for whatever reason. And I'm backstage with my son. I'm putting on these weird socks. And Marshall goes, Dad, those socks are gay. I said, chicks dig these socks. He goes, chicks wear those socks. All right, he's my kid. You can stop those tests. I love his mom, man. His mom's great. She's my second wife. And I never argued with her ever. She didn't want to be married to somebody that was always going to be on the road. And the only argument I ever remember having with her was when he was a toddler about whether or not we should spank him. And her contention was that if you had an argument with an adult and you disagreed with him, you certainly wouldn't hit him. I said, I would if they peed my face. I'm not kidding. Pee in my face. See what happens.
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5: Anybody got them mothers that would hit you with a shoe? I had a mother that would throw a shoe at you at the drop of a dime. It was bad with a shoe. She would like carry that like a gun. By the time I was like 10, my mother was like Clint Eastwood with a shoe. My mother walking

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1: 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You be in a supermarket and be grabbing cereal off the counter going, Ma, can we get this? She'll say, ch-ch-ch. I guess not. And can be doing three different things. Be on the phone with my grandmother and be cooking with this hand, have the phone like this and be saying, yeah, Mama, hold on a second. Bad. And God forbid my mother be dressed up and have them high heel Jimsons on, them pumps, because then she get boomerang action going on your ass. They can hear you when they're getting ready to walk out the door, they hear you on the bunk beds. They got that mother hearing, they hear that. Wait a minute, baby. Let's go.
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3: I don't know if I want to have kids, man. I mean, I might. I don't know. I don't know. I don't know. I mean, I've seen them. I'm not that impressed. I mean, now, my friends with kids are always like, well, Greg, when they're your kids, it's different. Yeah, I would imagine it's worse. It's just some kid, you're like, I don't like that kid right there. If it's your kid, you're like, I don't like that kid right there, and it's my fault. And you're pretty much stuck with that kid. I mean, you got to keep him for a really long time. It's like, it's a lot of, I mean, I don't know exactly, but I heard it's 11 years or something crazy. And I'm just kidding. Seems excessive. I have two brothers, two younger brothers, and great. My brother Matt is 4 years younger than me. My brother Devin is 18 years younger than me. Yeah, quite a big difference there. Every year for Father's Day, you know, the three brothers, we go in together on a gift for my dad. We try to get him something big. You know, Devin, the young one, doesn't always contribute his fair share.